0: matters are those specific matchups, right? When you have the batter in the box looking out at the pitcher, and he's trying to beat the pitcher in that moment. No matter what we want to say about, you know, who should start, who should not start, when you have a pitcher facing a batter, they're always going to try to beat them. And that is part of what makes baseball so great, mono versus mono.
1: Well said. That's Buster Olney. Buster, always appreciate the insight.
0: Thanks, Jim.
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8: 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What a night.
2: From opening day.
8: Over to left field. See you later. Mike Trout, how's that to start the season?
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8: Oh, my goodness. 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Giancarlo Stanton and the American League with one swing has tied it up.
9: 457-foot home run. 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
8: Judge back some more. Leaping and he caught it. Out of here. Mookie Betts. Shohei Ohtani.
2: Until a champion is crowned at the World Series.
8: And the Dodgers have won it. Repeat champions for the first time in baseball in 25 years. The Dodgers are World Series champs.
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1: Jim Basswell back on baseball tonight, taking you to the 96th Major League Baseball All-Star Game. The Guardians and White Sox, first team since the 2014 Yankees to send multiple rookies to this All-Star Game. Parker Messick and Travis Bazzana, first Guardian rookies to make the All-Star team since 1990. This is the second time the White Sox have sent two rooks to the All-Star Game since 1951, with Murakami and Peters both named to this midsummer classic. As we mentioned, Mike Trout from Millville, New Jersey, some 40 miles from Philadelphia, leads off the American League starting lineup.
10: The American League starting lineup. Batting first, playing center field, Mike Trout, Los Angeles Angels. The 12th selection for the two-time All-Star Game MVP. The Millville, New Jersey native is second among active players with 422 career home runs. Trout will play in a Midsummer Classic for the first time since 2019. Batting second, the DH, Yordan Alvarez, Houston Astros. The fourth All-Star selection for the 29-year-old from Cuba. Alvarez is the Major League leader in OPS and total bases, while hitting .318 with 31 homers and 70 RBIs. Batting third, at catcher, Shea Langeliers, Athletics. It's the first All-Star appearance for the 28-year-old backstop, who leads all American League catchers with 21 home runs. Langeliers is the first A's catcher to start an All-Star game since Terry Steinbach in 1989. Batting fourth, playing third base, Junior Caminero, Tampa Bay Rays. Since the start of 2025, only Shohei Ohtani and Kyle Schwarber have hit more than Caminero's 73 home runs. The 23-year-old phenom becomes the first Rays player to start two All-Star games. The number five batter, shortstop, Bobby Witt Jr., Kansas City Royals. Third straight All-Star selection for Witt, who leads all American League players in WAR at 4.8 and stolen bases with 29. Witt has also been flashing the leather, topping all of Major League Baseball with 18 outs above average. Batting six in left field, Cody Bellinger, New York Yankees. Third All-Star nod and his first since 2019 for the Bronx Bomber. Belly has reached double-digit homers for the 10th straight season and ranks in the top five in baseball defensive runs saved. Playing first base and batting seventh, Ben Rice, New York Yankees. It's the first All-Star game for the former 12th-round pick from Dartmouth. Rice ranks in the top three in the American League in runs scored, RBIs, homers, slugging, and OPS. His 29 long balls are already a career high. In the 8 hole, left fielder Riley Green, Detroit Tigers. Green is the first Tigers player to be named to three straight All-Star games since Miguel Cabrera was named to seven in a row. He's the first Detroit outfielder to accomplish that feat since Al Kaline more than 50 years ago. Batting ninth, at second base, Ernie Clement, Toronto Blue Jays. Clement led all American League players with over 3 million votes to earn a start at second. The 30-year-old first-time All-Star ranks in the top five in the AL in hits, doubles, and batting average. On the mound is starting pitcher, Dylan Cease, Toronto Blue Jays. In 17 starts, Cease is sporting a 2.56 ERA and a league-leading 148 strikeouts. The hard-throwing right-hander is the only pitcher in baseball with 36 starts and 200 punch-outs in each of the last five seasons. Cease is the third Blue Jay to start the Midsummer Classic, joining Dave Steve and Roy Halladay.
1: Keep an eye on Alvarez and Caminero in that AL lineup, combining for 59 first-half home runs. By the way, Aroldis Chapman, an All-Star for the ninth time in his career, tying Craig Kimbrell for second most by reliever all time. Toronto's John Schneider managing the All-Star game for the first time in his career, joining Cito Gaston, who did it for the Jays in the 93-94 campaign. Schneider with our Doug Glanville and Buster Olney.
20: John, you got a chance to pick your own guy to start the game, Dylan Cease. What was behind that?
22: Man, you get to see him every day for, you know, for one. But I think just looking at, like, the stats we're looking at in terms of strikeouts, innings, quality starts, WAR, I mean, he's right up there, you know. So kind of came down to him and Cam obviously having a good year. And it's cool to get to know him a little bit instead of watching him pitch against us. But it made a lot of sense with Dylan. I think, you know, kind of body of work, too, throughout his career. It's crazy. It's his first All-Star game, and I think just kind of all those things kind of lined up to where he deserved a start.
23: I mean, speaking of first, what's it like to be able to have your staff here and just, like, you know, what's that been like?
22: Awesome. Like, I mean, this is a lot. You know what I mean? And even Ernie said it yesterday. He's like, it's so cool you guys are here because I'd be like a fish out of water. It's just like a normal day with you see people that are familiar. But so cool that you get to share it with the guys that went through last year with you and even years before. I'm close with all those guys. But it's a cool little, you know, recognition for everyone to kind of get recognized for what we accomplished last year. And I think the world of my staff and rely on them every single day for a ton. So really cool that they're here.
23: Now, how deep is it when you're trying to now get into the strategy box of the game? I mean, you have, like, you know, endless stars. But, I mean, what are your considerations?
22: For one, you're just trying to get everyone the experience and the opportunity that needs it, right? You're trying to listen to the fan voting. You're trying to listen to guys that have been here before and recognize them in a certain way. And I think you just let them go play, really. Like, it's I'm not going to look into it. We've talked about it. I'm not going to try to match up this. Like, guys have their innings. It's like guys have their at-bats. There'll be no bunting or hitting and running or Steven. Like, it's just like this is an experience for these guys to go show how good they are. So we're going to try to just get them in the right spots, you know, at the right time and try to stay out of the way. But, talent level like this just takes care of everything else.
20: Give me an example of a player you've gotten to connect with who's on another team, you know, through these 2 days.
22: There's been a few. Like, there's guys in the AL East that you play against so much, like getting to talk to Adley Rutschman a little bit, you know, and kind of pick his brain. Some pitchers is pretty cool, like talking to some of the Rays pitchers, you know, like what goes on in their brains, you know what I mean? And they're all pretty sharp. Mike Trout, you know what I mean? I think it's a really cool day for him being local and playing center field and leading off. It's baseball kind of just unites everyone, but you never really see it until you're kind of in a clubhouse with them for the first time. So it's those guys stand out, I think, and it's pretty cool to be in the same clubhouse as Justin Verlander, and can't wait to give him the floor, you know, for a minute or two to address the guys after I do. It's baseball's baseball, you know. Even talking to some guys on the other side yesterday, it's just so funny how similar we all are. But cool to pick the brains of the division guys.
20: John, thanks.
22: Thanks, Buster. Appreciate it. Thanks, Doug.
1: Yeah, you had those Blue Jays in the Fall Classic last year. Currently 45-51, looking up at every team in the American League as we speak. Spotlighting his two players in the starting lineup. Dylan Cease, fourth pitcher to start the All-Star game in Toronto history, joining the aforementioned Roy Halladay, David Wells, and Dave Steeb, who did it multiple times. And then there's Ernie Clement. You might not know he was the top vote-getter in the American League. First career All-Star selection, fourth Toronto second baseman to start the All-Star game, joining Roberto Alomar, Aaron Hill, and Marcus Semien. Yeah, they do a lot of voting in the country of Canada for those Blue Jay players, no doubt. Coming up on Baseball Tonight, it's first pitch for the 96th Major League Baseball All-Star Game from Philadelphia. That's on deck. This is the All-Star Game on ESPN Radio and the ESPN app.
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1: Trout around second, racing for third, the relay throw, not in time, diving in with a triple. 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

0: This is the 2026 Major League Baseball All-Star Game from Citizens Bank Park in Philadelphia. Now, with Buster Olney and Tim Kirchen in the dugouts, and alongside Doug Glanville, here's Carl Ravish.
1: Oh, what a night we have here. What a terrific start to what has been a very, very positive 48 hours of baseball in Philadelphia. And we just had royalty from the Philadelphia Phillies family out on the field. Cole Hamels, Mike Schmidt, Steve Carlton, and Scott Rowland throw out and catch ceremonial first pitches. And for you, Doug, as a Philadelphia guy, I mean, those were the idols of your childhood.
2: Yeah, I mean, I imitated Mike Schmidt and Steve Carlton all the time in my driveway. And, of course, played with Scott. Cole, I got to see what his big strikeout game when he struck out some legendary Yankees in his rookie spring training. So it's a lot of history here, but this is what Philly brings.
1: They also bring a great attitude. We saw it last night during the Home Run Derby. We expect to see it again tonight. We saw it during the introductions. Eduardo Perez asked during a Baseball Tonight earlier, you think that they're going to boo the guy that beat Kyle Schwarber last night? Is there a real good chance he gets booed? And guess what? The winner last night got booed loudly.
2: And he's on Schwarber's team, by the way.
1: Exactly.
2: It doesn't matter.
1: Can't separate the two. But we got ourselves a terrific game tonight. Great story is Christopher Sanchez, the Philadelphia Philly, will be on the mound starting. First time a Philly has started an All-Star game since Roy Halladay. On the other side, Dylan Cease for the Blue Jays will start. First time a Blue Jay has started an All-Star game since the late, great Roy Halladay. Painting the Corners brought to you by Sherwin-Williams. Capture moments in color with paint made to last.
2: Well, you look at these two pitchers, obviously elite pitchers, but Christopher Sanchez has emerged. And he had a scoreless streak over 50 innings, put up nothing but zeros. And he does that with a power sinker, a phenomenal changeup that's just swing and miss. And he throws a slider in to keep him honest. So he has a nice balance. And, you know, you have to get him early and often because once he gets deeper in the counts, your day is over pretty much. And Dylan Cease, I was surprised to hear his manager say it's his first All-Star. I was like, wait a minute, is that right? Couldn't believe it, but at least on the starting side, he's got the dip, and he's well deserved. You talk about strikeout pitcher, 98 and a third innings, 148 strikeouts. So this is a power pitcher that puts you away. Might get a couple of walks in there, but he has more of a repertoire: four seamer, slider, changeup, knuckle, curve, sinker, sweeper. Aggressive in the zone, will throw strikes and will get ahead.
1: Yeah, and obviously, All-Star games are known for their remarkably great lineups, and we have two of those tonight. You also have the managers from last year's World Series teams. Dave Roberts has done this now five times. John Schneider of the Blue Jays is here for the first time. The AL leads the all-time All-Star game, 48-45. There have been two ties as we now watch a parachutist come flying into Citizens Bank Park, and he sticks the landing beautifully. And that is the game ball that has been dropped in here, Dougie.
2: Oh, yeah, that's doing it with style. This was my first opening day with the Phillies in 98. They had the same effect. So they are coming in hot.
1: Look out.
2: Slide. Oh.
1: Second parachutist skidding to a stop, yeah, safe at home.
2: Broke up the double play, though. Good job.
1: And here comes parachutist number three. We had the flyover. Patti LaBelle sang an amazing rendition of the Star Spangled Banner. Parachutist three lands without any problems. Looking up to the sky, are there any more falling out of the sky, or are we covered with three?
2: Oh, wait a minute.
1: Oh,
2: I see something.
1: Yes, you do. Here comes parachutist number four.
2: With the American flag. Nice.
1: Lands it beautifully.
2: Nice job. Out of the baseline, though.
1: You ever jump out of a plane?
2: No, I have not. It's not on my bucket list either.
1: Any interest? No?
2: None at all. Not at all. I've been in a helicopter. That was enough.
1: Well, the pomp and circumstance of last night's home run derby, and, of course, now you flip the script to an All-Star game. It's very interesting. I know that Dave Roberts spoke in a variety of groups today, and the older you get, the more you appreciate the opportunities. Roberts was in different groups of, say, 5 or 10, and at one point he looked around and tried to tell the groups, like, this conversation, this is what this experience is all about. Shooting the breeze, talking baseball, being amongst the greatest players of your generation. And you can tell, for somebody who's won the World Series and done this a handful of times, it's not lost on him how impactful a room like that is.
2: He still has awe and respect for these great players and what they do to get here, to prepare. And he said he didn't make an all-star team, so, you know, he has another level of appreciation. And, you know, when you do this day in, day out, it's a lot of baseball, 162 games year, and you play the postseason. It gets a little blurry, and you know and notice those moments that you want to have pause and capture the essence of the game, you know,
1: right.
2: that feeling. So it was great to hear him see how these players are still connected. They're not on their phones. They're not, you know, they're just talking to each other and talking baseball.
1: Never take moments like this for granted. I know you don't. I certainly don't. The opportunity to sit here and call an all-star game in a beautiful ballpark, Citizens Bank Ballpark, full of people. I mean, you look around, there is not a seat from foul pole to foul pole. The outfield seats are all full, probably 44,000 people on hand to watch another midsummer classic, the 96th. The baseball all-star game still retains its place as the best all-star game of all the four major sports. In your opinion, as a former player, why is that the case?
2: Well, I thought, talking as we drove over today, the mano-a-mano element of it, like, you can't take a pitch off, or, you know, you can, it's kind of hard to, you know, to fake that, right? And so there's that element, and, I don't know, baseball is probably one of the safer sports on a certain level to be able to stay healthy and not have so much risk in going 1,000%. I think the pitchers are certainly challenging that at certain times, but there's still the essence of the game. I'm sure it's hard. You play football and you go too hard, you hurt somebody, and that's that. And basketball and NHL, certainly, do you cross-check somebody? <You know? laughs> And so baseball just has those years where you can still have the fabric of the game and play hard. And I don't know, that ego of standing in the box or stepping on the mound against somebody, it kicks in, and you could do it without hurting anybody.
1: You know, Philadelphia has certainly embraced this in the year that we celebrate America's 250th birthday. Christopher Sanchez has made his way to the mound. Alan Porter, a Philadelphia native, will be the home plate umpire. He has just dismissed the other umpires after they exchanged the lineup cards, got a photograph taken. Six umpires for an all-star game, and Sanchez has led the National League out of the field. It looks like Chase Utley and maybe Jimmy Rollins are down beside the National League dugout on the third base side. You think this is a play ball moment for them?
2: Go back and double play partner. Very different personalities. I played with Jimmy. I watched Chase come up. I told him that, you know, he got sent down actually that spring. I said, just do what you need to do. You'll be back here and you'll probably end up taking my spot. I'm the old man now. And boy, did he ever do that and play for a storied career.
1: Well, the uniforms are of the teams, and yet they have a tip of the cap to Philadelphia, Liberty Bell on the hats, some stars and stripes, symbolic of the celebration of Philadelphia's place in American history. And again, the fact that the country has celebrated its 250th birthday. We had a golf major championship here. It was not lost on one of your old friends, Dave Montgomery, the significance of having the All-Star game here in this particular year, 2026, 250 years after 1776. This was his dream, and it's being realized tonight.
2: Well, such a class act by the commissioner, Rob Manfred, in the office to grant this early, you know, before you normally would, to say Philadelphia's going to be the venue in honor of David Montgomery, whose illness was going to take him before he would see this. And you know, David Montgomery is a great citizen of Philadelphia, a very unique leader in the front office of the Phillies, who came to my wedding, came to my father's funeral, was hands-on, really incredible human being.
1: They have said play ball, which we're about to do. Is Mike Trout, a legendary Angel, will step in the leadoff spot against Christopher Sanchez. Max Muncy will be the third baseman. C.J. Abrams of the Nationals is at shortstop. Ozzie Albies is at second base. Freddie Freeman at first. In the outfield, Juan Soto. Andy Páez of the Dodgers in center. Brandon Marsh of the Phillies in right. And Drake Baldwin behind the plate. Sanchez is set. So are we, and we are underway. And that first pitch is swung on. That's going to be a foul ball on the first base side. Sanchez is a dominant pitcher with a sinker, slider, changeup. Trout stands right on home plate. And he is sitting there at 422 career home runs. Two-time MVP of the All-Star game. Looks at the next pitch up and away to go one ball, one strike.
2: Trout, even as a right-handed hitter, has always had a very low swing path. Able to hit low pitches out and drive it off his shoe tops. He gets that sinker, he can get into one.
1: Sanchez at the belt. He comes plateward. That's too far inside. And it's two balls and a strike. 2014 and 15, back-to-back All-Star Game Most Valuable Player Awards for Mike Trout, who is having one of those bounce-back seasons. The next one from Sanchez. He swings and sends that one foul on the first base side. And that'll be a souvenir for one of the 43,000 people here tonight.
2: Yeah, I mean, just, you know, they gets a forgotten 10-year period, basically dominant, and injuries, you know, in the second half of his career. But once he's healthy or able to play, puts back the numbers up.
1: Sanchez ready on the 2-2 to Trout. Foul ball on the fist that goes right behind home. Talk about the development of Sanchez. You mentioned his journey. But he keeps getting better and better. He's given up his two home runs in this homer-friendly ballpark.
2: Hard to square him up.
1: He goes 2-2. Swing and a miss. He gets Mike Trout to start the game with a strikeout. And the kid from Millville, who got a very good round of applause, will go back to the bench.
2: And Sanchez can change those speeds and high-velocity sinker and big differential from that changeup. You can't cover it all and get into a guessing game, and you got to guess right.
1: One of the most imposing hitters, you could certainly make the case, one of the best hitters in baseball from the left side, Yordan Alvarez, looks at a pitch up and away, a fastball, it is one ball and no strikes. What a year for Alvarez of the Astros. He's the DH tonight, a .318 average, 37 homers, 70 runs batted in, and an OPS of over 1,000. Next one, swing and a miss. Good pitch there, Sanchez. One ball, one strike to Alvarez. Yordan is an imposing figure, big, hulking presence. He's dealt with injuries over the last couple of years. Sanchez at the belt. He will lift the leg and fire. And that ball's up the middle. It's going to go through. And a single for Yordan Alvarez. Right back up the middle. And the National League has a runner on first with one out.
2: The thing about Alvarez is lefties just do not faze him. And even as tough as Christopher Sanchez, he can stay through the ball. He can take the low pitch. And he's also extremely disciplined to be able to get the pitch he wants. And once again, he does that. Takes a short swing right up the middle.
1: All right, so here is the number three hitter. It is Shea Langeliers. He is the catcher from the Athletics. First pitch to him, sails way outside. It's interesting, Doug. I think you look at a lineup. Let's get Trout and Alvarez, and Caminero and Bobby Witt and Ben Rice. And then you say Shea Langeliers is going to hit third. I'm not sure a lot of people would have penciled him in there if they were putting a lineup on a card. Next one sails high and away.
2: Well, then talking to John Snyder before the game, he's like, well, yes, there's matchups and things, but pitchers are going to be in and out today. And he's just trying to, he said, stay a little bit out of the way and let them play.
1: Alvarez leads off first. Langeliers, he will look at a 2-0 pitch, and that misses 3-0 from Sanchez. Drafted by the Rays out of the Dominican in 2013, traded to Philadelphia after 2019 season, made his debut in 21, did Sanchez. 3-0, and he missed badly. So after an Alvarez walk, Sanchez on Alvarez single, walks Langeliers on four pitches.
2: They missed a lot up and away. Wasn't getting on top and finishing the pitch. And so it sailed on him, and Langeliers having a great year, just... discipline, took his pitches, took his walk.
1: And he put himself in a tough spot because now one of the most powerful hitters in the game, Junior Caminero, steps in. Two on, first pitch to him. He swings and misses. Got a good slider, and it's 0-1.
2: That's the thing about Sanchez that keeps you honest. It brings that slider, and you're expecting a lot of pitches to go away from you as a righty, and then, bam, he goes in.
1: Caminero is just 23 years young. The next pitch, that's too far inside. One ball, one strike. He's thrown a Drake Baldwin tonight. Breakout season the Atlanta Braves young catcher has had. 11 players in this game, Doug, are under the age of 25 years old.
2: Yeah, and so many first-timers. I think the number was 36. Very exciting.
1: 1-1 with two on. And he takes that miss too. Porter not giving him that low strike. It's two balls and one strike. Caminero, 28 homers. He was a favorite last night in the Derby. Came up short. But he's got Alvarez out there at second. Langeliers at first. He swings, chops one sky high. Sanchez fields, fires, and getting back to the bag with his foot is free. He lifted the foot to make the catch, and then he got it back down. And he is able to retire Caminero as Alvarez and Langeliers move up a base.
2: Caminero rolled over on this pitch. It was up and away and created the high chop. And Sanchez did a nice job of basket catching and like rotating at the same time to throw to first. But his throw sailed up on the second base side, pulled Freeman off. A little bit awkward, you know, has Freeman had to reach back. A little worried, like, did he overstretch himself? But he got back to the bag in time.
1: Dave Roberts breathes a sigh of relief. Bobby yeah. Witt fouls the first pitch off towards the National League dugout on the third base side.
2: Especially Freddie had some, you know, ankle challenges.
1: Yes. And yes.
2: It looked a little awkward when he stepped on the bag. But hopefully he's fine.
1: He looks to be okay, and Caminero didn't come close to his foot. So it's Sanchez trying to get through this first without any damage. The 0-1 to Witt Jr. Swing and a miss. That's a great tailing change up away to Bobby Witt. It's 0-2.
2: Yeah, so much fade. I mean, Sanchez is one of those pitchers when you miss by a lot.
1: Crowd ready to get through this top half, and Witt takes one down and away. Went back to that changeup, so it's 1-2 with two outs. Arguably as talented a player as there is in the major leagues, Bobby Witt Jr., the shortstop. 22 doubles, 13 homers on the season. Sanchez at the belt, fires. That's another one that goes too far outside, and Witt patient. He's got the count back to even 2-2.
2: Sanchez is trying to work away, and usually he's peppering that corner, but they're sailing on him out. They're a little over-amped up. But he still has that slider in his back pocket to be able to go down and in.
1: 2-2, two down. First inning, Witt way inside. He has to dance out of the way, and the count is full. Three balls and two strikes.
2: He had the idea to get that back foot slider, but he really yanked it. Witt just had to dance out of the way.
1: Very speedy runner. 30 stolen bases on the season for Witt. The high chopper back to Sanchez like the last one. He wouldn't be able to get Witt. Here it comes, and he missed badly. His misses, that one high and away, haven't been close. And here we are in the top of the first with the bases loaded for Cody Bellinger.
2: Missing in the same window. Everything is up and away, sailing, sailing, sailing. So he's not quite finishing the pitch. And these hitters are real disciplined, so they didn't chase at all.
1: So Drake Baldwin went out quickly to have a brief conversation with Christopher Sanchez. Our first pitch was at 8:28 Eastern time. Temperature here in Philadelphia at the ballpark, 88 degrees. 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Try Spruce, the new weed killer. Pet-friendly, weed deadly. Big spot already here in the All-Star game. Bases loaded for Bellinger. And Sanchez, first pitch, he swings at and pulls it foul on the ground. Slow roller on the first base side. The runners will retreat.
2: Well, Bellinger came out of his shoes on that swing, just saying, all right, he's got to come into the zone eventually.
1: Without Aaron Judge, Bellinger and everyone else in the Yankee order as he swings and misses at a fastball down and in. It's 0-2. Have had to step their games up. He's been good. 11 home runs, 10 stolen bases. His teammate Ben Rice on deck, but Sanchez doesn't want to face him. He wants to get out of here without any damage. Bases loaded, 0-2. He missed, and Baldwin fell backwards in an attempt to catch it. It's 1-2.
2: Trying to make sure it does not get to that backstop, and the sinking action will handcuff them. He started his backhand and almost overreached, but is able to recover.
1: Left on left, it comes too far inside, and another big miss from Sanchez. Now, after getting ahead 0-2 to the last two, now even at 2-2. He's got two walks this inning. Alvarez has a single. He's the runner at third. Langeliers out there at second with Junior at first. Next pitch. Right back up the middle. That's going to go through. Alvarez will score. Langeliers will come home. The throw is too late. It's 2-0 as Cody Bellinger delivers. Two RBIs and a single here in the first to give the American League a 2-0 lead.
2: Well, Sanchez has just been working so far behind. And eventually, when you come in that zone, they're going to hit you. These hitters are so good, even with Sanchez's stuff. But he's been missing so badly that, you know, the one he had to get in the zone was right down the middle, and Bellinger just attacked it.
1: Here's Rice, dangerous power hitter, first and third, two down. His first pitch is in there for a strike, sinker at 97 miles an hour. Wasn't a belly bomb, but it certainly did damage as the AL jumps out on top, 2-0 here in the first. Sanchez ready, Witt at third, here it comes. Back up the middle, exactly the same spot. A sinker at 97, an RBI for Rice. And the Yankees have all three runs batted in. Witt Jr. touches home. It's 3-0 American League.
2: And these are left-handed batters, so this is not an easy task on Christopher Sanchez with the much how often he throws that sinker, but they are hitting the barrel of it and usually gets these lefties to roll over or swing over it. But he's forced himself into a corner where he's had to go in the middle of the zone because his command has been so shaky, uncharacteristic, maybe a little over-amped up, understandably. But at the same time, these American League hitters are right on target.
1: Tough spot for Dave Roberts, the manager. 30 pitches thrown for Sanchez. One of the issues the National League has, Doug, they don't have a ton of pitching.
2: No.
1: Many of their star pitchers are not available. So Riley Green swings, and he fouls the first one off. Sanchez works ahead again. A walk and two singles. Back-to-back, Bellinger and Rice. He got ahead of both of those guys, 0-2, and they came through in the clutch. So it's the two Yankees on first and second, and that one is outside to Green as Sanchez has now thrown 32 pitches, and the AL has got a 3-0 lead. Green batting eighth in the order for the AL.
2: He's trying to find that put-away pitch, you know, to get it. If he does get ahead, find that wipeout.
1: Swing and a miss on a fastball there at 95 miles an hour, and it is now a 1-2 count.
2: Yeah, what makes him so effective, too, is like when he does get contact a lot, it's on the ground.
1: Last two hits from Rice and Bellinger in the exact same spot, but he goes change up there, and a swing and a miss from Riley Green. A lot longer inning than Dave Roberts and Christopher Sanchez wanted to. We will go to the bottom of the first, and the American League jumps out to a fast start, thanks to the Yankees. It's 3-0. 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
1: Well, a 3-0 start for the American League. The National League will send Schwarber, Soto, and Freeman up to the plate against a guy who is, as Doug said, surprised to kind of think about it, Dylan Cease, who's been such a dominant strikeout guy over his career with the White Sox, then 2 years with the Padres. And free agent got a massive 7-year, $210 million deal to go to Toronto to play. And here's the applause for Schwarber as he steps in. Strikeout numbers are off the charts. He's a four-seam slider, changeup, curveball, sinker guy. He'll mix a sweeper in, so a six-pitch pitcher. But he's spread and butter is that four-seam fastball. Here is Schwarber looking to jump him early and get his team back into this thing. Cease rocks and fires, and Schwarber will swing at it, and he will miss. That's 97. It's 0-1.
2: And Cease just comes at you, and he's known for his many different hairstyles, mustaches. He will do whatever.
1: 6'2", 230-year-old out on the mound with that long hair. Fires another one, swing and a miss there at 97. So here you come, and go get it. And Schwarber has swung and missed twice.
2: Well, the ball, he kind of throws almost like a catcher. It's very short arm, and it's just on top of the hitter. So you really need almost experience to time him up.
1: On the 0-2, Schwarber fouls it back up this way. He went with his third consecutive four-seam fastball. So the defense behind Dylan Cease. Junior Caminero, the third baseman. Bobby Witt Jr. at short. Ernie Clement second, and Ben Rice at first. Riley Green in left. Mike Trout out there in center. Bellinger in right. The next pitch, too far inside. He went with an off-speed knuckle curve. And that's the first ball. It's 1-2.
2: And when you have a power pitcher like this, I mean, these numbers are bananas, right? 148 strikeouts and 98 in a third inning.
1: Bananas.
2: But he's only given up 5 home runs. So it's not like he's a power pitcher top of the zone. Once in a while, you clip him. This guy's just keeping it in the ballpark.
1: Schwarber pops this sky high. Langoliers behind home will give it a look. Still looking, but it's about 5 rows deep just behind the National League dugout. So Schwarber will have another chance. Schwarber's got 32 Schwarb bombs this year, meaning homers. That leads Major League Baseball. He has been remarkable since joining the Philadelphia Phillies. Putting up seemingly new season highs every year. Next pitch, that's bounced up there. Bad one on a slider. And the count evens up, 2 balls and 2 strikes with Soto on deck.
2: Thing about Schwarber, I mean, coming into his own, maturing as a hitter to turn into an elite power hitter and just getting better, hitting for more for average. Really incredible.
1: 2-2. Swing and a miss. He got him to chase one that was down. He threw him a slider, and Schwarber is retired. Cease picks up strikeout number one. An interesting lineup, too, Dougie. You have Schwarber, and then you have 4 lefties right behind him.
2: Yeah, I mean, they're throwing everybody in, and they're trusting these guys. They're all gotten here because they can hit everybody. So Schwarber certainly is worn out. Lefties, righties, the last couple of years, poor power.
1: Juan Soto has been part of, although not much of a contributor to, a disastrous Mets season to start. That first pitch lands in there. That was the knuckle curve to get ahead 0-1. a nightmarish New York first half of the season for the Mets. But Soto has done his part, contributing typical Soto numbers. The next one gets a strike on the inside corner that Soto didn't offer at, and it's 0-2. Cease got a smile on his face. He and Langoliers are having a good time right now.
2: Yeah. And Soto just talking. He's like, come on. You could read his lips like he's what's happening here.
1: 21 homers, 51 RBI. The 0-2 challenged him with a fastball that is popped up and foul and into the seats behind home.
2: Soto is so tough. You know, two strikes on Soto doesn't really matter that much. I mean, he is in a battle. He loves to bring two strike counts into his favor somehow.
1: Well, he's got one here, 0-2. Cease fires. He chased late. Swing on that. He's gone. And he has struck out both Schwarber and Soto to start his night on the mound.
2: I mean, Cease, we talked about the six pitches. Well, he gave Soto at least four of them. He started them with the big curveball.
1: He swung when that ball was in Langelier's glove.
2: So you start with that, you know, changeup, and then you go two-seamer, and then he throws four-seamer down and away, 98 by.
1: Here's the left-handed hitting Freddie Freeman. He swings and misses on a changeup, and Dylan Cease emptying the whole sink.
2: I mean, just throw the rosin bag at this point. And he's got everybody just smiling. It's like Freeman could not believe that pitch.
1: He and Langoliers are on the same page. The 0-1, Freeman fouled off third base side, 0-2. It's a great look on Soto's face of disgust when he went back. Like, I don't know what I just saw, but I didn't like any of it.
2: None of it. I mean, he swung for his next at bat. He was so late.
1: Two strikeouts to start ahead of Freeman, 0-2. Pitch fouled off straight back. 97 mile an hour fastball from Cease. You think about John Schneider and the Blue Jays. Disappointing start to the first half, but really the Yankees kind of came back to the pack in the American League East. Boston played great. He believes the Blue Jays are a hot Vlad Guerrero week from getting back into the race. The next pitch misses low. 1-2.
2: I mean, they have the talent, and you know, they're just trying to find their way. But it's been a rocky season. The American League leaves a lot of opportunities to get in there, at least on the wild card side.
1: Cease at the waist. He comes, fires, and that one was close, but no, too far inside. He went with a changeup to another great two-strike hitter, and one of the great hitters of his era in Freddie Freeman. But you've got Schwarber, you've got Soto, and now you're ready on a 2-2. Freddie fouls it. It is not caught. It's at the plate, so he will stay alive.
2: Yeah, I mean, big inning, you strike out these guys and all lefties.
1: We're talking Pedro Martinez, 99 type, you know, five future Hall of Fame guys, and we're striking them out.
2: That's how Cole Hamels made his name in spring training one time. It's like, wow.
1: Here's the 2-2 with two outs. Swung on, pop foul, third base side. This one's tailing into the seats. And another souvenir.
2: The thing about Freeman is so tough. I mean, he will hit the ball practically out of the catcher's glove. And he forces you. You think you can get in on him. He keeps fouling it off. And then he starts hunting for that pitch. You try to sneak the fastball by him. He can turn on you in a heartbeat.
1: So consistent. 150-plus hits every year. Next pitch on the inside. Too far inside. And the count goes full against Freeman. 153 hits a couple years ago. 164 last year. He's already got 103, batting 290. Think about his OPS the last 3 years. 854, 869, 862 this year. He'll take one high, and Cease lost him after getting ahead 0-2. Freeman draws the walk. First base runner for the National League.
2: So that's a prototypical Freeman at bat. Just absolutely drive a pitcher bonkers. I mean, he gets ahead. He's in the hole, and you think you got him. He fouls off all your best pitches. You can't freeze him. He knows how to look away and adjust in. And then you look up, and you lost him, and you spent all those pitches on one guy.
1: Here's C.J. Abrams, another left-handed hitting position player, and Abrams, the shortstop, looks at one that's bounced up there. He checked his swing and didn't go. It is 1-0.
2: A what a year Edmonds have. Everything's going in the right direction. You know, home run rate, his walks are up. He's just putting all his tools out there.
1: Big time power in this fairly small guy for him, and takes a big lead. Sees comes plateward and he misses 2-0. But you're right, 20 homers, 67 RBI on a really, really good Washington Nationals offensive team.
2: Yeah, they can score some runs, and he is at the heart of it.
1: Here it comes. He fouls that one off at the plate. No Jordan Walker in the starting lineup. He, of course, was the Home Run Derby champion last night. That is what makes the All-Star game so unique. Obviously, the players you have the ability to bring in off the bench later in the game.
2: Yeah, it just gets better even sometimes.
1: Swung on, popped up third base side, and this one is going to land in the screen and come back onto the field of play. Dylan Cease working ahead. Now two balls, two strikes with two outs. They gave the American

0: work around a Freeman walk. And they don't score a run. So at the end of one, it is the American League up 3-0. And this is the 2026 MLB All-Star Game on ESPN Radio and the ESPN app.
1: What if life's greatest mysteries has finally been solved?
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0: Carl Ravitch back with Doug Glanville Tuesday night. Philadelphia All-Star Game, National League, American League. The AL gets three in the first. Tim Kirkchian and Buster Olney are in the dugouts, and we will hear interviews from each side as E-Rod, Eduardo Rodriguez of the Arizona Diamondbacks, on the mound. Christopher Sanchez gave up the three in the first. Struggled with a couple of hits, three of them, and the walks hurt him as well, two of those. So they turn it over to the 33-year-old who made a start in his career with the Boston Red Sox, a couple of years with Detroit now in his third year with Arizona. And E-Rod is putting up some really good numbers this year. 8-3, 2.29 ERA. Strikeouts are down a little bit where they've been, just 79 in 114 innings. And he is set to face Ernie Clement, who swings on a check swing. Two bopper to first base. Freeman up and steps on the bag. Ernie Clement does not spend a lot of time at the plate.
9: Not at all. I just got there, and he's gone. But Rodriguez has a nice movement up and in and kind of caught Clement off guard. So he started his swing, tried to stop it. Ended up being kind of a check punt. And by the time he realized he'd hit it, it was over.
0: So he will get Mike Trout. And the first pitch is on the inside corner for a strike. A little cutter inside to Trout, who struck out. And that led then to the next seven guys getting on base with the exception of Caminero. So that's where Christopher Sanchez ran into trouble, as the next one is high to Trout to go one ball, one strike. 18 long balls for Mike, the kid out of Millville, New Jersey. Grew up rooting for the Eagles, Phillies, all the Philadelphia sports teams. Over the years, he's expressed an interest in meteorology and weather. He also has just built himself a gorgeous private golf club in New Jersey, Trout National, 2-1. Takes just above the letters. Three balls and a strike. Dangerous spot anytime Trout's up, especially in an All-Star game. He had come in 7-for-17 in his All-Star game appearances. 3-1, swung on, sounded like he broke his bat. It's a one-hopper to the second baseman, Albies, and Trout.

0: is retired. So, I think, is the bat, Doug.
1: Yeah, that bat is going home in two pieces. But he got jammed. He was looking for that fastball away, and Rodriguez had a little bit of inward movement, and Trout just missed the barrel and ended up tying him up and hit a soft looper to second for the easy out.
0: Now Alvarez, for the second time against a left-handed pitcher, Yordan, looks at strike one. It was a sinker on the outside corner that caught part of the plate.
1: Rodriguez has a four-seamer, changeup, curveball. He cuts the ball. He sinks it. A lot of different versions of a fastball.
0: Next one is off the end of the bat, lifted to left field. Soto got a late jump. He is coming in and makes an easy basket running catch. Well, after that long first inning, Eduardo Rodriguez comes out of the pen and helps out Dave Roberts. We'll go to the bottom of the second inning. It stays 3-0 in favor of the American League. 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
7: All right, Cody, you come up. It's your type of situation. Two strikes. What were you looking to do?
8: 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Just getting ready for my pitch. Want to put a good swing on the ball.
7: So you mentioned to me before the game this is your first All-Star appearance in 2019. How are you treating this one?
8: I'm just really enjoying it. It's not easy. It's not easy being an All-Star. And you know, it's a talented league. And, you know, so I'm just really enjoying it.
7: Cody, thanks.
8: Thank you.
0: Buster Olney, thank you very much. He and Tim Kirchen in respective dugouts. And it's Parker Messick, the very good left-handed starting pitcher for the Cleveland Guardians, who will face Max Muncy. Historically struggles against lefties. Swings at the first one, sky high, should be playable. Junior Caminero in, well, right about foul ground, fair territory, right on the line, just short of third base. Kind of straddles the line, and there is one out on one pitch from Messick.
1: Muncy tried to sneak attack Messick, and Messick works off of his fastball, four-seamer, a little herky-jerky ton of motion, changeup, sinker, curveball, cutter, slider. Really effective four-seamer. Opponents hitting a measly 140 off of that pitch.
0: You know, Bellinger talked about how hard it is, Ozzie Albies, to be an All-Star. Good to see him back on an All-Star stage as he takes strike one from Parker Messick. Albies with 14 homers, 51 RBI, swings, hits a ground ball to Witt. He backs up on three hops and he fires, and Albies is retired. Two quick outs for Parker Messick on a ground ball to Bobby Witt Jr. You hear the crowd roar because it is another Philadelphia Philly Brandon Marsh stepping to the plate for the first time tonight. His story this year, Doug, is Don Mattingly's willingness to sort of play him every day, which means when there are lefties like Messick on the mound, and he has delivered for Mattingly in a big way.
1: I mean, he put in the work, and you know, he's, sometimes it's like as a lefty, you don't get those opportunities against left-handed pitches. He started to kind of creep up more and more and then just flat out hit.
0: Messick's first one to Marsh. He swings and fouls it out of play back over his left shoulder.
1: He just has this superpower of like batting average with balls in play. Things he puts in play, he just gets hits at just an unbelievable rate.
0: 215 average versus lefties into the season where he's about 250. It's a difficult dance as the next one from Messick missed. So it's one ball, one strike with two outs for a manager. Players want to play every day. And Marsh is getting that opportunity. Messick, the lefty, fires. That one is fouled off at the plate. It was a slider down and away, and it's 1-2.
1: And it gets harder, you know, later in your career once you kind of have that stamp on you, like, well, he doesn't hit lefties well, or we just have platoon advantages. It gets hard to get out of that hole.
0: Here comes Messick's next one. Just missed on the inside corner as Marsh stays alive. Two balls, two strikes.
1: Messick hides the ball really well. He's got really aggressive motion. He steps back. He turns his body. And then he slings it in at like, you know, three-quarter angle.
0: He's not a big guy. In the left, he fires here, and he missed badly away. He's just 6 feet, 225. He's 25 years old. Selected in the second round out of Florida State, the former Seminole. The defense behind him with Caminero shifted. Bobby Witt Jr. close to up the middle. And Marsh fouls another one back over his left shoulder and out of play. Essex has been really good. 8-5, 273, 112 innings, nearly a strikeout per at 110, and a whip of 107. Two outs, and here comes the next one. And that's called strike three, and Marsh is gone. Very good inning for Parker Messick. And with that, we are through two here in Philadelphia. At the end of two innings of play, the American League got a 3-0 lead. 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
0: All right, we're at that portion of the game. Since it's the third, we just start to get closers who pitch. And Riley O'Brien of the Cardinals, who's got 24 saves, is on for Dave Roberts in the National League. And he'll get Shea Langeliers to start. His first pitch misses way outside. Sinker, sweeper, slider guy. What a year for Riley O'Brien, the 31-year-old. Originally taken in an eighth round by the Rays in 2017. He fires from the third base side. This one is driven towards the right center field gap, going over, but nobody's going to get it. It drops in front of Andy Páez. Langeliers, a leadoff single. He's reached twice, the three-hole hitter with a walk and a single.
1: And I'll tell you, Riley O'Brien is really tough to find the barrel. He is heavy sink. He throws really hard, kind of a three-quarter angle as well. And he got in on Langeliers, but Langeliers stayed inside just well enough to get enough of the barrel that had the distance to find a safe space to land.
0: Junior Caminero, who hit that high chopper to Sanchez and was retired 1-3 in the first, now bats. O'Brien sends one in there, and he missed. It was a sweeper, and it is 1-0. Great year for the Cardinals. Not a lot of people expected it, as Olimar Mole said about his team, and certainly about his home run derby winner. Oh, boy, that one looked like it may have got Caminero up and in on that hand, and he is down, and this is the worst-case scenario to see a star player get hit by a pitch in the All-Star game. It rode right in up on him, and he went down in a heap and appeared to grab one of his hands, if not his wrist. And Caminero is running right towards the dugout and into the locker room. So that would indicate he recognizes this is bad. Take a look at where it got him. Boy, it's that left hand on the bottom of the bat, Doug.
1: Yeah, it's kind of, he tried to kind of discard the bat, and his pinky was right out there still. It looked like the Gato's like fourth and fifth finger on the left hand. And just immediately, and you know, you're hoping it was as much fear as it was injury, because you're just hoping it comes back. And sure, Riley O'Brien feels horrendous, because you just, you know, you're just trying to compete here. And he's got so much movement on his sinker, a little tough to command here. And Caminero ended up paying the price.
0: That's a nightmare situation for Kevin Cash and the Rays. We'll try to get an update on Junior Caminero. Bill Vargas has gone as a pinch runner, and so now there are two aboard after a single and a hit batter. And the first pitch to Bobby Witt Jr. is a sweeper in there for a strike.
1: Yeah, I mean, Riley O'Brien is—it's not a comfortable at bat. No. I mean, he's throwing 98. It's sinking. It's coming all over the place.
0: You know what's going through his mind, how terrible he feels in an All-Star game to hit a batter, any batter, certainly one of the stars of the game and an important, maybe the most important player on the Rays, Junior Caminero, on his left hand. Inside to Witt, he has to duck back out of the way. Not a good start for O'Brien after giving up the leadoff single in the third to Langeliers. He hits Caminero, and he's behind 2-1 to Witt. Next pitch, breaking ball, grounded to third base, fielded over there by Muncy, who throws to first, and the speed of Witt able to beat it out. Good play by Muncy, but we talked about the athleticism and speed of Bobby Witt Jr., so instead of a double play, it's just one out.
1: He's so fast. This is pretty routine double play. Somebody, Muncy gets it, one hop, steps, throws. Just couldn't get a lot on the throw.
19: The National League is challenging the safe call at first base.
1: It was very close, so worth the challenge. But Muncy circled the ball, got in the backhand, a little grip issue, and then threw on the run, and it floated on him. It wasn't like a real stern throw across, trying to get rid of it, and Witt started to seem to outrun the ball, but Yeah, they might have gotten him, but it was close.
0: So the replay review crew is staring at it. That ball was fielded probably 5 or 6 feet behind the third base bag, so he took a few steps over there to get it. You know, and the big screen here at Citizens Bank Park shows the replay. And it looks like it may be in Freeman's glove before Witt stepped on the bag. The call on the field was safe.
1: Ooh. I mean, it's close. I mean, it might have been a micro spike from him touching.
0: That old argument, does the ball and the glove need to be squeezed around the ball? Does it have to hit the back of the glove?
1: Hit the glove. I mean, but is it enough to really be sure his foot wasn't there when that, I mean, it's tight.
0: It is for me.
1: Clear and convincing.
0: What about you?
1: I mean,
0: base runner guy.
1: My thing is, like, if the call on the field was out initially, then that would have been an easier overturn. But it's the clear and convincing standard to flip it that I think creates more of the gray. Because are you sure that one of the spikes wasn't on it? You know, I mean,
0: they're allowing O'Brien to continue to throw. The replay review room is having a similar challenge with the challenge.
1: Well, I think it's because they want to hear Hall & Oates' Private Eyes. They want to hear the whole song. Oh, wait a minute, that's just me. That's me, actually.
0: We'll just lay out and let the music wash over us?
1: Yeah, just they're taking me to the 80s here.
0: Share your history with the Hall & Oates?
1: Yeah, probably have plenty of time to tell stories. So. But, yeah, this is so close. I mean, Freeman stretching. I don't think it's enough to overturn it. That's the problem.
19: After review, the call on the field stands. Runner is safe. The National League has lost their challenge.
1: There you go.
0: Hall & Oates and Doug Glanville. Hard combo to beat. So it is going to be Vargas at second, Witt Jr. at first. O'Brien, instead of having two outs, still will pitch with one out. They lose their challenge, and here is Bellinger, who's in line early for an MVP. He's got two RBIs, and he's got more chances. He sends this one to left field. It is shallow. Will it stay in the field of play? It will. It is caught out there by Soto, about 10 feet off the foul line, and a one pitch out for Bellinger. That's a big one for O'Brien.
1: Bellinger got a nice pitch to hit. It was that two-seamer going, and it started at sort of the middle in and end up right over the heart of the plate, and Bellinger just took a big swing and just a bit late and ended up getting underneath it.
0: So Ben Rice will step to the plate. He is the Massachusetts-born and bred kid who grew up a Yankee fan and now wears the Yankee uniform. That first pitch is a sweeper to the left-handed hitting Rice that comes too far inside. Legend goes that he was on a field trip with his school, went to Fenway Park, broke away from the group, and said to himself, I'm going to write on the pesky foul pole, Yankees rule, which he did.
1: Wow.
0: He looks at a strike inside.
1: Is it still there?
0: I do believe he went back to look. That's a long time ago, and there's a lot of graffiti that gets written, so I think they washed it. As he takes a pitch on the corner.
1: I'm surprised they didn't burn the pole down after that and get a new one. Red Sox very upset.
0: The innocence of a youthful Ben Rice. Big hockey player as well. Next pitch to him. He swings wildly and he's gone. Riley O'Brien gets out of it. The damage was to Junior Caminero. He got hit by a pitch. We hope that he's going to be okay. We'll try to get an update, but he made a beeline for the locker room afterwards. That will do it in this half of the inning. It stays 3-0 in favor of the American League, and they will come to the field. The National League comes up when we come back. 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
0: With Doug Glanville, Carl Ravitch, your team, your players, baseball your way. 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The veteran Michael Wacha. Good ERA, 119 in the third innings pitch, but a 5-7 record for a floundering Royals team that had all sorts of hope coming into this season. It has backfired as Andy Páez, the eighth hitter for the National League, fouls the first pitch off. He's got his buddy Bobby Witt Jr. out there at shortstop, and the next one misses down and away from Wacha.
1: And Wacha also features six pitches, four-seamer, changeup, cutter, sinker, curveball, slider.
0: Next pitch, that one lands in there for a strike, according to Alan Porter, the home plate umpire.
1: A lot of movement.
0: 1-2.
1: A lot of shapes, a lot of change of speeds.
0: Here it comes. Now he bounced one up there.

0: Walker tall at the belt. He is ready on a 2-2. Missed down, 3 balls and 2 strikes to Páez. What a year he's had. On a star-studded Dodger lineup, Páez has been as consistent as any of them with a 270 average, 17 homers, 66 runs batted in, and he can flat out go get it in the outfield. 3-2, swing and a miss. Nasty changeup at 82. Páez strikes out.
1: Páez is, you know, really upset about how he didn't play well offensively enough to stay in the lineup in the end of the postseason last year. So he became more of a spectator from the offensive side and came back very motivated. Dave Roberts said no, he didn't like that at all and ended up being an all-star.
0: First pitch to Drake Baldwin, called strike on the outside corner.
1: 76 mile an hour curveball.
0: Next one up, and that ball is down the third base side. Going to be foul into the seats and then dropped by a fan in Philadelphia. When you do that, you're going to get booed.
1: Yeah, that's what's going to happen.
0: Walker working quickly, fires the next one, and called strike three on the corner. Baldwin is gone. And Michael Walker working quickly has got Páez and Drake Baldwin.
1: Walker is absolutely painting right now, hitting every corner, edge, and the glove, most importantly, just right on time.
0: Here comes Schwarber. As the National League looks to break through, they're trailing 3-0. We have 2 outs. We're at the bottom of the third. And Walker, and that one is fouled down the third base side. And again, it is into the seats. Nick Schwarber is wearing an earpiece for the television crew, and it popped out of his ear. Hazards of wearing equipment when you're playing a baseball game. He's trying to tuck it back in. Somebody's probably talking in his ear while he's there. And they pick up the broken pieces. And he takes the changeup down and away.
1: He doesn't know how to wrap it over the ear. You know, we have to give him some TV setup 101 here.
0: Next one from Walker. Swing and a miss. Schwarber a little off balance there with a cutter. The earpiece falls back out. It is connected to the back of his jersey, so it's not like he's bending down to pick it up. He's got to put it back in his ear. Here's the next one. No, he takes. Hitting is hard enough.
1: Yeah, it's challenging.
0: From a network that made a living putting earpieces into players' ears. Not when they were at the plate, definitely more in the field. Walker at the belt, and the tall righty fires in and out of the glove of Langoliers on a swing and a foul ball.
1: Walker's throwing, topping out about 95. Working the top of the zone very well. And then once in a while, we get that change up down, trying to change eye levels, north, south, work up, down.
0: Shift on against the left-handed hitting Schwarber. Walker's next one. He checks his swing, and that's a foul ball. Into the dugout on the third base side. Walker has been around a long time, kind of followed in the footsteps of the Carpenters and Wainwrights in St. Louis. One hopper snared over there by Clement at second base. Schwarber hit it hard, but he and his earpiece have been retired, and they do not score any runs. So we are through 3 innings here in the 2026 MLB All-Star Game. It stays 3-0 in favor of the American League. 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
0: Back with my buddy Doug Glanville, Carl Ravitch. Buster Olney, Tim Kirkshen down in the dugouts getting interviews. And the Philadelphia Phillies, Jesus Luzardo, is now on the mound for the National League. It was a quick first inning. Jordan Alvarez with a single. Langeliers walked. There was a Bobby Witt Jr. walk. And then it was Bellinger and Rice back-to-back singles to give the American League the 3-0 advantage. They have held through the first three innings. Luzardo, the left-handed pitcher for the Phillies on a staff, has got Zach Wheeler and Aaron Nola, and he has done really well for himself. Now to be an all-star, and he'll get a loud ovation on the mound here in Philadelphia.
1: He's got phenomenal stuff and a lot of spin, really good spin, sweeper, four-seamer, changeup, sinker, but you can't get too comfortable on that four-seamer because he will go 98 on you.
0: 28 years young, 6 feet, 218 pounds, left-hander. And he will get Riley Green, Ernie Clement. And then back to the top, we'll see if Trout comes out to bat for the second time. So it's left on left, something we've seen a ton of in this game. Green struck out his first time up. And he looks at a fastball on the outside corner at 98 miles an hour.
1: And it has a little bit of kind of sink to it. I mean, frisbee-ish.
0: He's ready. And the next one is down. One ball, one strike. Next pitch, swing and a miss. Just terrific movement on that sweeper of his, which he throws more than any other pitch, 37% of the time. And he came on strong. His last decisions, all five victories, and Green gone on a sweeper again. Another strikeout for the American League.
1: And really well located. As Luzardo starts it in the zone, and by the time Green commits to it, it really danced out of there. That sweeper is a tough pitch. 131 batting average opponents have.
0: Luzardo wearing glasses out there on the mound. Gets Ernie Clement to swing at another first pitch. He grounds it to third, and Muncy will throw him out. Ernie Clement has stepped into the batter's box and on two pitches has been retired. I'm guessing he's been at the plate less than 30 seconds.
1: Well, one was accidental. That was intentional. And they both ended up on the ground, slow rollers. And
0: don't you want to make this experience last a little bit longer?
1: He's jumping first pitch.
0: Ernie, baseball down, two down. Here's Trout. And he swings and hits a one-hopper to Muncy. Luzardo threw less than three pitches and he got out of the inning somehow. I mean, it was remarkable. Any other night, he's coming back out, but it's an all-star game. He was terrific. Middle of the fourth inning, Luzardo does his job in front of the home crowd. It stays 3-0 in favor of the American League. 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
0: Hey, Doug, they're back. Mike Golic, Mike Golic Jr., rejoining us on ESPN Radio. Excited about that. Pug lovers, you love Hall & Oates. 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And a new pitcher in the game and a new catcher. Joe Ryan is on the mound. He of the Minnesota Twins. Dylan Dingler of the Tigers behind the plate. 6-5, 285 for Joe Ryan. California cool kid all over the place. 39th round high school draft pick. He's now the anchor of the Minnesota Twins. He'll get Juan Soto in the first pitch. Misses away a four-seam fastball.
1: And he has a sidearm-ish or three-quarter delivery, four-seamer, sweeper, splitter, knuckle curve, sinker, slider.
0: Next pitch misses down. Two balls and no strikes.
1: He's tough. He comes at you with anything and any count.
0: He's got a mop of a hairdo falling outside the back of his Twins hat. He fires, and Soto fouls that straight back. Originally a seventh-round pick from Tampa Bay in 18 out of Cal State Stanislaus. High strikeout rates, and he was representing Team USA at the Olympics. Shot back up the middle. It got by Ryan and the dive of Bobby Witt Jr. And Juan Soto a hard single up the middle, and that gets it started for the National League here in the fourth.
1: And Ryan got a lot of the plate, tried to throw the four-seamer, but with his arm slot, it really runs a lot away from left-handers. And that one ran into a very good hitting spot for Soto down and away. And he took his signature aggressive flat swing through the zone and got the base hit.
0: All right, the National League down 3-0. Here's Freddie Freeman. Ryan's first pitch to him, off-speed knuckle curve is in there. So while he was representing Team USA at the Tokyo Olympics, he was eating breakfast at the Olympic Village with Joe Ryan. He then found out he'd been traded to Minnesota for Nelson Cruz. Swing and a miss from Freeman late. He'd go from that knuckle curve to a 96-mile-an-hour fastball.
1: Is this like a surprise delivery?
0: Yeah.
1: Was it like in the food?
0: Raisin bran and maybe a text flying in from a buddy. Freeman fouls it off on the third base side.
1: Did they do it like a gender reveal kind of thing?
0: What team is it?
1: Yeah, figure it out. What team?
0: Colors of the team. Minnesota. We got some red and blue. I'm already playing for the U.S. Olympic team. Like, what's going on?
1: Yeah, they could figure it out.
0: Yeah. 0-2 on the way to Freeman, and we've seen this act before as that ball is down. He walked in the first. Sanchez had gotten ahead of him. I should say, Cease had gotten ahead of him. And he ended up walking. So we'll see if he can battle back from 0-2. He's got a runner out there at first, and Soto Ryan at the belt fires, and that one is swung on and missed. Another knuckle curve for Ryan and a rare strikeout of Freddie Freeman.
1: Yeah, that was a good pitch with Ryan because he has that runner that runs away from lefties, but then he can complement that with a knuckle curve going the opposite direction. And it's not a slow rolling kind of knuckle curve. It spikes at the end, and he got Freeman to chase and swing over it.
0: So Ryan now ready to C.J. Abrams swing and a miss. That fastball jumped up on him at 96 miles an hour. He's not an imposing guy. He's like 6'1", 200 pounds, 30 years old, but often mentioned in trade deadline discussions. So the Twins going to trade Joe Ryan. Next pitch to Abrams misses away.
1: And they don't seem to want to because if you're going to be able to win, you'd like to have Joe Ryan on your squad.
0: We're going to get an update on the injury to Junior Caminero as soon as the Abrams plate appearance is over. Ryan on a 1-1, swung on and fouled into the mitt of Dingler, 1-2.
1: The splitter up and away. Even up in the zone, it's just, you know, hard to find the barrel. It's got a lot of tumble to it.
0: His bread and butter is the four-seamer. He throws that about 45% of the time, and then he splits the next four pitches. And he got him to swing and miss. And with that, we'll go down to Buster for an update on Junior Caminero.
12: Yeah, Carl, this is good news for the Tampa Bay Rays. The initial x-rays are negative, that he does not have a break. Of course, you would assume that if necessary, he'll undergo more testing. But I'm sure that word is already filtered to the Tampa Bay Ray organization. Cody Bellinger looked at me after he got hit and said, man, it just stinks when that happens.
0: That's the worst. That is good news. Let's hope it continues to be good news and there's nothing else wrong with it. You know, I imagine the Rays were all over the information when Caminero sprinted to the dugout, then the locker room after getting hit by a pitch from Riley O'Brien. That is good news. Max Muncy is up. He takes one on the inside corner.
1: I mean, the Rays might have had their own drone, you know, to come in and check it out, investigate. Why not?
0: It would be very Rays-like to do that. Sort of on the cutting edge of all of that stuff.
1: Yeah.
0: But, man, that is such a terrible thing to see, and it's a good news. Muncy swinging a miss there. That Ryan heater is working well. 95 miles an hour.
1: Yeah, it looks like they're having a little trouble picking up the ball. I mean, there's some deception with Ryan, and he elevates that four-seamer from a tricky slot, and then he has that complimentary splitter and knuckle curve.
0: Here we go again. Swung on, popped straight up to center field, short center. Bobby Witt has drifted all the way back out there. He's there, and he'll make the play. Before we take a break, here's Buster.
12: Yeah, Carl, he's day-to-day, Junior Caminero, after getting those negative x-rays. I'm told he's in good spirit, feeling good. Back to you.
0: That is really good news. Buster, thanks for the update. Max Muncy flies out to Bobby Witt Jr., and that will do it here in this inning. So the American League maintains their 3-0 lead. National League coming to the plate in the bottom of the fourth. This is the 2026 MLB All-Star Game on ESPN Radio and the ESPN app.
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22: Jim Basquiat in our baseball tonight studio. Mike Trout in his pretty much backyard, 40 miles from his hometown, playing in his first All-Star game since 2019, 12th overall, most of any player in this midsummer classic. He joined our Buster Olney.
23: You're close to home. What was this experience like for you?
24: Oh, it's been great. You know, you cherish moments like this. It goes by so fast, so it's, you know, you got to slow everything down and just enjoy it, you know, like you said in the beginning with my kids and my family. This is year 15 for me, so it's going by so quick. So I'm just trying to enjoy the moment with the fans, my family, and it's been great.
23: So over these 2 days, how many people have brought up the idea of coming to play at Trout National?
24: A lot, and then we got a lot coming tomorrow. So,
23: who's coming?
24: A lot of guys, a lot of retired MLB guys. So, you know, it's pretty cool to be able to, you know, bring something to the table for them. And obviously it's one of my, you know, my babies back home. So for them to come out and enjoy it and just get some time off, means a lot.
23: Mike, congratulations.
24: Thank you.
22: How about that? Trout National, his own golf course. That's, you've made it when you have your own golf course there. You know, Trout, third player in American League history to earn at least 11 All-Star selections with one team, joining Cal Ripken Jr., who did it 17 times with the O's, and George Brett, also 11 times with the Kansas City Royals. He's a two-time All-Star Game MVP in 14 and 15, one of five players to win it multiple times. Then there's Justin Verlander, 21st season, announcing earlier that this will be his final season in Major League Baseball. He was the Legends pick for this All-Star Game. That means 10 All-Star Game for the right-hander, 266 career wins. He also joined our Buster Olney.
23: So, Justin, when we talked with John Schneider before, he said that after he spoke to the team, he wanted to turn the floor over to you. What'd you say?
25: I mean, honestly, really special of him to do that, and I felt so honored. But just talking about the people that this game brings together and how I remember creating friendships from All-Star Games with guys that I would have never known otherwise, and it's a small community, this baseball community, and it gets even smaller when you talk about All-Stars. So, just to embrace the people, meet new guys, don't take it for granted. And, I remember my first one meeting Derek Jeter, and here I am still talking to him. He's working for, on the field, and I get to go say hi to him, and it's all because of that All-Star game that I even know him. So just things like that.
23: How cool is it for you to be here this year?
25: I mean, it's really special, honestly. I think it's I wasn't sure how I feel about it, but seeing the reaction of my teammates and the coaching staff and the fans, it means the world to me. Obviously, I've given my life to this game, and so to see the reaction and this pick and show the appreciation, it means the world to me.
23: Justin, thanks.
25: Yeah, thanks, Buster.
22: He's been limited to just one start this year, kind of finishing where it all began with the Detroit Tigers. He's dealt with hip and hamstring injuries, but 266 career wins. Once upon a time, a pitcher went for 300 career wins. That would guarantee Hall of Fame credentials. You have to wonder if a pitcher nowadays, the way the game is played, will ever even reach that number, the one that Verlander is currently at, 266. Then there's the New York Yankees. Aaron Judge out, Giancarlo Stanton out, Max Fried out. But they're riding a four-game win streak into this All-Star break. Three games back of Tampa Bay for the AL East lead and American League lead. This Cody Bellinger, who has the first knock for runs in this game, on the state of the Yankees heading into the break.
23: How would you describe the American League this year?
26: Yeah, I feel like it's pretty open for the taking. It feels as if a lot of people have a chance. You know, I think the first half was, for most teams, there's a lot of ups, a lot of downs, as the normal baseball season is. And, we're a little over halfway, so enjoy this little event and get back to, for at least ourselves, you know, winning the division and bringing it home.
2: How do you feel? Where you guys are now?
26: I feel good. I like where we're at, getting healthy. You know, we have so much talent on the roster. And, it's just a matter of just bringing it out every night and being consistent with it.
0: Next pitch. Right back up the middle. That's going to go through. Alvarez will score. Langoliers will come home. The throw is too late. It's 2-0 as Cody Bellinger delivers. Two RBIs and a single here in the first to give the American League a 2-0 lead.
22: That broke the seal on the scoring in this one in the opening frame. Rice would follow. The last time the Yankees had multiple players drive in runs in a single All-Star game, way back in 1962. They have the runs knocked in this game. 3-0 on to the fifth at Citizens Bank Park with Doug Glanville and Carl Ravitch.
0: All right, we appreciate that, Jim. Thank you very much. During the break here, we had a tribute to Sandlot, Dougie. It was fascinating. We had video up on the big screen with clips from Babe Ruth all the way through the present day cut in, and there was music and fireworks and kids on bikes who had their gloves as if they were going to the ballpark to go play a pickup game, and they rolled them out of right field on their bikes. They all took a position on the field. Players joined them, and it was a big fireworks show. For the kids that were there, they'll never forget that.
1: No, I mean, they had a catch with Freddie Freeman. You know, they...
0: Literally during that, there was a catch with Freddie Freeman, yes. Yeah. Baseball connecting its future with its present, as those kids seem to all be able to ride bikes and, you know, be from the age, I don't know, what do you think, 6 to 15? We will now continue. We got Matt Olson at first base. We'll get you the rest of the substitutes. Broken bat flies down the first third base side. The ball goes first as Yandy Diaz, the designated hitter, fouls the first pitch off. Olson, Sal Stewart in the game at third. Corbin Carroll is in left, and William Contreras is behind the plate. Up to date, Dougie?
1: No, I'm not, but I'm going to try.
0: Would you like me to repeat it?
1: I think I'll let it seep in. You know, I got Corbin Carroll out there.
0: Yep. Soto out of the game. Carroll in.
1: Contreras.
0: Good. And the next pitch to Diaz, who got a new piece of wood, is in there for a strike.
1: Foster Griffin in.
0: On the mound.
1: Cutter, four-seamer, sweeper, curveball, splitter, sinker, changeup.
0: He gets him to chase one of those changeups you just mentioned, and the big lefty strikes out Yandy Diaz. Entered the game, shattered a bat, and then he is gone. A quick appearance for Yandy Diaz, who batted in the place of Yordan Alvarez.
1: And Diaz is having an amazing year. I mean, he's so good at going the opposite field with power, and, you know, he's just always flirting with that batting title.
0: Here is Dylan Dingler. First pitch, inside corner, called strike with a cutter from the Nationals. Big lefty Griffin. Dingler, 60 RBI to lead all catchers. He bats for Langoliers. Swings and fouls one. A squibber at the plate. It's 0-2.
1: Yeah, the cutter combination with that changeup has just been so effective for Griffin. Both pitches they hit well under 200 against when they actually, you know, managed to end the bat off that pitch, but you know, it just keeps that hitter very off-balanced.
0: Former first-round pick buries one down. It misses. Foster Griffin, 30 years old. First round of the Royals back in 2014. Out of Florida, here's the next one. That one bounces up there, and it's deflected away by William Contreras. Have an opportunity for Wilson Contreras to bat while William Contreras is behind the plate. Dengler swings and misses. Really good changeup. A good start for Griffin there on the mound. He got Diaz and now Dingler.
1: That changeup is tough. I mean, he's kind of got a lot of extension, and he holds it in almost a two-seamish grip, and the ball just floats away from the hitter, and that was in the zone, but Dingler swung way over it.
0: Miguel Vargas will now swing, and he takes one. 1-0. Pitch up and away. Encouraging news. He plays for the injured Junior Caminero. The Tampa Bay Rays star took a pitch off of his pinky. This one flying to the gap in left center, and it is a running catch out there in center by Andy Páez. It was tailing away from him towards right, and he made a running catch in the gap. Really good play by Andy Páez. With that, another quick inning, middle of the fifth. The American League still leads it 3-0, and you're listening to the 2026 MLB All-Star Game on ESPN Radio and the ESPN app.
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0: American League coming the first inning. And since then, nothing across. The National League has been stymied tonight. Just one hit. And it gets harder and harder, Doug, to get some hits, especially with the bullpen arms that are available tonight.
1: Well, you start to move from those starters to those established relievers that work short innings, and you start to run into multiple closers. So it's going to get dark early if they don't make the adjustments.
0: Is that sort of an off play of it's going to get late early? It's going to get dark early? Isn't there a whole thing about daylight savings time being sort of run through the Senate?
1: Changing it? Yeah, I don't know.
0: Eliminate just having daylight savings time permanently.
1: Yeah, it's been in the works, I think.
0: The House has voted on it. Now it's up to the Senate as Nick Martinez's first pitch to Ozzie Albies misses. The defensive changes just really on the left side. Kevin McGonigal got a nice round of applause. He grew up about a half hour from Philadelphia. He's in short. Randy Arozarena in left. Albies swings wildly at a changeup from Martinez. And it is one ball, one strike.
1: Nick Martinez just continues to be such a great story of perseverance. He's a starter. He's a reliever. He's traded. He's moved. He's cut. He's just been through everything.
0: Albies on the ground. It's Contreras. Wilson, who fields and will step on first. Albies is retired. He's hit two ground balls, and he has been retired on both.
1: Yeah. Wilson flips it to himself as he, and I was like, I don't know, I call it like a 3-3.
0: Yeah.
1: You know, I don't know. He flipped it to himself. But.
0: One more time for Brandon Marsh. He struck out his first time up. Martinez on the mound, who stands with a wide stance. Then he pulls his front leg back, sort of rocks into his pitch, and the first one is fouled off into the mitt. It's 0-1. That one is high to Brandon Marsh.
1: Martinez, Texas, San Diego, Cincinnati, Tampa, and an all-star.
0: That one is in there for a strike. In an effort to inform the Philly fans, up on the giant scoreboard and left underneath Brandon Marsh's name, they list three sort of bullet points. First, All-Star Game appearance. The second bullet point, fascinating, as that one is bounced up there. It says, wets his hair up to 15 times per day.
1: It's, you know, it's not a hygiene report. That's fine, you know.
0: Same guy who ran off of a Sunday night baseball game with the microphone on, asked if you were to have a record album, what would the name be? And he dropped Stay Loose and Sexy, which they then made into T-shirts, and all the Phillies had them, and they started selling them. Stay Loose and Sexy.
1: And wet your hair 15 times.
0: Wet your hair 15 times a day.
1: That's the diss track version of it.
0: The back, the B-side. Fouls one straight back. Was the B-side ever any better than the A-side on the records you used to flip over?
1: Sour Smile, Hall & Oates. Yeah. Definitely.
0: Didn't know we were going back to Hall & Oates. Marsh chases another one up. He didn't stay loose or look very sexy there. He's gone twice on strikeouts.
1: Marsh, I mean, these two facing each other, it's a great story because just how Marsh has played himself into this all-star. And Nick Martinez, who, you know, has pitched abroad, I mean, he's just done everything, constantly training, working his mechanics, and he just had just a breakout season.
0: Now Páez, who made a nice running catch in the gap in right center to end the last half, and he will bat with two down. The 1-0 up the middle and fielded at second by Clement. Oh, what a play, Ernie Clement. He ranged to his right, gave a Jeter jump, and he got it to Wilson Contreras.
1: What a play, backhand jump, floated it in, and plenty of time on a pretty good runner in Páez.
0: 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We will stay 3-0. That is our score, and you're listening.

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12: Just over 2 weeks away from the Major League Baseball trade deadline. The Detroit Tigers are 8 games under 500, but just 6.5 off the top spot in the AL Central. Dylan Dingler, their all-star catcher, first-time all-star nominee, 19 home runs at the break on the subject of possibly trading the ace, Tarek Skubal.
14: I guess.
3: you can't say you can't change it, because if we play well, we obviously can maybe retain it. But it's one of those things you can't worry about. You're going to try to put the best brand of baseball out there, the best, try to play the best, put ourselves in the best position to maybe push for the postseason. And whatever happens, happens.
12: Again, they're 6.5 off the top spot for the division. Meantime, 2014, the last time we had a 3-run first inning in the All-Star game. Thus far, that's all the scoring. 3-0 American League on to the 6th at Citizens Bank Park with Doug Glanville and Carl Ravage.
0: Mike Trout figured in that one, winning the MVP in 2014. He did not figure in this one, although they did score the American League 3 runs in the first. Trout struck out, and then they started putting runs on the board. Dougie Raisiel Iglesias is in, and we'll continue with the changes. Luis Arraez has moved in to play second base. Renato Lopez is now taken over at shortstop. In the outfield, it is PCA in center field. James Wood is in right field, and William Contreras is behind the plate. This should be the inning that we see William Contreras and his brother Wilson Contreras having some conversation. Wilson Contreras is due up third in the inning. Hits and runs are going to be hard to come by with the bullpen arms, and another one now. Raisiel Iglesias, 19 for 20, saves for the Atlanta Braves. First man he'll get is the product of suburban Philadelphia, if you will, and that is Kevin McGonigal, who has made such an impact on the Tigers. Iglesias' first pitch is down to McGonigal.
14: You've got to contend with Iglesias with his changeup. I mean, such a good pitch and throws in any count.
0: In there for a strike on the next one.
14: Really sharp command, strategic in how he works out of the zone when he needs to.
0: On the ground of second base, and McGonigal is going to be retired as he is thrown out there by Luis Arraez. Talk a little bit about PCA and what he's done with the Chicago Cubs this year, now inserted into center field. Is he going to be the face of baseball moving forward? In a crowded face of baseball conversation with the Otanis and Judges of the world? But he could be a guy, couldn't he?
14: Oh, absolutely, if he isn't already in some level. I mean, he just... You know, when you put him side by side with Otani's offensive numbers, you're like, oh, wow, they're pretty similar.
0: Yeah. Bellinger swings, golfs one to left. It's got some carry on it. Back there, just on the track and able to make the play is Corbin Carroll. Not an easy one, but he was able to range to his left and run it down and take one away from Bellinger.
14: Yeah, Pete Armstrong, one of those players that impacts the game in all the facets, you know, and we're talking high impact, his legs. His ability to steal a base, first to third base running, phenomenal defender, and now he's, you know, 30-30 guy.
0: All right, so it is Wilson Contreras. His brother just caught the baseball, and it was a swing and a miss. The Contreras couple, you mentioned that at the top of the show, how significant?
14: Yeah, a magic moment between brothers.
0: Iglesias buzzes the tower of Wilson.
14: It must be tough, William, you know, calling the pitches, you know, it's like, okay, what's his weakness? I'm going to throw this slider right here down and away, trying to get him out.
0: Swing and a miss, and that was the changeup that he called, and Wilson Contreras behind 1-2.
14: You think about all the times you know, growing up, you competed against each other, with each other, all the stories.
0: Here it comes. He went sort of sidearm as he dropped down and missed away. Oh, yeah. There are a lot of stories. There's been a lot of emotion shown by certainly Wilson Contreras, given the terrible earthquakes in Venezuela and the loss of life, property. Next pitch, beaten into the ground, and there's no one on the right side to field it. Contreras takes a big turn and then about faces to first, but Wilson Contreras delivers a two-out single on a two-hopper through the vacated right side.
14: I mean, you know, that's what makes him a good hitter. I mean, this is a pitch that he had to reach for. He kept his base pretty well and found the barrel and didn't have to hit it hard, but there, you know, nobody was there. So, you know, he didn't get into pull mode. He just took his base hit and kept it going.
0: Now Rosarena looks at strike one on the inside corner. Changeup at 88 for Maisiel Iglesias. Iglesias out of Cuba has become one of the great closers in baseball. And as he fires the 0-1, he misses down, one ball, one strike. Posted big numbers, remember, when he was with the Angels. And they got a four-year deal for $58 million to stay there. But at the deadline in 22, he got moved to the Braves. If they get Suarez back, Atlanta is formidable in that bullpen. Late swing fouled off over the dugout on the first base side.
14: Yeah, Iglesias has had some really phenomenal years. 2024, 1.95 ERA, 34 saves.
0: 1 year, $16 million contract for the 26th season. This one is off the end of the bat. Ground ball is short. That will do it. Contreras is out at second, and before he goes back to the dugout, he and Luis Arraez embrace, and they will now separate and go back. It was a good moment. It wasn't a bad moment. We are in the middle of the sixth inning. The American League still maintains their 3-0 cushion as Chapman starts to make his way, Aroldis, to the bullpen. This is the 2026 MLB All-Star Game on ESPN.
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2: 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Doug Glanville, Carl Ravitch, muster only Tim Kirkchen. Cade Smith confirmed on the mound. Travis Bazzana has gone into play second base. And the first pitch is fouled straight back by William Contreras. You have Bazzana at second base and a former Savannah Banana in right field at Tristan Peters. Bazzana Banana now at second and right. And Smith spins one up there that Contreras swings at and fouls back.
3: Smith has had a fantastic season. Big strikeout number 63 and 40. Four and a third innings, four-seamer, splitter, sweeper.
2: Well, here it comes, the next one. A fast

0: Ball lifted to, well, it's the Bazana Banana thing. And it's going to be the right fielder, Tristan Peters, who makes the play with the second baseman, Bazana, looking at him. Bryce Harper, Philadelphia Philly legend, steps to the plate, shakes the hand of the home plate umpire. Porter, a Philly native, knows the impact that Harper's had on the community and will clean the home plate to allow Harper to get a round of applause. Harper will bat in the first position spot for Kyle Schwarber, who went 0 for 2 tonight. And Smith ready. Harper takes one away, 1-0. The nine-time All-Star. Good year. Rob Manfred got him into the game as a legend selection, and he chased 98, and he missed it. Smith fired one by him.
1: Yeah, he played well, and he's transitioned to first base. Much more improved.
0: Smith ready, fires, and that one is down and away. He's become a really, really good defensive player at first base. Schwarber's got his phone out. He's recording the Harper plate appearance. Smith ready, 2-1. Harper takes inside. Good pitch. 99. And it is 2-2. And after
2: batter sounds in the strike call.
0: Hey, and now and Porter smiling as Harper says, I got to challenge that.
1: And I think Harper's dead wrong.
0: And he is way wrong.
2: Both confirmed. The National League has one remaining.
1: Oh, my gosh.
0: Yeah, that the whole ball is inside the box.
1: I think it fit four baseballs in there.
0: 2-2. Swing and a miss for Bryce Harper. That was anticlimactic. A splitter got him. There's a lot of muttering going on from hitters with the pitchers that they are seeing tonight. All of them able to strike these guys out. And Harper retired. Just a tumbling splitter that looked like a knuckler.
1: Yeah, I mean, I think it's just because you know these are elite pitchers and they have a certain pitch that's probably an elite wipeout pitch and you haven't seen it before or you've seen it very little.
0: Right. Corbin Carroll, strike one to him. He bats for the first time.
1: So they're just like, oh, he's like, I'm in trouble.
0: We're in the top of the sixth. It's 3-0 American League. Foul straight back. The National League has been held in check. They've got one hit in the game. Dylan C. started things off, and then it was a parade of pitchers, Messick and Waka and Ryan and Nick Martinez. The 0-2 to Carroll. That's outside. He doesn't offer.
1: It kind of makes me think when, remember when Hideo Nomo broke on the scene and, you know, he had this splitter that nobody understood in his motion. So if you have ever seen him before, the first time you see it, you're just kind of done.
0: Two outs, 1-2, swing and a miss. That was very nifty and efficient work from Cade Smith. He came in all business, got Contreras to fly out, Harper and Carroll to strike out. And that will do it. We are through six innings. It's the American League 3, the National League nothing. 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
4: This is Major League Baseball on ESPN Radio with Buster Olney. I'm joined by Artie Clement of the Toronto Blue Jays. What a play to end that half inning. Take us through it.
5: You know, I had to get Páez back for what he did to us in the World Series. What a play that he made, and I had to get him back at some point. What a player. But, yeah, I had to get him back.
4: I was assuming that's who you're pointing at as you're running off the field.
5: Yeah, I know. I'm just having fun with it. I mean, just a great player. Happy for him. And then the year he's having so far, just seems like an awesome guy.
4: Ernie, thanks. Back to the booth, Doug and Carl.
0: So Ernie Clement looks like Aaron Boone. You know, and if you listen to that interview, he sounds a little bit like Aaron Boone. He's becoming Aaron Boone.
1: He's expanded Boone's presence into Canada.
0: Into his voice. Ernie Clement got more votes than anybody else.
1: Yeah. And he's a great player. I mean, he's so balanced, right? Everything. Contact. He plays great defense. He hits the ball all fields. He hits righties. He hits lefties. Scrappy. He's just a fantastic player.
0: You can hear the drumbeat. The militia just walked off the field with a continuing tribute to the history of America and certainly Philadelphia.
1: I don't think Ben Franklin had Earth, Wind, and Fire, but, you know.
0: But I guarantee this, he had Hall & Oates, didn't he?
1: They're from Philly, by the way.
0: Of course they are. You've heard about the 6 degrees of Kevin Bacon. Doug's 6 degrees are all about Daryl Hall and John Oates.
1: Good way to live, man.
0: The Dodgers, Robusky is on the mound. Maybe multiple innings here. First pitch swinging and a strike to Travis Bezzano. That was a heck of a play by Clement. Certainly won't make up for the terrific play by Páez during the World Series in Game 7, which was a series-saving play. But it shows how the players carry these things for years, for the rest of their life, especially in a World Series. That one is in there for a called strike to Bezzano.
1: And you just, it's required to have a really good memory in this game, whether it's recognizing patterns and just making adjustments, growing, figuring out, like, your own challenges.
0: Yep, and Robleski, he got him to swing at that. He tried to check it, but Bezzano didn't, and he is gone. Another strikeout here with a nine-hole hitter, which gets us back to the top, and it's Sadon Rafaela for the first time.
1: And Robleski has been really good. A lot of pitches, really seven, but primarily four-seamer 50% of the time. And he wiped him out with that slider, which he throws about 30% of the time.
0: Yeah, Robleski now deals. The right-hand swinging Rafaela swung and missed at a rising fastball. It's 0-1. Sadon's taking advantage of Fenway Park. He's got 22 doubles on the season. A terrific, rangy center fielder. And he looks at a breaking ball, a slider that gets the outside corner. Sadon Rafaela behind 0-2 with one out in the seventh.
1: He's been really consistent that they're taking steps in his game. Each month he's been steady, steady, steady.
0: Swing and a miss. Robleski, a fastball at 97 up and away. And that sends Rafaela back to the dugout.
1: That was just pure heat.
0: Yep.
1: Elevated. Just kept going away and up. Sadon, a little bit late.
0: The AL has struck out 8 times tonight. And the first pitch lands in there for a strike to Yandy Diaz. Justin Robleski celebrating birthday 26 today. What a way to do it. At an all-star game as his next one rides high and away. What do the Dodgers do at the deadline, if anything? Swing and a miss on that one from Diaz.
1: Kind of whatever they want to do. I mean, they have the resources, the talent, and then who knows who they're going to get back just by good health, whether Snell or somebody.
0: Robleski sees one fouled out of play.
1: And, you know, you always hear about teams say, like, you know, we've had all these injuries. You know, the Mets, the Cubs, understandable how that derails you. But then you realize the Dodgers have had, like, huge injuries between Snell and Glasnow and Will Smith.
0: Yeah, Robleski does it, man. For a kid that was demoted in 25 after a disastrous appearance against the Nats, to be an all-star in 26 talks about his perseverance. And what an inning as he struck out 3. And with that, the National League will come to the plate, and they need some runs. We are in the middle of the 7th. They are down 3-0 to the AL, and this is the 2026 Tell the All-Star Game on ESPN Radio and the ESPN app.
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13: Jim Basquiat, our Baseball Tonight studios. Yes, this is the fourth All-Star Game appearance for the Phillies' Kyle Schwarber. He was MVP in this game just a season ago. Joined our Tim Kirkshin.
4: Kyle, you just recorded Bryce Harper's at bat. What was that all about?
14: Just in case we had a really cool thing happen, have a good angle of it. But, this is really special for us, right, that we get to do this here in Philadelphia in front of our fans. They have such appreciation for us, and for us to represent them all the time, and have them show out like they've been showing out. This is what it's all about, and we appreciate them, and we're looking forward to the second half.
4: How did Philadelphia do in All-Star Week here?
14: They killed it, I think. I mean, I felt like it was like it was movie-esque in terms of, like, they obviously wanted their hometown team players to do well, and they were rooting against the other guys, and that's how, I feel like the home run derby, you take, for example, where every time me or Harp up and they're on their feet rocking, and you go up against someone else and they're willing against them any way possible, right? Like, it's not out of disrespect, it's just out of the fandom of their players. And I feel like it was awesome. It made for an unbelievable environment, right? I feel like if I was on the opposite side of that, like, I would have appreciation for that. And I know guys had appreciation for it at the end of the day, And I know Walk said something about that, too, where he's like, I got respect for it. They're cheering for their players.
13: And Schwarber's National League team has some work to do. Just one hit down 3-0. Their half of the seventh at Citizens Bank Park with Doug Glanville and Carl Ravitch.
0: All right. Baseball's current Iron Man, Matt Olson, looked at the first pitch ball from Drew Rasmussen. And now Rasmussen ready on the 1-0, and that is also high. Two balls and no strikes. 869 consecutive games that Matt Olson has been penciled or penned into the lineup. And if he had his choice, he'd continue to do it. Rasmussen's 2-0, swung on and fouled back off the screen behind him.
1: And he just kind of kept going and playing and just put up numbers to say, yeah, keep playing.
0: 3-0 American League. We are in the bottom of the seventh, and Olson soared there on a filthy cutter. And that is now a two-ball, two-strike count.
1: It was like kind of a sand wedge swing there. Just make sure he got tied up. But that's the beauty of having three strikes, get another shot at it.
0: Yeah, if you hit a hand wedge there, he would have topped it. That ball is a big swing, and he fouls it straight back off the screen. Olsen having a huge year again, 25 homers already, 58 runs batted in. Braves' concern is getting Ronald Acuna back on the field. Another hamstring injury, though he has started a rehab. Rasmussen's next one, and this ball is hit towards shallow left center. Arozarena is under it, and he will make the play. And Olsen is retired.
1: The Braves were really far ahead. The Phillies kind of making their move, and that division has gotten very tight.
0: So many times this time of year when you start to focus on the trade deadline, it comes down to how the team is playing on the field. And then ultimately it's the decision makers, the Anthopoulos in Atlanta, the Dombrowskis here in Philadelphia, the Friedmans in Los Angeles. Zato Lopez swings and misses at the first one. And who makes the move that makes the difference? Doesn't have to be a big one, but it's a move to see who makes the difference. Lopez swings again in his first All-Star game appearance. Miami Marlins shortstop is behind 0-2. He leads Major League Baseball in hits this year.
1: And batting average.
0: 334. That one is way outside.
1: I mean, what a year. And this is why the Marlins are one certainly reason that they're in people's face and have a real shot. I mean, there's some talented offensive players, and Lopez is at the center of it.
0: Rasmussen, who has the only perfect game in Oregon State University history, throws one high. That was in 2015. And then he had to have back-to-back Tommy John surgeries. So he ended up falling with all the talent that he's got into the sixth round in 2018. But now an all-star for the Rays, and he gets a foul ball off the bat of Otto Lopez.
1: And when you peel back the layers, so many of these players have had these indirect, circuitous ways to get to this point. I mean, whether it's the pitchers and the injury and Tommy John and being traded, release, cut, whatever it is, it's not linear. And there's a lot of perseverance on these really talented players.
0: Rasmussen fires on a 2-2 off-speed pitch. Lopez chased. He's gone. Another strikeout by a National League hitter.
1: Nasty sweeper. I mean, it just faded away, and Lopez tried to punch it foul, and ball was a little bit higher than he anticipated.
0: 12 strikeouts that the American League pitchers have got. Really good hitter now for the Cincinnati Reds, Sal Stewart. And Rasmussen throws high and away, 1-0. They'll appeal on a swing down there at first base. He did not go. It's 1-0. Stewart is one of those Vlad Guerrero senior types. He doesn't have really a zone. He'll go after anything, and he generally will make contact. He's been a phenomenal story for Terry Francona's Reds.
1: Francona predicted it, just felt he was so advanced a hitter, and power to all field, discipline.
0: Power everywhere. 19 homers on the season, and he takes another one, and he's worked himself into a 3-0 count.
1: And he got to play in the postseason against the Dodgers, against Yamamoto, and got a couple hits. And he was unfazed.
0: Two outs, bottom seven, 3-0 pitch, lands at 3-1, a fastball at 97.
1: Wow, that was right there. Yeah, you know, down by three, he's trying to take a pitch here, but woo, that split the plate.
0: Only one hit for the NL. Here it comes, 3-1. Swing there, and he fouled it into the mitt. But with a cutter at 89, it's 3-2.
1: Stewart tried to hit that ball into the parking lot.
0: And here it comes, full count, and that just missed. Stewart will draw the walk from Rasmussen. So with two outs, the NL has a base runner, and you can kind of feel it in the ballpark. They are looking, as a National League city, for something to cheer about. They got a good contact guy coming up in Luis Arraez.
1: Well, the pitch that he took there, that was just another example of Stewart's discipline. Like, you know, young hitter, he amped up, all-star game, he gets ahead in the count. And Rasmussen went with a slider down and away, and he laid off it. And it was a pretty good pitch, but threw a pitch for the chase instead of for the strike, and Stewart did not bite.
0: It looks like John Schneider is going to come out, and he is going to make a pitching change. Rasmussen will not face Luis Arraez. This call to the bullpen brought to you by Liberty Mutual Insurance. Liberty Mutual customers customizes your auto and home insurance, so you only pay for what you need. We got two outs, and we are in the seventh inning. It stays 3-0 American League, and you're listening to the Major League Baseball All-Star Game on ESPN Radio and the ESPN app.
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0: All right, Doug, the National League has a base runner, which has been rare for them. There are two outs, and John Schneider didn't want to let Rasmussen, the righty, face Arraez. So he goes back to the bullpen. And he calls on the lefty from the Chicago White Sox, I believe, to try to get this done.
1: Yeah, this is Lats.
0: Oh, the Rangers.
1: From Texas, and four-seamer slider, change-up curveball. And, well, Arraez doesn't care. Lefty-righty, he's hit 330 off lefty, 329 off righties this year. He's just a flat-out machine of a hitter.
0: Yeah, Lats is very good against left-handed hitters. Here's that first pitch. It's an off-speed one, a slider that it gets him ahead 0-1. Rasmussen was grateful for the opportunity to get out there, man, given his journey. And Schneider, and he had a good moment. So did Adley. Rutschman has been inserted as a catcher. And Lats works to Arraez, and that's high. And inside.
1: Arraez is staring him down. he whipped his head back and then whipped it right back to get his stare on there.
0: Lats, next one. Swing and a miss. A good challenge at 96, which will require Arraez to take a little walk around home plate.
1: That's his thing. You know, he clears his head. He goes full circle around, comes back, and still has time on the pitch clock.
0: Jacob Lats, the lefty. Fourth pitch on a 1-2 to Arraez. That ball is yanked, but it's way foul. High down the first base side into the second deck. Got out ahead of that one.
1: Arraez takes another loop around the plate. I think he gets a lot of steps in by end of the game here.
0: Lats has been with the Rangers since 2021, 44 2/3 this year, and a 126 batting average against. Comes to the plate and misses away. Two balls, two strikes, two down. Top of the bottom of the seventh with the AL still leading 3-0 and the NL with only one hit. Sal Stewart leads off first. Lats at the belt. The lefty comes home 2-2, and he got Arraez to chase way out of the zone. And Arraez, I think, respectfully looks out and says a few things to Lats as he gets the job done out of the bullpen. We are at the end of seven innings of play. The National League has struck out 13 times and managed one hit. They trail 3-0. 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
0: Play Ball, baseball's global youth initiative to highlight the fun and accessible ways to play our great game. To learn more, including how to find a league near you, go to playball.org and follow at Playball on X, Facebook, and Instagram. Justin Robleski stays into the game. And Derek Gould, who, of course, is the great writer who covers the Cardinals, reports out on X that Riley O'Brien, the pitcher, went to check on Junior Caminero as he got x-rays here at the ballpark. He wanted to do so in person. X-rays were negative. O'Brien and Caminero hugged. O'Brien was back in the dugout within the last half hour. So Riley O'Brien was obviously very concerned about the Caminero injury. He hit him with a pitch on his left hand. X-rays negative. Back here, we head to the eighth inning. The AL leading 3-0, and Adley Rutschman will get his first chance at the plate. And Robleski starts him off with a slider in for strike one. Rutschman will bat, switch hitter from the right side. And Robleski deals a slider that missed too far out. One ball, one strike.
1: Well, it's just an example of, you know, the same fraternity, you know, especially in a stage like this exhibition. You want to, you know, nobody's trying to hurt anybody.
0: No. Rutschman fouls one off. Now, it's about the worst case scenario in an All-Star game to see a player get hurt. And it's not, you can't minimize it because every one of these guys is critically important to their team.
1: Absolutely.
0: Olsen arise on the right side. Lopez, Stewart on the left side. And Rutschman hits a high chopper charged by Lopez. He gets it on the first hop. And the Orioles catcher is retired. And there is one down. What are you most looking forward to, Doug, second half of the season?
1: Ooh. I mean, I think the trade deadline is going to be just explosive. You know, as we get towards the end of this month and going to August. And some good series, too. Yankees, Dodgers. It's going to be some fireworks.
0: On the TV side, we have the Mets and the Phillies. And the Mets have been terrible this year. That's the second half opener. And then on a Monday, it's the Dodgers who come back into town here to play the Phillies. And what could be a National League postseason preview is the next one to Miguel Vargas. This is, it's two balls and no strikes. And Vargas sends one deep to left, and a no doubt about it, Miguel Vargas, second deck, bomb. The American League now leads it 4-0. Matt had home run derby type vibes to it.
1: Yeah, I mean, Vargas is just, you talk about a breakout season. I mean, there's no question. And you know, couldn't get an opportunity, fully won with L.A. He gets the chance to shine in a young, explosive team with the White Sox, who are a power-hitting team. And he is demonstrating why his power has been quite a quiet kept secret until this season.
0: Yeah, the White Sox are no longer a secret. They are a fun team to watch as McGonagall comes up and sends one to the seats on the third base side. It's 0-1. The White Sox are revived. That home run was a home run derby flashback. He stood at the plate and watched it for a while, and it went to where a lot of the balls went last night. Second deck in left field. Robleski, who has given him two innings of work here because they really had probably enough pitchers to cover nine innings.
1: Yeah, it's a little thin, and they're trying to stay away from certain people, trying to give people a blow.
0: 0-2 to McGonagall. That one's down. I've started to hear some rumblings from especially veterans that, you know, you need to figure out a way to have the younger players appreciate, as the ball's fouled at the plate, what this opportunity means. You know, we talked about Dave Roberts at the top having these conversations, sitting around a clubhouse. Sometimes you wonder if that's a little bit lost on some of the players who don't maybe respect the opportunity as much as you'd like to see them, and not being available for a game as McGonagall fouls another one, let alone not coming
1: well,
0: to the game.
1: Well, not come, possibly. And yeah, I don't know. It's hard to foul him. I know it's a, you know, some of it is just a cultural shift, and pitchers are injured, and there's a lot of protection, and you saw it in the World Baseball Classic.
0: 1-2. He holds up. 2-2.
1: So, you know, those are some of the elements, but I know for, you know, in my case, right, I didn't make an all-star team. I had a couple of good first halves, and I was like, well, maybe, and of course, if I had a shot, I would have loved to have been here no matter what.
0: Robleski gets McGonagall to chase it. It bounces away, and the throw down to first is made very easily. And so, there are two down.
1: So part of it, yes, as a pitcher with all the risk involved, if you talk about their value to these teams, even more valuable in certain respects. You have these starters. And so, yeah, they get, you know, we saw with Mizorowski not pitching the last game before the break, and then, you know, Shohei Ohtani and all these things. It's like, you know, they're unavailable.
0: Yeah, Tristan Peters fouls one off of the plate. Schlittler, there was the whole Zach Wheeler thing here where he allegedly claimed he wanted to play in the All-Star game, and then they offered him an invite, which he then declined. Next one, that's fouled at the plate by Tristan Peters. A remarkable story in his own right, but go ahead.
1: Yeah, same with Mizorowski, for example. Remember, he was, like, on the All-Star team last year with, like, very little work. But it was, like, you understood the show that he provides.
0: Yep.
1: But then it goes sometimes in conflict with, like, the longevity required or expected.
0: Called strike three, Robleski, and it looks like
2: batter's challenging a strike call.
0: Former Savannah Banana, Tristan Peters, is going to challenge that call, and he is wrong. It just gone.
2: Call is confirmed.
0: The top
2: American
0: of the zone.
2: Has one challenge remaining.
0: The seams, Doug, the seams were able to get the top of the zone, and Peters is retired. They do add another home run, and a no doubt about it, from Miguel Vargas. We are going to go to the bottom of the eighth here in Philadelphia. It's the American League 4, the National League, with a bagel on the board. This is the 2026 MLB All-Star Game on ESPN Radio and the ESPN app.
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0: Doug Glanville, Carl Ravage, Tim Kirchen, Buster Olney. Time for the NL to get it going. And they got a good chance here because they brought James Wood to the plate to face Louis Varland of the Blue Jays. One hit, 13 strikeouts in the game. And here's Varland's first pitch to Wood, high and away.
1: That one hit 100, four seamer. There was a knuckle curve changeup slider as well.
0: Big numbers for Wood, who was a former Home Run Derby participant. That next pitch is in there for a strike. Just a big dude. About 6'5", 6'6", 28 homers, 64 runs batted in. Varland fires the next one, Wood, with a big hack, but he fouled it straight back off the screen. A changeup. Changeup at 93 miles an hour.
1: Off the 100. And Wood just missed it.
0: Varland out there, the right-hander who wears 77 on the back of the uniform, brings it in, and Wood able to hold up on a check swing.

0: Here it comes. And Wood takes. That's high and away. 15th round pick out of the Twins. It feels like we're telling this story a lot tonight, but his story was kind of a journeyman. He bounced around. He will attack you on the mound. That one is in there. Called strike three. The knuckle curve from Varland sends Wood back. Strikeout 14 for the National League.
1: Wow, that was a nasty pitch. He throws the knuckle curve. Wood has a tremendous size, leads Major League Baseball in walks. And he gave up on it, thought it was going to be up in the zone, and it just sort of took a downward turn right into the zone for the strikeout.
0: Chance for Pete Crow Armstrong. His first, he swings and misses. 0-1. And we're starting to get into some historical territory with the National League, with just one hit and 14 strikeouts. Varland's next one to Armstrong. That's going to be up the middle, and it's a hit. Fan favorite Pete Crow Armstrong delivers the second hit of the game for the National League.
1: Yeah, he's been on absolute fire. He continues, gets a breaking ball up a little, and just drops the head on it. Base hit.
0: The Colorado Rockies' Hunter Goodman will get a first chance here. His second All-Star game appearance. The Silver Slugger last year. Broke it bat, liner to short. And Crow Armstrong will get back. It was caught by McGonigal. The bat splintered on that pitch from Varland. There are two down here in the eighth. Molly Marmol is one of the assistant coaches along with Don Mattingly. They've opted to send up a Cardinal, Ivan Herrera. The two down here in the eighth.

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1: And was so scared that you can compare it like having the eyes of Juan Soto and then at the same time have contact and power.
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12: Back with Doug Glanville, Carl Ravitch, and Mason Miller, the outstanding reliever for the San Diego Padres, is on the mound now. Trying to keep it a 4-1 game. Taka Murakami will be the first guy he faces. Miller is just flat-out gross when it comes to a pitcher. You don't hit him. He strikes you out a lot. He throws a slider and fastball, and that's really it. And Murakami just waved at one that was 100 miles an hour. It's 0-1.
13: Yeah, when I look at the StatCast pitches, it's just it's different degrees, like on a grill. Just is just heat. Just one flame, two flames, and three flames.
12: He's all of those. He throws another one at 102. That Murakami's wondering, what in the world am I doing here dealing with this?
13: Yes, get it started, man. Get it started early.
12: Go now. He hasn't yet got into his windup. The 0-2. So a little high. Another one that crests 100. He's coming in toasty. 102 again. 1-2. He's 25 for 25 in saves. Representing the Padres, the next pitch. Thanks for playing. Murakami gone. That was 102. He swung and missed. And Miller picks up a punch.
13: Yeah, that was pretty much heat and more heat. And Miller, and he has a slider that people miss all the time by a large margin as well. He's got a good secondary pitch.
12: All right, well, Dave Roberts, I guess, has seen enough. 102. Looks like Mason Miller is going to be taken out of the game. Doug, I'll let you and I take a break, and you can explain why something like that just happened. Call to the bullpen brought to you by Liberty Mutual Insurance. We got one out here, and the lights have gone out in the ballpark as well. Top of the ninth inning. It stays 4-1 in favor of the AL. 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
2: Well, the lights went out and the Duran Show began. Johan Duran now on the mound, the Philadelphia Phillies' fantastic closer. It's an electric light show when he comes out, and Dave Roberts had orchestrated it. He got Miller to strike out, Murakami throwing 102, and now you go to the hometown guy in Duran.
3: And it's quite a show. The Durantula, they have the tarantulas on the scoreboard, the flames coming up. The lights went out. It was like a kind of a funeral. Red lights and the bell was chiming. I mean, these entrances are pretty amazing. But he also has the stuff to go with it. I mean, he throws a splitter at like 100, four-seamer, knuckle curve, sweeper.
2: It's rare you take out a guy who's blowing 102. But that's what you do in the All-Star game, especially here in Philadelphia. A Rosarena takes a big hack at the first one from Duran and fouls it straight back. Miller was 25 of 25. Duran is 24 of 25 when it comes to saves. 13.8 strikeouts per nine. The 0-1 to a Rosarena on the ground up the middle, and that's going to be a single. Ho-hum, he took a knuckle curve back up, and he gets himself a hit with one down.
3: Yeah, Rosarena was a little out in front of this, but he kept enough of the barrel up to be able to make contact. And someone like Duran throwing so hard, there's a lot that can come off the bat, still hard hit. So he finds the hole and gets the base hit.
2: So Rosarena will lead off first base. And here is Travis Bezzano, a terrific bat-to-ball skill player, making his first All-Star game appearance. Swings, and it's a high chopper to second on two hops. Arise will go to short, and that's going to be the only out. It was slowly hit off the bat of Bezzano. And they get the lead runner, Rosarena, at second.
3: He just didn't want to get deep in the count, so he went in attack mode, but tough pitch to handle or do much with. He did make contact.
2: Aroldis Chapman, another flamethrower, is warming in the American League bullpen with two outs here. His teammate with the Red Sox, Seydon Rafaela. This ball is grounded to second, slowly to Arise. He's up with it, got to be quick. Rafaela is retired, and the combo of Miller and Duran worked really well. We're going to go to the bottom of the ninth inning. They'll face Aroldis Chapman. They need hits. They need runs. They're down 4-1. 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
2: Jordan Walker, the Home Run Derby champion, picked up $1 million for the victory, more than he makes in a single year, and he will face Aroldis Chapman. It's the American League 4 and the National League nothing. They have struck out 15 times, have managed two hits, and Chapman's first pitch is an off-speed splitter that Walker swung on and missed. He didn't see any splitters last night.
3: He did not. Nor 103 or whatever's about to come at him.
2: Big smile on the face of Chapman as he gets ready. 0-1 to Walker. Takes that one down, another splitter. Chapman is another one of those ageless performers. His body is, as David Ross said on Baseball Tonight, I gave him a hug and I hurt myself. The 1-1. Nope, he missed away. 2-1. For a while, it felt like teams that needed some bullpen help and an established postseason closer could maybe dial up the Red Sox and get Chapman, but they have propelled themselves back into the race. Walker swings and misses at a four-seam fastball that was 94.
3: Yeah, it almost looked like a changeup.
2: Yeah, I was going to say.
3: Weird. Loaded a lot on him, but still 94.
2: Now we've just witnessed 102, so we need Chapman to kick it up a notch on a 2-2. He does there. He went with a sinker, and that came in at 98. That is strikeout number 16 for the National League in this game. One shy of matching an All-Star Game record.
3: Yeah, I mean, this is when you watch Chapman, you say, oh, this is why he's been so good. It's not just flames. I mean, he threw a bunch of sinkers down and away, got him Walker to expand. He threw splitters outside the zone. Gave him nothing to hit.
2: Chapman, left on left to Matt Olson. He swings, got jammed, a little blooper, and it's going to be caught at shortstop by the rangy McGonagall in shallow center field. Olsen quickly got that out. Schneider comes out, and Chapman is going to get two guys out. He did work up a little lather, but his night is over. He gets some hugs, and that will do it, as John Schneider has gone to the bullpen. It is being brought to you by Liberty Mutual Insurance. Liberty Mutual customizes your auto, home, and insurance so you only pay for what you need. Two outs, bottom nine, 4-0. Another strikeout will match an All-Star Game record. We'll see if it happens when we come back. 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
2: Talking the most strikeouts in an All-Star Game. 2008, both teams struck out 17 times. But the qualifier there is that was a 15-inning game. The AL did strike out 17 times in 1967. Yenel has struck out 16 times tonight. One more will match that All-Star Game record set in 67. Otto Lopez is going to try to make sure that doesn't happen. As he strikes out, he comes up as the last chance for the Miami Marlins in the National League. Baker, the Tampa Bay's reliever, is on, and his first pitch is letter high fastball, strike one. Ryan Baker, like the two guys before him, Miller, 25 saves, Chapman, 24. Baker enters with 25 saves this season, 28 opportunities for the first place Rays. Next one laced into right field. It's not going to get caught. It's down in front of Peters. A little two-out rally here for the NL, leading four.
3: That was a really short, compact, quick swing through the zone. You can see why he's in line for a batting title, as well as he hit that ball to the opposite field. Pure barrel and great balance.
2: Well, Sal Stewart now up. Struck out the last time he was at the plate. Baker's first one in there for a strike. Dotting the upper part of the zone. And it is 0-1. Baker's next one. That's a sword as Stewart was way out in front of a changeup.
3: Well, that's the example. He hasn't seen this, and that thing acted like a splitter. I mean, it just completely disappeared.
2: 0-2, two outs. And a high chopper fielded by Baker to first base. That will do it. The American League will end up beating the National League 4-0 after getting three in the first in a Vargas blast late. A dominant pitching performance by John Schneider's American League squad.
3: Well, you know, the arms that we're seeing, you know, this is the elite, and they know how to put up zeros, and they did against a formidable National League lineup, but it was a lot of swing and miss, a lot of strikeouts, a lot of off balance, and they didn't hurt themselves. Not a ton of walks, so there was very little traffic, and really came down to the first inning. You know, just Sanchez was struggling with command,
2: yeah,
3: and that was the difference. A couple lefties got hits off him, and then next thing you know, the pitching did the rest for the American League. So really, the story was, you know, were the arms. And they really showed up. And Schneider had all kinds of tools at his disposal, and they executed.
2: Miguel Vargas had the big blast. They sort of nickeled and dimed him in the first. There was a couple of walks there. There was some singles. It was Bellinger and Rice that helped give them a 3-0 lead. Bellinger with a couple of RBIs on a single. But it was the Vargas big blast that really was the nail in the coffin, given the arms coming out. For John Schneider, the American League first shutout in an All-Star game since 2013. After that first, it got quiet.
3: Yeah, National League really never threatened. I mean, they just didn't get anywhere. I don't think they even got to second base. So it was just kind of a passive offensive performance by the National League.
2: Maybe a good omen, though, for Schneider and the American League as he looks to turn the Blue Jays around. Marlin was impressive. Ernie Clement had the best defensive play of the night.
3: Yeah, that was a great play. I mean, ranging one way, short op, jump, and on target, and Pies was like, what? Great play.
2: So the New York contingent of Bellinger and Ben Rice made the difference in the first inning. And Buster is with Cody Bellinger.
12: Hey, Cody, there's so many stars here, and you're the MVP of the All-Star game. How you feeling?
13: I feel great, man. I mean, it's funny, you know, just right man, right spot in that situation, you know, bases loaded, two outs, hit a single up the middle. And, I mean, the pitching is just it was unbelievable today, honestly. And so, you know, right man, right spot.
12: What was it like for you to share this with Ben Rice? You guys both doing damage.
13: Yeah, awesome, man. I mean, he's such a good player. You know, I think he put the world on notice a little bit. Home run derby. He did well, hit some homers, and I mean, he's just such a good player, and it was fun to share it with him.
14: You were talking about how dominant the pitching was. How about the show put on by your guys tonight?
13: I mean, yeah, it was just shut. I felt like every inning was just shut down, right? And the pitching was just absolutely dominant today.
14: Yeah, and what an experience that you had here. Congratulations.
13: Thank you so much.
15: Buster, thank you very much. Cody Bellinger, the MVP of the 2026 All-Star Game. And in a game in which the pitching was dominant, hard to pick one of those guys. Yes. So the guy that drives in two runs wins the MVP.
3: Well, it could be like a, you know, group no-hitter kind of thing, collective. I mean, that they just passed the waterline. It just kept going. And you could tell by his reaction with Bellinger. He's like, look, it was almost like awe. Like, these guys are just so good and virtually unhittable. I mean, you have a short, small sample to work with. They're throwing 92-mile-an-hour splitters. There's not much you can do. But they got Sanchez, the one guy that was a little bit shaky early, command and nerves maybe, a little bit of this. They took advantage of that, and there was really not much after that.
15: It was a great celebration of baseball. The city of brotherly love delivers on America's 250th birthday. Thanks to Dave Montgomery years ago, who had the idea. The commissioner, Rob Manfred, made sure it came to fruition, and the city put on a show. The players were outstanding in the Derby last night and, of course, the game tonight. That'll do it for us from here. Once again, our final score, 4-0 in favor of the American League. For Dougie Glanville, Tim Kirch, and Buster Olney, our esteemed producer, Rob Kelly, program director, Pete Saccone, the great engineers, Al Rosenberg and Dave Sniff. I'm Carl Ravitch saying so long from Philadelphia. Jim Baskel is in the studio with the postgame show.
16: All right, Carl, thanks so much. 3-game winning streak for the National League in the city of Philadelphia comes to an end. 3 hits for the National League, fewest since they had 2 in the 1990 All-Star Game. 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
16: Jim Baskel back in the Baseball Tonight post-game show on the heels of our midsummer Classic. A game that didn't have plenty of offense, but sure had some mound work on this night. The National League came in looking for two in a row. The American League looking for their 11th win in 13 matchups in this All-Star game, the last 13 against the National League. 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Well, the American League went to work early against Phillies left-hander Christopher Sanchez. They loaded the bases with two outs in the opening frame, and up stepped Cody Bellinger.
15: Next pitch. Right back up the middle. That's going to go through. Alvarez will score. Langoliers will come home. The throw is too late. It's 2-0 as Cody Bellinger delivers. Two RBIs and a single here in the first to give the American League a 2-0 lead.
16: Bellinger going back up the gut to play to pair. Not often Sanchez gives up early offense, but it was 2-0 American League. We'll call that the play of the game, and you know why in a moment. 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So that's a Yankee. Bellinger going up the middle to play a pair of runs. Next up, another Yankee, Ben Rice.
15: Sanchez ready. Win at third. Here it comes. Back up the middle. Exactly the same spot. A sinker at 97. An RBI for Rice. And the Yankees have all three runs batted in with Junior touches home. It's 3-0 American League.
16: 3-2 out runs off Sanchez. 3-0 AL just like that in the opening frame. Bottom half, Dylan Cease got the start for the American League, and he went to work.
15: He gets the sign from Langoliers. Glove at the belt. And fires. Swaying and a miss. He got him to chase a slider. And that will do it. Cease will end up striking out three in the first, work around a Freeman walk.
16: A scoreless frame for him with those three strikeouts. Last pitcher with three Ks in the first inning of an All-Star game, Brad Penny back in 2006. Scary moment for the Rays and Junior Caminero.
15: Oh, boy, that one looked like it may have got Caminero up and in on that hand. And he is down, and this is the worst-case scenario to see a star player get hit by a pitch in the All-Star game. It rode right in up on him, and he went down in a heap and appeared to grab one of his hands. And Caminero is running right towards the dugout and into the locker room. So that would indicate he recognizes this is bad.
16: As Carl mentioned, left the game immediately after getting hit in the left hand by Riley O'Brien. But the good news, x-rays negative. He is day to day. Ernie Clement made a great play to finish off the fifth inning. American League still up top 3-0. Their pitching was just getting it done. Eighth inning. How about tack on time? Courtesy of Miguel Vargas.
15: Vargas sends one deep to left, and a no doubt about it, Miguel Vargas, second deck bomb. The American League now leads it 4-0.
16: Yeah, first White Sox with an All-Star game home run since Maglio Ordonez in 2001. 4-0 AL. Their mound men, 10, or I should say 11 arms. From Cease to Baker would finish off a gem.
15: 0-2, two outs. And a high chopper fielded by Baker to first base. That will do it. The American League will end up beating the National League 4-0 after getting three in the first in a Vargas blast late. A dominant pitching performance by John Schneider's American League squad.
16: Yeah, Baker closed it out. He was the only American League pitcher without a strikeout. They fanned 15 NL batters. Fourth American League shutout in the All-Star game. A three-hitter, and we'll call that the collective performance of the game. 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Thanks to that two-run knock in the opening frame, Bellinger garners MVP honors for the American League as they win this one 4-0. That's their 11th win in the last 13 Midsummer Classics. That's our final score. American League takes the National League 4-0. Our next broadcast comes Saturday. It's the Brewers and Pirates. Our coverage comes your way at 3:30 Eastern. Coming up next, it's game night for producer Mike Martino, technical director Camilo Ortiz, associate producer Taras Lejeski, as well as Tim Kirkshin, Buster Olney, Doug Glanville, Carl Ravitch, and Rob Kelly. I'm Jim Basquiat. 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
34: There's been a blank space in the Michigan trophy case. We'll write their name, Michigan, the 2026 Men's Basketball National Champion.
35: At long last, for the first time in 53 years, the New York Knicks are the world champs. 53 seasons. A generational drought is over.
36: Golden Tempo and Serena Ball make history in the Kentucky Derby.
30: Big game, big race, one place. 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
37: Get over it? Do I understand it at the end of the day? Of course. I'm not a dumbass. I understand it. I get it. I understand the logic. I understand the reasoning. Do I agree with it? Hell no. Talk about low managing 18, 19, and 20-year-olds. Get the hell out of here. Chad is in Virginia wanting to check in. Chad, tell me you feel how I feel.
38: Oh, my God. Linnell, thank you for taking my call once again. Second time caller. I'm 31 years old, and I'm working 30. I'm sorry, pardon me. I'm working 80 hours a week. I'm working 2 full time jobs.
37: Jesus, brother.
38: And the amount that I'm being told, I need to take it easy, and I need to take a rest. Is, you know, coming from my older ups, obviously, but It comes from me telling to the younger ones, take it while you got the spirit and the juice.
37: Yeah.
38: This is where it's at. This is where.

0: you got to play your hand. The Wizards need to take a, they need to take a.
1: Yeah, I appreciate the call, brother. Look, I pick up what he's putting down. This is the time, and I echo what he says. You're 18, 19, 20, or 21 years old. This is the time for you to go balls to the wall, pedal to the metal, for you to let it all hang out. Shouldn't be load managing right now at 18, 19, and 20 years old. If you're just joining us, Midsummer Classic just wrapped up about 15 minutes ago. The American League, led by Dylan Cease to kick things off, going Kanye crazy. 4-0 American League over the National League. Really, really rough night at the plate for the National League. 15 strikeouts in just 3 hits, man. Got me thinking, though. What is the best all-star game format that exists in pro sports right now? 310-840-4910. To me, it feels like, clearly, it is the NBA. What our guy Vince in Maryland has to say about it. Vince, what's going on, man?
2: Linnell, what's good, brother?
1: What's going on?
2: So, I really wanted to talk Commanders with you, but they wanted me to talk All-Star baseball.
1: Well, yeah, because we want you to pay attention to the damn instructions. I haven't mentioned a Commander. I haven't mentioned a Washington, a Burgundy, nor a gold. So we just stay on task for me, brother.
2: I'm gonna stay on task with you, brother. I'm gonna stay on task with you. I'm gonna pivot and stay on the All-Star thing. I'm with you. I haven't watched the NFL Pro Bowl in Lord knows how long. It's trash. But I'm kind of I like your idea of since it has already been pushed to a flag football game, that if you go NFL Pro Bowlers versus U.S. Olympic football, flag football, I would actually look at that. I don't know how long I would look at it, depending on how competitive.
1: And look, Vince, I'll take it a step further, Vince. I'll correct myself here in real time. It should be NFL Pro Bowlers versus the world's all-star team in flag. Yeah. I'm talking about the best players from every country.
2: And I'm with that. I would actually watch that. That sounds competitive to me. That sounds like something I would actually want to see. Even knowing that some of the NFL players that played in the last little thing that Jaden Daniels was in, some of them, they didn't look that crisp in it.
1: No, they didn't.
2: They just didn't understand the rulings of it. So now, knowing that they're competitors, they will want to tighten up a little bit. I think that would be competitive. I think that would actually be something to look at for the Pro Bowl. It would be something I would look into until it proved itself not to be worthy to look at, but I think that actually would be something. As far as baseball all-star game, I think it was competitive, and they haven't done this in a long time, but when we grew up or when I was growing up, when you win an all-star game, the team who won an all-star, that's who hosted the World Series. I think it put a little more incentive on it, so maybe that's the thing for that.
1: Hopefully they go back to that. It hasn't been that since 2016, Vince. I appreciate the call, as always, my man. 310-840-4910 is the number. As far as Major League Baseball is concerned and, the collective bargaining agreement, I wonder if that is a conversation that's going to come up this time around. And I wonder what led to the removal of that stipulation in the Midsummer Classic to where – the American League or the National League, whoever won, whichever respective league, got home field advantage in the World Series. Man, I think it's a good idea. It incentivizes competitiveness, man. We love competition. Y'all know how I feel about competition. I want, the damn janitors in the building competing for who cleans the floor the best. I want the cooks competing for who's got the juiciest sirloin. Competition rules the world. Whether you all out there agree with it or not. We had a lot more to get to, including in exactly 24 minutes. Adam Silver, the commissioner of the NBA, spoke and gave an update on the league's investigation into Kawhi Leonard and Aspire, the made-up sponsor that was basically allowing the Clippers to circumvent the cap. Adam Silver spoke on this situation for the first time in a while. We'll let you hear from him coming up in exactly 24 minutes. On the other side of the break, though, I'll tell you why the San Antonio Spurs, who were big losers in the NBA Finals, they're even bigger losers now. That's next here on Westwood One Sports Tonight. 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
1: We know you're jonesing for some football just like we are. NFL training camps begin opening in 8 days. And yes, we're counting. 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

0: Tuesday night edition of What's Going On Sports Tonight. Midsummer Classic wrapped up a little over a half hour ago. The American League, 4-0 winners, and a historically bad performance for the National League. 15 strikeouts, well, they were struck out rather 15 times at the plate and registered just 3 hits on the evening. It got us thinking, what's the best all-star format on all the pro sports right now? 310-840-4910. In exactly 17 minutes, we'll let you hear from NBA commish Adam Silver as he gave an update on one of the biggest scandals in recent memory when it comes to the NBA. Kawhi Leonard, the Clippers, and the Raptors all potentially in hot water. Commissioner Silver, though, in 17 minutes, we'll get his side of the story and potentially an update as to when the 11-month investigation is actually going to wrap up here for the NBA. I also want to get to a story involving the San Antonio Spurs play-by-play announcer. Poor guy. Before we do that, Sully is in Western Massachusetts wanting to chime in. Sully, what is the best all-star game format currently?
1: Well, I don't like any of them. I like to watch the baseball. I agree with you that the home team should get the World Series. If the players and the managers took it more seriously, I think it'd be more interesting. Also, all the rhetoric has been about how better the NL is than the AL. Being from Western Mass, a Red Sox fan, the AL showed today that we struck out 15 of the NL players, so I don't see the NL being superior to the AL.
0: I appreciate the call, as always, pal. No, good take, and I appreciate the call. I think he's spot on with it. I know how I feel. I opened up the show with that, man. They got to get back to me to the old format that they removed back in 2016 where the winning league got home field advantage in the World Series. The San Antonio Spurs, traditionally talked about, you know, as a first-class organization, rightfully so, right? It feels like whenever we talk about the Spurs, it's for what they're doing right. Now, we got on them earlier in the NBA season because Luke Kornet's lame ass was trying to get the NBA to cancel the Magic City night. Ultimately, it ended up happening. So, Luke Kornet, damn you. But damn the San Antonio Spurs organization as a whole right now, man. Yeah, I know how I feel about Victor Wembanyama. My favorite player currently in the NBA, non-LeBron James division, and the most exciting guy to watch to me. Probably the only good thing going on with the Spurs organization right now. The Spurs, and this situation is nutty. The Spurs fired play-by-play announcer Jacob Toby after it was found that he had an affair with Spurs forward Lindy Waters. He had an affair with his sister. Let me actually say that correctly before people get that misconstrued. He had an affair with Lindy Waters' sister, not Lindy Waters. This is a unique situation, man. Jacob Toby had a girlfriend. And as more information has come out about this, it seems like Jacob Toby, which my name's Linnell Willingham, so it's not like I have some unique name, but like Jacob Toby as a name sucks. Like, holy cow. Like, what an awful name that is. They fired him because he cheated on his girlfriend? Like, is that really grounds for termination? I thought it was super relevant and interesting to bring up because we've been talking about, you know, Diana Russini and Mike Vrabel all damn summer. This is the consequences that we saw for those two happening to poor Jacob Toby, who was already cursed with a horrible last name. Now he's out of a job because he cheated on his girlfriend. So here is what folks are thinking got him fired. They took this to social media. Now, come to find out, there's some rumors out there that maybe Jacob Toby's ex, who got cheated on, hacked his page. So there's a photo that got posted on Jacob Toby's Instagram account. And it says, "This is me and my girlfriend of 6 years, but I cheated on her with Lauren Waters," and then added Lauren Waters. "So feel free to continue to follow me if you really think I'm a good guy, because I'm not." Now, I know, you know, Jacob Toby has a terrible last name. I don't think he's stupid. You know what I'm saying? Why would he do this to himself? You have to believe that his account got hacked by the salty ex. So that's the first post. The second post is a picture of Jacob Toby, and I'm having a hard time saying this every time. Like, there's another picture of Jacob Toby and Lauren Waters together posted up, and it's another pretty distasteful caption that I'm not going to read for you all for lack of time, but he got fired by the Spurs and is no longer going to be their play-by-play announcer. Danny Green, was on a podcast and was pretty, you know, strong and direct in his feelings toward the Spurs, man, as an organization, saying, hey, guys, like, this is not fair. Jacob Toby's a good guy, despite having an awful name. And he doesn't deserve this. He doesn't deserve this. Look, first and foremost, guys, this is so much different than the Diana Russini situation with Mike Vrabel, because those were two married individuals. And for some reason, it kind of feels like cheating while you're married is, like, illegal. Almost. I don't think it is, but, like, it feels like you can probably get arrested for it or something crazy. But I think the issue that the Spurs have is that he's with a player's sister. I mean, but who cares? Literally, respectfully speaking, right? Those of you that are listening out there in the great state of Texas, if you're walking around San Antonio and Lindy Waters walks past you, I guarantee you wouldn't know who the hell he was. Honestly. So, it's not like it's some high-profile player. I guess with the situation making it to social media, it is a public distraction, I guess. I don't know. NBA fans are petty. So, like, it wouldn't surprise me if, like, they did it because NBA fans were going to rag on the dude for it. But, I don't know. It's weird.
2: Is it really that much of a distraction, though? Because who knew who Jacob Toby was?
0: That's what I'm – well, honestly, right? But here's the thing. I think Jacob Toby's probably more popular than Lindy Waters, dude. He calls the Spurs games on FanDuel TV. He's a prominent voice that Spurs fans hear 82 nights a year, right? So, like, he's probably got more clout and cachet than Lindy Waters. Poor guy, though, man. Like, that absolutely sucks. Oh, God, I should text Chris Miles about that. Because Chris Miles does some work with the Spurs and FanDuel TV. I think he was his broadcast partner, low-key, if I'm not mistaken. I shouldn't be laughing at this because Chris Miles.
2: You should be laughing at this. He got fired because somebody hacked his phone.
0: That's terrible, though. Like, I feel bad for him. Like, it's funny to us, but in reality, brother's looking for work right now.
2: It's going to be funny to his bank account. Well, how do you justify this kind of firing if you're an organization? The sister ain't on the team.
0: That's what I'm saying.
2: If he was having an affair with the player, then you could be like, hey, this is a conflict of interest. But, like, the sister is not really a conflict of interest. And then, as you have pointed out, it's not like the dude plays a lot.
0: Yeah, 2.7 points a game last year, Denton. Averaged like 9 minutes per game. Not very good. He's Lindy Waters. Now, I actually remember Lindy Waters in college. He was a bucket. But it was college. It's the NBA. The NBA. No longer is he relevant. And his sister's even more irrelevant. I'm more salty. First and foremost, if I'm Jacob Toby, can I be honest? I'm calling top dog law. And I think they're only like injury lawyers, so let me not do that. But I'm calling
2: Tony Busby.
0: I'm calling somebody.
2: He's already in Texas.
0: Seriously, call Tony Busby and sue the ex-girlfriend. If she really hacked his social media and posted these photos,
2: I got to put
0: them both side by side. Yeah,
2: the
0: team, so
2: that is actually important too. The ex, like, I'm suing everybody.
0: Yeah, you should.
2: That's a conflict of interest. They're going to say too many nice things about him. He works for the team. He ain't saying mean things about nobody.
0: That's what I'm saying. So, like, or maybe it's a situation where, like, if him and the sister fall out, and all of a sudden Lindy Waters is the worst Spur ever, and he should get cut or something. But I just don't think if you're cool enough to bag an NBA player's sister, you're not corny enough to go on the air and do stupid stuff like that.
2: He's going to be mad as hell when Lindy Waters gets cut.
0: I know. I know. That's tough. I think he's got a lawsuit on his hands. In terms of, like, divvying out blame here or who should be held responsible, I think the Spurs are probably – I think the Spurs should probably be getting more blowback than the damn ex-girlfriend. Yeah, what she did was stupid. Which I didn't have to fire the brother. That's what I don't understand. Jacob Toby, do better. Isn't Spider-Man's name like Toby something?
2: I mean, Toby Maguire played Spider-Man, Toby but Maguire Spider-Man's name Spider-Man. Is Peter Parker.
0: Clearly, I just watch too much sports and not enough things that are for kids. That's embarrassing. Now I feel like culturally unaware.
2: There's a new movie coming out soon. 12 days.
0: Isn't Spider-Man like, I'm sorry, this is going to sound so insensitive. Isn't like Spider-Man teaming up with like this like teen black girl now? Or was that before? Like Milo? Milo's or something?
2: Miles Morales is the Miles black Morales. Spider-Man. Yes.
0: There's a... You know what? Maybe we should just move on. 310-840-4910 is how you reach us here on West Football Sports Night. Clearly, we're off and running, having a good time. As we always do, we encourage you to check out the YouTube stream, baby. Like, subscribe, comment, do the whole nine to get long-form content, YouTube shorts, and then the live stream each and every night. Just search Westwood One Sports Night. We're going to keep things in the association coming up on the other side of the break. We've been teasing it and promising it for the past half hour. NBA commish Adam Silver spoke to the media a couple of hours ago and gave an update on one of the biggest scandals in pro sports. Kawhi Leonard, the Clippers, and the Raptors now potentially in hot water after the Clippers and Kawhi tried to circumvent the cap. What type of punishment is coming? Most importantly, when is the punishment coming? Adam Silver will tell us next here on Westwood One Sports Night.
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Eastern Time. We appreciate you locking in. However you choose to do so, you can listen on one of our over 200-plus affiliates out there nationwide. And listen up very, very closely. Because there's one thing I need you to do throughout the course of the night. 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Long-form content, YouTube shorts, and the live stream. We're going to have some YouTube-exclusive content coming your way in the coming weeks as we ease our way into football season. So what a better time than now to like, subscribe, and comment, which was Westwood One Sports Night. Let's get to this. A story that, honestly, for me, talking about this story, as we roll throughout this segment here, as we roll throughout this hour talking about this Kawhi Leonard potential punishment coming down, it's him and the Clippers potentially being punished, guys, for something that I believe happens on a routine, regular basis. For those of you that are not familiar with what's going down, Kawhi Leonard and the Los Angeles Clippers are currently being investigated by the NBA because the Clippers are being accused of circumventing the NBA salary cap for Kawhi Leonard. And how did they do that? They basically made up a fake sponsorship deal with a totally fake company called Aspiration. And I think I was saying Aspire earlier. Aspiration is the name of the company. It is fake, so clearly I shouldn't know the name of it, right? But no.

0: made this fake company called The Aspiration, and basically what they were doing is paying Kawhi Leonard under the table through Aspiration. Aspiration was an endorsement deal, basically, where Kawhi didn't have to do a damn thing. Why would they want to do that? Well, Kawhi Leonard did a massive, massive favor for the Los Angeles Clippers organization back in January of 2024. He signed a three-year extension with the Clippers that was worth up to $153 million, well below the max extension he could have signed of 4 years for $223 million. He did that to help the L.A. Clippers signed some other players, similarly to what we saw over the weekend with Victor Wembanyama, similarly to what we saw a couple of years ago with the Knicks. This situation aside, I'm surprised, rather, that more superstars do not go this route of taking the pay cut, taking a smaller percentage of the cap to allow teams to build. I am honestly a little surprised that we don't see it happen more often. But with this situation in particular, with Kawhi Leonard, the LA Clippers, Aspiration, and the Raptors here, right? The NBA has been investigating this situation for 11 months, guys. 11 months. And Commissioner Silver said last month that he hoped this investigation, you know, would wrap up soon. We're going to let you hear from Silver coming up here momentarily. He spoke at the Board of Governors news conference earlier this afternoon and gave a little bit of an update. But the fascinating piece of this is that Steve Ballmer and the Clippers, of course, have denied this thing every chance that they've gotten here, man. And I'll even take it a step further. Not only is Steve Ballmer denying any wrongdoing, he's saying that he is the victim. He is a victim of fraud, and he lost money throughout this entire situation, man. I think it's crazy, though, that it hasn't been solved yet. This is a quote from NBA PA Executive Director David Kelly. He said, quote, "It should not take this long in order for something to get wrapped up." This was the original thing that was being investigated. The contract that Kawhi had with Aspiration, he was set to be paid $28 million. That was up until the company allegedly ran into financial issues and then ultimately filed for bankruptcy. Pablo Torre made this case prominent and brought it to light, basically scooping out and snitching, dry snitching at least, on the LA Clippers for what they were trying to do, man. This deal was done, and this is the thing that's kind of the gray area with it, and we're all smart individuals here on this program. Those of you that listen to this program, I call you all the smartest national sports talk radio audience in the country. Y'all smart cookies. The Clippers and Kawhi are trying to allege that the deal was not done to bypass the cap. Anybody who believes that, shout out to you, man. This is what I would say. It's a weird, strange-ass situation is how I would put it. But my bigger picture thought on it, this probably happens across the league way more than we know, guys. Way more than we know. Kawhi, can we just go back to the contract for a second? Kawhi was eligible to sign for $223 million. He ultimately signed for $153. He left $70 million on the table. And you don't think Steve Ballmer was digging deep in them pockets, trying to spend it for Kawhi under the table? The thing that I'm questioning here, the thing that I wonder, right, if you are Commissioner Adam Silver, the situation is like low-key unprecedented, right? It doesn't happen often. It doesn't get investigated often, which is why this situation, in terms of the investigation piece of it, has dragged out so long. It's unprecedented. They don't know what the hell to do. Excuse me. And they're trying to get to the bottom of it. Today, we actually had a new wrinkle in this situation. It was announced that the NBA is investigating a second Kawhi Leonard sponsorship deal as a part of this aspiration probe. So this is how Kawhi has been moving, man. Anytime, and I apologize in advance, man. Anytime your business moves are being handled by a brother that goes by the name of Uncle Dennis, I got to question you, Kawhi. I'm not shocked that this is all happening this way. I'm more disappointed in Steve Ballmer and the Clippers for making the block hot. It didn't stop the Spurs. The Spurs said, hell, we'll do it regardless in terms of, like, you know, signing a guy, having your superstar agree to take less than the max, knowing you're going to pay him under the table. Like, I'll continue to say, I think this happens more than we realize in the NBA. But I'm fascinated to see what ultimately comes of this, because this investigation should be over by now. Adam Silver today at the Board of Governors Conference had this to say in terms of when we could get to the bottom of this thing.
1: I'm hopeful that it will wrap up this summer, so that would continue to be the goal here. And I just want to clarify, you know, so everyone understands, I mean, the league did not pause the trade. The parties to the trade made a decision not to go forward, given that the investigation remained open and any possible impact on Kawhi or his contract was yet to be known. And so they chose not to live with that uncertainty, but that was well known before the trade was proposed. And I don't think there was any reason for people to believe that the status of Kawhi Leonard would change merely because he was traded. The investigation needs to run its course.
0: So, Shams Charania of ESPN gave some insight into potential punishment in the worst-case scenario for Kawhi Leonard if the NBA comes down with the ironclad. He would be in danger of his contract being voided. The other thing is a potential one-year suspension for Kawhi Leonard. So, clearly Adam Silver and company showing that, hey, homie, don't play that, right? And correct me if I'm wrong here. I think in a situation like this, to discourage the behavior, Adam Silver and company are going to go buck wild in terms of the punishment. It will be stiff. It will be severe. And most importantly, it will discourage the behavior that we saw from Kawhi in the LA Clippers. I think it's fascinating that this is happening. I think it happens, though, more often than we know. And I believe that this investigation should put other NBA franchises, guys, on notice. Hey, got to play by the rules here. And if you don't, there's a chance you get popped. If Aspiration did not file for bankruptcy, would this situation have come to light? That's the one thing that I wonder and question in this situation. How did it come to light? Who was the whistleblower in this situation? By the way, I hate that phrase, because who the hell blows a whistle when you're trying to blow somebody's spot? I get it, but yeah. Who's the whistleblower in the situation, man? Who ultimately participated in some dry snitching here? I think Aspiration filing for bankruptcy was kind of the straw that broke the camel's back here and what made the block hot. But in terms of the block being hot, I'm sure other NBA teams across the association not too thrilled with the behavior of Steve Ballmer and Kawhi. More importantly, though, not too thrilled that they got caught.
2: I don't understand what Toronto was thinking here. Because we know a certain amount of information, right, yeah, as what I will call people that are somewhat in NBA circles, but, like, really not. You know what I mean? Like, we don't have the inside information. I'm sure within NBA circles, they know a lot more about this behavior because of what you mentioned, you know, everybody doing it. What the hell were they thinking? They knew Toronto, a punishment. Right? Yeah, they knew a punishment was coming. Why would you trade some pretty valuable pieces for a guy that has issues staying healthy and you know is going to get suspended?
0: So I think to give Toronto the BOTD, as I like to call it, benefit of the doubt, I think Toronto may have recently gotten wind of just how stiff the punishment could be for Kawhi. I don't know if they assumed that a year-long suspension was potentially on the table, because when you look at this situation at first blush, do you, or do both parties, talking about the Clippers and Kawhi, do you think they equally share blame?
2: Well, yes. I don't understand how you could think, if this is remotely true, that a year-long suspension is not on the table. You violated every single rule that the NBA has put financially for some, like, weird benefit that didn't end up working, which I think is the most hilarious thing of the entire process, is they did this for them to not even be that good.
0: Yeah.
2: And then you run the risk of 35-year-old Kawhi Leonard missing an entire season.
0: Which, in terms of the way his body's set up, it could be something good for him. To put ourselves in the brain of the Raptors for a second here, what Shams was reporting is that one of the two things could happen. Maybe if you're Toronto, you're moving with the mentality of the contract being voided is more likely. Which, in that scenario, if the contract is voided, if you're Toronto, you come in and look like a savior because you're paying Kawhi a new bag. You're paying Kawhi new money. You make him forget about the punishment that he's receiving.
2: You know how we make jokes all the time about how Adam Silver isn't David Stern and vice versa?
0: Yeah.
2: If Adam Silver's worst punishment for Kawhi Leonard in this is voiding the contract so he can go sign with a team that they knew was going to extend him anyway, that is maniacally stupid. And it's also a punishment to Steve Ballmer, because then the trade goes away. You basically just take Kawhi Leonard.
0: So here's the other piece of this. How awkward do you think it is for Brandon Ingram and company to walk back into the Raptors locker room after their front office just straight up told you what they really think about you? Like, that's the other piece of this that I think is fascinating. How do you patch and mend that relationship?
2: You ever, you Starburst fan?
0: Huge. Love the
2: pink. You ever open a Starburst and you get five pink ones not four pink ones? It feels like the craziest thing ever. That's how I imagine Brandon Ingram would feel. Oh, I don't have to go play with this terrible team in Los Angeles that's clearly in rebuild mode, and I get to play with Kawhi Leonard. Hey, guys, that wasn't very nice, but I'm glad to be back.
0: I actually think you're sound asleep at the wheel for when it comes to the motives and motivations of a Brandon Ingram. I think this allows him to see Glorilla more if he's in L.A. Does this make it easier?
2: She can come out there to Toronto.
0: Well, I'm sure she's there. I'm sure she's there. I know that Glorilla is there at Raptor games. But it's just a weird, weird situation, man. I want to open up the phones on this, too, if you all want to chime in at 310-840-4910. That is the number on the talk and text line. What do you think the punishment is going to be here for Kawhi Leonard? Should he be receiving a stiff punishment for this? If you're just joining us, NBA Deputy Commissioner Adam Silver spoke to the media today and gave an update on when the NBA's investigation into Kawhi Leonard and his deal with Aspiration, he gave an update on when that investigation would be wrapped up. Shams Charania reporting earlier today that the worst-case scenario for Kawhi in terms of a punishment in this situation would be his contract being voided or him being suspended for the entirety of the season. With his contract being voided, would that be a stiff enough punishment to you? 310-840-4910. And what do you think is the ultimate end resolution in this situation? Do you see a stiff fine and punishment coming towards the Clippers and Kawhi Leonard? And the last piece of this, as we continue to stack the plate here, right? The last piece of this is, what the hell were the Raptors thinking? As Denton Day put it, 310-840-4910. And does this happen elsewhere across the league. That's the thing that I kind of want to get to the bottom of here tonight as well. It's like, is this common practice throughout the NBA, circumventing the cap when, you know, guys take less than the max money that they're allowed on these big-time contract extensions? 310-840-4910. Your calls plus an update on the LeBron James sweepstakes next here on Westwood One Sports Night. 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
3: Baseball's best take the diamond tonight in Philadelphia for the All-Star Game. 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
18: The U.S. Treasury quietly released its official financial report for 2025. It appears by its own numbers, the U.S. government seems insolvent. It's reported that the Treasury shows about $6 trillion in assets and over $47 trillion in liabilities. Add it all up, and it looks like the U.S. owes more than $130 trillion it doesn't have. 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

0: 3 a.m. Eastern Time. Talk a text line wide open for you. 310-840-4910. If you're just joining us, things getting a little bit unchy out in Los Angeles with the Clippers. That trade that was going to send Kawhi Leonard from Los Angeles back to the Six, where he won a championship a couple of years ago, that trade currently being put on hold as the NBA continues its investigation into whether or not the Los Angeles Clippers purposefully circumvented the cap to appease one Kawhi Leonard. And this situation is fascinating. If you're just now joining us, I'll quickly summarize it for you. The Clippers basically had Kawhi sign an endorsement deal with this fake company named by Aspiration. And basically, Kawhi was being paid through Aspiration to do diddly-poo. $28 million paid out to Kawhi Leonard for absolutely nothing. Why is it relevant that they were trying to get him this free money? Why were they trying to get him this free money? Well, Kawhi did Steve Ballmer and the Clippers a massive solid in the winter of 2024 when he signed a three-year extension with Los Angeles worth $153 million. That was less than the four-year $223 million max that he was eligible for. He left $70 million on the table for the Clippers to, in theory, build a better roster, build a more competitive team, as we came to find out, and as Denton reminded us in the last segment, all of this is even more silly because the Clippers cheated and weren't even good. That's the sticky, silly part about this situation. Comes to find out that Aspiration, not a real company. They filed for bankruptcy, and I believe them filing for bankruptcy is kind of what got the cat out of the bag. The irony in this is that Clippers owner Steve Ballmer is trying to kind of play victim here, saying he feels like he's being bamboozled and led astray in the situation. Bottom line is Adam Silver and company are going to come down with the iron fist in terms of this situation. The punishment, I expect it to be stiff. I expect it to be severe. Most importantly, I expect it to discourage any other team from doing something like this again. NBA Commissioner Adam Silver spoke a few hours ago and gave an update on where the NBA is in terms of its investigation into Kawhi Leonard and the Clippers.
1: I'm hopeful that it will wrap up this summer, so that would continue to
0: Oliver
1: be
0: Popper,
1: the goal
0: stop
1: here, and I just want to clarify.
0: We had this situation last night. We were playing Bryce Harper audio, and he sounded like a total pedophile because he was, like, whispering in that FanDuel video. Somebody get Adam Silver a throat lozenge. Why does Adam sound like this? I almost had to double-check and look at the StreamYard and go, are we playing the right guy? This is Adam Silver. He just needs a halls. Here's Adam Silver on where the NBA stands in their investigation.
1: I'm hopeful that it will wrap up this summer, so that would continue to be the goal here. And I just want to clarify, so everyone understands, the league did not pause the trade. The parties to the trade made a decision not to go forward, given that the investigation remained open and any possible impact on Kawhi or his contract was yet to be known. And so they chose not to live with that uncertainty, but that was well known before the trade was proposed. And I didn't think there was any reason for people to believe that the status of Kawhi Leonard would change merely because he was traded. The investigation needs to run its course.
0: That was Adam Silver telling the Raptors, "Your Bamas, what you think? Because you traded for him, I wasn't going to come down with the iron fist? You better ask somebody." I'm confused, though, with this entire situation, because I don't know how it's going to ultimately end up. I don't know what the punishment is going to be. According to Shams Charania of ESPN, the worst case scenario for a punishment for Kawhi in this situation is either his contract being voided, which I don't think is much of a punishment at all. All the Raptors are going to do is just pay him a new deal. Is the contract being voided or Kawhi being suspended for an entire year? I think the suspension is the stiffer consequence from your vantage point, what should be the consequence? And then do you think this happens across the NBA? 310-840-4910 on the latter part of what I just asked. Do you think that other teams across the NBA are making these fake endorsement deals for guys to pay them under the table? 310-840-4910. Or do you think this Kawhi Leonard situation is kind of just a one-off? Let's go to Mario out in Miami wanting to check in. Mario, what's going on, man? Welcome in to Westwood One Sports Night. You better be lucky you got Giannis, or this would have been your problem.
2: Right, yeah. You got to be grateful, man. Thanks for taking my call, brother.
0: Yes,
2: great
0: sir.
2: As always.
0: Appreciate it.
2: Honestly, my personal opinion, man, I don't think they should come down on Kawhi that hard, man. I think maybe, 30 games, 40 games, maybe half the season, yeah, but this falls on the owner, man. This is if Ballmer had the goal to do this, this guy's not inventing. I don't think he's inventing the wheel here. This has been done before in different forms. I think somebody snitched or they just slipped up, but this has been done before. If he's doing it, it's because it's been done before by other owners in the past.
0: I agree with that, man. I just continue to think, well, how the hell did they get caught? The more I think about it, aspiration filing for bankruptcy could have been kind of the red flag in this situation. What do you think ultimately happens, though?
2: I honestly, man, I don't know, man. I think Kawhi does get suspended, but I wanted to tell you something.
0: Yes, sir.
2: Put yourself in Kawhi's shoes for a second.
0: Mm-hmm.
2: You just signed a contract. You have a direct connection to the owner who's worth $130 billion, whatever that guy's worth, something insane like that.
0: Big money.
2: And he comes to you and he says, hey, I like you so much, I want to make you an extra $20, $30 million on the side with my foundation. How many players in the NBA are going to turn that down realistically?
0: Not a lot, but I also think, and I appreciate the call, Mario, I think other players in the NBA may have been more diligent in terms of knowing all of the details, man. Like, to me, to act as if Kawhi is free of blame in the situation, I don't know if I agree with that. He knows what the hell he was doing.
3: This is a scenario where the broad perspective is not enough. The devil is in the details.
0: Mm-hmm.
3: And understanding that Kawhi has had representation that allegedly was asking Toronto to do the same thing and was asking Los Angeles, the Lakers, to do the same thing that summer where he eventually chose the Clippers. The details are in the details of the contract where Kawhi Leonard was getting paid to do nothing.
0: Literally.
3: And the people inside that company were told, do not factor Kawhi into any plans with advertising. He is going to do nothing.
0: So, Denton, when you put it like that, what's illegal about that? Like,
3: there's nothing illegal about
0: illegal,
3: it.
0: Illegal, right. I got to be specific with my words.
3: It's how it violates the NBA rules, because the thought is that you saved money on Kawhi Leonard, mm-hmm, to then still pay him money because you have something that not everybody else has, which is hundreds of billions of dollars, where everybody else just has billions of dollars. Yeah. What a shame for them. But it kind of then it throws into flux what everybody is doing in terms of building a roster, what everybody's doing in terms of building out contracts, because you're just going around the system. And then you can get into the position of, what does this mean for competitiveness? And as we have seen with gambling elements, the competitiveness and the nature of the game is something that none of these leagues want to put into any form of question.
0: Yeah. Rightfully so. Well put by our guy, D-Day. I think Adam Silver, like I've reiterated here throughout this midnight hour on the East Coast, man. And if you want to keep the conversation rolling off air, you can follow me at NELL_BTP. Like, subscribe, comment to Westwood One Sports Night. What you about to say, Ben?
3: We do have a text message. Sorry, this may be the last, so I had to share it. We do have a text message. A texter says, isn't this the same thing as James Harden getting paid for playing defense?
0: Ah! Same. Same ditto. By the way, whichever team, because the LeBron James sweepstakes is kind of influencing James Harden's next destination, whatever team is unlucky enough to have that lump of poo end up on their roster next year, I feel sorry for you. And I once was a James Harden truther. You know what I'm saying? Did I say I'm a flip-flopper? No. When I get presented new information, my opinion changes, people. 310-840-4910. Should Adam Silver come down with the iron fist on Kawhi Leonard for his involvement in this aspiration Clippers deal where they tried to circumvent the cap? And then do you think this is happening elsewhere across the NBA and it's just going unnoticed, talking about teams paying guys under the table with these fake endorsement deals? 310-840-4910 is the number. We're going to get into the latest in the LeBron James sweepstakes coming up in about 10 minutes or so. We're also going to let you hear from my absolute favorite, the great American philosopher, Aubrey Drake Graham. He was partying with his Canadian brethren, Shai Gilgeous-Alexander, and they shared a really cool moment that we're going to share with you all coming up here momentarily on WrestleBone Sports Night. But first, Anthony out in the burg wanting to check in. What's going on, Anthony? Welcome in.
4: Well, you know, I've worked with unions for close to 45 years.
0: Uh-huh.
4: And they have a collective bargaining agreement. And it is illegal to circumvent the collective bargaining agreement. And plus, you know, there will be discipline for the team and Kawhi if they find out there was some shenanigans. Because the IRS, I mean, there's money that you have to declare with the state of California and their taxing body and the IRS. So
0: in terms of that $28 million, right? That's got to get taxed. Right. You're right. That's a good point.
4: So
0: that's a good
4: somebody's
0: point.
4: Somebody's going to have to answer for this because the collective bargaining agreement is federally
0: covered. You don't think he signed a 1099?
4: Also.
0: You don't think he just signed a 1099?
4: Yeah. I don't know.
0: It's all good.
4: It would have been easy. It would have been easy for the Leaf to find that out because that money has to be declared.
0: Right.
4: And there's your evidence for any shenanigans. But if it wasn't declared, the IRS is going to come down hard, and so would the Revenue Department of California, which is one of the highest taxing bodies in the country. Mm.
0: You better preach it. Let me ask you this before we let you run. I thought that was a hell of a call. Do you think other organizations across pro sports are doing this?
4: I would hope not, because it is illegal to circumvent the collective bargaining agreement. And if you're hiding money and you're doing it in a deceptive way, you have to declare it. Now, if you want to defer the money like they do in baseball, Bobby Bonilla type thing, that's different, but you can't make shell companies to hide money to pay per. No, that has to be declared. There's a paper trail to it, and the discipline will be very severe. They're going to lose draft picks. It's going to be more severe to the franchise than it would be to the player.
0: Why is that, though? I guess I agree with what you're saying. I appreciate the call. I want to double click on that. Why should the franchise be held more accountable than the player in this situation? He agreed to it. He was in cahoots the entire time. I know Uncle Dennis was trying to get him some free money.
3: Well, they are the ones that are the power.
0: The team.
3: Yeah, you punish the ones that are in power, because it's not like Kawhi is going to go do this again, where they theoretically could be doing this again. They could already be doing this again. So you punish them for the decision-making and also set a standard across your league to be like, don't do this anymore.
0: Well, that's why I think whatever the punishment is going to be, and I think it's crazy that the Shams is saying voided contract or suspension. Why not both? Now I feel like I'm like rooting for Kawhi to get punished. That's not what this is at all. I just am like, hey, man.
3: I worry. I love Kawhi Leonard. I worry that the punishment of this could effectively end his career. Because at 36 years old, injury-riddled Kawhi Leonard, what is he really going to be worth in 2027, 2028 if he has to sit an entire year? I know there's like this pie-in-the-sky thing of maybe his body gets better, and that's more. But at 36,
0: that's
3: like,
0: my theory.
3: Who gets healthier at 37?
0: I hear that. I'm not getting any healthier at 28. Maybe it's because I'm fat. 310-840-4910 is the number. Let's get Barry in Boston's thoughts on this before we take a timeout. Barry, what's going on, partner?
5: How are you, brother?
0: I'm good, brother. Appreciate you chiming in with us, man.
5: So rather than talk about the
6: sorry, I'm taking you off speakerphone. Rather than talk about the NBA, the
0: but that's what we're talking about, Major Barry. That's what you have to talk about, Barry. This is an authoritarian government.
6: Well, we can talk about that if you want, but that's great. But last night's home run derby in the Major League Baseball was incredible, and tonight's baseball game was phenomenal.
0: You think so?
6: And the National League won. I mean, the American League won.
0: Yeah, there you go.
6: No, the American League won. So,
0: do you have any thoughts on Kawhi Leonard?
6: Oh God, yes. I don't think they should punish him. I don't think he should be suspended at all.
0: Are we like your drinking show? Do you drink when you listen to us, Barry, in Boston?
6: Of course.
0: Hey, yo, I was just playing when I said that, but I wasn't.
6: I love you. I love you so much. You
0: love me because your ass is drunk. I appreciate the call, brother. 310-840-4910. You all are a damn trip. Drake and LeBron are currently beefing. We'll touch on both coming up next here on Westwood One Sports Night.
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17: 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It appears by its own numbers, the U.S. government seems insolvent. It's reported that the Treasury shows about $6 trillion in assets and over $47 trillion in liabilities. 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
1: What up, good people? Party continues as we take you coast to coast, bringing you the latest and greatest in the world of sports here on West Football and Sports Night. Youngest in charge, manning the ship for you all tonight. Talking text line wide open for you at 310-840-4910. What type of punishment do you see the NBA handing out to Kawhi Leonard in the Clippers, and then what they're being punished for, circumventing the cap by way of a fake endorsement sponsor? Do you think other NBA franchises, do you think other pro sports franchises across the landscape of pro sports are doing this, paying guys under the table while it's being framed as a pay cut, not a pay cut, while it's framed as the player taking less up front? Do you think on the back end, guys are getting paid under the table like we saw here in L.A. with the Clippers? 310-840-4910 is the number. Let's go to Sal out in Boston wanting to check in. Sal, what's good, partner?
2: So, do you know Lionel Messi gets paid by Adidas and also Apple TV?
1: Who were you saying, buddy?
2: Lionel Messi, the soccer player.
1: Messi, yeah.
2: Yeah, he gets paid by Adidas and Apple TV. Like, all of his, the money he gets doesn't only come from the team. And that's one of the other reasons this happens in other sports. Like, players could get from different venues.
1: Right, but Messi's making that money legally. Like, I see Messi do Apple TV commercials. I see Messi do other things. The problem that... If here's the thing, and maybe I didn't do a good enough job of explaining this to you all. If Kawhi would have actually did something for Aspire, I mean, damn it, Aspiration, they're so fake I can't even think of the name. If he would have actually did something for Aspiration, I don't think this would be an issue. I don't. The problem is he did nothing. Appreciate the call. Denton, I want to tag you in on that. Am I hitting that? Am I in the right pocket with that?
3: That you're in the perfect pocket. Endorsement deals are fine. They're totally within the constructs of what the collective bargaining agreement is. That's why players have become billionaires, because right. They are doing things outside of basketball. LeBron James is an example of this, because right now what he's doing, at least allegedly, mm-hmm. with his LeBron sweepstakes, is that he is being followed around by a camera. They're going to document mm-hmm. the entire thing, and then they'll be able to put that out. They'll sell it. It'll make money. There'll be sponsorships attached to it. All of that is totally within the confines of the CBA, because you are doing something. Right. You are providing a service that is paid for, right? That is okay. What Kawhi Leonard is being accused of is he was on the payroll exclusively to be on the payroll, so he would get more money that he was, in theory, giving up in his contract that he had signed, where he had taken a pay cut with the Los Angeles Clippers and then did nothing. He was unavailable for anything. There was not a single trace of him going to an event, being in a commercial, being on a poster, nothing. And that in lies the problem.
1: So the two things here that I immediately think of in the aftermath of what Denton just said. One, like, how lazy is your ass? Like, come on, bro. When you put it under that microscope, when you look at it through that lens, literally all you had to do was like an hour of time. You couldn't have given an hour of time, taken some photos, and like made it look like there were multiple different events that you went to. The laziness is what I'm trying to get at here. Smart plan, lazy, terrible execution from the Clippers. I think other teams do this. I just think the other players aren't stupid and actually go show up and do the things that they're asked to do. But the thing that I'm trying to like wrap my mind around, if Aspiration is a fake company, well, no wonder there's no work for Kawhi to do. No wonder there's, you know what I'm saying?
3: Well, so there were other celebrities that were involved with the company, including your GOAT, but they were in commercials. So, like, Aspiration as a company,
1: it's real.
3: It was more than just your typical shell company, because those very much exist. Because there was a goal with this, and there was actual advertisements and right. actual things that were put out into the universe where you could see Drake, I think it was, I don't know if it was Mike Myers, but it was a bunch of different actors that were associated with this as well. And then when the company went bankrupt, mm-hmm. these logs and these documents became very public, and you could see, oh, Kawhi is on the payroll, and there's no record of him doing anything, but he's getting paid a substantial amount of money.
1: I think it's stupid. Now I'm starting to look at Kawhi like, hey, Slim, I'm sure this was his idea too. They could have come up with a better plan to where they didn't have to. This shouldn't be happening is my now take on this. They could have prevented this by taking some sort of action, being assertive in the situation.
3: He deserves every bit of punishment because there was a very easy fix.
1: Easy.
3: A very easy fix. Just go take one photo op.
1: That's it.
3: And
1: you
3: could have
1: did it in different clothes. You could have did it in different clothes and portrayed it like it was over a span of several months.
3: You could do one commercial. I see him in New Balance commercials all the time. He's
1: Literally.
3: Around.
1: Yeah,
3: you're in Los Angeles. Everyone has a camera. You're around.
1: Silly. Mr. Realistic out in Springfield wants to chime in. He'll wrap up the calls and conversation on Kawhi. Mr. Realistic, what's up, pal?
0: Well, this is the way it is all around. You know, if you're related to someone or connected or rich or good-looking, you're going to get benefits. And I've had to work for everything I've gotten because I'm broke and ugly and not related to anyone. Thank you.
1: No, thank you, Mr. Realistic. You should change your name from Mr. Realistic to Mr. Honest. That's if you're actually broken ugly, which I doubt that you are if you're calling into this program. 310-840-4910 is the number. We encourage you to check out the program in a bunch of different ways. 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Flo Balogun, the hero for the United States men's national team when it came to the World Cup. I love everything about the brother. We had talked about him yesterday. He signed with Rich Paul and Clutch Sports. He's got a bright, bright future ahead of him and probably going to be considered the face of United States soccer moving forward. He's been perfect throughout the entirety of this summer. Earlier today, he did something that really, really disappointed me, and it should disappoint you as well. We'll let you hear from Flo Balogun next.
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0: Linnell Willingham.
1: Russell Wants More Tonight continues with Youngest and Charles and Linnell Willingham. We'll get you up to 3 a.m. Eastern Time. We're going to talk about LeBron James coming up in about 20 minutes as we got the latest in the LeBron James sweepstakes. He may be closer to making a decision. We'll update you on that coming up in about 20 minutes. If you want to keep the conversation rolling off air, it is at N-E-L-L underscore BTP. World Cup, still going. The interest level from our Americans, I'm sure, is not as high because the USA is no longer in the tournament. We saw Spain knock off France tonight by a score of 2-0. It sets up for them to play the winner of England and Argentina coming up on Sunday. Obviously, it feels like most people are going to be rooting for Argentina because of the greatness of one Lionel Messi. What the U.S. men's national team was able to accomplish this year in the World Cup, although they didn't win the World Cup, although they went out super sad in their match against Belgium, I think there's a lot to be optimistic about in terms of the future of the U.S. men's national team and the future of soccer in this country. When it comes to American pro sports and its popularity and whether or not people care about a certain sport, it's all about star power. And even though the United States fell on their face against Belgium and got their teeth kicked in, the most important piece of this entire World Cup for the United States men's national team was the birth of a star in Flo Balogun. In terms of his story, in terms of his ability on the pitch, him and his emergence

0: this summer is the biggest takeaway for me when it comes to the United States in the World Cup. Everybody loves him. He's becoming a star right in front of our eyes. And really, for most people, I would say, could do no wrong. I felt that way until earlier this morning. He was on CBS Mornings earlier, and I'll let you hear what he had to say. He was asked, you know, his thoughts on Donald Trump's intervention in getting in, you know, sticking his nose into the situation when he was suspended with the red card. Flo Balogun gave his honest opinion on how it impacted the team.
1: My initial reaction was, you know, I was happy to be back in the team.
2: Yeah.
1: But when I kind of started to reflect, I knew it was going to cause a lot of controversy. And I could almost see within my teammates a bit of nerves because it's something that's so unique.
2: Mm-hmm.
1: But the closer we got to the game, I tried to just focus as best as I could.
2: Yeah.
1: But it was difficult, you know, a lot of outside noise.
0: Yeah, look, I would have been better off with that being kept under wraps, if I'm being honest. And like I said, I love Flo Balogun. I think, you know, the emergence of him and his stardom is great for the United States. But I would have been better off not hearing him say that. It almost comes off as an excuse. Part of me is like, yeah, you're clearly making an excuse. But then the other part of me is like, well, is there any merit to what he was saying? Was there added pressure put on the United States in that match against Belgium because they got Flo Balogun back? Was there added pressure for that group? I don't really buy that. It's why I have kind of an issue with Flo Balogun coming out and saying it in the first place. Bottom line is, like, the United States men's national team got their ass kicked. There's really no other way to put it. Whether Trump decided to interfere or not, the reality is you got spanked. You got to wear that on your chin. Be a man about it. Don't say that his interference or him intervening in the situation, it put pressure on your teammates. It caused controversy. Because in reality, Flo, and I know you're new here, right? Nobody wants to hear that. You can call a spade, nobody wants to hear that. Bottom line. And honestly, I don't know how you all feel out there. I was just starting to forget about Team USA getting their ass kicked. And then Flo Balogun comes out and says this on CBS Mornings. I hate that I feel like I'm making a villain out of this kid. It's not at all what I'm trying to do. But I wasn't a fan of the comments. I wasn't, because I think it's part of kind of a bigger picture conversation here. The excuse making that we've heard from not just Flo Balogun, but even some of you all out there, fans of the United States men's national team. Bottom line is, in sports, this is what's so beautiful about it, right? In sports, you got a winner, you got a loser. That's it. It's just the reality of the situation. So, not a fan of Flo Balogun coming out and saying that. Is there merit to what he said, though? I guess the New York Knicks probably agree. Like, on the Roommates podcast, Josh Hart, Jalen Brunson, one of the first things they mentioned post-championship was how they didn't like Donald Trump being in attendance for Game 3 and how they felt that, you know, put added pressure on them and, you know, led to the outcome of that game, which I think is total baloney. I'm calling poppycock on it, but it is what it is here. If Donald Trump wouldn't have intervened and FIFA would have forced Flo Balogun to sit out, that has no bearing on the final result, right? I don't think so. It's almost like Flo was saying, I wish they would have just kept me out. Which we know would have been nightmarish for the U.S. men's national team. Better luck next time is all I would say. Stop the excuse making. Not necessary, not needed. And for Flo Balogun, like, this is where our soccer diehards kind of help me out. I know you have, like, qualifying matches and you have, you know, other tournaments that the U.S. men's national team play together in. When is the next time Flo Balogun takes the pitch? It feels like he just signed with Clutch, and it's going to be a while before we see him actually on the pitch. I feel like I'm going to see him everywhere. I'm going to see him on SNL. I'm going to see him on ESPN. I'm going to see him. Hell, he might get more lines than Ice-T in an episode of Law & Order. Who knows? I loved it yesterday, by the way. I was, if we could have did 4 hours on that yesterday, I would have. Rich Paul adding Flo Balogun to the star-studded roster of Clutch Sports. It all feeds my narrative of Rich being one of the most powerful men in sports. That, in turn, is going to get LeBron James to D.C. You just wait. You just wait. Johnny is in Atlanta. Johnny, I feel like we haven't heard from you in a while, pal. What you got for us, man?
2: Oh, man, I was just going to talk about Kawhi. I feel like this. Every team learns something from other teams. You cannot tell me the Miami Heat wasn't doing that with all those powerhouse players on that one team. They say they take a pay cut up front, but, you know, they probably get their money from endorsements. Just like Kevin Durant, like, hey, I make more money off endorsements. You see reason why. I'm going to take a pay cut here, but I make more money off endorsements. So I really think a lot of NBA teams, a lot of NFL teams, a lot of teams doing that. They learn from each other. So Clippers aren't the only first team to do it. And Kawhi should never get some. He shouldn't be punished for that. He just helped.
0: No. That's where I strongly disagree. You can't say he shouldn't be punished, Johnny. Come on now.
2: Why? He
0: gotta have rules. There are rules, Johnny. The league has rules. He got to abide by them, man.
2: I understand that, but it's not his thing to abide by. It's really the owner. So if Westwood wants to say, hey, I want you to take a pay cut, but guess what? I'll give you more sponsorships on the other side so it can look like the paperwork look good. You wouldn't do that?
0: You know, I was having this conversation with my – you know, Johnny, I'm glad you brought that up. Because I was having this conversation with myself as I was getting prepared for the show, and I asked the exact – same question to myself, because that's how you get ready for a sports show. You get the scenarios out. I never really got to the bottom of it, man. And I was hoping that nobody was ignorant enough, like, yo, ignorant ass Johnny, to bring this to the air. What? Kidding, obviously, when I say that. I think it's a good question. Because you put me under the microscope, and it's a real thing. I don't know, Johnny. But look, Johnny. Kawhi got play money. We talk about millions. I ain't making no millions now, Johnny. So it's different. I think at that level, it may be worth the risk. At this level, hell nah.
2: But the thing is, they wanted to get Paul George on that team. In order way to do that, somebody got to take a pay cut. Yeah. I bet Paul George probably got a overseas endorsement too. They just ain't found it yet. Yeah. So, I think you're saying that
0: and I appreciate the call, Johnny. We'll talk to you soon.
2: All right,
0: soon,
2: no
0: bro.
2: Problem.
0: Yes, sir. Johnny's saying that Kawhi shouldn't be held accountable. Denton Dayton flipped my mind in it, because Kawhi is the biggest dumbass in this situation, in my opinion, because I don't think the Clippers were wanting Kawhi not to do anything. I think they did that to try to appease him, saying, hey, why? Look. You don't have to do anything. We're still going to give you the money. If Kawhi was really smart and on his P's and Q's, he would have been like, hey, let's make this thing look as right as possible. Let me go do an autograph session, a commercial, etc.
3: Just once. All I had to do is once. And the scenario that he brought up with you and Westwood One, it like makes sense until you think really deep into it. And you're like, well, one, there's not a collective bargaining agreement. And then, two, if they were giving you more sponsorships on the side, well, what are you doing? You're doing the sponsorships. So you're doing the ad reads. You're doing the videos on social media. There is work that is being put in. I cannot stress this enough. If he did work, this wouldn't be as big of a problem. Is it a little bit of a problem? Yes. But it's not as big of a problem, because right now it sure looks like, when you look at their financial situation, he got paid to do nothing. He got paid to play basketball. And that can't be the case.
0: Denton brought this up earlier, too, and it popped the hell out of me. And they didn't even win. They did all this, tried to jump through all these hoops.
3: Actually, it got way worse.
0: Literally. win. 310-840-4910 is the number. Miss Heidi checking in from out in Michigan. Heidi, what's going on? Welcome into Westwood One Sports.
4: Okay. I thought we were talking about Trump and the World Cup.
0: We're talking about whatever so you want to talk about, Miss Heidi.
4: Well, I thought that's what I was listening to. But what I want to say to your puppy, and I so adore him, so glad to welcome him into Detroit, 97, won the ticket.
0: Wait, what?
4: The FIFA dude, the head FIFA
0: my
4: dude.
0: My puppy? Who? What puppy?
4: You're a young man. I'm an old lady.
0: Oh, you're saying I'm a puppy. Okay, I get what you're saying.
4: Okay, sorry. I didn't mean to offend.
0: No, you're good. No, you're good.
4: When you talked about the FIFA dude and the Trump thing, so what I've learned, every time there's a red flag and there's only been one other in a World Cup, it was a long time ago, they happen regularly in the world, the big picture, soccer, not the World Cup. Mm-hmm. Every time there's a red flag, according to this chieftain FIFA dude, he gets calls from the chieftains of whatever country this red tag is, because it costs them the game current and the next. So it's only happened one time in the World Cup, but every single time it's ever happened, according to this guy, he said when Trump, because, you know, Trump, and I don't want to get into that, but he doesn't
0: have any
4: class.
0: Well, I'm about to say, well, what do you want to do, Ms. Heidi? Do you want to talk about Donald Trump, or do you want to talk about Flo Bally?
4: Trump wanted to do his part, but he wanted to make sure we all knew he did. But let me just say, according to this FIFA dude, every time there's a red tag, whatever country, he's getting a call from the
0: she's popping me saying red tag. You got me thinking about the Kia red tag sales event. I appreciate the call. I mean, immediately popped me saying red tag. Introducing the Kia red tag sales event, where you can get the car of your choice. Shout out to you, Miss Heidi. Popular, that the same Miss Heidi that was, that's her. Shout out to you, Miss Heidi. Shout out to you. 310-840-4910 is the number. So this is one of those random times, and when I say random, maybe it was a wrong word choice. This is one of those times in the world of sports talk radio where we have more things to talk about than there are segments left in the program. We take you up to 3 a.m. Eastern time. Let's do this, because we do got to switch gears here. We'll put a bookmark in the Flo Balogun conversation and whether or not he was excuse-making earlier this morning for the United States men's national team. Y'all know how I get down. I have been accused of being a bronze sexual before because of my affinity for LeGoat James. We got an update on where LeBron could be playing basketball next. The LeBron James sweepstakes slowly but surely wrapping up. There is a final three. We'll tell you which three teams are the leaders in the clubhouse for his services next here on Westwood One Sports Night. International soccer is down to his final matches, and DraftKings has you covered for every single one. 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

0: Here's Lynell Willingham.
1: Welcome back, Westwood One Sports Night. We're the youngest in charge, Lynell Willingham. I'll get you up to 3 a.m. Eastern Time. Boy, oh boy, this time of year in the NBA offseason, always special, right? I love the NBA because of the constant player movement during the offseason. It makes the offseason worthwhile. In terms of their calendar, for them to go from draft lottery to finals to the NBA draft to free agency to summer league, it's the sport that never sleeps. I got to stop eating before we do this show. And it's kind of hard not to because, like, we're on at 11 p.m. at night to 3 a.m. in the morning. So, like, I got to eat dinner. I have been burping up the storm. It has been so hard. I've had the craziest chest gas, and I'm sure that means nothing to anyone but me, but I have to tell you why I keep awkwardly pausing. It's not because I'm, like, fat and out of shape. That also is true, but that's not why I'm stopping and pausing.
2: That's just not the exclusive reason.
1: Exactly. Exactly. Uh-oh. We're going to get to the phones coming up here in a second because one of my – I may have infiltrated the brain of a Wizards fan out there. And that's what I'm trying to do. It's not about infiltration. It's about persuasion because it's happening. What Wizards fans are scared to believe is going to happen. It's going to happen. Your sponsor should be Tums. Ha! Hi, Carlito. You're a jackass, but that was funny. 310-840-4910 is the number. We got an update in the LeBron James sweepstakes. Kinda. Shams Charania of ESPN. Then I don't even want to use the word reporting because that, like, overstates what he did. Like, reporting is the wrong word to use to describe what we got from Shams. Shams told us what he was thinking when it comes to the LeBron James sweepstakes, saying that, LeBron James appears to have a top three, and that top three consists of the Cavs, the Heat, and the 76ers. The quote that Shams gave to Malika Andrews on ESPN is, yeah, he's getting really close to a decision. This could happen any day, any week now. Shams, shut the hell up. You don't know what the hell is going on, brother. You don't. Let's just call a spade. And you a good man. You got a lot of screen time. You on your grind. I give it to you. You're a hustler, homie. I can respect your grind. But, brother, you don't know anything that's going on. Rich Paul and them are playing games with you. Literally. Playing games with Sham. It's kind of messed up, low-key.
2: He spoke his mind. Yeah. It could happen tomorrow. It could happen 2 weeks from now. I don't literally know what's going to happen.
1: You know, so, like, not a lot of reporting here. And this is the thing. To me, the reporting is going to continue to be vague when it comes to the LeBron James sweepstakes. Because as Denton Day astutely pointed out earlier, this free agent recruitment that we're seeing for LeBron, this is unlike anything the NBA has ever seen before. He is real live documenting all of this with a video cam and all of that to where, like Denton alluded to, and I hope it comes sooner rather than later, we're going to docuseries about how LeBron landed on the final team of his career. I think, so Shams reported something last week saying that teams were sending voice notes to LeBron James as a recruiting effort. And Rich Paul got on his podcast, or excuse me, Rich Paul got on ESPN the very next day and said, I didn't tell him that. Like, he is doing Shams so greasy, man. But, like, it's kind of what you're supposed to do in this situation. And what do I mean by that? They're trying to keep everything close to the vest. And if you're LeBron, like, totally makes sense why they're keeping things close to the vest. It's what they should do. They're moving with tact, as I like to call it, right? Moving stealth. Y'all know how I feel about LeBron James and his impact. Wherever he goes next, I think that team is going to win the NBA Finals coming up during the 2026 season. Wherever LeBron James ends up, that team will win a title. I fully believe that. Now, I know a lot of you out there think I'm tripping. You can call and tell me you think I'm tripping at 310-840-4910. Remember to check out the YouTube stream as well. Like, subscribe, comment. just search Westwood One Sports Night. I think wherever LeBron goes next, that team will ultimately win the finals. The three teams that Shams says is in the hunt, Miami, Cleveland, and then he also listed the Philadelphia 76ers. Cleveland, Miami, and the Sixers. Those are the teams that, according to Shams, appear to be in the top three. And as I continue to poke fun at his terrible-ass reporting. Those are the teams that are reportedly in the top three. I believe that LeBron James in this situation and Rich Paul, I believe they genuinely cast a wide net. And they're leaving no stone unturned in terms of, you know, where they could play next or where LeBron could play next. Yeah, I know how I feel about this, right? I think him going back to Cleveland doesn't move the needle for me. Doesn't get me excited at all. And I know a lot of our listening audience out there in Cleveland probably rolls their eyes whenever I talk about LeBron and a potential return. I don't want him to go back to Cleveland. I think it's corny. And I know I just said like 30 seconds ago, wherever LeBron James goes, that team is going to win the title. Everywhere but Cleveland. Everywhere but Cleveland. If he goes there, they will ultimately win the title. Personally, I don't want to see it. I want to see him in a place he's never played before. I want to see him on the Wizards. He will end up on the Wizards. I'm putting my reputation on the line when it comes to this. If Shams could go out and give the loose-ass report that he's saying that it appears he's got a top three and that he's going to make a decision here anytime within the next couple of weeks or days or months or years, then I could go out on a limb and give my conspiracy theory as to why LeBron will be a Wizard. It's Rich Paul's league. It's Rich Paul's world, as we saw yesterday with the signing of Flo Balogun. Bub Carrington, a member of Clutch Sports. Will Riley, a member of Clutch Sports. John Wall, a member of Clutch Sports. Anthony Davis, a member of Clutch Sports. For all I know, Patrick Ewing, the newest assistant coach for the Wizards, wouldn't shock me if he was represented by Rich Paul and Clutch Sports. The little tea leaves are there, guys. LeBron is going to D.C., whether you want to believe it or not. I know a lot of Wizards fans out there, we've sucked so bad and been terrible for so long that y'all can't even wrap y'all mind around the concept of LeBron coming to D.C. I'm telling you, Will Dawkins, every time a microphone is put in front of his mouth, tells you how much they love Anthony Davis and how bad they want him there long term. They're going to sign him to a four-year, $275 million max extension. They don't have a choice. It's Rich Paul's world. At least get LeBron if you're going to do it. That's kind of how I look at it. I think they're going to sign him to the extension. And if LeBron wasn't involved in this whole thing and they signed him to that extension, it would be damn near a fireable offense. Anthony Davis has shown nothing over the course of the past three, 4 years that he warrants a four-year supermax extension or max extension. Doesn't deserve it. But if LeBron's going to be attached to it, it's kind of like a pat on the back from Rich Paul, that I'm all for it actually happening. I see a couple of callers lined up here wanting to chime in. Howard is in Chicago wanting to check in. Howard, what's going on, brother?
3: And how you doing?
1: I'm doing good, player. Appreciate you chiming in.
3: You know what? I'm 55 years old, you know, and I'm blind. You know, I got hurt in an accident. But, you know, okay. I listen to the talk on LeBron and things of that nature. When I look back on the past, and I believe you agree with me, if LeBron would have played in the 80s and early 90s against people like the Detroit Pistons, the Davis boys, the Charles Barkleys, New York Knicks boys, Anthony Mason, the Bangers. Do you think LeBron would have been retired by now? Because, you know, back then he wouldn't have lasted that long. That's all I wanted to say. You have a nice day.
1: Brother, I mean, you just crushed me, man. Why do y'all do this to me? Huh? First of all, I just told you I've been accused of being a bronze sexual. You think I was going to agree with that statement? Of course not. If LeBron James was playing back then against some HVAC technicians and substitute teachers and the gas station clerks, yeah, he'd still be playing. Jay is in D.C. What's up, Jay?
4: Mr. Willingham, how you doing, buddy?
1: I'm good, brother. How you doing?
4: Hey, I just want to say, man, since I guess about a week ago when you put that out there about the whole we're going to do a favor for Rich Paul and then by giving AD the contract of bringing LeBron in. And then LeBron just smiles in my face about 3 seconds. I was happy for 3 seconds. Wow, that's a great idea. But the only thing about that is what happens after LeBron leaves. So he comes and we stuck with that guy for 3 more years at that number. We can't move him. I think it's going to work against us at that point because, like I said, his contract will be.
1: You're counting your eggs before they hatch. Is that how you say the phrase? You count your eggs before they hatch.
4: Yeah.
1: You don't know what Anthony Davis's trade value is going to be a year from now. If he plays 65 games, his trade value is going to be as high as it's ever been. He's a top 75 player, one of the best bigs of all time.
4: Yeah, but that's a big if, though, Ben. Though he only played 65 games once in the past 7 years.
1: It's a big if. It's a massive if, brother. I'm not against you.
4: So I think that would work against us after LeBron leave. Now, I have one last question based on what you just said right before you picked up the call. You said whatever team LeBron goes to next year, you're going to win a title. If he comes here, you think we're going to win the championship next year?
1: You bet your ass I think we're going to win the title. Hey, Jay, what?
4: Hey, man, look, I don't want to put nothing out here on the radio waves about your like, man, but whatever it is you do in your extracurricular time, man, share that with me, man, because it must be some good stuff, man.
1: It must be some good, huh? Hey, man, this is my thing, Jay. I think, listen close when I say this, bro, because I think you'll probably agree. Wizards fans, the Wizards organization has been in poverty and peril for so long that I don't think our mind as fans allows us to see us doing something like winning a title. We can't fathom it. Jay, you're probably a Commander fan, too, if you're a Wizards fan. Remember back in 2024?
4: Yes, sir.
1: We couldn't believe what the hell we were watching. We came up with every excuse as to why the Commanders weren't going to be good enough. And the next thing you know, they were in the damn conference championship. It's the same thing, man. Us as fans, we got scoring lover syndrome, brother. SLS. Hey. There's no antibiotic that clears it up, unfortunately. We just got to win.
4: I hope the Wizards put us in the same situation that the Commanders did a couple years ago. I really do, but I hope they do, man. But thanks for taking my call,
1: Jay,
4: Mr. Willingham.
1: Yes, sir. Catch you later, man. You know this kills me, Denton. Every time we have this conversation about LeBron potentially going to the Wizards, it gets me down the rabbit hole of talking about the Wizards, period. People are afraid of what we could possibly be. They just are. I told you that LeBron James was beefing with my other GOAT, Aubrey Drake Graham. I haven't done a good enough job giving you all the details on that. LeBron kind of switched up on Drake during the Kendrick Lamar and Drake beef. As a result of that, Drake took plenty of shots at LeBron on his Iceman album that he dropped. Still top of the charts in terms of Billboard. But Drake, as we all know, from Canada, his favorite player, his best buddy in the NBA currently, no longer LeBron James, that title now belongs to one Shai Gilgeous-Alexander. Shai Gilgeous-Alexander celebrated a birthday over the weekend. So happy birthday to SGA. Had a bunch of his boys together in one spot, and Drake was there because they're boys. As a birthday present, when you're as rich as Drake is, you can give, you know, Shai Gilgeous-Alexander a Rolls Royce Cullinan. You can give him a bus down Rolly. You can give him an AP. You can give him a bunch of clothes. You can do a bunch of different things that cost money. But the best gifts are thoughtful, right? The gift that Drake gave SGA, a freestyle that the folks in Canada should be able to appreciate. Here's Drake giving you a hot 16 on SGA's birthday.
5: Too many nights.
6: Mm-hmm.
5: We've had too much fun.
1: Mm-hmm. Can I stop this for a second, Oliver? I'm sorry. Because I want you all to, because I already know what Denton's going to do. By the time this thing is over, we're going to get a great critique from Denton. He's going to tell us how overrated this freestyle is. He's using the number 2 for a reason, because Shai wears 2. So be cognizant of that as you hear the remainder of this freestyle. The number 2 is important because that's what SGA wears.
5: Too many nights.
6: Mm-hmm. We've had too much fun.
1: Mm-hmm. Right? Yeah. Right?
7: A lot of fun.
5: two on the jersey.
1: Ooh. Yeah.
5: But we're here for the one.
1: Oh!
5: Two Haley, obviously.
6: Yes.
7: Two Haley, so Shay's wife.
5: Two Simon.
6: Yes.
7: Yeah.
5: To all the family.
6: Yes. Yeah.
5: And everybody to everybody here. That's helped you elevate it.
6: Mm.
5: Shout out to everyone in the building. To everybody that's here to celebrate it.
1: Oh.
5: Right? Yeah. Let's get fried.
6: Yes.
5: Run the
6: fried.
5: Tunes. Mm-hmm. Too many more dances.
6: Mm. Mm-hmm.
5: Should have been two chips, but don't worry, we have too many more chances.
1: Oh! Are you kidding me? Then there's no way you have anything negative to
2: what
1: say.
2: What kind
1: that
2: of
1: was so
2: elementary
1: cool.
2: style rhyme scheme is this 37-year-old doing with his fake Canadian accent?
1: You hate his accent.
2: That's a fake accent. You can watch that dude host at the ESPYs, and he's speaking as clear as you and I are, and he surrounds himself with one Canadian, and
1: one
2: all of a sudden
1: dude,
2: it's,
1: bro.
2: Hey, Gwendolila. Oh, my God in heaven, bro. How do you listen to this dude?
1: I love it.
2: He picked
1: so
2: his hair
1: good.
2: Out like Jay-Z, too. He wants to follow his leader.
1: Him and Jay-Z. I think Jay-Z is going to try to go at his neck on this whatever album Jay-Z drops.
2: I don't think he's going to try.
1: Yeah.
2: I think Pharrell let the cat out of the bag in that. Which, by the way, y'all got beat out, went to the Jay-Z thing. I'm really glad that you and I didn't even look fun. Didn't want to
1: bro,
2: be
1: bro, I was looking at Dot's Instagram.
2: All 3 days looked boring as hell.
1: He was in line for hours to get in on one of them nights, man. I would have.
2: Yeah, that final one. The final one that went crazy. I woke up every single day. Some old head's going to be like, is this guy saying Jay-Z's concert? No, I woke up every single day and watched it back on Twitter.
1: Really?
2: Every single day. I was like, God, dude.
1: He performed. He performed tracks that I know a lot of the OGs were really, really happy to hear him perform. And then the people he brought out I thought was cool. Jay-Z know how to put on a performance, man.
2: Three nights in a row, some all different, too, is crazy.
1: He's lit. Can I be honest, Denton? Like, sure. Seeing the resurgence of Jay-Z's career and, like, seeing him kind of come back for a second run, T.I.'s doing it as well. Like, his album actually went really – did well on the charts and sold well.
2: You know who should be celebrated for this?
1: Who?
2: Clips.
1: They yeah, they started their could run, rap. Low-key. Yeah, it started with Clips, low-key. You damn right. They made their return. Their long-awaited return. Then you had Jay-Z's now doing it. You know who I want to see do it, though? And it feels like every time he doesn't go away long enough for him to have a return. Lil Wayne. I feel like the Lil Wayne slander has gotten out of hand, and people have forgotten just how good he is. He's got this young-ass girlfriend that he's running around with, so that's probably why the music's taking a dip. He's chasing her around instead of actually like writing, which he alleges that he never did. I never believed it.
2: I thought you were going to say Andre 3000. I was like, yes, we're on the same page.
1: Oh, well, 3K also did, like, he had an album earlier this year, too, if I'm not mistaken.
2: And the flutes?
1: Yeah, it fell very short, didn't it? Like,
2: well, he hasn't rapped, and he hasn't had a rap album in forever. His last album was literally him playing the flute.
1: And he named it Flutes.
2: He named it something. No, it was like some long-ass okay. name. But it was literally him playing wind instruments.
1: We're blowing out the clock, so we're going to take a timeout. Before we do that, let's get to Jack in Portland real quick. Jack, 30 seconds or less. Where do you think LeBron ends up? And do you think I'm crazy for saying he's coming to the Wizards?
8: No. Linnell, been listening to you guys for a long time. Appreciate you both.
1: Yes, sir.
8: I don't care where he ends up. I can't believe you said that where he ends up, he'll win a championship.
1: Yeah.
8: I disagree.
1: Okay.
8: Because I think this stuff is random. It was only 2 years ago, if I'm not mistaken, the Indiana Pacers nearly won a damn championship.
1: Yeah.
8: LeBron's old butt, if you will. I'll keep it PG
1: His old
8: for the
1: ass.
8: Radio.
1: I know. I got you.
8: We appreciate it. But yeah, like, how is LeBron? And I understand he is great. Da, da, da. I'm out here in New England, you know, Celtics, this, that, and the other. But how is LeBron, how is he going to put a team above another to win a championship?
1: Because he's coming, and I appreciate the call. He's coming in to be the piece to get a team over the hump, not to be the guy. That's what I think a lot of folks are missing when I say that. If y'all are interested and want to argue about that, feel free to do so. 310-840-4910 on the Talk Text line. I think wherever LeBron James signs next, he will win a championship. Do you agree or do you disagree? 310-840-4910. There's one fast food establishment that recently worked really, really hard to clean up and keep their good name. They're all of a sudden having their reputation go down the toilet. I'll expound upon that next on Westwood One Sports Night.
7: Baseball's best take the diamond tonight in Philadelphia for the All-Star Game. After the American League won 9 straight, the National League has won 2 of the last 3. Who will win tonight? Westwood One Sports.
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0: 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Here's Lynnell Willingham.
1: Here I am. As we get you up to 3 a.m. Eastern Time here on Westwood One Sports Night, talking text line wide open for you, 310-840-4910. Let's do this. There's a certain fast food restaurant that's under a little bit of scrutiny. When I say a little bit of scrutiny, your boy means a lot of bit of scrutiny. According to TMZ, who, by the way, after TMZ, and every time they come up with a scoop, I'm going to reference the fact that they were not first on the scene with Diana and Mike Vrabel. They've been on everything ever since then. TMZ reporting that fast food establishment Taco Bell being probed in an explosive diarrhea outbreak. This is crazy. The explosive diarrhea parasite is starting to go national, and Taco Bell is under investigation for a possible connection to the outbreak. This according to the Washington Post. Leafy lettuce is the leading suspect in what's causing the outbreak. But the Washington Post saying that you can't rule out other food items either. Pretty weird situation going on here. For those that aren't familiar, there's a parasite outbreak. I believe it started out in California on the farms, and it's now being like those foods are being dispersed across the country, and it's causing people to have like explosive diarrhea. So like, watch your produce, ladies and gents. Seriously.
2: It's Ozempic for broke people. You can't afford it. Go eat some lettuce, and yeah, you'll lose 19 pounds in 3 days, and be like, "What happened to me? Look at these abs; they just came from nowhere."
1: My man said, "Ozempic for the broke folk."
2: I've been sitting on that for 4 days.
1: No, that's a hell of
2: a year in a while. I have been sitting on that one for 4 days, and I was hoping and praying that nobody would steal my joke on social media.
1: That is a hell of a bar, though. So let's get the numbers, and I know Michigan is well represented on this program. More than 2,600 cases have hit Michigan. We haven't heard from Mr. Positive all week. Maybe he's taking a dookie somewhere.
2: Getting abs.
1: Maybe his stomach is jacked up. Anybody out there in Michigan that's currently dealing with the runs, our show doesn't stop you from using the bathroom, so I want to hear from you at 310-840-4910. 30 states are reporting higher numbers of illness. Nationwide, 80 people, more than 80 people, rather, hospitalized as a result of this parasite outbreak, man. The reason why Taco Bell is under fire is because recently Taco Bell removed several fresh ingredients. Lettuce, pico de gallo, guac, cilantro, onion blend from some locations while the health officials investigate the surge in this case. So I guess I read that wrong initially. They pulled those fresh produce items from the shelf because of what's going on with this parasite outbreak. I guess that's a good decision by Taco Bell.
2: It is. They long, when I was in college, were known as the establishment that made you want to take a number two everywhere.
1: Yeah.
2: And they had built up some really quality brand equity to the point where my generation of millennials just loves to casually eat Taco Bell. Lose it because of broke Ozempic is really heartbreaking.
1: It's tough. It got me thinking, which fast food establishment currently has the best reputation? 310-840-4910. Which fast food establishment out there, to you, has the best reputation? I agree with Denton in terms of what he said about Taco Bell. When I was younger, like Denton said, Taco Bell was known as the death sentence, man. It was going to put you on the toilet immediately. Now, I get Taco Bell at like 12 in the afternoon with like a conference to go to. It's no biggie. Jack is in Maine wanting to check in. Jack, what's going on, brother?
3: Lynnell, love the program. I'm a late night worker out here in Portland, Maine. But long story short, I eat Taco Bell minimum 5 times a week.
1: Oh my god!
3: Yes, sir. So thus far, I've been unaffected by the disease. But it,
1: you better
3: it's
1: be careful.
3: Come to me, I'm sure.
2: You wouldn't even know at this point if you're infected.
1: I'm about to say, you probably have built up a tolerance. An immunity.
3: Yeah, so I can give you guys a ring when and if I get the bad runs from this.
1: Brother,
3: but
1: brother, don't worry about calling us. Call your doctor, brother. Like, call your physician.
3: So I think that I have a tolerance thus far, but any day now.
1: Yeah. I'm going to let you run because we're up against the clock. Shout out to you guys, man. If you're impacted by Taco Bell, I'm sorry. Final Hour Power is next.
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ragging on the Midsummer Classic and really ragging on the National League. Those of you that are not familiar, Midsummer Classic was tonight. American League All-Stars versus the National League All-Stars. And the starter for the National League was Christopher Sanchez of the Philadelphia Phillies. Second best record in all of Major League Baseball, third in Major League Baseball in strikeouts. He got his ass lit up in the first inning. Three earned runs given up, and that's all we saw from him was an inning of work. 34 pitches in that first inning. They made him work. He got tore up, and really it was the theme of the evening for the National League, man. They struggled offensively. A historically bad performance from the plate tonight from the National League All-Stars. Just three hits on the evening, and their batters got struck out 15 times, man. So, Midsummer Classic, kind of a success. Major League Baseball season gets back underway coming up on Thursday. The biggest story of the night, though, to me, without a shadow of a doubt, is what is happening in the NBA when it comes to Kawhi Leonard, the LA Clippers, in the investigation that the NBA is currently conducting, where basically they're alleging that the Clippers circumvented the salary cap for Kawhi Leonard. And as we had this conversation a little bit earlier, I thought we took it a bunch of different places. The one thing I don't think we spent enough time on with this situation is the fact that Kawhi Leonard, there were some people that called in and questioned whether or not he should be held responsible. On second thought with this situation, not only should he be held responsible, I think this is all his doing. I think this entire situation is his fault. The Clippers, and for those of you that are not familiar with the situation, Kawhi signed a contract extension back in the winter of 2024. 3 years, $153 million. $70 million less than what he ultimately could have signed for. 4 years, $223 million. The Clippers, for him doing them that favor on the cap, the Clippers said, hey, we'll get you right under the table. We'll get you right on the back end, Cole.

0: So just go ahead and take less money now up front because you'll make it up in the future. Look, I think a bunch of other teams across the landscape of pro sports do this, but I think they're smarter than the damn LA Clippers and Kawhi Leonard. This, to me, was just laziness personified. That is why they're under investigation. That is why they're in hot water, simply from being lazy. Aspiration is a sponsorship deal. The Clippers facilitated a sponsorship deal for Kawhi through Aspiration. And the NBA is now investigating whether or not the Clippers improperly covered expenses for Kawhi, but was not reimbursed for them. Basically meaning Kawhi getting paid for doing nothing, which in theory is very much his fault. Where I think this situation is going to take is this second investigation that's going on. The NBA is investigating a second Kawhi Leonard sponsorship deal with Aspiration. When that deal ultimately took place, we don't know yet, as we don't have all the details. But Kawhi Leonard, with this deal with Aspiration, was set to be paid $28 million up until the company ran into some pretty crazy financial issues, and they ultimately filed for bankruptcy. Like I said earlier, if they never had to file for bankruptcy as a company, I don't think this situation would have come to light. Pablo Torre was the first to find out about this, and it was because of the bankruptcy statement from Aspiration, and that kind of opened up Pandora's box in terms of, you know, the NBA launching an investigation into this. We heard from Adam Silver like 2-3 months ago on this, and he said he expected the then 11-month investigation to be wrapped up within the next month. That was like 2 months ago. We heard from Adam Silver tonight. He gave us another update on when the NBA could have this investigation into Kawhi, the Clippers, and Aspiration wrapped up.
1: I'm hopeful that it will wrap up this summer, so that would continue to be the goal here. And I just want to clarify, you know, so everyone understands, I mean, the league did not pause the trade. The parties to the trade made a decision not to go forward, given that the investigation remained open and any possible impact on Kawhi or his contract was yet to be known. And so they chose not to live with that uncertainty, but that was well known before the trade was proposed. And I didn't think there was any reason for people to believe that the status of Kawhi Leonard would change merely because he was traded. The investigation needs to run its course.
0: I'm going to politely paraphrase what Adam Silver just said about the Toronto Raptors. You idiots. Why did you think that you could trade for him and there would be no punishment because he's on your team now? Which is why that massive deal that was going to send Brandon Ingram, Grady Dick, and others to the Clippers in exchange for Kawhi, that deal has now been nixed, and Kawhi is still a member of the Los Angeles Clippers. I don't know what the Raptors were thinking. If I'm the Raptors here, nothing's changed. Nothing's changed. Why would they all of a sudden maybe want to back out? I don't think the Raptors knew. Well, let me rephrase that. I think the Raptors may have gotten wind that the punishment for Kawhi Leonard, when this investigation is over, I think the Raptors may have gotten wind that punishment is going to be a lot more stiff than maybe initially anticipated. Shams Charania of ESPN gave us a little bit of insight into the potential penalty and consequence for Kawhi. He said worst case scenario for Kawhi would be the contract being totally voided, which I don't think is much of a punishment at all because it's not going to prevent the Raptors from giving him new money. Shams says worst case scenario is that contract being voided or him being suspended for the entirety of the 2026 campaign. Now that would qualify to me as a stiff punishment. That would qualify to me as, you know, being worth it for the NBA. Regardless, right, Shams is only speculating. And based off of his LeBron James reporting, his credibility as an insider is taking a big, big hit. In terms of the Kawhi situation, I don't know how accurate whatever Shams is saying here, the two consequences that he just gave, I don't know how accurate they are is what I'm trying to say. Because I expect Adam Silver, regardless, to come down with the iron fist, no matter what type of punishment is levied down on Kawhi and the LA Clippers. We know that punishment is going to be one that clearly discourages other guys, other teams from trying this again. I still believe, like we were talking about moments ago, I still believe that other teams across the association and across pro sports for that matter participate in this behavior. Kawhi is just the only jackass to screw it up. And I'm going to paint on Kawhi because the more and more I think about this, like, all he had to do was show up and do something. This is an excerpt from The Athletic. 10 people across the NBA spoke, excuse me, not 10 people across the NBA. Employees of Aspiration spoke over the past 10 months under the condition of anonymity to The Athletic, and several of those sources believe only Aspiration co-founder Joe Sandberg knows the details of this deal for certain. The folks that spoke are giving Aspiration as a company the benefit of the doubt, saying that, yeah, they made genuine attempts to market Kawhi, but those attempts failed largely because Kawhi is a poor choice. This is hilarious. No bleep, Sherlock. Kawhi is not a good spokesman. He's the most non-personable star in the league. So not surprised at all that he's not considered a poor spokesperson. This spring, Aspiration co-founder Joe Sandberg was sentenced to 14 years in federal prison. He pleaded guilty to 2 counts of wire fraud, but he has spoken to the NBA's investigators. So I think the fact that this situation is dragging out so long, I think we're about to see Adam Silver come down with the hammer. What that looks like, I think, is a lot more than what Shams is alleging and what Shams is reporting. He's saying voided contract or year-long suspension. I say both. You really want to teach Kawhi and the Clippers a lesson? You really want to prove a point to the other teams and players in the association that this behavior isn't tolerated? Give them the death penalty. Give them the death penalty. I think someone called into the show earlier tonight and was asking, you know, how would David Stern handle this? Would David Stern, first of all, David Stern would already have this investigation wrapped up. David Stern ain't playing no games. Adam Silver and company have tiptoed through this. And I do want to give them a little bit more credit in terms of why it's dragged out. To be real here, I think part of the reason it's dragged out is because more information is continuing to come out. They've now launched a second investigation into another endorsement deal that Kawhi had with Aspiration. It's a weird, weird situation. It is. Denton brought up the point earlier of if he does receive a year-long suspension, would it potentially signal the end of Kawhi Leonard's career because of his age? I get where Denton's coming from. I personally think if you're the Raptors, obviously you don't want to trade for a guy that's going to not play for the entire season. You're a Raptors team that was, what, the sixth seed last year? So clearly, you know, as an organization, you're improving, you're getting better, you're becoming more competitive. When you think of Kawhi's injury history, though, to me, maybe taking a year off isn't a bad thing. Maybe taking a year off is something, you know, that ultimately helps Kawhi Leonard. Bottom line is, though, things are about to get real unchy in Los Angeles with the Clippers. Business, for damn sure, is about to pick up. It's just, it's messy here because it feels like as the investigation goes and plays its way out, the details that are written here in The Athletic are making it seem, you know, like Steve Ballmer is totally in the clear of this. He has repeatedly denied any wrongdoing. The Clippers said in a statement last week, quote, "We did not funnel money to Kawhi Leonard through aspiration. Like many sophisticated investors, financial institutions, and business partners, we were victims of a fraud initiated by Sandberg. We remain confident that when the facts are evaluated fairly and thoroughly, the NBA will confirm exactly what we have said from the beginning. We have not done what we are being accused of doing." Do you think the Clippers are in it? No chance they're innocent in this situation. I know from Ballmer's perspective, like you gotta drop this organization, drop this statement rather. You gotta, you know, plead your innocence, right? I get it.
2: You have to plead your innocence. He's lying.
0: Yeah,
2: but you have to plead your innocence.
0: Clearly he's lying. And can I be honest? The number one reason that we know he's lying, Kawhi Leonard had no reason to take the pay cut back in 2024. If that pay cut was never on the record and documented, I think Ballmer and what he is alleging would have much more merit to it. You think Kawhi, one of the most unmarketable dudes in the NBA, is just going to take a pay cut thinking he can make it up in endorsements? What endorsements do you see Kawhi Leonard participate in? He's got New Balance. And I don't mean to like poo-poo on New Balance. It's the official shoe of the DMV. But New Balance is it?
2: And he's barely in the commercials, though.
0: Yeah.
2: In the latest one, he is smiling and jumping, doing like a little chest bump with, I think it's Cooper Flagg. So like, hey, fun guy.
0: Yeah, fun guy. Cooper Flagg guy. Hmm? Yeah, I don't know. You know what's interesting? Cooper Flagg's in Dallas. Masai Ujiri is in Dallas. Kawhi loves Masai. What if the Mavericks trade for him after the Raptors back off?
2: that actually is a topic of conversation that I feel like was not discussed enough. What does he love about Toronto with no Masai, no Nick Nurse, and none of his former teammates there? Unless he's trying to get away from the feds.
0: He may be trying to get away from the feds, but like to think that getting traded would kind of dissolve you of any blame and punishment is crazy. I know he ain't stupid like that.
2: Yeah, I would figure that. I think because it's an American professional league that the FBI still has some reach if they wanted to go to Toronto. Canada might help them out a little bit, but I can't think of – that's largely tongue-in-cheek, but like also maybe not, depending on how this investigation goes. I just can't think of a reason that he would want to go back to Toronto other than the fact that he spent time there already, but like none of his friends are there. It's like going back to a job built, 4 years later.
0: He just built like a couple of months – or last year, rather. He built like a brand new sports and entertainment facility in Nova Scotia for the kids to work out at, like a gym. So clearly – excuse me. Clearly, he has some ties to the Six. Clearly, he likes or enjoyed his time there. I think all of this is, like, low-key funny as hell when you think about it. Like, the Raptors, when they traded for him the first time, really went out on the limb. He straight up told them, hey, I'm not resigning here, but I'll play hard for you, and brought him a championship, leaves, goes and participates in illegal stuff with the Clippers, and then now wants to come back. I think it's crazy. Denton, you said something earlier, and I kind of want to circle back on it. Do you think the reason he chose Clippers over Lakers is because Rob Pelinka and company weren't willing to do this?
2: I believe there were. Well, so
0: part of the reason
2: is part of the reason he wanted another star in Los Angeles with the Clippers. So, like when people look back at the Paul George trade for SGA. They lose a little bit of context because it was effectively 2-for-1. With that said, SGA's won an MVP, won a championship. It's still not a good trade. But the Clippers offered him, hey, we'll get whoever you want. name your star, and we'll go get him. And it was between, allegedly, Paul George and Russell Westbrook. They got Paul George because at the time, Oklahoma City did not want to part ways with Russell Westbrook. He gave up playing because of with LeBron. I don't know if Anthony Davis was there yet. Anthony Davis might have been there too. So he gave up the potential of playing with LeBron and Anthony Davis.
0: Yeah, that's what it was, because at that point they had already won the bubble title. I think
2: this was pre-bubble title, because that the bubble year was supposed to be the Battle of L.A., where it was Kawhi. Yeah, so Anthony Davis was there because it was supposed to be Kawhi and Paul George versus LeBron and Anthony Davis. They started the regular season with that. I think they put it on Christmas. They started the bubble with that, and then it just never really ended up being anything, and then they stunk after that.
0: I just wish Kawhi wasn't lazy. This is actually starting to frustrate me, low-key, if I'm being honest. Like, ever since we've kind of put it in, like, very simplistic terms, it's been very easy to figure out, like, all Kawhi had to do was something. And this wouldn't even be a thing. This wouldn't even be a thing. I believe it's happening elsewhere across pro sports. I think this is something that is a common occurrence. And I wonder if this kind of, like, opens up Pandora's box and leads us to, or leads other leagues to investigate deals.
2: He has the most complicated legacy that you're ever going to attempt to decipher. Because he's, like, just old enough to still kind of be positioned with, like, Steph, yeah, LeBron, and Kevin Durant. I use those three because they have been, like, the trifecta. But if you're doing a Mount Rushmore, there needs to be another face. And that's largely been, hey, that's Kawhi.
0: Yeah.
2: But since 2019, he's had a couple of good years, but they've never finished well. But still, that 2019 run was so crazy that it justifies him being in there. And then we remember what he was before he landed on Zaza Pachulia's foot, where he almost won the MVP in 2016. So, like, there's a lot of, like, really, really high highs. And then you have this stuff. You're like, all right, that's not very nice.
0: Yeah, he's never been known for doing things exactly by the book. Uncle Dennis, man, his uncle, he is basically put in charge of his business affairs. He's also clouded up the kind of the judgment of Kawhi Leonard, it feels like, man. I don't know. It's a bad decision that he made.
2: He does have a real agent now, though, that he hired like 2 weeks ago. LOL.
0: Oh, so Uncle Dennis is fired.
2: He might manage other businesses. He might be in charge of, like, the New Balance deal.
0: Yeah.
2: But, yeah, he did hire, like, a real agent.
0: Well, I guess I guess good for him. Good for him. They say that everything is bigger in Texas. We'll take a trip to the state of Texas next. We'll give you an update on Cowboys head coach Brian Schottenheimer and Texans quarterback C.J. Stroud, both with some pretty groundbreaking audio that we'll let you hear next here on Westwood One Sports Night. 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
16: 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It appears by its own numbers, the U.S. government seems insolvent. 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

0: third, the big voice guy. It is Linnell Willingham. Youngest in charge, getting you up to 3 a.m. Eastern time. About a half hour left to go in the program. Boy, have things flown by here tonight, man. What a show it's been. Appreciate you all checking in and chiming in, however you choose to do so. You can check us out on YouTube. 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Just search Westwood One Sports Night. Remember, you can keep the conversation going off air as well. It is at N-E-L-L underscore BTP. Everything is bigger and better, they say, in the state of Texas. And when it comes to the Dallas Cowboys and the Houston Texans, both of those teams in 2026 have a real legit shot to punch their ticket to the Super Bowl. Texans have a Super Bowl caliber defense. Cowboys have a Super Bowl caliber offense. If you could combine the Cowboys offense with the Texans defense, you'd have the best team in the NFL. Not even close. You would have the best team in football. Unfortunately, world doesn't work that way, and you can't do that. Both leaders for the Texans and the Cowboys had some pretty interesting comments. Leader of the Texans, quarterback C.J. Stroud, who is eligible for a contract extension, and then the leader of the Cowboys, Brian Schottenheimer, going into his second year as the head man. High expectations for Dallas. If you listen to this show regularly, you know how bullish I am on the 2026 Dallas Cowboys. I love the way that they have revamped their secondary and their defense as a whole, bringing in Jalen Thompson, bringing in Caleb Downs, year two of Donovan Ezeraku coming off the edge, drafting Malachi Lawrence. I'm a big fan of what Dallas can be on the defensive side of the football. New DC, Christian Parker, going to have, you know, his hands full in terms of getting that group to be at least middle of the pack in the NFL. If they can accomplish that feat and be a middle-of-the-pack group defensively, I think the Cowboys have as good of a shot as anybody to make it all the way to the Super Bowl. I'm not the only one bullish about the Cowboys and their Super Bowl chances. Their head coach, Brian Schottenheimer, he's sipping the Kool-Aid as well.
1: It's always something I've always dreamed of. You know, I want to win a Super Bowl. I don't want to win it for me. I want to win it for the people under my leadership. I want to win it for Dak Prescott. I want to win it for CeeDee Lamb, for Quinnen Williams, for, you know, our players that put in so much, you know, hard work and the sacrifice that goes into what we do. You know, from us as a coaching staff, it's the hours, it's the mental strain of game planning, but for the players, they put their bodies on the line.
0: Brian Schottenheimer, this is the second time this offseason he has referenced that the Super Bowl is on Valentine's Day. And then that last clip, his wife is like, honey, you wouldn't have to get me anything if we make it to the Super Bowl. I think the Cowboys are going to surprise some people coming up in 2026. But, yeah, as I laid out before we played the audio, they've got some wood to chop in terms of improving what was one of the NFL's worst defenses in 2025. But if they can do that, I have a lot of confidence that Dallas will be firmly in the championship conversation by season's end. The Texans last year going into the postseason, I don't know. Remember, I picked them to win the Super Bowl ahead of the start of the playoffs, right? Like that was my team, man. Some people thought, you know, I was crazy for that. I just had a unwavering belief in, you know, that defense. It was a Super Bowl caliber group. On offense, I also believed in the quarterback, C.J. Stroud, who had a up and down regular season, but in the postseason, unfortunately, we saw C.J. Stroud really fall off of a cliff. Two postseason games for Stroud, 41-79, two touchdowns, five interceptions, and then on the ground, I know he fumbled the ball a bunch as well, man. The turnovers were a big problem for Stroud in the postseason, and he didn't play well at the tail end of the regular season as well. There are some questions as to whether or not he is going to be the long-term answer in Houston at the quarterback position. Stroud has a very interesting choice in women, is what I would say. Denton, I believe you put me onto this information, or you're the one that kind of pointed me in this direction. It was late last year, maybe going into the postseason. He was spotted with the bald beauty Amber Rose. And once I saw him posted up with Amber Rose, made me think a little bit less of him, man. You're CJ Stroud, brother. You don't have to settle for Wiz Khalifa's sloppy seconds or Kanye West's sloppy thirds. You're Stroud. He's got a new haircut, by the way. Stroud doing whatever he can to increase the aura going into the 2026 season, a pivotal 2026 season. It's his fourth year now in the National Football League. Stroud has got a crap or get off for the pot, man. He is extension eligible. We'll see if he gets one before the regular season starts. It's the offseason, though, so C.J. Stroud, you know, maybe not as focused on football. He's worried about his personal life. He went on a podcast earlier and had some very interesting thoughts about the women of Los Angeles relative to the women of Houston.
2: Long story short, bro. Like, you know, like, being a California kid, you have pride about that. Like,
3: right, right.
2: You respect the hustle and the grind. You see the women go through where we're from. Yeah. I love Houston. Houston women are great. But for me, L.A., bro, like, you can get a little bit of everything, bro. Out here, like, yeah, they got some varieties, but you can go to the Valley, you can go to the IE, you can go to LA, you can go to San Diego, you can go to Oakland. Like, it's so many spots you can hit. You know what I'm saying? It ain't just about women, just vibes in general.
3: Just vibes.
2: One thing about LA girls, like, they real bougie. Houston girls are fake bougie. They don't know how to be bougie.
0: What does that even mean? First and foremost, what does it mean to be real bougie versus fake bougie? First and foremost, CJ Stroud, you're rich. If you think you're going to be with a non-bougie woman, you must have bumped your damn head, brother. You're going to have to spend it. What did Young Miami say? Spend it. It's the song of the summer, CJ Stroud. Denton, I should have asked you personally how you felt about the song of the summer. Are you familiar with Young Miami's Spend That-ish?
4: Is it on TikTok?
0: Oh, it's on TikTok. It is on TikTok.
4: It sounded like he was, like, if you were to take the middle portion of what he was talking about, it sounded like he was talking about steaks, dive bars,
0: breweries.
4: Like he was literally just comparing women to, like, the vibes. You know, oh, there's a great brewery in San Diego. There's one in the IE. I'm hip. It was a unique way of doing that, CJ Stroud.
0: Yeah, it was. And honestly, it's a bad take. Houston's got the most beautiful women in the world. I think, and I've never been to Houston or LA, so let me chill. But I know from social media and the geo tags and geo filters that are used, the locations that are used on my For You page. I mean, LA women have nothing on Houston women, first and foremost. I'd love to get y'all thoughts on that at 310-840-4910. But I really wanted to quickly get some thoughts on this, if you have any. What's more likely? Brian Schottenheimer being the long-term coach of the Cowboys or C.J. Stroud being the long-term answer at quarterback for the Houston Texans? Based off of what C.J. Stroud just said, I actually am going to go with Brian Schottenheimer. They're already talking about potential C.J. Stroud replacements. I think this was our guy Cameron Wolf of the NFL Network brought this up. Baker Mayfield to Houston next year or this offseason. Baker's had a contract in a contract dispute with the Bucs. The Texans have yet to commit long-term to C.J. Stroud. It'd be interesting, is what I'd say. I'm watching the new Netflix series. Not new Netflix series. I'm watching the continuation of a Netflix series, Quarterback. New season. There we go. Thank you, Dan. The new season of the Netflix series, Quarterback, and Baker Mayfield is one of the quarterbacks that they follow. I didn't realize how much I liked that guy before watching the first couple episodes of Quarterback. He's just a dude's dude. I love the maturity that he has shown throughout the course of his career. He used to be a savage back in college, was kind of a savage when he first entered the league, was immature. And now he's him.
4: I only watched one episode. Mm-hmm. I was dying. And this is, look, man, intentions pure.
0: Yeah.
4: Execution not.
0: Uh-oh.
4: You can't be the wingman of Baker Mayfield and you're trying to set him up with somebody while he's in college and you say, Google him.
0: That's crazy.
4: I mean, after he had been arrested?
0: Literally, yeah. That was crazy. There's been a lot of, like, weird moments like that throughout the quarterback show. I think you make a great damn point. If you're really his boy, if you're really my man's, you know damn well Googling me is the last thing you should be doing right about now.
4: You should have a file on all of the brilliance that I could provide literally to a potential suitor.
0: Hearing, like, and then Baker met his current wife in college. They met each other first at the Rose Bowl. And, dude, it was weird, Denton. I don't know if you watched that first episode. He moved in with her after a weekend.
4: Yeah, they went really quick.
0: About to say, hot.
4: They were, like, engaged in 6 months.
0: About to say, man, I'll be real.
4: When you know, you know. But I would not expect that if I was in your position.
0: I'm just saying, Baker must have left a hell of a first impression, is what I would say. Because there's no way you're moving in not knowing the quality of the buns. Let's just be honest about it, right? That is
4: Also, if you're her.
0: Yeah.
4: And the way they told the story, you Googled him, said no because you saw him get arrested. And you let him live in your house 3 days later?
0: I mean, yeah, it just shows you the logic that our queens use sometimes. Shout out to the queens that listen to Westwood One Sports Night. This world would be nothing without you. Something else that stood out on quarterback, Denton? Joe Flacco's being featured. And he actually has gotten more airtime than anybody on the show at this point through the first couple of episodes. He's got, like, hella kids. And his kids are now, like, older because Joe Flacco's old as hell. Dude, there was it was Joe before he got traded from the Browns. His kid was in the stands telling his mom, yeah, I benched daddy in fantasy today. He's going to suck. And I'm like, damn, that must suck. Like, I just got to the episode, Denton, where he's getting traded to the Bengals. And if you remember, after he lit the Steelers up on Thursday Night Football, he got up on that post-game set and talked about how his kids are just geeked up that daddy's getting to throw to Ja'Marr Chase and T. Higgins and being in the same locker room as Joe Burrow. I love the insight that we get from from quarterback. It's hard knock level. And this may go down as the best sports series, the best sports reality series that exists, man. The detail and the access is unprecedented.
4: He's such a, like, goof, but in the most positive way.
0: Yeah.
4: He's nice, just so out of place in his 40s.
0: Yeah.
4: Hanging out with people that are asking him about, like, young Miami, an NBA young boy. Like, what does Joe Flacco know about that at all?
0: Yeah. Joe, there was a good scene where Joe is ragging on Shador Sanders and Dylan Gabriel for wearing a visor. And he was talking about, like, he's not going to let his kids wear a visor and so on and so forth. I bring that up to, like, show, like, Joe in this series and in the first couple episodes, he was a good soldier about in terms of what happened to him. But, like, in the cut scenes when they're doing, like, the breakaways and they're doing the individual one-on-ones, like, he's very honest saying, yeah, like, not an ideal set of circumstances that I'm in right now with the Browns, but I'm not going to let it impact how I treat the other guys. I actually truly believe that. For some dudes, I think they're jackasses to these young cats, and they don't really do much for them. I think Flacco's the type of dude where he's secure enough within himself to understand that, hey, I only got a certain amount of time left. Let me spread the knowledge while I can.
4: Ben Roethlisberger would never.
0: Yeah, that jackass. Like, can I be like, he's a guy that post-playing career I realize I, like, just don't like as a human. Ben Roethlisberger's a weird, weird cat and held the Steelers back. The Steelers would have a long-term answer at quarterback right now if Ben Roethlisberger wasn't a jackass. They would. He just was not interested in the development or growth of others. Well, good thing we don't have to talk about Ben Roethlisberger anymore. Training camp opens up across the National Football League. Our promo says in 8 days. Rookies report in 4 days. So we're getting closer and closer to the start of the NFL season, ladies and gentlemen. We're also getting closer and closer to the start of the college football season. Our guy Josh Graham, the Kang of North Kakalaki, going to be at ACC Media Day tomorrow. He is scheduled to join the program at some point. So make sure you are tapped into the program tomorrow night as well, as we get closer and closer to football season, baby. Let's do this. We're going to put the show to bed next. I have no clue what Denton Day's got. We'll see if he talks about the woman with the stripper pole and the flood. That probably sounds freaky. I promise you that it's not. We'll put the show to bed next here on Westwood One Sports Night.
5: 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And yes, we're counting. 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
1: You're the Big Voice guy. 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Shout out to you, Luther Hansen 7567. Don't know what you meant by that, but shout out to you. You can get in on the YouTube chat as well. 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Like, subscribe, comment. Now, we end the show the same way we do each and every night. It is time for our guy, Denton Day, to put the show to bed. That felt so cringy, my toss to you, Denton. I apologize.
2: Oh, I caught it off the backboard anyway. this story is perfect for those that enjoy eating, and particularly eating carbs, because the pasta pass is back at Olive Garden. $100. I think it's something like 13 weeks, as much as you want, from Olive Garden. Carry out doesn't matter. This is
1: I'm going to do that, 101.
2: If you're a college kid, this is like Prep 101.
1: Then I 1,000% I'm going to do that.
2: Are you near an Olive Garden?
1: Yes.
2: I checked. I was like, damn, Olive Garden's kind of far.
1: I'm near one. I have one like, let me actually look it up. It's like 12 minutes away. So explain, so basically, I saw it online too. I didn't know it was real, if I'm being honest.
2: I had to Google it to make sure it was real.
1: I saw it
2: on Twitter, and I was like, well, there's so many damn fake accounts and AIs, yeah, and I don't know any of this stuff.
1: I got one 5 minutes away from me, 2.1 miles. So damn, for $100, I get...
2: You'll get your very own pasta pass, which is like... When are you going to show that to people?
1: Yeah, anyway.
3: It's my pasta pass.
2: For unlimited dine-in visits, so I guess you can't carry out, from August 24th for 13 weeks of never-ending pasta bowl, never-ending pasta, never-ending first course of soup and salad and breadsticks, unlimited plates of your favorite never-ending pasta bowl creations, which I assume is a limited menu, but still, unlimited toppings. 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Health. There we go. Oh, no. A passport to stamp as you work through every never-ending pasta bowl.
1: Oh, God.
2: All for $100. Maybe I'd put the passport away, but everything else sounds very good.
1: Hot Carlito just said, I put my pasta pass in my Tinder profile. I'll be honest.
2: I would, too.
1: I mean, that's lit. Like, can you imagine in today's economy how much it costs to go on a date?
2: It's a quality date, depending on where you are in life. Olive Garden, are you kidding me?
1: Yeah, I don't know. I mean, if chicks are too bougie for Olive Garden nowadays, then we gotta have a real long conversation about how expensive things are.
2: Well, I mean, I haven't been to Olive Garden in probably 15 years.
1: 15 years?
2: I think I've legitimately only ate there once.
1: My aunt and uncle love Olive Garden. The last time I ate at Olive Garden was like 2019, I think.
2: That's like 7 years.
1: Yeah.
2: That's a long time.
1: No, but you said 15 years. It ain't 15.
2: It's not 15, but like I've never spent my own adult money at Olive Garden.
1: Neither have I. So yeah, I'm in the same boat as you, bro. Every time I've been taken out to Olive Garden, it's by my folks as like a treat, and they love Olive Garden. They love Olive Garden.
2: I'm sure it's good. Like this isn't a bash on Olive Garden, but like somebody got to let me know.
1: Who? Alicia Ashwagandha? Hey, Buddy Pop. Do you know who this is? Somebody, Denton, you got to know who this
2: she's
1: is.
2: She's not talking to me. She's talking to you. You're the only one on screen.
1: I am the only one on screen. Hello, Buddy Pop.
2: Did
1: I don't know what this
2: know
1: means.
2: Know that a certain somebody called you Big Papa on a text once?
1: No, they don't. No, they don't. And let's just say I was upset that it was him. My Instagram is at NELL_BTP, Alicia Swaggerman, whatever the hell that's.
2: Called her Ashwagandha.
1: Then I called her Alicia Swaggerman. Almost called her Sergeant Slaughter. Jeez Louise. That honestly, Air Teeth Cali just put it in the chat. It's probably the line of the night. Denton said, never spent adult money at Olive Garden. That's real. That is real. Thank you, Denton. You're awesome per usual. Oliver, continue to stay popular. You were awesome on the phones. You guys were awesome on the phones as well. Subscribe to us at Westwood One Sports Tonight. Drake, what up?
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We appreciate you locking in however you choose to do so. 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Because there's one thing I need you to do throughout the course of the night. 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We're going to have some YouTube exclusive content coming your way in the coming weeks as we ease our way into football season. So what a better time than now to like, subscribe, and comment, which was Westwood One Sports Night. Let's get to this. A story that, honestly, for me, talking about this story, as we roll throughout this segment here, as we roll throughout this hour talking about this Kawhi Leonard potential punishment coming down, it's him and the Clippers potentially being punished, guys, for something that I believe happens on a routine, regular basis. For those of you that are not familiar with what's going down, Kawhi Leonard and the Los Angeles Clippers are currently being investigated by the NBA because the Clippers are being accused of circumventing the NBA salary cap for Kawhi Leonard. And how did they do that? They basically made up a fake sponsorship deal with a totally fake company called Aspiration. And I think I was saying Aspire earlier. Aspiration is the name of the company. It is fake, so clearly I shouldn't know the name of it, right? But no, they made this fake company called Aspiration, and basically what they were doing is paying Kawhi Leonard under the table through Aspiration. Aspiration was an endorsement deal, basically, where Kawhi didn't have to do a damn thing. Why would they want to do that? Well, Kawhi Leonard did a massive, massive favor for the Los Angeles Clippers organization back in January of 2024. He signed a 3-year extension with the Clippers that was worth up to $153 million. Well below the max extension he could have signed of 4 years for $223 million. He did that to help the LA Clippers sign some other players. Similarly to what we saw over the weekend with Victor Wembanyama. Similarly to what we saw a couple of years ago with the Knicks. This situation aside, I'm surprised rather that more superstars do not go this route of taking the pay cut, taking a smaller percentage of the cap to allow teams to build. I am honestly a little surprised that we don't see it happen more often. But with this situation in particular, with Kawhi Leonard, the LA Clippers, Aspiration, and the Raptors here, right? The NBA has been investigating this situation for 11 months, guys. 11 months. And Commissioner Silver said last month that he hoped this investigation, you know, would wrap up soon. We're going to let you hear from Silver coming up here momentarily. He spoke at the Board of Governors news conference earlier this

0: afternoon and gave a little bit of an update. But the fascinating piece of this is that Steve Ballmer and the Clippers, of course, have denied this thing every chance that they've gotten here, man. And I'll even take it a step further. Not only is Steve Ballmer denying any wrongdoing, he's saying that he is the victim. He is a victim of fraud, and he lost money throughout this entire situation, man. I think it's crazy, though, that it hasn't been solved yet. This is a quote from NBA PA Executive Director David Kelly. He said, quote, "It should not take this long in order for something to get wrapped up." This was the original thing that was being investigated. The contract that Kawhi had with Aspiration, he was set to be paid $28 million. That was up until the company allegedly ran into financial issues and then ultimately filed for bankruptcy. Pablo Torre made this case prominent and brought it to light, basically scooping out and snitching, dry snitching at least, on the LA Clippers for what they were trying to do, man. This deal was done. And this is the thing that's kind of the gray area with it. And we're all smart individuals here on this program. Those of you that listen to this program, I call you all the smartest national sports talk radio audience in the country. Y'all smart cookies. The Clippers and Kawhi are trying to allege that the deal was not done to bypass the cap. Anybody who believes that, shout out to you, man. This is what I would say. It's a weird, strange-ass situation is how I would put it. But my bigger picture thought on it, this probably happens across the league way more than we know, guys. Way more than we know. Kawhi, can we just go back to the contract for a second? Kawhi was eligible to sign for $223 million. He ultimately signed for $153. He left $70 million on the table. And you don't think Steve Ballmer was digging deep in them pockets, trying to spend it for Kawhi under the table? The thing that I'm questioning here, the thing that I wonder, right, if you are Commissioner Adam Silver, the situation is like low-key unprecedented, right? It doesn't happen often. It doesn't get investigated often, which is why this situation, in terms of the investigation piece of it, has dragged out so long. It's unprecedented. They don't know what the hell to do. Excuse me. And they're trying to get to the bottom of it. Today, we actually had a new wrinkle in this situation. It was announced that the NBA is investigating a second Kawhi Leonard sponsorship deal as a part of this Aspiration probe. So this is how Kawhi has been moving, man. Anytime, and I apologize in advance, man. Anytime your business moves are being handled by a brother that goes by the name of Uncle Dennis, I got to question you, Kawhi. I'm not shocked that this is all happening this way. I'm more disappointed in Steve Ballmer and the Clippers for making the block hot. It didn't stop the Spurs. The Spurs said, hell, we'll do it regardless in terms of, like, you know, signing a guy, having your superstar agree to take less than the max, knowing you're going to pay him under the table. Like, I'll continue to say, I think this happens more than we realize in the NBA. But I'm fascinated to see what ultimately comes of this, because this investigation should be over by now. Adam Silver today at the Board of Governors Conference had this to say in terms of when we could get to the bottom of this thing.
1: I'm hopeful that it will wrap up this summer. So that would continue to be the goal here. And I just want to clarify, you know, so everyone understands, I mean, the league did not pause the trade. The parties to the trade made a decision not to go forward, given that the investigation remained open and any possible impact on Kawhi or his contract was yet to be known. And so they chose not to live with that uncertainty. But that was well known before the trade was proposed. And I don't think there was any reason for people to believe that the status of Kawhi Leonard would change merely because he was traded. The investigation needs to run its course.
0: So, Shams Charania. of ESPN gave some insight into potential punishment in the worst case scenario for Kawhi Leonard if the NBA comes down with the ironclad. He would be in danger of his contract being voided. The other thing is a potential one-year suspension for Kawhi Leonard. So clearly Adam Silver and company showing that, hey, homie, don't play that, right? And correct me if I'm wrong here. I think in a situation like this, to discourage the behavior, Adam Silver and company are going to go buck wild in terms of the punishment. It will be stiff. It will be severe. And most importantly, it will discourage the behavior that we saw from Kawhi in the LA Clippers. I think it's fascinating that this is happening. I think it happens, though, more often than we know. And I believe that this investigation should put other NBA franchises, guys, on notice. Hey, got to play by the rules here. And if you don't, there's a chance to get popped. If Aspiration did not file for bankruptcy, would this situation have come to light? That's the one thing that I wonder and question in this situation. How did it come to light? Who was the whistleblower in this situation? By the way, I hate that phrase. Because who the hell blows a whistle when you're trying to blow somebody's spot? I get it, but yeah. Who's the whistleblower in the situation, man? Who ultimately participated in some dry snitching here? I think Aspiration filing for bankruptcy was kind of the straw that broke the camel's back here and what made the block hot. But in terms of the block being hot, I'm sure other NBA teams across the association not too thrilled with the behavior of Steve Ballmer and Kawhi. More importantly, though, not too thrilled that they got caught.
2: I don't understand what Toronto was thinking here. Because we know a certain amount of information, right, yeah, as what I will call people that are somewhat in NBA circles, but, like, really not. You know what I mean? Like, we don't have the inside information. I'm sure within NBA circles, they know a lot more about this behavior because of what you meant. Because of what you mentioned, you know, everybody doing it. What the hell were they thinking? They knew a punishment. Right? Yeah, they knew a punishment was coming. Why would you trade some pretty valuable pieces for a guy that has issues staying healthy and then you know is going to get suspended?
0: So I think to give Toronto the BOTD, as I like to call it, benefit of the doubt, I think Toronto may have recently gotten wind of just how stiff the punishment could be for Kawhi. I don't know if they assumed that a year-long suspension was potentially on the table. Because when you look at this situation at first blush, do both parties, talking about the Clippers and Kawhi, do you think they equally share blame?
2: Well, yes. I don't understand how you could think, if this is remotely true, that a year-long suspension is not on the table. You violated every single rule that the NBA has put financially for some, like, weird benefit that didn't end up working, which I think is the most hilarious thing of the entire process, is they did this for them to not even be that good.
0: Yeah.
2: And then you run the risk of 35-year-old Kawhi Leonard missing an entire season.
0: Which, in terms of the way his body's set up, it could be something good for him. To put ourselves in the brain of the Raptors for a second here, what Shams was reporting is that one of the two things could happen. Maybe if you're Toronto, you're moving with the mentality of the contract being voided is more likely. Which, in that scenario, if the contract is voided, if you're Toronto, you come in and look like a savior because you're paying Kawhi a new bag. You're paying Kawhi new money. You make him forget about the punishment that he's receiving.
2: You know how we make jokes all the time about how Adam Silver isn't David Stern and vice versa?
0: Yeah.
2: If Adam Silver's worst punishment for Kawhi Leonard in this is voiding the contract so he can go sign with a team that they knew was going to extend him anyway, that is maniacally stupid. And that, it's also a punishment to Steve Ballmer because then the trade goes away. You basically just take Kawhi Leonard.
0: So here's the other piece of this. How awkward do you think it is for Brandon Ingram and company to walk back into the Raptors locker room after their front office just straight up told you what they really think about you? Like, that's the other piece of this that I think is fascinating. How do you patch and mend that relationship?
2: You ever, you Starburst fan?
0: Huge. Love the pink
2: ones. You ever open a Starburst and you get five pink ones?
0: Like
2: and not four pink ones? It feels like the craziest thing ever. That's how I imagine Brandon Ingram would feel. Oh, I don't have to go play with this terrible team in Los Angeles that's clearly in rebuild mode, and I get to play with Kawhi Leonard. Hey, guys, that wasn't very nice, but I'm glad to be back.
0: I actually think you're sound asleep at the wheel for when it comes to the motives and motivations of Brandon Ingram. I think this allows him to see Glorilla more if he's in L.A. Does this make it easier?
2: She can come out there to Toronto.
0: Well, I'm sure she's there. And I know, actually, not I'm sure she's there. I know that Glorilla is there at Raptor games. But it's just a weird, weird situation, man. I want to open up the phones on this, too, if you all want to chime in at 310-840-4910. That is the number on the talk in text line. What do you think the punishment is going to be here for Kawhi Leonard? Should he be receiving a stiff punishment for this? If you're just joining us, NBA Deputy Commissioner Adam Silver spoke to the media today and gave an update on when the NBA's investigation into Kawhi Leonard and his deal with Aspiration, he gave an update on when that investigation would be wrapped up. Shams Charania reporting earlier today that the worst-case scenario for Kawhi in terms of a punishment in this situation would be his contract being voided or him being suspended for the entirety of the season. With his contract being voided, would that be a stiff enough punishment to you? 310-840-4910. And what do you think is the ultimate end resolution in this situation? Do you see a stiff fine and punishment coming towards the Clippers and Kawhi Leonard? And the last piece of this, as we continue to stack the plate here, right? The last piece of this is, what the hell were the Raptors thinking? As Denton Day put it, 310-840-4910. And does this happen elsewhere across the league? That's the thing that I kind of want to get to the bottom of here tonight as well. It's like, is this common practice throughout the NBA, circumventing the cap when, you know, guys take less than the max money that they're allowed on these big-time contract extensions? 310-840-4910. Your calls plus an update on the LeBron James sweepstakes next here on Westwood One Sports Night. 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
3: Baseball's best take the diamond tonight in Philadelphia for the All-Star Game. 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

0: Yes, indeedy. You're the voice guy, Youngest of Jaws, and Willingham rocking out with you as we get you up to 3 a.m. Eastern Time. Talk the text line wide open for you. 310-840-4910. If you're just joining us, things getting a little bit unchy out in Los Angeles with the Clippers. That trade that was going to send Kawhi Leonard from Los Angeles back to the six where he won a championship a couple of years ago, that trade currently being put on hold as the NBA continues its investigation into whether or not the Los Angeles Clippers purposefully circumvented the cap to appease one Kawhi Leonard. And this situation is fascinating. If you're just now joining us, I'll quickly summarize it for you. The Clippers basically had Kawhi sign an endorsement deal with this fake company named by Aspiration. And basically, Kawhi was being paid through Aspiration to do diddly-poo. $28 million paid out to Kawhi Leonard for absolutely nothing. Why is it relevant that they were trying to get him this free money? Why were they trying to get him this free money? Well, Kawhi did Steve Ballmer and the Clippers a massive solid in the winter of 2024 when he signed a three-year extension with Los Angeles worth $153 million. That was less than the four-year $223 million max that he was eligible for. He left $70 million on the table for the Clippers to, in theory, build a better roster, build a more competitive team, as we came to find out, and as Denton reminded us in the last segment. All of this is even more silly because the Clippers cheated and weren't even good. That's the sticky, silly part about this situation. Comes to find out that Aspiration, not a real company. They filed for bankruptcy, and I believe them filing for bankruptcy is kind of what got the cat out of the bag. The irony in this is that Clippers owner Steve Ballmer is trying to kind of play victim here, saying he feels like he's being bamboozled and led astray in the situation. Bottom line is Adam Silver and company are going to come down with the iron fist in terms of this situation. The punishment, I expect it to be stiff. I expect it to be severe. Most importantly, I expect it to discourage any other team from doing something like this again. NBA Commissioner Adam Silver spoke a few hours ago and gave an update on where the NBA is in terms of its investigation into Kawhi Leonard and the Clippers.
1: I'm hopeful that it will wrap up this summer, so that would continue to
0: Oliver
1: be
0: Popper,
1: the goal
0: stop
1: here,
0: this
1: and I just want to clarify.
0: We had this situation last night. We were playing Bryce Harper audio, and he sounded like a total pedophile because he was, like, whispering in that FanDuel video. Somebody get Adam Silver a throat lozenge. Why does Adam sound like this? I almost had to double-check and look at the StreamYard and go, are we playing the right guy? This is Adam Silver. He just needs a halls. Here's Adam Silver on where the NBA stands in their investigation.
1: I'm hopeful that it will wrap up this summer, so that would continue to be the goal here. And I just want to clarify, so everyone understands, the league did not pause the trade. The parties to the trade made a decision not to go forward, given that the investigation remained open and any possible impact on Kawhi or his contract was yet to be known. And so they chose not to live with that uncertainty, but that was well known before the trade was proposed. And I didn't think there was any reason for people to believe that the status of Kawhi Leonard would change merely because he was traded. The investigation needs to run its course.
0: That was Adam Silver telling the Raptors, you bammas, what you think? Because you traded for him? I wasn't going to come down with the iron fist? You better ask somebody. I'm confused, though, with this entire situation, because I don't know how it's going to ultimately end up. I don't know what the punishment is going to be. According to Shams Charania of ESPN, the worst-case scenario for a punishment for Kawhi in this situation is either his contract being voided, which I don't think is much of a punishment at all. All the Raptors are going to do is just pay him a new deal. Is the contract being voided, or Kawhi being suspended for an entire year. I think the suspension is the stiffer consequence. From your vantage point, what should be the consequence? And then, do you think this happens across the NBA? 310-840-4910 on the latter part of what I just asked. Do you think that other teams across the NBA are making these fake endorsement deals for guys to pay them under the table? 310-840-4910. Or do you think this Kawhi Leonard situation is kind of just a one-off? Let's go to Mario out in Miami wanting to check in. Mario, what's going on, man? Welcome in to Westwood One Sports Night. You better be lucky you got Giannis, or this would have been your problem.
2: Right. Yeah, I got to be grateful, man. Thanks for taking my call, brother.
0: Yes,
2: grateful,
0: sir.
2: As always.
0: Appreciate
2: it. Honestly, my personal opinion, man, I don't think they should come down on Kawhi that hard, man. I think maybe, you know, 30 games, 40 games, maybe half the season, yeah, but this falls on the owner, man. This is if Ballmer had the goal to do this, this guy's not inventing. I don't think he's inventing the wheel here. This has been done before in different forms. I think somebody snitched or they just slipped up, you know, but this has been done before. If he's doing it, it's because it's been done before by other owners in the past.
0: I agree with that, man. I just continue to think, well, how the hell did they get caught? The more I think about it, aspiration filing for bankruptcy could have been kind of the red flag in this situation. What do you think ultimately happens, though?
2: I honestly, man, I don't know, man. I think Kawhi does get suspended, but I wanted to tell you something.
0: Yes, sir.
2: Put yourself in Kawhi's shoes for a second.
0: Mm-hmm.
2: You just signed a contract. You have a direct connection to the owner who's worth $130 billion, whatever that guy's worth, something insane like that.
0: Big money.
2: And he comes to you and he says, hey, I like you so much, I want to make you an extra $20, $30 million on the side with my foundation. How many players in the NBA are going to turn that down realistically?
0: Not a lot, but I also think, and I appreciate the call, Mario, I think other players in the NBA may have been more diligent in terms of knowing all of the details, man. Like, to me, to act as if Kawhi is free of blame in the situation, I don't know if I agree with that. He knows what the hell he was doing.
3: This is a scenario where the broad perspective is not enough. The devil is in the details.
0: Mm-hmm.
3: And understanding that Kawhi has had representation that allegedly was asking Toronto to do the same thing and was asking Los Angeles, the Lakers, to do the same thing that summer where he eventually chose the Clippers. The details are in the details of the contract where Kawhi Leonard was getting paid to do nothing.
0: Literally.
3: And the people inside that company were told, do not factor Kawhi into any plans with advertising. He is going to do nothing.
0: So, Denton, when you put it like that, what's illegal about that? Like, if the company wants to be stupid, there's nothing illegal about it.
3: Illegal,
0: right. I got to be specific with my words.
3: It's how it violates the NBA rules, because the thought is that you saved money on Kawhi Leonard to then still pay him money because you have something that not everybody else has, which is hundreds of billions of dollars, where everybody else just has billions of dollars.
0: Yeah.
3: What a shame for them. But it kind of then it throws into flux what everybody is doing in terms of building a roster, what everybody is doing in terms of building out contracts, because you're just going around the system. And then you can get into the position of what does this mean for competitiveness? And as we have seen with gambling elements, the competitiveness and the nature of the game is something that none of these leagues want to put into any form of question.
0: Yeah. Rightfully so. Well put by our guy, D-Day. I think Adam Silver, like I've reiterated here throughout this midnight hour on the East Coast, man. And if you want to keep the conversation rolling off air, you can follow me at NELL_BTP. Like, subscribe, comment to Westwood One Sports Night. What you about to say, Dan?
3: We do have a text message. Sorry, this may be the last, so I had to share it. We do have a text message. A texter says, isn't this the same thing as James Harden getting paid for playing defense?
0: No! Ah! Same. Same ditto. By the way, whichever team because the LeBron James sweepstakes is kind of influencing James Harden's next destination. Whatever team is unlucky enough to have that lump of poo end up on their roster next year, I feel sorry for you. And I once was a James Harden truther. You know what I'm saying? Did I say I'm a flip-flopper? No. When I get presented new information, my opinion changes, people. 310-840-4910. Should Adam Silver come down with the iron fist on Kawhi Leonard for his involvement in this aspiration Clippers deal where they tried to circumvent the cap? And then do you think this is happening elsewhere across the NBA and it's just going unnoticed, talking about teams paying guys under the table with these fake endorsement deals? 310-840-4910 is the number. We're going to get into the latest in the LeBron James sweepstakes coming up in about 10 minutes or so. We're also going to let you hear from my absolute favorite, the great American philosopher, Aubrey Drake Graham. He was partying with his Canadian brethren, Shai Gilgeous-Alexander, and they shared a really cool moment that we're going to share with you all coming up here momentarily on Westwood One Sports Night. But first, Anthony out in the burg wanting to check in. What's going on, Anthony? Welcome in.
4: Well, you know, I've worked with unions for close to 45 years. And they have a collective bargaining agreement, and it is illegal to circumvent the collective bargaining agreement. And plus, you know, there will be discipline for the team and Kawhi if they find out there was some shenanigans. Because the IRS, I mean, there's money that you have to declare with the state of California and their taxing body and the IRS. So
0: in terms of that $28 million, right? That's got to get taxed. Right. You're right. That's a good point.
4: So
0: that's a good
4: Somebody's going to have to answer for this because the collective bargaining agreement is federally.
0: You don't think he signed a 1099? You don't think he just signed a 1099?
4: Yeah. I don't know.
0: It's all good.
4: It would have been easy. It would have been easy for the Leaf to find that out because that money has to be declared, and
0: right.
4: There's your evidence for any shenanigans. But if it wasn't declared, the IRS is going to come down hard, and so with the Revenue Department of California, which is one of the highest taxing bodies in the country. Mm.
0: You better preach it. Let me ask you this before we let you run. I thought that was a hell of a call. Do you think other organizations across pro sports are doing this?
4: I would hope not, because it is illegal to circumvent the collective bargaining agreement. And if you're hiding money and you're doing it in a deceptive way, you have to declare it. Now, if you want to defer the money like they do in baseball, Bobby Bonilla type thing, that's different, but you can't make shell companies to hide money to pay per. No, that has to be declared. There's a paper trail to it, and the discipline will be very severe. They're going to lose draft picks. It's going to be more severe to the franchise than it would be to the player.
0: Why is that, though? I guess I agree with what you're saying. I appreciate the call. I want to double click on that. Why should the franchise be held more accountable than the player in this situation? He agreed to it. He was in cahoots the entire time. I know Uncle Dennis was trying to get him some free money.
3: Well, they are the ones that are the power.
0: The team.
3: Yeah, you punish the ones that are in power because it's not like Kawhi is going to go do this again, where they theoretically could be doing this again. They could already be doing this again. So you punish them for the decision-making and also set a standard across your league to be like, don't do this anymore.
0: Well, that's why I think whatever the punishment is going to be, and I think it's crazy that Nishams is saying voided contract or suspension. Why not both? Now I feel like I'm like rooting for Kawhi to get punished. That's not what this is at all. I'm like, hey, man.
3: I worry. I love Kawhi Leonard. I worry that the punishment of this could effectively end his career. Because at 36 years old, injury-riddled Kawhi Leonard, what is he really going to be worth in 2027, 2028 if he has to sit an entire year? I know there's like this pie-in-the-sky thing of maybe his body gets better, and that's more. But at 36,
0: that's my theory.
3: Who gets healthier at 37?
0: I hear that. I'm not getting any healthier at 28. Maybe it's because I'm fat. 310-840-4910 is the number. Let's get Barry in Boston's thoughts on this before we take a timeout. Barry, what's going on, partner?
5: How are you, brother?
0: I'm good, brother. Appreciate you chiming in with us, man.
5: So rather than talk about the sorry, I'm taking you off speakerphone. Rather than talk about the NBA, the
0: that's what we're talking about, Barry. That's what you have to talk about, Barry. This is an authoritarian government.
5: Well, we can talk about that if you want, but that's great. But last night's home run derby in the Major League Baseball was incredible, and tonight's baseball game was phenomenal.
0: You think so?
5: And the National League won. I mean, the American League won.
0: Yeah, there you go.
5: No, the American League won. So,
0: do you have any thoughts on Kawhi Leonard?
5: Oh God, yes. I don't think they should punish him. I don't think he should be suspended at all.
0: Are we like your drinking show? Do you drink when you listen to us, Barry, in Boston?
5: Of course.
0: Hey, yo, I was just playing when I said that, but I wasn't.
5: I love you. I love you so much. You
0: love me because your ass is drunk. I appreciate the call, brother. 310-840-4910. You all are a damn trip. Drake and LeBron are currently beefing. We'll touch on both coming up next here on Westwood One Sports Night.
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1: What up, good people? Party continues as we take you coast to coast, bringing you the latest and greatest in the world of sports here on West Football and Sports Night. Youngest in charge, manning the ship for you all tonight. Talking text line wide open for you at 310-840-4910. What type of punishment do you see the NBA handing out to Kawhi Leonard and the Clippers? And then what they're being punished for, circumventing the cap by way of a fake endorsement sponsor, do you think other NBA franchises, do you think other pro sports franchises across the landscape of pro sports are doing this, paying guys under the table while it's being framed as a pay cut, while it's framed as the player taking less up front? Do you think on the back end guys are getting paid under the table like we saw here in L.A. with the Clippers? 310-840-4910 is the number. Let's go to Sal out in Boston wanting to check in. Sal, what's good, partner?
2: So, do you know Lionel Messi gets paid by Adidas and also Apple TV?
1: Who were you saying, buddy?
2: Lionel Messi, the soccer player.
1: Messi, yeah.
2: Yeah, he gets paid by Adidas and Apple TV. Like, all of his... the money he gets doesn't only come from the team. And that's one of the other reasons this happens in other sports. Like, players could get from different venues.
1: Right, but Messi's making that money legally. Like, I see Messi do Apple TV commercials. I see Messi do other things. The problem that... here's the thing, and maybe I didn't do a good enough job of explaining this to you all. If Kawhi would have actually did something for Aspire, I mean, damn it, Aspiration, they're so fake I can't even think of the name. If he would have actually did something for Aspiration, I don't think this would be an issue. I don't. The problem is he did nothing. Appreciate the call. Denton, I want to tag you in on that. Am I hitting that? Am I in the right pocket with that?
3: That you're in the perfect pocket. Endorsement deals are fine. They're totally within the constructs of what the collective bargaining agreement is. That's why players have become billionaires, because right, they are doing things outside of basketball. LeBron James is an example of this, because right now what he's doing, at least allegedly, mm-hmm, with his LeBron sweepstakes is that he is being followed around by a camera. They're going to document, mm-hmm, the entire thing, and then they'll be able to put that out. They'll sell it. It'll make money. There'll be sponsorships attached to it. All of that is totally within the confines of the CBA, because you are doing something. Right. You are providing a service that is paid for, right? That is okay. What Kawhi Leonard is being accused of is he was on the payroll exclusively to be on the payroll, so he would get more money that he was, in theory, giving up in his contract that he had signed, where he had taken a pay cut with the Los Angeles Clippers and then did nothing. He was unavailable for anything. There was not a single trace of him going to an event, being in a commercial, being on a poster, nothing. And that in lies the problem.
1: So the two things here that I immediately think of in the aftermath of what Denton just said. One, like, how lazy is your ass? Like, come on, bro. When you put it under that microscope, when you look at it through that lens, literally all you had to do was like an hour of time. You couldn't have given an hour of time, taken some photos and like made it look like there were multiple different events that you went to. The laziness is what I'm trying to get at here. Smart plan, lazy, terrible execution from the Clippers. I think other teams do this. I just think the other players aren't stupid and actually go show up and do the things that they're asked to do. But the thing that I'm trying to like wrap my mind around, if Aspiration is a fake company, well, no wonder there's no work for Kawhi to do. No wonder there's, you know what I'm saying?
3: Well, so there were other celebrities that were involved with the company, including your GOAT, but they were in commercials. So like Aspiration as a company,
1: it's real.
3: It was more than just your typical shell company, because those very much exist. Because there was a goal with this, and there was actual advertisements and right. actual things that were put out into the universe where you could see Drake, I think it was, I don't know if it was Mike Myers, but it was a bunch of different actors that were associated with this as well. And then when the company went bankrupt, mm-hmm. these logs and these documents became very public, and you could see, oh, Kawhi is on the payroll, and there's no record of him doing anything, but he's getting paid a substantial amount of money.
1: I think it's stupid. Now I'm starting to look at Kawhi like, hey, Slim, I'm sure this was his idea too. They could have come up with a better plan to where they didn't have to. This shouldn't be happening is my now take on this. They could have prevented this by taking some sort of action, being assertive in the situation.
3: He deserves every bit of punishment because there was a very easy fix.
1: Easy.
3: A very easy fix. Just go take one photo op.
1: That's it.
3: And
1: you
3: could have
1: did it in different clothes. Then you could have did it in different clothes and portrayed it like it was over a span of several months.
3: You could do one commercial. I see him in New Balance commercials all the time. He's
1: Literally.
3: Around.
1: Yeah,
3: you're in Los Angeles. Everyone has a camera. You're around.
1: Silly. Mr. Realistic out in Springfield wants to chime in. He'll wrap up the calls and conversation on Kawhi. Mr. Realistic, what's up, pal?
4: Well, this is the way it is all around. You know, if you're related to someone or connected or rich or good-looking, you're going to get benefits. And I've had to work for everything I've gotten because I'm broke and ugly and not related to anyone. Thank you.
1: No, thank you, Mr. Realistic. You should change your name from Mr. Realistic to Mr. Honest. That's if you're actually broken ugly, which I doubt that you are if you're calling into this program. 310-840-4910 is the number. We encourage you to check out the program in a bunch of different ways. 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Here on Westwood One Sports Night. 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Flo Balogun, the hero for the United States men's national team when it came to the World Cup. I love everything about the brother. We had talked about him yesterday. He signed with Rich Paul and Clutch Sports. He's got a bright, bright future ahead of him and probably going to be considered the face of United States soccer moving forward. He's been perfect throughout the entirety of this summer. Earlier today, he did something that really, really disappointed me, and it should disappoint you as well. We'll let you hear from Flo Balogun next.
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0: 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Here's Linnell Willingham.
1: Russell Moore Sports Tonight continues. With Youngest and Charles and Linnell Willingham, we'll get you up to 3 a.m. Eastern Time. We're going to talk about LeBron James coming up in about 20 minutes as we got the latest in the LeBron James sweepstakes. He may be closer to making a decision. We'll update you on that coming up in about 20 minutes. If you want to keep the conversation rolling off air, it is at N-E-L-L underscore BTP. World Cup, still going. The interest level from our Americans, I'm sure, is not as high because the USA is no longer in the tournament. We saw Spain knock off France tonight by a score of 2-0. It sets up for them to play the winner of England and Argentina coming up on Sunday. Obviously, it feels like most people are going to be rooting for Argentina because of the greatness of one Lionel Messi. What the U.S. men's national team was able to accomplish this year in the World Cup, although they didn't win the World Cup, although they went out super sad in their match against Belgium, I think there's a lot to be optimistic about in terms of the future of the U.S. men's national team and the future of soccer in this country. When it comes to American pro sports and its popularity and whether or not people care about a certain sport, it's all about star power. And even though the United States fell on their face against Belgium and got their teeth kicked in, the most important piece of this entire World Cup for the United States men's national team was the birth of a star in Flo Balogun. In terms of his story, in terms of his ability on the pitch, him and his emergence this summer is the biggest takeaway for me when it comes to the United States in the World Cup. Everybody loves him. He's becoming a star right in front of our eyes. And really, for most people, I would say, could do no wrong. I felt that way until earlier this morning. He was on CBS Mornings earlier, and I'll let you hear what he had to say. He was asked, you know, his thoughts on Donald Trump's intervention in getting in, you know, sticking his nose into the situation when he was suspended with the red card. Flo Balogun gave his honest opinion on how it impacted the team.
2: My initial reaction was, you know, I was happy to be back in the team.
3: Yeah.
2: But when I kind of started to reflect, I knew it was going to cause a lot of controversy. And I could almost see within my teammates a bit of nerves because it's something that's so unique. Mm-hmm. But the closer we got to the game, I tried to just focus as best as I could.
3: Yeah.
2: But it was difficult, you know, a lot of outside noise.
1: Yeah, look, I would have been better off with that being kept under wraps, if I'm being honest. And like I said, I love Flo Balogun. I think, you know, the emergence of him and his stardom is great for the United States. But I would have been better off not hearing him say that. It almost comes off as an excuse. Part of me is like, yeah, you're clearly making an excuse. But then the other part of me is like, well, is there any merit to what he was saying? Was there added pressure put on the United States in that match against Belgium because they got Flo Balogun back? Was there added pressure

0: for that group. I don't really buy that. It's why I have kind of an issue with Flo Balogun coming out and saying it in the first place. Bottom line is, like, the United States men's national team got their ass kicked. There's really no other way to put it. Whether Trump decided to interfere or not, the reality is you got spanked. You got to wear that on your chin. Be a man about it. Don't say that his interference or him intervening in the situation, it put pressure on your teammates, it caused controversy. Because in reality, Flo, and I know you're new here, right? Nobody wants to hear that. You can call a spade, nobody wants to hear that. Bottom line. And honestly, I don't know how you all feel out there. I was just starting to forget about Team USA getting their ass kicked. And then Flo Balogun comes out and says this on CBS Mornings. I hate that I feel like I'm making a villain out of this kid. It's not at all what I'm trying to do. But I wasn't a fan of the comments. I wasn't, because I think it's part of kind of a bigger picture conversation here. The excuse making that we've heard from not just Flo Balogun, but even some of you all out there, fans of the United States men's national team. Bottom line is, in sports, is what's so beautiful about it, right? In sports, you got a winner, you got a loser. That's it. It's just the reality of the situation. So, not a fan of Flo Balogun coming out and saying that. Is there merit to what he said, though? I guess the New York Knicks probably agree. Like, on the Roommates podcast, Josh Hart, Jalen Brunson, one of the first things they mentioned post-championship was how they didn't like Donald Trump being in attendance for Game 3 and how they felt that, you know, put added pressure on them and, you know, led to the outcome of that game, which I think is total baloney. I'm calling poppycock on it, but it is what it is here. If Donald Trump wouldn't have intervened and FIFA would have forced Flo Balogun to sit out, that has no bearing on the final result, right? I don't think so. It's almost like Flo was saying, I wish they would have just kept me out. Which we know would have been nightmarish for the U.S. men's national team. Better luck next time is all I would say. Stop the excuse making. Not necessary, not needed. And for Flo Balogun, like, this is where our soccer diehards kind of help me out. I know you have, like, qualifying matches and you have, you know, other tournaments that the U.S. men's national team play together in. When is the next time Flo Balogun takes the pitch? It feels like he just signed with Clutch and it's going to be a while before we see him actually on the pitch. I feel like I'm going to see him everywhere. I'm going to see him on SNL. I'm going to see him on ESPN. I'm going to see him. Hell, he might get more lines than Ice-T in an episode of Law & Order. Who knows? I loved it yesterday, by the way. That was, if we could have did 4 hours on that yesterday, I would have. Rich Paul adding Flo Balogun to the star-studded roster of Clutch Sports. It all feeds my narrative of Rich being one of the most powerful men in sports. That, in turn, is going to get LeBron James to D.C. You just wait. You just wait. Johnny is in Atlanta. Johnny, I feel like we haven't heard from you in a while, pal. What you got for us, man?
1: Oh, man, I was just going to talk about Kawhi. I feel like this. Every team learns something from other teams. You cannot tell me the Miami Heat wasn't doing that with all those powerhouse players on that one team. They say they take a pay cut up front, but, you know, they probably get their money from endorsements. Just like Kevin Durant, like, hey, I make more money off endorsements. You see reason why. I'm going to take a pay cut here, but I'll make more money off endorsements. So I really think a lot of NBA teams, a lot of NFL teams, a lot of teams doing that. They learn it from each other. So Clippers aren't the only first team to do it. And Kawhi should never get – he shouldn't be punished for that. He just helped the
0: team
1: out.
0: No. That's where I strongly disagree. You can't say he shouldn't be punished, Johnny. Come on now.
1: Why?
0: You gotta have rules. There are rules, Johnny. The league has rules. He got to abide by them, man.
1: I understand that, but it's not his thing to abide by. It's really the owner. So if Westwood want to say, hey, I want you to take a pay cut, but guess what? I'll give you more sponsorships on the other side so it can look like the paperwork look good. You wouldn't do that?
0: You know, I was having this conversation with my – you know, Johnny, I'm glad you brought that up because I was having this conversation with myself as I was getting prepared for the show, and I asked the exact same question to myself because that's how you get ready for a sports show. You get the scenarios out. I never really got to the bottom of it, man. And I was hoping that nobody was ignorant enough, like, yo, ignorant ass Johnny, to bring this to the air.
1: What?
0: Kidding, obviously, when I say that. I think it's a good question. Because you put me under the microscope, and it's a real thing. I don't know, Johnny. Look, Johnny, Kawhi got play money. We talk about millions. I ain't making no millions now, Johnny. So it's different. I think at that level, it may be worth the risk. At this level, hell no.
1: But the thing is, they wanted to get Paul George on that team. In order way to do that, somebody got to take a pay cut.
0: Yeah.
1: And I bet Paul George probably got an overseas endorsement too. They just ain't found it yet.
0: Yeah.
1: So, yeah, I think you're saying that.
0: And I appreciate the call, Johnny. We'll talk to you soon.
1: All right,
0: soon,
1: no
0: brother.
1: Problem.
0: Yes, sir. Johnny's saying that Kawhi shouldn't be held accountable. Didn't Dayton flip my mind in it? Because Kawhi is the biggest dumbass in this situation, in my opinion, because I don't think the Clippers were wanting Kawhi not to do anything. I think they did that to try to appease him, saying, hey, why? Look, you don't have to do anything. We're still going to give you the money. If Kawhi was really smart and on his P's and Q's, he would have been like, hey, let's make this thing look as right as possible. Let me go do an autograph session, a commercial, etc.
2: Just once. All I had to do is once. And the scenario that he brought up with you and Westwood One, it like makes sense until you think really deep into it. And you're like, well, one, there's not a collective bargaining agreement. And then two, if they were giving you more sponsorships on the side, well, what are you doing? You're doing the sponsorships. So you're doing the ad reads. You're doing the videos on social media. There is work that is being put in. I cannot stress this enough. If he did work, this wouldn't be as big of a problem. Is it a little bit of a problem? Yes. But it's not as big of a problem because right now it sure looks like when you look at their financial situation, he got paid to do nothing. He got paid to play basketball. And that can't be the case.
0: Denton brought this up earlier too, and it popped the hell out of me. And they didn't even win. They did all this, tried to jump through all these hoops.
2: Actually, it got way worse.
0: Literally, he didn't win. 310-840-4910 is the number. Miss Heidi checking in from out in Michigan. Heidi, what's going on? Welcome into Westwood One Sports.
3: Okay, I thought we were talking about Trump and the World Cup.
0: We're talking about whatever you want to talk about, Miss Heidi.
3: Well, I thought that's what I was listening to. But what I want to say to your puppy, and I so adore him, so glad to welcome him into Detroit. 97 won the ticket.
0: Wait, what?
3: The FIFA dude, the head FIFA dude.
0: My puppy? Who? What puppy?
3: You're a young man. I'm an old lady.
0: Oh, you're saying I'm a puppy. Okay, I get what you're saying.
3: Okay, sorry. I didn't mean to offend.
0: No, you're good.
3: When you talked about the FIFA dude and the Trump thing, so what I've learned... every time there's a red flag, and there's only been one other in a World Cup, it was a long time ago, they happen regularly in the world, the big picture, soccer, not the World Cup.
0: Mm-hmm.
3: Every time there's a red flag, according to this chieftain FIFA dude, he gets calls from the chieftains of whatever country this red tag is, because it costs them the game current and the next. So it's only happened one time in the World Cup.
0: Uh-huh.
3: But every single time it's ever happened, according to this guy, he said when Trump, because, you know, Trump, and I don't want to get into that, but he doesn't
0: have any
3: class.
0: Well, I'm about to say, what do you want to do, Ms. Heidi? Do you want to talk about Donald Trump or do you want to talk about Flo Bally?
3: Trump wanted to do his part, but he wanted to make sure we all knew he did. But let me just say, according to this FIFA dude, every time there's a red tag, whatever country, he's getting a call.
0: She's
3: from
0: popping
3: the
0: his head red tag. You got me thinking about the Kia red tag sales event. I appreciate the call. I mean, immediately popped me saying red tag. Introducing the Kia red tag sales event where you can get the car of your choice. Shout out to you, Miss Heidi. Popular, that same Miss Heidi that was, that was, yeah, that's her. Shout out to you, Miss Heidi. Shout out to you. 310-840-4910 is the number. So this is one of those random times, and when I say random, maybe it was a wrong word choice. This is one of those times in the world of sports talk radio where we have more things to talk about than there are segments left in the program. We take you up to 3 a.m. Eastern time. Let's do this, because we do got to switch gears here. We'll put a bookmark in the Flo Balogun conversation and whether or not he was excuse-making earlier this morning for the United States men's national team. Y'all know how I get down. I have been accused of being a bronze sexual before because of my affinity for LeGoat James. We got an update on where LeBron could be playing basketball next. The LeBron James sweepstakes slowly but surely wrapping up. There is a final three. We'll tell you which three teams are the leaders in the clubhouse for his services next here on Westwood One Sports Night. International soccer is down to his final matches, and DraftKings has you covered for every single one. 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
17: The U.S. Treasury quietly released its official financial report for 2025. It appears by its own numbers, the U.S. government seems insolvent. It's reported that the Treasury shows about $6 trillion in assets and over $47 trillion in liabilities. Add it all up, and it looks like the U.S. owes more than $130 trillion it doesn't have. If that were a family, they'd earn $52,000 a year, spend $73,000, and already be more than $1 million underwater. Any accountant would call that insolvent. So how does the government fix this? 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

0: Here's Linnell Willingham.
1: Welcome back, Westwood One Sports Night. We're the youngest in charge, Linnell Willingham. I'll get you up to 3 a.m. Eastern Time. Boy, oh boy, this time of year in the NBA offseason, always special, right? I love the NBA because of the constant player movement during the offseason. It makes the offseason worthwhile. They're, in terms of their calendar, for them to go from draft lottery to finals to the NBA draft to free agency to summer league. It's the sport that never sleeps. I got to stop eating before we do this show. And it's kind of hard not to because, like, we're on at 11 p.m. at night to 3 a.m. in the morning. So, like, I got to eat dinner. I have been burping up a storm. It has been so hard. I've had the craziest chest gas, and I'm sure that means nothing to anyone but me, but I have to tell you why I keep awkwardly pausing. It's not because I'm, like, fat and out of shape. That also is true, but it's not why I'm stopping and pausing.
2: That's just not the exclusive reason.
1: Exactly. Exactly. Uh-oh. We're going to get to the phones coming up here in a second, because one of my – I may have infiltrated the brain of a Wizards fan out there. And that's what I'm trying to do. It's not about infiltration. It's about persuasion, because it's happening. What Wizards fans are scared to believe is going to happen. It's going to happen. Your sponsor should be Tums. Hi, Carlito. You're a jackass, but that was funny. 310-840-4910 is the number. We got – an update in the LeBron James sweepstakes, kinda. Shams Charania of ESPN. Then I don't even want to use the word reporting because that like overstates what he did. Like reporting is the wrong word to use to describe what we got from Shams. Shams told us what he was thinking when it comes to the LeBron James sweepstakes, saying that LeBron James appears to have a top three, and that top three consists of the Cavs, the Heat, and the 76ers. The quote that Shams gave to Malika Andrews on ESPN is, yeah, he's getting really close to a decision. This could happen any day, any week now. Shams, shut the hell up. You don't know what the hell's going on, brother. You don't. Let's just call a spade. And you a good man. You got a lot of screen time. You on your grind. I give it to you. You're a hustler, homie. I can respect your grind. But, brother, you don't know anything that's going on. Rich Paul and them are playing games with you. Literally. Playing games with Shams. It's kind of messed up, low-key.
2: He spoke his mind. Yeah. It could happen tomorrow. It could happen 2 weeks from now. I don't literally know what's going to happen.
1: You know, so, like, not a lot of reporting here. And this is the thing. To me, the reporting is going to continue to be vague when it comes to the LeBron James sweepstakes because, as Denton Day astutely pointed out earlier, this free agent recruitment that we're seeing for LeBron, this is unlike anything the NBA's ever seen before. He is real live documenting all of this with a video cam and all of that to where, like Denton's alluded to, and I hope it comes sooner rather than later, we're going to get a docuseries about how LeBron landed on the final team of his career. I think, so Shams reported something last week saying that teams were sending voice notes to LeBron James as a recruiting effort. And Rich Paul got on his podcast, Rich Paul got on ESPN the very next day and said, I didn't tell him that. Like, he is doing Shams so greasy, man. But, like, it's kind of what you're supposed to do in this situation. And what do I mean by that? They're trying to keep everything close to the vest. And if you're LeBron, like, totally makes sense why they're keeping things close to the vest. It's what they should do. They're moving with tact, as I like to call it, right? Moving stealth. Y'all know how I feel about LeBron James and his impact. Wherever he goes next, I think that team is going to win the NBA Finals coming up during the 2026 season. Wherever LeBron James ends up, that team will win a title. I fully believe that. I know a lot of you out there think I'm tripping. You can call and tell me you think I'm tripping at 310-840-4910. Remember to check out the YouTube stream as well. Like, subscribe, comment. just search Westwood One Sports Night. I think wherever LeBron goes next, that team will ultimately win the finals. The three teams that Shams says is in the hunt, Miami, Cleveland, and then he also listed the Philadelphia 76ers. Cleveland, Miami, and the Sixers. Those are the teams that, according to Shams, appear to be in the top three. And as I continue to poke fun at his terrible-ass reporting, those are the teams that are reportedly in the top three. I believe that LeBron James in this situation and Rich Paul, I believe they genuinely cast a wide net. And they're leaving no stone unturned in terms of, you know, where they could play next or where LeBron could play next. Yeah, I know how I feel about this, right? I think him going back to Cleveland doesn't move the needle for me. Doesn't get me excited at all. And I know a lot of our listening audience, see, told you. A lot of our listening audience out there in Cleveland probably rolls their eyes whenever I talk about LeBron and a potential return. I don't want him to go back to Cleveland. I think it's corny. And I know I just said like 30 seconds ago, wherever LeBron James goes, that team is going to win the title. Everywhere but Cleveland. Everywhere but Cleveland. If he goes there, they will ultimately win the title. Personally, I don't want to see it. I want to see him in a place he's never played before. I want to see him on the Wizards. He will end up on the Wizards. I'm putting my reputation on the line when it comes to this. If Shams could go out and give the loose-ass report that he's saying that it appears he's got a top three and that he's going to make a decision here anytime within the next couple of weeks or days or months or years, then I could go out on a limb and give my conspiracy theory as to why LeBron will be a Wizard. It's Rich Paul's league. It's Rich Paul's world, as we saw yesterday with the signing of Flo Balogun. Bub Carrington, a member of Clutch Sports. Will Riley, a member of Clutch Sports. John Wall, a member of Clutch Sports. Anthony Davis, a member of Clutch Sports. For all I know, Patrick Ewing, the newest assistant coach for the Wizards. Wouldn't shock me if he was represented by Rich Paul and Clutch Sports. The little tea leaves are there, guys. LeBron is going to D.C., whether you want to believe it or not. I know a lot of Wizards fans out there, we've sucked so bad and been terrible for so long that y'all can't even wrap your mind around the concept of LeBron coming to D.C. I'm telling you, Will Dawkins, every time a microphone is put in front of his mouth, tells you how much they love Anthony Davis and how bad they want him there long term. They're going to sign him to a four-year, $275 million max extension. They don't have a choice. It's Rich Paul's world. At least get LeBron if you're going to do it. That's kind of how I look at it. I think they're going to sign him to the extension. And if LeBron wasn't involved in this whole thing and they signed him to that extension, it would be damn near a fireable offense. Anthony Davis has shown nothing over the course of the past 3-4 years that he warrants a 4-year supermax extension or max extension. Doesn't deserve it. But if LeBron's going to be attached to it, it's kind of like a pat on the back from Rich Paul, that I'm all for it actually happening. I see a couple of callers lined up here wanting to chime in. Howard is in Chicago wanting to check in. Howard, what's going on, brother?
3: And how you doing?
1: I'm doing good, player. Appreciate you chiming in.
3: You know what? I'm 55 years old, you know, and I'm blind. You know, I got hurt in an accident. But, you know, okay. I listen to the talk on LeBron and things of that nature. When I look back on the past, mm-hmm. and I believe you agree with me, if LeBron would have played in the 80s and early 90s against people like the Detroit Pistons, the Davis boys, the Charles Barkleys, New York Knicks boys, Anthony Mason, the Bangers, do you think LeBron would have been retired by now? Because, you know, back then he wouldn't have lasted that long. That's all I wanted to say. You have a nice day.
1: Brother, man, I mean, you just crushed me, man. Why do y'all do this to me? Huh? First of all, I just told you I've been accused of being a bronze sexual. You think I was going to agree with that statement? Of course not. If LeBron James was playing back then against some HVAC technicians and substitute teachers and the gas station clerks, yeah, he'd still be playing. Jay is in D.C. What's up, Jay?
4: Mr. Willingham, how you doing, buddy?
1: I'm good, brother. How you doing?
4: Hey, I just want to say, man, since I guess about a week ago when you put that out there about the whole we're going to do a favor for Rich Paul and then by giving AD the contract and bringing LeBron here. And then LeBron smiles in my face about 3 seconds. I was happy for 3 seconds. Wow, that's a great idea. But the only thing about that is what happens after LeBron leaves. So he comes, and we stuck with that guy for 3 more years at that number. We can't move him. I think it's going to work against us at that point because, like I said, his contract will be
1: counting your eggs before they hatch. Is that how you say the phrase? You count your eggs before they hatch.
4: Yeah. Well,
1: you don't know what Anthony Davis's trade value is going to be a year from now. If he plays 65 games, his trade value is going to be as high as it's ever been. He's a top 75 player, one of the best bigs of all time.
4: Yeah, but that's a big if, though, Ben. Though he only played 65 games once in the past 7 years.
1: It's a big if. It's a massive if, brother. I'm not against you.
4: So I think that would work against us after LeBron leaves. Now, I have one last question based on what you just said right before you picked up the call. You said whatever team LeBron goes to next year, going to win a title. If he comes here, you think we're going to win the championship next year?
1: You bet your ass I think we're going to win the title. See, Hey, Jay, what?
4: Hey, man, look, I don't want to put nothing out here on the radio waves about your fight, man, but whatever it is you do in your extracurricular time, man, hey, please share that with me, man, because it must be some good stuff, man.
1: It must be some good, huh? Hey, man, this is my thing, Jay. I think, listen close when I say this, bro, because I think you'll probably agree. Wizards fans, the Wizards organization has been in poverty and peril for so long that I don't think our mind as fans allows us to see us doing something like winning a title. We can't fathom it. Jay, you're probably a Commander fan, too, if you're a Wizards fan. Remember back in 2024?
4: Yes, sir.
1: We couldn't believe what the hell we were watching. We came up with every excuse as to why the Commanders weren't going to be good enough. And the next thing you know, they were in the damn conference championship. It's the same thing, man. Us as fans, we got scoring lover syndrome, brother. SLS. Hey. There's no antibiotic that clears it up, unfortunately. We just got to win.
4: I hope the Wizards put us in the same situation that the Commanders did a couple years ago. I really do, but I hope they do, man. But thanks for taking my call,
1: Jay,
4: Mr. Willingham.
1: Yes, sir. Talk to you soon, man. You know this kills me, Denton. Every time we have this conversation about LeBron potentially going to the Wizards, it gets me down the rabbit hole of talking about the Wizards, period. People are afraid of what we could possibly be. They just are. I told you that LeBron James was beefing with my other GOAT, Aubrey Drake Graham. I haven't done a good enough job giving you all the details on that. LeBron kind of switched up on Drake during the Kendrick Lamar and Drake beef. As a result of that, Drake took plenty of shots at LeBron on his Iceman album that he dropped. Still top of the charts in terms of Billboard. But Drake, as we all know, from Canada, his favorite player, his best buddy in the NBA currently, no longer LeBron James, that title now belongs to one Shai Gilgeous-Alexander. Shai Gilgeous-Alexander celebrated a birthday over the weekend. So happy birthday to SGA. Had a bunch of his boys together in one spot, and Drake was there because they're boys. As a birthday present, when you're as rich as Drake is, you can give, you know, Shai Gilgeous-Alexander a Rolls Royce Cullinan. You can give him a bus down Rolly. You can give him an AP. You can give him a bunch of clothes. You can do a bunch of different things that costs money, but the best gifts are thoughtful, right? The gift that Drake gave SGA, a freestyle that the folks in Canada should be able to appreciate. Here's Drake giving you a hot 16 on SGA's birthday.
5: Too many nights.
6: Mm-hmm.
5: We've had too much fun.
1: Mm-hmm. Can I stop this for a second, Oliver? I'm sorry. Because I want you all to, because I already know what Denton's going to do. By the time this thing is over, we're going to get a great critique from Denton. He's going to tell us how overrated this freestyle is. He's using the number 2 for a reason, because Shai wears 2. So be cognizant of that as you hear the remainder of this freestyle. The number 2 is important because that's what SGA wears.
5: Too many nights.
6: Mm-hmm. We've had too much fun.
1: Mm-hmm. Right? Yeah. Right?
5: A lot of fun. 2 on the jersey?
1: Yeah.
5: But we're here for the 1.
1: Oh!
7: two Haley, obviously.
8: Yes.
9: Two Haley, no, Shay's wife.
7: Two Simon.
8: Yes.
9: Yeah.
7: To all the family.
8: Yes. Yeah.
7: And everyone to everybody here that's helped you elevate it.
8: Mm.
7: Shout out to everyone in the building. To everybody that's here to celebrate it.
8: Ooh.
7: Right? Yeah. Let's get fried.
8: Yes.
7: Run the
8: fried.
7: Tunes. Mm-hmm. Too many more dances.
8: Mm. Mm-hmm.
7: Should have been two chips, but don't worry, we have too many more chips.
1: Oh! Are you kidding me? Then there's no way you have anything negative to
2: what
1: say.
2: What kind
1: that
2: of
1: was so
2: elementary
1: cool.
2: style rhyme scheme is this 37-year-old doing with his fake Canadian accent?
1: You hate his accent.
2: That's a fake accent. You can watch that dude host at the ESPYs, and he's speaking as clear as you and I are, and he surrounds himself with one Canadian, and all
1: one
2: of a sudden
1: dude,
2: it's,
1: bro.
2: Hey, Gwendolila. Oh, my God in heaven, bro. How do you listen to this dude?
1: I love it.
2: He picked
1: so
2: his hair
1: good.
2: Out like Jay-Z, too. He wants to follow his leader.
1: Him and Jay-Z. I think Jay-Z is going to try to go at his neck on this whatever album Jay-Z drops.
2: I don't think he's going to try.
1: Yeah.
2: I think Pharrell let the cat out of the bag in that. Which, by the way, y'all got beat out, went to the Jay-Z thing. I'm really glad that you and I didn't even look fun. Didn't want to
1: bro,
2: be
1: bro, I was looking at Doc's Instagram.
2: All 3 days looked boring as hell.
1: He was in line for hours to get in on one of them nights, man. I would have.
2: Yeah, that final one. The final man. One that went crazy. I woke up every single day. Some old head's going to be like, is this guy saying Jay-Z's concert? No, I woke up every single day and watched it back on Twitter.
1: Really?
2: Every single day. I was like, God, dude.
1: He performed. He performed tracks that I know a lot of the OGs were really, really happy to hear him perform. And then the people he brought out I thought was cool. Jay-Z know how to put on a performance, man.
2: Three nights in a row, some all different, too, is crazy.
1: He's lit. Can I be honest, Denton? Like, sure. Seeing the resurgence of Jay-Z's career and, like, seeing him kind of come back for a second run, T.I.'s doing it as well. Like, his album actually went really – did well on the charts and sold well.
2: You know who should be celebrated for this?
1: Who?
2: Clips.
1: They yeah,
2: showed
1: they
2: old
1: started
2: dudes
1: their
2: threat,
1: low-key. Yeah, it started with Clips, low-key. You damn right. They made their return. Their long-awaited return. Then you had Jay-Z's now doing it. You know who I want to see do it, though? And it feels like every time he doesn't go away long enough for him to have a return. Lil Wayne. I feel like the Lil Wayne slander has gotten out of hand, and people have forgotten just how good he is. He's got this young-ass girlfriend that he's running around with, so that's probably why the music's taking a dip. He's chasing her around instead of actually like writing, which he alleges that he never did. I never believed it.
2: I thought you were going to say Andre 3000. I was like, yes, we're on the same page.
1: Oh, well, 3K also did, like, he had an album earlier this year, too, if I'm not mistaken.
2: And the flutes?
1: Yeah, it fell very short, didn't it? Like,
2: well, he hasn't rapped, and he hasn't had a rap album in forever. His last album was literally him playing the flute.
1: And he named it Flutes.
2: He named it something. No, it was like some long-ass okay. name. But it was literally him playing wind instruments.
1: We're blowing out the clock, so we're going to take a timeout. Before we do that, let's get to Jack in Portland real quick. Jack, 30 seconds or less, where do you think LeBron ends up? And do you think I'm crazy for saying he's coming to the Wizards?
10: No. Linnell, been listening to you guys for a long time. Appreciate you both.
1: Yes, sir.
10: I don't care where he ends up. I can't believe you said that where he ends up, he'll win a championship.
1: Yeah.
10: I disagree.
1: Okay.
10: Because I think this stuff is random. It was only 2 years ago, if not mistaken, the Indiana Pacers nearly won a damn championship.
1: Yeah.
10: LeBron's old butt, if you will. I'll keep it PG
1: His old
10: for the
1: ass.
10: Radio.
1: No, I got you.
10: We appreciate it. But yeah, like, how is LeBron? And I understand he's great. Da, da, da. I'm out here in New England, you know, Celtics, this, that, and the other. But how is LeBron, how is he going to put a team above another to win a championship?
1: Because he's coming, and I appreciate the call. He's coming in to be the piece to get a team over the hump, not to be the guy. That's what I think a lot of folks are missing when I say that. If y'all are interested and want to argue about that, feel free to do so. 310-840-4910 on the talking text line. I think wherever LeBron James signs next, he will win a championship. Do you agree or do you disagree? 310-840-4910. There's one fast food establishment that recently worked really, really hard to clean up and keep their good name. They're all of a sudden having their reputation go down the toilet. I'll expound upon that next during our Westwood One Sports Night.
9: 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After the American League won 9 straight, the National League has won 2 of the last 3. Who will win tonight? Westwood One Sports.
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0: 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Here's Linnell Willingham.
1: Here I am. As we get you up to 3 a.m. Eastern Time here on Westwood One Sports Night, talking text line wide open for you, 310-840-4910. Let's do this. There's a certain fast food restaurant that's under a little bit of scrutiny. When I say a little bit of scrutiny, your boy means a lot of it of scrutiny. According to TMZ, who, by the way, after TMZ, and every time they come up with a scoop, I'm going to reference the fact that they were not first on the scene with Diana and Mike Vrabel. They've been on everything ever since then. TMZ reporting that fast food establishment Taco Bell being probed in an explosive diarrhea outbreak. This is crazy. The explosive diarrhea parasite is starting to go national, and Taco Bell is under investigation for a possible connection to the outbreak. This, according to the Washington Post, Leafy Lettuce is the leading suspect in what's causing the outbreak. But the Washington Post saying that you can't rule out other food items either. Pretty weird situation going on here. For those that aren't familiar, there's a parasite outbreak. I believe it started out in California on the farms, and it's now being like those foods are being dispersed across the country, and it's causing people to have like explosive diarrhea. So like, watch your produce, ladies and gents. Seriously.
2: It's Ozempic for broke people. You can't afford it. Go eat some lettuce, and yeah, you'll lose 19 pounds in 3 days and be like, what happened to me? Look at these abs. They just came from nowhere.
1: My man said Ozempic for the broke folk.
2: I've been sitting on that for 4 days.
1: No, that's a hell of a...
2: I've not been here in a while. I have been sitting on that one for 4 days, and I was hoping and praying that nobody would steal my joke on social media.
1: That is a hell of a bar, though. Let's get the numbers. And I know Michigan is well represented on this program. More than 2,600 cases have hit Michigan. We haven't heard from Mr. Positive all week. Maybe he's taking a dookie somewhere.
2: He's getting abs.
1: Maybe his stomach is jacked up. Anybody out there in Michigan that's currently dealing with the runs, our show doesn't stop you from using the bathroom, so I want to hear from you at 310-840-4910. 30 states are reporting higher numbers of illness. Nationwide, more than 80 people, hospitalized as a result of this parasite outbreak, man. The reason why Taco Bell is under fire is because recently Taco Bell removed several fresh ingredients. Lettuce, pico de gallo, guac, cilantro, onion blend from some locations, while the health officials investigate the surge in this case. So I guess I read that wrong initially. They pulled those fresh produce items from the shelf because of what's going on with this parasite outbreak. I guess that's a good decision by Taco Bell.
2: It is. They long, when I was in college, were known as the establishment that made you want to take a number two everywhere.
1: Yeah.
2: And they had built up some really quality brand equity to the point where my generation of millennials just loves to casually eat Taco Bell. Lose it because of Broco Zempic is really heartbreaking.
1: It's tough. It got me thinking, which fast food establishment currently has the best reputation? 310-840-4910. Which fast food establishment out there, to you, has the best reputation? I agree with Denton in terms of what he said about Taco Bell. When I was younger, like Denton said, Taco Bell was known as the death sentence, man. It was going to put you on the toilet immediately. Now, I get Taco Bell at like 12 in the afternoon with like a conference to go to. It's no biggie. It's no biggie. Jack is in Maine wanting to check in. Jack, what's going on, brother?
3: Linnell, love the program. I'm a late night worker out here in Portland, Maine, but
1: okay.
3: Long story short, I eat Taco Bell minimum 5 times a week.
1: Oh my God.
3: Yes, sir. So thus far I've been unaffected by the disease. But it,
1: you better
3: it's
1: be careful.
3: Come to me, I'm sure.
2: You wouldn't even know at this point if you're infected.
1: I'm about to say, you probably have built up a tolerance, an immunity.
3: Yeah, so I can give you guys a ring when and if I get the bad runs from this.
1: Brother,
3: but
1: brother, don't worry about calling us. Call your doctor, brother. Call your physician.
3: So I think that I have a tolerance thus far, but any day now.
1: Yeah. I'm going to let you run because we're up against the clock. Shout out to you guys, man. If you're impacted by Taco Bell, I'm sorry. Final Hour Power is next.
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open up the show ragging on the Midsummer Classic and really ragging on the National League. Those of you that are not familiar, Midsummer Classic was tonight. American League All-Stars versus the National League All-Stars. And the starter for the National League was Christopher Sanchez of the Philadelphia Phillies. Second best record in all of Major League Baseball, third in Major League Baseball in strikeouts. He got his ass lit up in the first inning. Three earned runs given up, and that's all we saw from him was an inning of work. 34 pitches in that first inning. They made him work. He got tore up, and really it was the theme of the evening for the National League, man. They struggled offensively, a historically bad performance from the plate tonight from the National League All-Stars. Just three hits on the evening, and their batters got struck out 15 times, man. So Midsummer Classic, kind of a success. Major League Baseball season gets back underway coming up on Thursday. The biggest story of the night, though, to me, without a shadow of a doubt, is what is happening in the NBA when it comes to Kawhi Leonard, the LA Clippers, in the investigation that the NBA is currently conducting, where basically they're alleging that the Clippers circumvented the salary cap for Kawhi Leonard. And as we had this conversation a little bit earlier, I thought we took it a bunch of different places. The one thing I don't think we spent enough time on with this situation is the fact that Kawhi Leonard, there were some people that called in and questioned whether or not he should be held responsible. On second thought with this situation, not only should he be held responsible, I think this is all his doing. I think this entire situation is his fault. The Clippers, and for those of you that are not familiar with the situation, Kawhi signed a contract extension back in the winter of 2024. 3 years, $153 million. $70 million less than what he ultimately could have signed for. 4 years, $223 million. The Clippers, for him doing them that favor on the cap, the Clippers said, hey, we'll get you right under the table. We'll get you right on the back end, Kawhi. So just go ahead and take less money now up front because you'll make it up in the future. Look, I think a bunch of other teams across the landscape of pro sports do this, but I think they're smarter than the damn LA Clippers and Kawhi Leonard. This, to me, was just laziness personified. That is why they're under investigation. That is why they're in hot water, simply from being lazy. Aspiration is a sponsorship deal. The Clippers facilitated a sponsorship deal for Kawhi through Aspiration. And the NBA is now investigating whether or not the Clippers improperly covered expenses for Kawhi, but was not reimbursed for them. Basically meaning Kawhi getting paid for doing nothing, which in theory is very much his fault. Where I think this situation is going to take is this second investigation that's going on. The NBA is investigating a second Kawhi Leonard sponsorship deal with Aspiration. When that deal ultimately took place, we don't know yet as we don't have all the details. But Kawhi Leonard, with this deal with Aspiration, was set to be paid $28 million up until the company, ran into some pretty crazy financial issues, and they ultimately filed for bankruptcy. Like I said earlier, if they never had to file for bankruptcy,

0: company, I don't think this situation would have come to light. Pablo Torre was the first to find out about this, and it was because of the bankruptcy statement from Aspiration, and that kind of opened up Pandora's box in terms of, you know, the NBA launching an investigation into this. We heard from Adam Silver like 2-3 months ago on this, and he said he expected the then 11-month investigation to be wrapped up within the next month. That was like 2 months ago. We heard from Adam Silver tonight. He gave us another update on when the NBA could have this investigation into Kawhi, the Clippers, and Aspiration wrapped up.
1: I'm hopeful that it will wrap up this summer, so that would continue to be the goal here. And I just want to clarify, you know, so everyone understands, I mean, the league did not pause the trade. The parties to the trade made a decision not to go forward, given that the investigation remained open and any possible impact on Kawhi or his contract was yet to be known. And so they did not, they chose not to live with that uncertainty, but that was well known before the trade was proposed. And there was, I didn't think there was any reason for people to believe that the status of Kawhi Leonard would change merely because he was traded. The investigation needs to run its course.
0: I'm going to politely paraphrase what Adam Silver just said about the Toronto Raptors. You idiots. Why did you think that you could trade for him and there would be no punishment because he's on your team now? Which is why that massive deal that was going to send Brandon Ingram, Grady Dick, and others to the Clippers in exchange for Kawhi, that deal has now been nixed. And Kawhi is still a member of the Los Angeles Clippers. I don't know what the Raptors were thinking. If I'm the Raptors here, nothing's changed. Nothing's changed. Why would they all of a sudden maybe want to back out? I don't think the Raptors knew. Well, let me rephrase that. I think the Raptors may have gotten wind that the punishment for Kawhi Leonard when this investigation is over, I think the Raptors may have gotten wind that that punishment is going to be a lot more stiff than maybe initially anticipated. Shams Charania of ESPN gave us a little bit of insight into the potential penalty and consequence for Kawhi. He said worst case scenario for Kawhi would be the contract being totally voided, which I don't think is much of a punishment at all because it's not going to prevent the Raptors from giving him new money. Shams says worst case scenario is that contract being voided or him being suspended for the entirety of the 2026 campaign. Now that would qualify to me as a stiff punishment. That would qualify to me as, you know, being worth it for the NBA. Regardless, right, Shams is only speculating. And based off of his LeBron James reporting, his credibility as an insider is taking a big, big hit. In terms of the Kawhi situation, I don't know how accurate whatever Shams is saying here, the two consequences that he just gave, I don't know how accurate they are is what I'm trying to say. Because I expect Adam Silver, regardless, to come down with the iron fist, no matter what type of punishment is levied down on Kawhi and the LA Clippers. We know that punishment is going to be one that clearly discourages other guys, other teams from trying this again. I still believe, like we were talking about moments ago, I still believe that other teams across the association and across pro sports, for that matter, participate in this behavior. Kawhi is just the only jackass to screw it up. And I'm going to pay on Kawhi because the more and more I think about this, like, all he had to do was show up and do something. This is an excerpt from The Athletic. 10 people across the NBA spoke, excuse me, not 10 people across the NBA. Employees of Aspiration spoke over the past 10 months under the condition of anonymity to The Athletic. And several of those sources believe only Aspiration co-founder Joe Sandberg knows the details of this deal for certain. The folks that spoke are giving Aspiration as a company the benefit of the doubt, saying that, yeah, they made genuine attempts to market Kawhi, but those attempts failed, largely because Kawhi is a poor choice. This is hilarious. No bleep, Sherlock. Kawhi is not a good spokesman. He's the most non-personable star in the league. So not surprised at all that he's not considered a poor spokesperson. This spring, Aspiration co-founder Joe Sandberg was sentenced to 14 years in federal prison. He pleaded guilty to two counts of wire fraud, but he has spoken to the NBA's investigators. So I think the fact that this situation is dragging out so long, I think we're about to see Adam Silver come down with the hammer. What that looks like, I think it's a lot more than what Shams is alleging or what Shams is reporting. He's saying voided contract or year-long suspension. I say both. You really want to teach Kawhi and the Clippers a lesson? You really want to prove a point to the other teams and players in the association that this behavior isn't tolerated? Give them the death penalty. Give them the death penalty. I think someone called into the show earlier tonight and was asking, you know, how would David Stern handle this? Would David Stern, first of all, David Stern would already have this investigation wrapped up. David Stern ain't playing no games. Adam Silver and company have tiptoed through this. And I do want to give them a little bit more credit in terms of why it's dragged out. To be real here, I think part of the reason it's dragged out is because more information is continuing to come out. They've now launched a second investigation into another endorsement deal that Kawhi had with Aspiration. It's a weird, weird situation. It is. Denton brought up the point earlier of if he does receive a year-long suspension, would it potentially signal the end of Kawhi Leonard's career because of his age? I get where Denton's coming from. I personally think if you're the Raptors, obviously you don't want to just – you don't want to trade for a guy that's going to not play for the entire season. You're a Raptors team that was, what, the sixth seed last year? So clearly, you know, as an organization, you're improving. You're getting better. You're becoming more competitive. When you think of Kawhi's injury history, though, to me, maybe taking a year off isn't a bad thing. Maybe taking a year off is something, you know, that ultimately helps Kawhi Leonard. Bottom line is, though, things are about to get real unchy in Los Angeles with the Clippers. Business for damn sure is about to pick up. It's messy here because it feels like as the investigation goes and plays its way out, the details that are written here in The Athletic are making it seem, you know, like Steve Ballmer is totally in the clear of this. He has repeatedly denied any wrongdoing. The Clippers said in a statement last week, quote, "We did not funnel money to Kawhi Leonard through Aspiration. Like many sophisticated investors, financial institutions, and business partners, we were victims of a fraud initiated by Sandberg. We remain confident that when the facts are evaluated fairly and thoroughly, the NBA will confirm exactly what we have said from the beginning. We have not done what we are being accused of doing." Do you think the Clippers are in it? No chance they're innocent in this situation. I know from Ballmer's perspective, like you gotta drop this organization, drop this statement rather. You gotta, you know, plead your innocence, right? I get it.
2: You have to plead your innocence. He's lying.
0: Yeah,
2: but you have to plead your innocence.
0: Clearly he's lying. And can I be honest? The number one reason that we know he's lying, Kawhi Leonard had no reason to take the pay cut back in 2024. If that pay cut was never on the record and documented, I think Ballmer and what he is alleging would have much more merit to it. You think Kawhi, one of the most unmarketable dudes in the NBA, is just going to take a pay cut thinking he can make it up in endorsements? What endorsements do you see Kawhi Leonard participate in? He's got New Balance. And I don't mean I don't mean to like poo-poo on New Balance. It's the official shoe of the DMV. But New Balance, that's it.
2: He's barely in the commercials, though.
0: Yeah.
2: In the latest one, he is smiling and jumping, doing like a little chest bump with, I think it's Cooper Flagg. So like, hey, fun guy.
0: Yeah, fun guy. Cooper Flagg guy. Hmm? Yeah, I don't know. I don't know. You know what's interesting? Cooper Flagg's in Dallas. Masai Ujiri is in Dallas. Kawhi loves Masai. What if the Mavericks trade for him after the Raptors back off?
2: You know, that actually is a topic of conversation that I feel like was not discussed enough. What does he love about Toronto with no Masai, no Nick Nurse, and none of his former teammates there? Unless he's trying to get away from the feds.
0: He may be trying to get away from the feds, but like to think that getting traded would kind of dissolve you of any blame and punishment is crazy. I know he ain't stupid like that.
2: Yeah, I would figure that, I think, because it's an American professional league that the FBI still has some reach if they wanted to go to Toronto. Canada might help them out a little bit, but I can't think of – that's largely tongue-in-cheek, but like also maybe not, depending on how this investigation goes. I just can't think of a reason that he would want to go back to Toronto other than the fact that he spent time there already, but like none of his friends are there. It's like going back to a job built, 4 years later.
0: He just built like a couple of months – or last year, rather – he built like a brand new sports and entertainment facility in Nova Scotia for the kids to work out at, like a gym. So clearly, clearly he has some ties to the Six. Clearly he likes or enjoyed his time there. I think all of this is like low key funny as hell when you think about it. Like the Raptors, when they traded for him the first time, really went out on the limb. He straight up told them, hey, I'm not resigning here, but I'll play hard for you, and brought him a championship, leaves, goes and participates in illegal stuff with the Clippers, and then now wants to come back. I think it's crazy. Denton, you said something earlier, and I kind of want to circle back on it. Do you think the reason he chose Clippers over Lakers is because Rob Pelinka and company weren't willing to do this?
2: I believe they were. Well, so
0: part of the reason
2: is part of the reason he wanted another star in Los Angeles with the Clippers. So, like when people look back at the Paul George trade for SGA, they lose a little bit of context because it was effectively 2-for-1. With that said, SGA's won an MVP, won a championship. It's still not a good trade, but the Clippers offered him, hey, we'll get whoever you want. Name your star, and we'll go get him. And it was between, allegedly, Paul George and Russell Westbrook. They got Paul George because at the time, Oklahoma City did not want to part ways with Russell Westbrook. He gave up playing because with LeBron. I don't know if Anthony Davis was there yet. Anthony Davis might have been there, too. So he gave up the potential of playing with LeBron and Anthony Davis.
0: Yeah, that's what it was, because at that point, they had already won the bubble title. I think
2: This was pre-bubble title, because that the bubble year was supposed to be the Battle of L.A., where it was Kawhi. Yeah, so Anthony Davis was there, because it was supposed to be Kawhi and Paul George versus LeBron and Anthony Davis. They started the regular season with that. I think they put it on Christmas. They started the bubble with that, and then it just never really ended up being anything, and then they stunk after that.
0: I just wish Kawhi wasn't lazy. This is actually starting to frustrate me, low-key, if I'm being honest. Like, ever since we've kind of put it in, like, very simplistic terms, it's been very easy to figure out, like, all Kawhi had to do was something. And this wouldn't even be a thing. This wouldn't even be a thing. I believe it's happening elsewhere across pro sports. I think this is something that is a common occurrence. And I wonder if this kind of like opens up Pandora's box and leads us to, or leads other leagues to investigate deals.
2: He has the most complicated legacy that you're ever going to attempt to decipher. Because he's like just old enough to still kind of be positioned with like Steph, yeah, LeBron, and Kevin Durant. I use those three because they have been like the trifecta. But if you're doing a Mount Rushmore, there needs to be another face. And that's largely been, hey, that's Kawhi.
0: Yeah.
2: But since 2019, he's had a couple of good years, but they've never finished well. But still, that 2019 run was so crazy that it justifies him being in there. And then we remember what he was before he landed on Zaza Pachulia's foot, where he almost won the MVP in 2016. So, like, there's a lot of, like, really, really high highs. And then you have this stuff. You're like, all right, that's not very nice.
0: Yeah, he's never been known for doing things exactly by the book. Uncle Dennis, man, his uncle, that he is basically put in charge of his business affairs. He's also clouded up the kind of the judgment of Kawhi Leonard. It feels like, man, I don't know. It's a bad decision that he made.
2: He does have a real agent now, though, that he hired like 2 weeks ago. LOL.
0: Oh, so Uncle Dennis is fired.
2: He might manage other businesses. Business. He might be in charge of like the New Balance deal.
0: Yeah.
2: But yeah, he did hire like a real agent.
0: Well, I guess I guess good for him. Good for him. They say that everything is bigger in Texas. We'll take a trip to the state of Texas next. We'll give you an update on Cowboys head coach Brian Schottenheimer and Texans quarterback CJ Stroud, both with some pretty groundbreaking audio that we'll let you hear next here on Westwood One Sports Night. 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
1: You are the Big Voice Guy. 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About a half hour left to go in the program. Boy, have things flown by here tonight, man. What a show it's been. Appreciate you all checking in and chiming in, however you choose to do so. 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Just search Westwood One Sports Night. Remember, you can keep the conversation going off air as well. It is at N-E-L-L underscore BTP. Everything is bigger and better, they say, in the state of Texas. And when it comes to the Dallas Cowboys and the Houston Texans, both of those teams in 2026 have a real legit shot to punch their ticket to the Super Bowl. Texans have a Super Bowl caliber defense. Cowboys have a Super Bowl caliber offense. If you could combine the Cowboys offense with the Texans defense, you'd have the best team in the NFL. Not even close. You would have the best team in football. Unfortunately, world doesn't work that way, and you can't do that. Both leaders for the Texans and the Cowboys had some pretty interesting comments. Leader of the Texans, quarterback C.J. Stroud, who was eligible for a contract extension, and then the leader of the Cowboys, Brian Schottenheimer, going into his second year as the head man. High expectations for Dallas. If you listen to this show regularly, you know how bullish I am on the 2026 Dallas Cowboys. I love the way that they have revamped their secondary and their defense as a whole, bringing in Jalen Thompson, bringing in Caleb Downs, year two of Donovan Ezeraku coming off the edge, drafting Malachi Lawrence. I'm a big fan of what Dallas can be on the defensive side of the football. New DC, Christian Parker, going to have, you know, his hands full in terms of getting that group to be at least middle of the pack in the NFL. If they can accomplish that feat and be a middle-of-the-pack group defensively, I think the Cowboys have as good of a shot as anybody to make it all the way to the Super Bowl. I'm not the only one bullish about the Cowboys and their Super Bowl chances. Their head coach, Brian Schottenheimer, he's sipping the Kool-Aid as well.
2: It's always something I've always dreamed of. You know, I want to win a Super Bowl. I don't want to win it for me. I want to win it for the people under my leadership. I want to win it for Dak Prescott. I want to win it for CeeDee Lamb, for Quinnen Williams, for, you know, our players that put in so much, you know, hard work and the sacrifice that goes into what we do. You know, from us as a coaching staff, it's the hours, it's the mental strain of game planning. But for the players, they put their bodies on the line.
1: Brian Schottenheimer, this is the second time this offseason he has referenced that the Super Bowl is on Valentine's Day. And then that last clip, his wife is like, honey, you wouldn't have to get me anything if we make it to the Super Bowl. I think the Cowboys are going to surprise some people coming up in 2026. But, yeah, as I laid out before we played the audio, they've got some wood to chop in terms of improving what was one of the NFL's worst defenses in 2025. But if they can do that, I have a lot of confidence that Dallas will be firmly in the championship conversation by season's end. The Texans last year going into the postseason, I don't know. Remember, I picked them to win the Super Bowl ahead of the start of the playoffs, right? Like, that was my team, man. Some people thought, you know, I was crazy for that. I just had a unwavering belief in, you know, that defense. It was a Super Bowl caliber group. On offense, I also believed in the quarterback, C.J. Stroud, who had a up and down regular season. But in the postseason, unfortunately, we saw C.J. Stroud really fall off of a cliff. Two postseason games for Stroud, 41-79, two touchdowns, five interceptions. And then on the ground, I know he fumbled the ball a bunch as well, man. The turnovers were a big problem for Stroud in the postseason, and he didn't play well at the tail end of the regular season as well. There are some questions as to whether or not he is going to be the long-term answer in Houston at the quarterback position. Stroud has a very interesting choice in women, is what I would say. Denton, I believe you put me onto this information, or you're the one that kind of pointed me in this direction. it was late last year, maybe going into the postseason, he was spotted with the bald beauty Amber Rose. And once I saw him posted up with Amber Rose, made me think a little bit less of him, man. You're C.J. Stroud, brother. You don't have to settle for Wiz Khalifa's sloppy seconds or Kanye West's sloppy thirds. You're Stroud. He's got a new haircut, by the way. Stroud doing whatever he can to increase the aura going into the 2026 season, a pivotal 2026 season. It's his fourth year now in the National Football League. Stroud has got a crap or get off for the pot, man. He is extension eligible. We'll see if he gets one before the regular season starts. It's the offseason, though, so C.J. Stroud, you know, maybe not as focused on football. He's worried about his personal life. He went on a podcast earlier and had some very interesting thoughts about the women of Los Angeles relative to the women of Houston.
0: Long story short, bro. Like, you know, like, being a California kid, you have pride about that. Like,
3: right, right.
0: You respect the hustle and the grind. You see the women go through where we're from. Yeah. I love Houston. Houston women are great. But for me, L.A., bro, like, you can get a little bit of everything, bro. Out here, like, yeah, they got some varieties, but you can go to the Valley. You can go to the IE. You can go to L.A. You can go to San Diego. You can go to Oakland. Like, it's so many spots you can hit. You know what I'm saying? It ain't just about women, just vibes in general.
3: Just vibes.
0: Thing about LA girls, like they real bougie. Houston girls are fake bougie. They don't know how to be bougie.
1: What does that even mean? What does it mean to be real bougie versus fake bougie? First and foremost, CJ Stroud, you're rich. If you think you're gonna be with a non-bougie woman, you must have bumped your damn head, brother. You had to spend it. What did Young Miami say? Spend it. It's the song of the summer, CJ Stroud. Denton, I should have asked you personally how you felt about the song of the summer. Are you familiar with Young Miami's Spend That-ish?
4: Is it on TikTok?
1: Oh, it's on TikTok. It is on TikTok.
4: It sounded like he was, like, if you were to take the middle portion of what he was talking about, it sounded like he was talking about steaks. Dive bars,
1: yeah.
4: he was literally just comparing women to like the vibes. You know, there's a great brewery in San Diego. There's one in the IE. I'm hip. it was a unique way of doing that, CJ Stroud.
1: Yeah, it was. And honestly, it's a bad take. Houston's got the most beautiful women in the world, I think. And I've never been to Houston or LA, so let me chill. But I know from social media. And the geo tags and geo filters that are used, the locations that are used on my For You page. I mean, L.A. women have nothing on Houston women, first and foremost. I'd love to get y'all thoughts on that at 310-840-4910. But I really wanted to quickly get some thoughts on this if you have any. What's more likely? Brian Schottenheimer being the long-term coach of the Cowboys or C.J. Stroud being the long-term answer at quarterback for the Houston Texans? Based off of what C.J. Stroud just said, I actually am going to go with Brian Schottenheimer. They're already talking about potential C.J. Stroud replacements. I think this was our guy Cameron Wolf of the NFL Network brought this up. Baker Mayfield to Houston next year or this offseason. Baker's had a contract in a contract dispute with the Bucks. The Texans have yet to commit long-term to C.J. Stroud. It'd be interesting, is what I'd say. I'm watching the new Netflix series. I'm watching the continuation of a Netflix series.
4: New season.
1: There we go. Thank you, Dan. The new season of the Netflix series Quarterback, and Baker Mayfield is one of the quarterbacks that they follow. I didn't realize how much I liked that guy. Before watching the first couple episodes of Quarterback, he's just a dude's dude. I love the maturity that he has shown throughout the course of his career. He used to be a savage back in college, was kind of a savage when he first entered the league, was immature, and now he's him.
4: I only watched one episode.
1: Mm-hmm.
4: I was dying. And this is, look, man, intentions pure.
1: Yeah.
4: Execution not.
1: Uh-oh.
4: You can't be the wingman of Baker Mayfield, and you're trying to set him up with somebody while he's in college. and you say, Google him.
1: Yeah, that's crazy.
4: I mean, after he been arrested.
1: Literally, yeah. That was crazy. There's been a lot of, like, weird moments like that throughout the quarterback show. I think you make a great damn point. If you're really his boy, if you're really my mans, you know damn well Googling me is the last thing you should be doing right about now.
4: You should have a file on all of the brilliance that I could provide to a potential suitor.
1: Hearing, like, and then Baker met his current wife in college. They met each other first at the Rose Bowl. And dude, it was weird, Denton. I don't know if you watched that first episode. He moved in with her after a weekend.
4: Yeah, they went really quick.
1: About to say, hot
4: They were, like, engaged in 6 months.
1: About to say, man, I'll be real.
4: When you know, you know. But I would not expect that if I was in your position.
1: I'm just saying, Baker must have left a hell of a first impression, is what I would say. Because there's no way you're moving in not knowing the quality of the buns. Let's just be honest about it, right? That is
4: Also, if you're her,
1: yeah,
4: and the way they told the story, you Googled him, said no because you saw him get arrested, and you let him live in your house 3 days later?
1: I mean, yeah, it just shows you the logic that our queens use sometimes. Shout out to the queens that listen to Westwood One Sports Night. This world would be nothing without you. Something else that stood out on quarterback, Denton? Joe Flacco's being featured. And he actually has gotten more airtime than anybody on the show at this point through the first couple of episodes. He's got, like, hella kids. And his kids are now, like, older because Joe Flacco's old as hell. Dude, there was it was Joe before he got traded from the Browns. His kid was in the stands telling his mom, yeah, I benched daddy in fantasy today. He's going to suck. And I'm like, damn, that must suck. Like, I just got to the episode, Denton, where he's getting traded to the Bengals. And if you remember after he lit the Steelers up on Thursday Night Football, he got up on that post-game set and talked about how his kids are just geeked up that daddy's getting to throw to Jamar Chase and T. Higgins and being in the same locker room as Joe Burrow. I love the insight that we get from from quarterback. It's hard knock level. And this may go down as the best sports series, the best sports reality series that exists, man. The detail and the access is unprecedented.
4: He's such a, like, goof, but in the most positive way.
1: Yeah.
4: He's just so out of place in his 40s.
1: Yeah.
4: Hanging out with people that are asking him about, like, young Miami, an NBA young boy. Like, what does Joe Flacco know about that at all?
1: Yeah. Joe, there was a good scene where Joe is ragging on Shador Sanders and Dylan Gabriel for wearing a visor. And he was talking about, like, he's not going to let his kids wear a visor and so on and so forth. I bring that up to, like, show, like, Joe in this series and in the first couple episodes, he was a good soldier about in terms of what happened to him. But, like, in the cut scenes when they're doing, like, the breakaways and they're doing the individual one-on-ones, like, he's very honest saying, yeah, like, not an ideal set of circumstances that I'm in right now with the Browns, but I'm not going to let it impact how I treat the other guys. I actually truly believe that. For some dudes, I think they're jackasses to these young cats, and they don't really do much for him. I think Flacco's the type of dude where he's secure enough within himself to understand that, hey, I only got a certain amount of time left. Let me spread the knowledge while I can.
4: Ben Roethlisberger would never.
1: Yeah, that jackass. Like, can I be like, he's a guy that post-playing career, I realize I like just don't like as a human. Ben Roethlisberger's a weird, weird cat and held the Steelers back. The Steelers would have a long-term answer at quarterback right now if Ben Roethlisberger wasn't a jackass. They would. He just was not interested in the development or growth of others. Well, good thing we don't have to talk about Ben Roethlisberger anymore. Training camp opens up across the National Football League. Our promo says in 8 days. Rookies report in 4 days. So we're getting closer and closer to the start of the NFL season, ladies and gentlemen. We're also getting closer and closer to the start of the college football season. Our guy Josh Graham, the Kang of North Kakalaki, going to be at ACC Media Day tomorrow. He is scheduled to join the program at some point. So make sure you are tapped into the program tomorrow night as well. As we get closer and closer to football season, baby. Let's do this. We're going to put the show to bed next. I have no clue what Denton Day's got. We'll see if he talks about the woman with the stripper pole, and the flood. That probably sounds freaky. I promise you that it's not. We'll put the show to bed next here on Westwood One Sports Night.
5: 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And yes, we're counting. 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
1: You're the big voice guy. We put the end the show the same way each and every night by putting the show to bed. Someone typed in the YouTube chat at 2:47 a.m. smoking weed. Shout out to you, Luther Hansen 7567. Don't know what you meant by that, but shout out to you. You can get in on the YouTube chat as well. Just search Westwood One Sports Night on YouTube. Like, subscribe, comment. Now, we end the show the same way we do each and every night. It is time for our guy, Denton Day, to put the show to bed. That felt so cringy in my toss to you, Denton. I apologize.
2: Oh, I caught it off the backboard anyway. this story is perfect for those that enjoy eating, and particularly eating carbs, because the pasta pass is back at Olive Garden. $100. I think it's something like 13 weeks, as much as you want, from Olive Garden. Carry out doesn't matter. This is
1: I'm
2: like
1: gonna
2: meal
1: do
2: prep
1: that,
2: 101. If you're a college kid, this is like meal prep 101.
1: Then I would 1,000% I'm going to do that.
2: You should, are you near an Olive Garden?
1: Yes.
2: I checked. I was like, damn, Olive Garden's kind of far.
1: I'm near one. I have one like, let me actually look it up. It's like 12 minutes away. So explain, so basically, I saw it online too. I didn't know it was real, if I'm being honest.
2: I had to Google it to make sure it was real. I saw it on Twitter and I was like, well, there's so many damn fake accounts and AIs and I don't know any of this stuff.
1: I got one 5 minutes away from me, 2.1 miles. So for $100, I get.
2: You'll get your very own pasta pass. What are like, when are you going to show that to people?
1: Yeah,
3: anyway. It's my pasta pass.
2: For unlimited dine-in visits, so I guess you can't carry out, from August 24th for 13 weeks of never-ending pasta bowl, never-ending pasta, never-ending first course of soup and salad and 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your protein goals, health, there we go, a passport to stamp as you work through every never-ending pasta bowl.
1: Oh, God.
2: All for $100. Maybe I'd put the passport away, but everything else sounds very good.
1: Hot Carlito just said, I put my pasta pass in my Tinder profile. I'll be honest.
2: I would, too.
1: I mean, that's lit. Like, can you imagine in today's economy how much it costs to go on a date?
2: It's a quality date, depending on where you are in life. Olive Garden, are you kidding me?
1: Yeah, I don't know. I mean, if chicks are too bougie for Olive Garden nowadays, then we gotta have a real long conversation about how expensive things are.
2: Well, I mean, I haven't been to Olive Garden in probably 15 years.
1: 15 years?
2: I think I've legitimately only ate there once.
1: My aunt and uncle love Olive Garden. Last time I ate at Olive Garden was like 2019. I think.
2: That's like 7 years.
1: Yeah.
2: That's a long time.
1: No, but you said 15 years. It ain't 15.
2: It's not 15, but like I've never spent my own adult money at Olive Garden.
1: Neither have I. So, yeah, I'm in the same boat as you, bro. Every time I've been taken out to Olive Garden, it's by my folks as like a treat. And they love Olive Garden. They love Olive Garden.
2: I'm sure it's good. Like, this isn't a bash on Olive Garden, but like, somebody got to let me know.
1: Who? Alicia Ashwagandha? Hey, Buddy Pop. Do you know who this is? Somebody, Denton, you got to know who this
2: is. She's not talking to me. She's talking to you. You're the only one on screen.
1: I am the only one on screen. Hello, Buddy Pop.
2: Did
1: I don't know what this
2: know
1: means.
2: Know that a certain somebody called you Big Papa on a text once?
1: No, they don't. No, they don't. And let's just say I was upset that it was him. My Instagram is at NELL_BTP, Alicia Swaggerman, whatever the hell that's.
2: Put her Ashwagandha.
1: Then I called her Alicia Swaggerman. Almost called her Sergeant Slaughter. Jeez Louise. That honestly, Air Teeth Callie just put it in the chat. It's probably the line of the night. Denton said, never spent adult money at Olive Garden. That's real. That is real. Thank you, Denton. You're awesome per usual. Oliver, continue to stay popular. You were awesome on the phones. You guys were awesome on the phones as well. Subscribe to us at Westwood One Sports Tonight. Drake, what up?
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0: 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You can listen to Black and Abdallah, which is a great show. You Better You Bet, the Jim Rum Show, and it goes on and on and on until the break of dawn. So thank you, thank you, thank you for joining us. Also, you can go over to the Drake Toll Show YouTube channel, and you can see us live and in person. Please, no creepy stuff. That's all we ask, if you would just be cordial, but I'm not sure that that could be done, but I at least tried. Addie is here. Laura is here. Good morning, good morning. How are we both doing?
1: I feel like this has been great. This has been great. We had a great all-star game, great home run derby. I got second place at trivia last night. I don't know if it gets better than this, guys.
0: Wow. How about that? Off to a roaring start.
2: I took a nap.
1: And so. I got this cool medal.
0: What is that? Like some sort of a button? Oh, it's a necklace. Like,
1: yeah. For getting second place. I think they just had extra and they had to get rid of them.
0: Second place is the first loser. But I know. Whatever.
1: I know. We lost to a bunch of geriatrics.
2: That's how you know.
0: Yeah, that's all they do. They don't have anything else to do, do they? I mean, this is, you know.
1: No, they're all retired. They got a bunch of money. They got nice homes.
0: Yeah, exactly.
1: What do they got to do?
0: Probably looking at ChatGPT for all the answers. That's all they're doing.
1: What kind of trivia is it?
0: What's the trivia? Like,
1: it's a whole bunch of everything. It was, you know, like general knowledge. There's music trivia, which is where I come in handy.
0: Nice.
1: There was, like, they give you three movies and you have to guess the director. That was pretty easy. One of the rounds, by the way, you had like 10 minutes to deliberate. You have to just guess all the ingredients on a Big Mac. There was a theme song. There was like a whole thing back in the 70s.
0: Oh, that's right. There's a Big Mac song, isn't there?
2: And
0: it tells all the...
2: Oh.
0: It's, no. Yeah, let me look this up. Yeah, there is. Sorry, I was listening to the song Strokin', but yeah, Big Mac song. Oh.
1: But I do know the ingredients. We got that in like a minute.
2: Isn't there just any? Just there four?
1: No.
2: No.
0: Let's see here. Look at you. Okay, I'm waiting for something to play. We'll get to the All Star game in just a second. But there was a song. I'm going to see if I can play it. It's a commercial for McDonald's. Let's see. Come on, boy. This is an old commercial.
3: Lettuce and onion, sesame, beef bun.
4: I think they're describing a bit.
0: So there you go. Right here. Isn't that it? Yeah.
1: Yeah, so we got everything. We got everything.
0: Yeah, I don't know how that's coming through. Yeah, that's enough of that. Okay. Thank you. Thanks for joining us. Yeah, the sesame seed bun, the sauce, the pickles, the onions, all that kind of stuff. Anyway, good morning, good morning. For those, and I knew we were going to have this conversation. It's exactly why I tried to say last week, adjust to the All-Star game. Don't think it's a game seven, this and that. Last night, because I saw this on social media, and I realized that social media is not necessarily the opinion of all people, but I knew I'd see it. I went looking for it, so maybe it's on me. But for people who don't understand what the All-Star game is, let me explain. It's the pageantry of the game. Yep, the National League only got three hits. Yep, the National League struck out 15 times. You can either say that you just love offense and you hate great pitching or whatever the case may be, and I understand those who are a bit frustrated because the American League got three runs in the first inning. Christopher Sanchez maybe was just a smidge nervous about pitching in front of the Phillies fans, you know, all that kind of stuff. I get it. But it was all about, you know, the kids coming in and Mike Trout being interviewed and being in the game for the first time since 2019 and just – baseball's different. It's a pageantry. There's all these things going on and the fireworks and God Bless America and Ray Charles. And there's just all these things are going on. And if you don't like it, I get it. I'm not forcing it down your throat. You know, there's certain sports. Soccer fans want you to love soccer. Hockey fans want you to love hockey. Why don't you love our sport? Why don't you, I don't really care what anybody else likes. If I like a movie, if I like a show, if I like a game, it's how much I enjoy it. I enjoyed it last night, but I understand the hate. And there was so much of it after the game, like, this was a terrible show. We don't like Joe Davis. We don't like John Smoltz. What's this game about? I even saw people saying, bring back, you know, Bud Selig said, this means something and it's home field advantage in the World Series. People wrote articles that said, pieces that said, we need more intensity. Bring back. And I'm like, do we realize how big of a disaster it was when we made the game mean something and it wasn't an exhibition, right? It's an exhibition.

0: game. It celebrates baseball. That's what it's supposed to do. It accomplished the feat. And yet, even though I warned everybody last week, I wrote about this, I talked about this, everybody still, or a lot of people still have the mentality of what this game is supposed to be, and they just don't understand. And maybe, just maybe, it's a little too deep. I don't know. Maybe it's just they don't understand what baseball is and what baseball is trying to do with an all-star game. I liked it. I could be wrong. I could be in the minority. 310-840-4910. You can be our first caller of the day. And the host is not always right. In fact, very rarely am I. But I'm simply saying that I tried to forewarn you. It was exactly what it was supposed to be. You had like the Sandlot kids coming in and guys hugging them and players holding the sparklers. And yeah, probably some of the players did not like holding sparklers and all. But I enjoyed every second of it. So call me crazy. Your thoughts?
1: No, it doesn't have to mean something. Not everything has to be this deep, elaborate thing. Oh, this is going to be the do-or-die game right here. It doesn't have to be. It's the All-Star break. It's meant to be a break for the rest of the players. And if you're an All-Star, it's meant for you to go out there and go have fun with the rest of the players. That's how I see it. Yes, the AL, come on now. Come on now. Blanked the NL because they have some. Both of them are star players, but come on. Maybe I'm a little AL biased. I loved Philly booing Yordan.
0: Oh, I was going to say, if you're watching the YouTube, you just held up the Astros shirt. No, but that pitching is that good. Dylan Cease from the start.
1: Oh, yeah.
0: Just all the way through. By the way, and I can't admit, I love the mic'd up stuff. I really do.
1: Oh, yeah.
0: But you have to mic up the right player. And so I'm able to look at this whole thing as a whole and say what went right, what went wrong. I understand what the game is, and I enjoyed it. Having said that, it was kind of cool that Dylan Cease would tell you what he was going to throw before he threw it. Shane Langeliers was trying to catch a guy he's never caught before. It was like, and Joe Davis is like, how you doing with challenges? He's like, bro, I've never caught this guy. Can you give me a break? Or there was a couple of guys who like Schwarber had the thing falling out of his ear.
1: Yes.
0: Bryce Harper, you know, they really, Bobby Witt really didn't, you know, add a whole lot. The only guy, and they should just make this, I don't know, if you can't really make it mandatory, but when you have an outfielder, they're just hanging out.
1: Yeah.
0: And PCA, Pete Crow Armstrong's a great personality. And this very game last year was like, everyone's like, whoa, PCA is really cool. And so he was talking soccer, and he's a big England fan, and he's a big Bears fan growing up, and he went to game. So they're talking about a lot of different stuff, and a ball never got to him. So he's able to just kind of relax in the outfield and hang out. But when you're talking to the battery mate, the first inning who's never pitched together, it was like, I don't know what was going on. I didn't know who was talking. Like, okay, not everything's perfect. I get it. I get it. And to be honest, John Smoltz is not my favorite. They don't have great commentators in baseball. I don't know why. Like, they just haven't developed them, whatever the case may be. Every big game is Smoltz, and now Davis used to be Buck. That's okay. Didn't really bother me. I still get what it all is. Before people call up and go, they mic'd up players and it wasn't good. Okay, I'll give you that. Outside of PCA, I didn't think it was great, but at least they're trying and they have 1,000 cameras. And by the way, people can hate on Philly all they want. Philly's a great sports town. That was cool. And the fireworks were cool. Some people don't like fireworks. I'm a fireworks guy. And they had a great, like, even the grand finale. Loved that whole thing, you know, when the kids were coming in the deal, and they had the Sandlot thing going on, and the players were out hugging the, and then they did the fireworks, and they had the grand finale. That was good. Have to admit,
1: I'm not a fireworks person.
0: Oh, you didn't even like the end. You didn't like the fireworks at all?
1: No, I mean,
0: when they had the overhead shots.
1: No, yeah, it's cool. It's cool. I guess for me, like being in person, I'm like, oh wow, there's a firework. There's another one. That's how I just view it. I'm just like, that's great. Great. Like, when I was at the Rockies game a couple weeks ago, I was like, it was the Friday fireworks or whatever. I was like, hey, can we go? And I was like, we got to stay
0: there.
1: Everyone
0: loves Friday fireworks.
1: We got to watch them. I'm like, oh, God. Mm-hmm. I'm like, come on. We got to wait for everybody to get on the field. I'm like, great. Great. But no, yeah, I agree. It was PCA.
0: But last night was good, right? When you have the overhead and all that, they had the grand finale and they're shooting them all off. I mean, that's pretty good.
1: Yeah, Boys to Men singing in the All-Star game. Like, that was unique.
0: I'm trying to stay positive. I think it's ironic that they're Boys to Men, which in the 80s, they were Boys to Men, but now they're like, you know, old men to grandpas. I mean, I don't know what I'd call them. That was a bad dad joke. But I mean, you know, these guys are probably in their 60s, right?
1: Oh,
0: they're
1: yeah,
0: definitely
1: old.
0: In their 60s. I mean, Boys to Men, you know, you had to think
2: yeah,
0: when you were going
2: to
0: make
2: the same
0: that
2: ring to it. It has to be Boys to Men. Like, really? You're going
0: right.
2: to change your name.
0: Yeah, you're right. That's true.
1: Yeah,
0: that's
1: I don't true. Know. I think them singing I'll Be There was like where it's nothing but falsetto. The
2: oh,
1: I was like, oh.
0: Oh, look at her busting out big musical words.
1: I was like, falsetto. Oh, that's unique. That's very unique. Nice. And I did mute my computer for a little bit because I was working on the rundown. I was like, okay, well, we can stop that for a second. I don't need to listen to that.
0: Wow.
1: Sorry,
0: see,
1: Boys
0: I'm
1: going to
0: stay
1: men.
0: Positive.
1: Sorry.
0: I'm going to stay positive on the All-Star game.
1: I know. Mm. I can't.
0: Yeah. Laura, thoughts on fireworks? Are you anti-fireworks?
2: No, I'm
0: basically
2: a
0: anti-American. Okay.
2: I like fireworks in person. I like fireworks when it's queued up with music. I like fireworks 4th of July. Fireworks on a Friday, every Friday, all the time. I don't know. It kind of it's bad for the environment. I don't know,
0: yeah,
2: guys.
0: Okay.
2: It's pollution, guys. Let's do something else. Is it drones?
0: I do like
2: drones.
0: A
2: bit. Is cooler now.
0: Yeah,
2: come on. Get the
0: yeah,
2: science.
0: Drones are cool now. It is true though. I could see on your face. You're completely down on them, Addy. But you're right. It is true that. Like you sell out every time. Like it's an easy one. When all the promotions people are looking at the year and saying, okay, 18 bobblehead nights, this and that, we're going to do this heritage night, that heritage night, this. If they throw in like fireworks nights are guaranteed, you know, like you do 5 firework nights sold out and people wait. Like, you know, sometimes they'll let you on the field, you get a blanket. Watch some fireworks. No, I'm not selling you at all.
1: It's like, wow. Yeah, I know, but I'm sitting there for 30 minutes waiting for people to get on the field for 10 minutes of pow, pow, pow, and doesn't even go with the music, and the music usually sucks. Like, last time when I was there for 4th of July, like, when I was there in Colorado, they played some song that was like, it sounded like some country AI song. It's like, they're saying the ozone layer. I'm like, what the? I'm like, guys. I'm like, what happened to the good music that I like? What happened in this country? First, I have to watch the Rockies and the Giants. First, I was subjected to abuse.
0: That's on you. You watched the Rockies and the Giants this year?
1: Well, sorry. I was in Colorado for the 4th of July, and that's who was playing. I know. And then I had to sit there and listen to some AI country to fireworks? Yeah, no, you're not selling me on fireworks.
0: All right. Anti-American. Fireworks are kind of like apple pie, Chevrolet, you know, fireworks. It's not
2: aren't
0: a song,
2: they Chinese?
0: It should be.
2: I'm pretty sure fireworks.
0: So.
2: Are
1: so actually, what
0: no,
1: we just learned
0: you know
1: is
0: what?
1: I'm the most American one here.
0: No. You know where most? You can look this up. I promise you can look this up. Most fireworks in our country. I went to Utah State University, the Harvard of the West, yeah, the Harvard of the West, if you will. And it's called that. People say that. People do say that. And the majority of fireworks in our country are made in Logan, Utah.
1: But they were invented in China.
2: Legal ones or illegal ones?
0: No, the big gigantic ones.
2: The ones from LA, I'm pretty sure.
0: Well, that's a totally different story. It was unbelievable. Did you see the over? Well, you did, of course. You're in LA.
1: Wow.
0: On July 4th.
1: Approximately 90 to 99% of all fireworks globally are manufactured in China. So just want to let
0: y'all
1: know, guys.
0: That's false. Your AI is wrong.
1: Wait, I just want to let y'all know. I want to let you know that you have been corrupted by big firework.
0: Wait,
1: I am not a sheep. I am not a sheep.
0: You are totally wrong. You're saying that to fit your agenda. I see what you're trying to do already. Trying to sabotage the show. It's already happening. I'm trying. Here's just so people know, if you just tune in, I'm trying to celebrate the All-Star game. I'm trying to educate people. I'm trying to make you understand that it was a great night last night, despite the fact that they nationally got 3 hits and struck out 15 times. Pitching is a thing. It's very good. There were some quirks. Yeah, some of the stuff didn't work. And then we got into the fireworks, and the two ladies that I'm working with today are anti-firework, which is basically anti-American. That's
1: No. John works for the firework government. He works for big firework.
0: All right, here's what we'll do. Another thing that we disagree on, and I wasn't here yesterday, so we've got to go back to this, because the last time that we all worked together, there was a – I'm trying to think of the exact wording that was in there, but basically you don't you're not a home run derby person, right? I mean, is that safe to say, along with fireworks, that
1: I just
0: you're not
1: don't
0: a home
1: like how I just don't like a lot of the production. I like the event itself.
0: Okay, all right. So we're going to talk about that. Plus, we put together some great sound for you. I'm not going to oversell this. It's really, really good. I love when A-Rod gets embarrassed. We have that. And I don't understand how this can happen. Somebody's going to have to explain this to me and a couple other pieces that you need to know about. So we'll recap. We'll kind of do this in reverse order. We're going to recap some things and celebrate some more baseball. We'll do it coming up next. Drake Toll Show, John in for John Lund, in for Drake. Addie is here. Laura is here. You are here. Thank you very much. On Westwood One Sports and the Westwood One Sports app.
3: 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NFL training camps begin opening in 7 days. And yes, we're counting. 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
6: It appears by its own numbers, the U.S. government seems insolvent. 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
1: Yes. Thanks for joining us. A Wednesday version of the program. Actually, I'm going to be in here the rest of the week for Drake. So get comfortable. It is the Drake Tolles Show. John Lund in for Drake on Westwood One Sports and the Westwood One Sports app. All great things the Summer League has given us, but they're starting one trend way too early. We'll do that at 40 minutes past the hour. But we're going to kind of work in reverse order. We talked about the All-Star game in the first segment. And if you didn't like it, you just don't understand baseball. It's just that simple. By the way, you can always hit us up 310-840-4910 on the Westwood One Sports Talk and Text line. I'm available 24-7, 365 at John Lund Radio. I'm not always right, and you can tell me where I'm wrong. I enjoy that for some weird, demented reason. All right, as far as the Home Run Derby is concerned, as we go in reverse order here, what was the exact term? I just want to be right. I don't want to label you something, Addy, that is inaccurate. So your thoughts on the Home Run Derby are what?
2: I love the event itself. The production every year is usually pretty bad. And this year I just didn't like how they took forever just to announce that it was Bryce Harper and Kyle Schwarber, because it was like, okay, cool. I'm not a Phillies fan, so I was just like, that's fine, I guess. Like, I don't care. But the event itself, this year versus years past, I loved it. I loved getting rid of the timer, only having swings. I loved it.
1: 100%. And it worked out in the end because of the way Jordan Walker won the thing. But I would say this, and I comp this always to the slam dunk competition. And the biggest problem with the slam dunk competition is that the stars don't dunk because they don't want to get embarrassed by Max McClung or somebody like that. I understand all that. But I really, this will never happen, but I think they should put it in that, look, if we request you in any sport to be part of something on All-Star Weekend, then you got to do it. And the players would lose their minds on it. But my point is this, is if all the great ones dunked, if everybody that you wanted to see would be in the Home Run Derby, like one of the reasons I thought this was a really good Home Run Derby is because it ran the gamut. So you had your veteran All-Stars and home team guys in Schwarber and Harper. You had young guys in Caminero, Walker, Rice, Caglione, guys like that. And you had Murakami, one of the big Japanese stars. So it really set itself up to have a bunch of stars in there and to work out well, first and foremost. Now, to just kind of harken back, because I talked about the Home Run Derby, I've attended the Home Run Derby as a media member. I got in trouble because I stole a ball from a kid. That's all water under the bridge. But in Detroit in 05, and I got screamed at, and I still have the ball to this day. But point being is that this is the way this is the way the Derby used to sound. Here's Chris Berman. Remember this?
3: Back, back, back, back.
1: Yeah, see, just like that. Like a duck, right? Back, back, back, gone. Back, back, back, gone. Back, back, back, back. He sounded like he's quacking like a duck. So I got in trouble one time because then we put firearms behind it, and people don't like when you put firearms behind Chris Berman, like, mack, mack, mack, sound like a duck, quack, quack, quack. And so, like, we were doing pull, pull. And people,
4: it's a funny bit.
1: It was funny.
4: It's funny.
1: It was really, like, yeah, some people, someday, I don't know if it's the day.
4: That was
1: some
4: very
1: people just don't have a sense
4: of humor.
1: Back then.
4: That's very,
1: yeah, we just, wow. We laughed. We were doing a stupid, wacky morning show, too, and you know, we just back, back, back, quack, quack, quack. Quack, quack, so we did that. Quack, quack, quack. And you can see. So it's gotten a lot better. It's gotten a lot better. I mean, I don't know how you're supposed to. You talked about the production of it. I don't know how you're supposed to. You know, it's another home run, another home run, another home run. But, it, you know, after a while, some of these bombs. And then to have Walker, this is what made it. So Walker and Schwarber. Schwarber's the hometown guy. Walker needs 11. What did he need? 11 home runs going into that lap. And there's no way, right? I mean, there's just no way this kid's going to get it done. And then the cool part was, and I'm going to, again, let's put sports in perspective. The guy only, quote unquote, makes like $700,000+. He's going to win $1 million to do the Home Run Derby. So for him, pretty cool. Pretty cool for him. Yeah. So this is what it sounded like at the end when Jordan Walker beat Kyle Schwarber.
5: One of the longest shots on the board with a home run right here. A homer wins it.
6: Baseball is not afraid.
5: Is that enough? Is that enough? Jordan Walker wins it! Touchdown!
6: Come on, baby! Yeah!
1: I mean, that was pretty cool. Again, people could tell me I'm crazy. 310-844-4910. That was compelling to me. I enjoyed the home run derby. It's not always that way. I understand people who don't like it. It can get slow and long at times. But to have the hometown guy that everybody wants to win and have a young kid who's not making much money and kind of announces himself. Even though some people don't think the home run derby means anything, when you're the home run champion, you kind of can walk into places like, yeah, I won the derby. I mean, it's pretty cool. It's kind of like winning the dunk. Very similar.
2: Oh, it's amazing. It's amazing. And the fact, my favorite part about that entire moment was how Philly fans showing their Philly love, is what they call it, booing the crap out of him. And then he's silenced.
1: That was awesome.
2: Silence. And as soon as he hits that home run, it started clearing out in there because they're all fake fans. They don't actually like sports. It was clearing out.
1: Wow.
2: They cleared out. And so when they're already interviewing him, it's Ryan Howard's out there, by the way. It's like Phillies.
1: Yeah.
2: Guys, this is your baby. Ryan Howard is still out there giving him the chain. Stay there and listen to that. That is awesome. No, it was cleared out in there. Jordan Walker, the man that you are. I saw a post that his parents went to Harvard and MIT and how this man would be curing cancer if he wasn't good at hitting a baseball. And I'm like, that's awesome. Like, how can you not love that for him? How can you not love Jordan Walker winning that way? The fact that it was just that last ball and he could swing as many times as he won because he got a homer off of it and that's how he won. That's insane. That was awesome.
1: Yeah.
2: Now, granted, this is what I'm talking about when I say production. You missed it if you watched it on TV initially because they were zoomed in on his face. So if you wanted to see the home run itself, you gotta go back and go find that. But that's what I mean.
1: Plus,
2: we gotta figure out the camera angle still.
1: Yeah. It is. It's hard. And one thing, by the way, I don't know if we even mentioned it last time I was on, which I think would be hilarious, but they'd have to put the kids in the outfield and like knight armor gear or something like that. Bryce Harper was saying in the bonus, you should get an aluminum bat. Imagine if in the bonus round, these guys got aluminum bats. Ping! It's like a cartoon. The ball's just flying out of the park. Like, I'm all for that. I'm all for whatever will entertain the people. However, let's say you hit a line drive and you didn't get under it. One of those kids is standing up there. I mean, just get out of town. You know what they'd have to be in? They'd have to, you know how the kids are the guys who collect range balls and they're in like a thing and it's like,
2: yes.
1: Doink, you know, they're in like a metal golf cart or whatever. It's got a cage. They're basically in a cage in a golf cart. I mean, seriously, you couldn't have kids out there. They said that it would add, I think they said like 20 miles per hour. So imagine, because, you know, they're hitting home run derby. So I don't know what the speeds of those balls are going. They're probably, 120, 100, 110, 120. So you had another. So these balls are coming like 140 miles per hour. These kids are out there. Wee! Wham! Whammy! Just good night.
2: Whammy.
1: Like a pinball. Whammy! Oh, whammy! I mean, just like a pinball.
2: These kids were already dropping fly balls in the outfield, guys. Like,
1: you are Philly. You're ripping the. Laura, look at this.
2: No, I'm saying you can't have an aluminum bat. We cannot have an aluminum bat. I'm trying to protect the kids. See, you're working for big aluminum over there. You're working for big aluminum this second.
1: I am. Berman would just be like, oh, that's out of the backpack. It's out of the stadium.
2: Oh.
1: All right, let's see.
4: Safety first.
1: All right.
4: Safety first.
1: All right. I'm for it. I mean, count me in. Anything to entertain the people. I mean, I don't want Billy, RIP, and they just bury him right in the outfield there. But, they can get those golf carts. See, for a song you said you didn't like, I don't know.
2: That's not that I don't like the song. I just didn't like some bariatrics singing falsetto for 4
1: wow.
2: minutes.
1: Wow. They're boys to men.
2: ABC,
1: always will be young.
2: ABD. The East Coast.
1: Wow. All right, speaking of music. This might have been, I'm not going to say this is the best moment of the All-Star break, but this is why all this stuff's cool. So, Murakami, the sensational, who just came back, which is great, he'd been injured, comes over from Japan. He'd probably be leading the league in homers right now if he hadn't gotten hurt. Guy's got a great personality. So, to set this whole thing up, he's on the McAfee show, and he's got a translator. But a lot of these guys, and you could tell, once they started kind of vibing a little bit, he knows a little bit of English, but they get nervous and they don't want to talk they don't want to talk English and make it known. I mean, in Ichiro, it's well known that Ichiro could speak English just fine, thank you very much, but he really didn't want to talk to the media all that much, so he kind of was like, huh? I don't understand. You know, kind of like, I don't know, Sammy Sosa at the steroid hearings. I don't understand you. What are you talking about? Anyway, a whole other story. We don't need to go down that road. But he's on McAfee. Mirkami is on the McAfee show, and Pat McAfee asks him what kind of music he likes. And obviously, music is an international language. So listen to this.
7: What type of music you like?
8: Stroking.
7: I like stroking. Stroking to the east.
9: Stroking to the west.
10: I stroke you to the woman that I love best.
9: Stroking.
10: Yeah. Yeah.
11: Let's go.
9: Yes.
1: How awesome was that? Like right when he said it. Yeah, this is awesome.
9: I be stroking.
1: How great is this? This is what he was referring to.
4: I thought that was a fake song.
2: What?
4: And then they come up with this. I was like, what?
1: It's from the 80s. That's so good. So that's what they're referencing. That's awesome. So this is from – that's a song from the 80s. Like how does Mirakami know that song? It's amazing.
2: So the Southside Strokers, they do play that when they're doing AB, and if they hit home runs, they do – the White Sox do play that song during batting practice.
1: Oh, I did not know that.
2: Yes. When they're taking like at-bats and doing batting practice, yes, when they're practicing, they do play that song.
1: So that's why he likes it.
2: So he yeah, because he's hitting bombs. He's hitting Dongs the Kong out there.
1: Right.
2: Like, so he hears this song all the time.
1: So he's having batting – they're doing batting practice.
2: Yes.
1: They're playing that song, and that's why he referenced it, and then McAfee knew it, and then everybody else jumped
2: on. Big Clarence Carter fan, apparently. Let's go.
1: Yeah.
2: That's
1: but from the 80s, like, that's just a great pull. Because right when he first said it, I'm like – and then it finally, you know, dawned on me, like, oh, that I know that song. And then once they started going back and forth, and Mirakami started going like this, like he's dancing, and the interpreter's laughing, like the whole thing. By the way, was I the only one thinking, is that interpreter bet? Are we going to come down to a seat? Like, he looked just like Otani's interpreter. I was like,
2: in the cell right next to eBay.
1: Did they already let him out? Like, what's going on? No, I wasn't thinking that. I'm just kidding. But that was awesome. I mean, that was such a cool moment where those guys were just like, you know, I don't speak your language. You don't speak my, but stroking. Yeah, we both know that. Oh, that was so cool, man. That's sweet.
2: I knew immediately what song he was talking about. What's fun? Maybe my parents are terrible parents. Who knows? I love them to death. I think I turned out pretty okay. I mean, I'm 24. Yeah. Producing the show. I knew that song because I would hear it in the car sometimes when I'm a kid. And so.
1: Really?
2: Yeah. Oh. Yeah, I mean,
1: there's nothing wrong with that.
2: We play all sorts of stuff. We have a wide music variety. And so whenever he said that, I was like, there's no way he's talking about that song. And then I remembered, yeah, they play that. So of course.
4: I mean,
2: right.
4: It can only be how many songs are called.
2: Well, they have one of the guys said "The Stroke" by Billy Squier. Like, everybody.
1: I know.
2: I was like, what? That wouldn't be that.
1: Yeah. See, but you do, for your age, you do have a varied musical taste that most younger people don't have.
4: Shout out. Very
1: active.
2: Shout out my parents.
1: Yeah.
2: Parents.
1: I would give your parents a lot of credit on that.
2: Stroke it.
1: For those who don't know, like you like to sing during breaks. You have an album of Jeff Beck, I believe, in your background there.
2: Oh, that's Jeff Buckley.
1: Am I correct in that? Jeff Buckley. Sorry, I thought it was Jeff Beck.
2: Which I do have that, but that's over there in the case.
1: Oh, okay.
2: I have a signed and excess poster over here. Come on, guys.
1: Very
2: cool,
1: nice.
2: I swear.
1: We don't need to get into how Michael Hutchinson hit his life. And that was very tragic, but could have been avoided. All right, a whole nother story. Man, just regular, you know, if you just want to, just regular stuff. You don't need to do that. Anyway, a lot of people don't know what I'm talking about. Way too inside. Look it up. Lead singer NXS. All right. We will take a break from baseball, but we will be back from it. And again, like I told you, I told you how to watch the baseball game. I'm sorry if you did not follow my directions. All right. Love the Summer League. Absolutely love it. A lot of great players, but there is one issue already propping up its ugly head. We will explain what that is coming up next. Drake Toll Show, John Lund in for Drake. 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
9: 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It appears by its own numbers, the U.S. government seems insolvent. 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

0: What's happening? Thanks for joining us. John Lund for Drake Toll for the next three mornings. So rip off the knob. Thanks for hanging out with us. It is Westwood One Sports and the Westwood One Sports app. Please download that post-haste. We appreciate it. Addie and Laura are here as well, and you can see us on Drake's YouTube channel. All you got to do is go to the Drake Toll Show on YouTube. That would be tremendous. Thank you very much. Let's clean up two things before we get to Summer League basketball, which I really, really like, and I'll explain why in a minute. You may say to yourself, why? Two quick things that we have to get to. We were talking about fireworks in the first segment because I loved the fireworks last night because I'm an American. Addie hates fireworks. Laura thinks that they hurt the environment. So I guess I'm the only true American here. I did tell you that Logan, Utah, where I went to school, was the capital of the United States. It says Fireworks West International, one of the largest professional fireworks manufacturers in the Western United States, are headquartered in Logan and are making professional display fireworks there for more than 50 years. So whatever, China. China. I know that China
1: on the largest professional.
0: Yeah. Yeah, I guess.
2: Yeah, what about my rednecks over in backwoods Kentucky, okay?
0: They do say, by the way, that Pennsylvania and Ohio make a lot of fireworks as well, if I'm being fair. And most do, as you said, come from China. So, okay, that's fine. And speaking of, Rob Manfred, when he was asked, this is Bob Nightingale, so take that with a grain of salt. Rob Manfred, when asked if he thought, not always right, Rob Manfred, when asked if he thought Trump would intervene in the negotiations of baseball, I think that would be wildly, wildly inappropriate to speculate that the President of the United States might do what he might do or might know, blah, blah, blah, blah, blah. This is exactly the thing he does. I don't know why Rob Manfred is saying that he wouldn't intervene. He intervenes with everything. He intervened with our guy getting suspended in the World Cup. Like, why would he not intervene after a while for America's game? Like, I 100% expect him to intervene at some point.
3: Thank you, President Trump.
2: No, I mean, I would, that would not shock me. That would not shock me. I don't know why. I think Rob's just trying to give like the PR answer of, no, he would never do that. Yada, yada, yada, per, blah, blah, blah. You know what I mean? Like that total, like, okay, you don't actually, you're just a robot saying some stuff here. But yeah, that was, I will say, this is usually the time where reporters get to ask Manfred some of these, like, questions they want to know, which is so weird to me because this is the All-Star break. This is your time to have fun. Go out there. The players are with their families. Everybody's having a good time. So it always is so weird to me every year that this is the time where all these reporters are asking these hard-hitting questions just because I feel like it's not the time for it. Maybe I'm crazy.
0: I would agree 100%.
2: That is true. But
0: yeah,
2: like,
0: no, because you know what happens is when Roger Goodell does it, he does it at the Super Bowl, and he gets asked a lot of these questions about the league. I think that it's, I said this in the first segment, this is a celebration of baseball. And for those who don't understand it, and the NL only got three hits and there were 15 strikeouts, that wasn't good baseball. It's a celebration of the game. You know, that's why they did what they did and how they did what they did. And some people may not like it, but it was a celebration of the game. It's nothing more, it's nothing less. And like I said last week, when people understand that, they'll enjoy the game a lot more. After the game, I saw tons of stuff, but I agree with you 100%. Like Rob Manfred, one of the things he's doing or one of the things he did during the break, and I promise we'll get to the NBA stuff we said we would, but one of the things he said, he's trying to curry favor in the public eye and in social media of this whole concept of the salary cap. And I know that this didn't happen in baseball, but when I see the Seahawks sell for $9.6 billion, the point is that all these teams, the Dodgers are over $10 billion. There's a lot of money here. And if you don't like it, you don't think you can afford to be in the game as an owner, then simply sell your team and then collect all the profits that you're gonna get. Paul Allen bought the Seahawks for $194 million, and they're selling for $9.6 billion. And it's happening in every single sport. That's not just the NFL, even though it's the most. The Dodgers actually went for the most at over $10 billion of any team. So I don't understand what he's trying to do. I guess long story short, I don't understand what he's trying to do by telling us that, you know, we need a cap and all these. We don't care. The only thing we care about as fans is that there's baseball in 2027. I don't care who's right. I don't care who's wrong. I don't care who has to, you know, say, okay, you're right, we were wrong, whatever, who wins, who loses. The players always lose because they don't have a war chest like the owners do. But back to your point, not to get too far away from it, it's a celebration of baseball. And anybody who understands the All-Star game understands that, and except the commissioner doesn't because he's out there he's answering the questions. If I were him, I'd just say, you know, I'll defer this to another time. We're celebrating baseball this week. You know? So to your point, I agree with you.
2: Yeah, no, it was just like, he's not, and he's not going to give you these detailed answers. That's just, that's who he is. That's who Manfred is. If you've known him long enough, he's not going to give you like, oh, this is exactly what we're talking about. You're not going to get that out of him from this. You can ask, I guess, generic questions, and he might give you, again, another PR answer. But it was, that's just a little weird to me. And they do it every year, so before people call in, it's like, oh, this is no surprise. I know that, but that doesn't mean that it's great. That doesn't mean we should keep doing it. And baseball is in such a good place right now. The worst thing that could happen to baseball is no baseball next year. That is the worst thing that could happen, obviously.
0: All right, we'll get back to baseball and more on the All-Star game later. In fact, one of the things we couldn't play right there, we just didn't have time in the last segment, was this Alex Rodriguez thing. That's like, oh, bro. We'll do it a little bit later. But I love NBA Summer League. I really do. I've got a lot of stories about it, and maybe I'll get to them a little bit later on the show. But I started my career basically by running around with a microphone in Salt Lake City during the summertime. They gave me a live mic and said, go talk to people. And so it was like Greg Popovich and Larry Brown. And, you know, these are players of the 90s or whatever. And that's how I, you know, kind of got into it. And they're like, yeah, you're not so bad at this. And because I would go up to anybody. I didn't care. And so it was called the Rocky Mountain Review. It was in Salt Lake City. And that's where they used to have it. Of course, they moved to Vegas because a lot more players would go there. But it was anybody who was anybody. It was players. It was young players. It was older players. It was executives, coaches. And they were all just sitting around. And there wasn't a ton of fans like there is now in Vegas. And so I'd basically tell them, hey, I got so-and-so, and it would be awesome. You do like these 20 really cool interviews in a couple of hours watching some basketball. It was really cool. Well, it's obviously mushroomed into what it has in Las Vegas, and they've done an amazing job. I have nothing negative to say about what the NBA has done to get the players, not only the young players that play, not only what's going on in the court, but they get the veteran players to come in and the surface of the sun in Las Vegas at 110, and they come out and they work out the players. So this year, because the draft was so good, A.J. DeMonso was really good, Darren Peterson, Boozer, Wilson, I mean, especially those guys, but a lot of other guys. But the one beef I have already is you're teaching these guys load management. These guys have not played meaningful basketball since March. They won't play meaningful basketball until October, but A.J. DeMonso is gone after two games. The fans have tuned in. The fans have bought tickets. The arena is packed, even though it's 110 degrees. I get why they're doing it. But, again, the NBA with a major gaffe. I've talked about this, 65 games in the lottery system and all these different things they're doing wrong. This Kawhi thing now is going to extend at least into the summer. It was cool that the Knicks won the championship. The NBA is thriving. There's great things. But at some point, when you continue to make mistake after mistake after mistake, it's going to catch you. A.J. DeMonso should not just be playing two games. And now he's done, and it's load management time. Darren Peterson missed the game the other night against the Bulls, and Caleb Olson, who a lot of people probably are saying maybe even he should have gone higher than four. I mean, the kid is awesome. I want to see Darren Peterson versus Caleb Olson right now. You've already got guys sitting out. DeMonso's already done. So what you're essentially already teaching these young players who haven't played for months and won't play 4 months, and I get it. Hey, what if these guys get hurt? That can't really be your mentality. You can't have a mentality of what if they get hurt. Like, these guys got to play, and you want to see these young players play. And the reason why it's working in Vegas is because you've got all these young players. A.J. DeMonso in that first game against Darren Peterson, he was awesome. He scored 27. If I'm in D.C., and I know that's where you are, Addie, like, if you're in D.C., it's like, whoa, and you want to keep seeing that guy, and you want to start making him a star. Right now, and same with Darren Peterson, same with Cameron Boozer, same with all these guys. Caleb Wilson has been amazing. Brandon Burries, it goes on and on. A lot of these guys, even the second-year guys, seeing guys like Maliwatch of Phoenix, who was the 10th overall pick. Like, these guys, and I don't want these guys getting pulled out of games. And look, I'm speaking like a fan here, but you're packing the arena. These games are on either ESPN, and they're putting them on Prime. They're on major networks. Guys are going there. I get it. Washington would, in my face right now, the Wiz would go, look, what else does he have to prove? He's played two games. He's really good. They're working out on the side. Obviously, we saw Anthony Davis and Trae Young and all these guys. They're working out away from the court. I get it. I understand all that. But I would even harken back to, like, the All-Star game and this whole kind of thing. Sometimes it's for the fans. And if you're trying to grow your product – and there's buzz for A.J. DeMonso, not for the hardcore fan like me. I'm going to watch all this stuff. I'm a dork. It's the summertime. Why are you sitting inside watching the NBA? I don't know. It's just what I do. But I'm watching DeBonta go, and I want more of that. And that's how you grow your game, your young players. And now you're already teaching them, hey, load management, let's teach that early. So DeBonta's done through two games. Peterson's sitting out games. Yeah, I hate it. I got to say that I'm watching this going, man, you guys are missing another opportunity. The more that DeBonta can be seen, the better. But that's what the NBA is deciding to do. And so they said yesterday that he's already shutting down for the summer. I don't love it. I don't think it's a great thing. I think it's a great look. Go ahead.
2: I live in D.C., so like you said, the Wizards are right up here. I've seen this team without DeBonta. I don't care. I don't care what it looks like without DeBonta now. You know what I mean? Like, that's why I was like, oh, when he was playing against Darren Peterson, I was like, oh, this is great, because this is what we get a little
0: that
2: sneak
0: was awesome.
2: Peek of what we're going to see. Now I'm just like, all right, cool. Summer League, that's the Wizards without DeBonta. Like,
0: right.
2: Okay, cool.
0: Well, and exactly like you just said, so now, and look, they got second-year guys on there that have played really well. Will Riley's a really good story, too, but he's not DeBonta. So you have this dormant fan base who's really excited. You see him play two games and you shut him down. He might get hurt. That's sports. You can't do that. Same with Utah. Dormant team, really nice, really young. Darren Peterson's 19. He needs as much action as he can get. Even DeBonta, as great as he is, he's got to get more game action. I get it. He can work out with all the guys he wants. But you have a dormant franchise in Washington. You have a dormant franchise in Utah. You have a dormant franchise in Chicago. Like, don't just flash these guys for two games and say, wait till October. They're going to sit around. They're not going to sit around. They're going to work out. They're going to play. But you've got this great event in Vegas. You've grown it into this amazing thing. And these guys are now sitting out. So anyway, there's your NBA update. Speaking of NBA update, it would not be a show if we did not talk about LeBron. So we've got to figure out what's going on with him. There might be a small twist. We'll explain what it is. Drake Toll Show, hour number two, John London for Drake on Westwood One Sports and the Westwood One Sports app.
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1: 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Mark Blankenbaker, Creighton Harley, we're out here at Neil

0: Huffman's Automotive over here on Blankenbaker, here at the Acura dealership. Acura on Blankenbaker, as we might say. And yeah, I was just poking my head in here in the showroom at an Acura MDX, and that's the kind of car that Ashley once had, and it's looking good as it ever had. And, you know, my family's bought a number of vehicles here from Neil Huffman Automotive. Neil Huffman at Acura, Arthur Galitsky and his team are amazing. And Drew actually has he got his car back the other day, and he's taking his car into service this morning to kind of, because with all the things that happened with the body, you know, with his rear ending of the accident that happened, something was going on with his radio antenna, and that, you know, so he's getting that you know, kind of adjusted today and fixed. And so this morning getting his car checked in over there at the service center, which just opened, you know, for him, really. So checking in this morning. So yeah, so Creighton, did you watch the All-Star game last night? Did you poke in to see the 4-0 thriller of an All-Star game?
1: Yeah, poked in. I saw Cody Bellinger got the MVP with his two RBI single in the first, and that was probably the most exciting play of the game. It was a pitcher's duel from there.
0: It was. I'll be honest, I watched very little of it. I'm a home run derby guy, and I wasn't able to watch the home run derby because of whatever, but like, that's the thing I care about. The All-Star game to me, I'm like, I understand these guys need a little bit of a break. Give them a couple days, you know, maybe a little less serious. They play a little All-Star game, and you know, get back to it on Friday. But the thing that I was the most disappointed with last night, or not last night, but yesterday, was France going down. That hurt me. I hedged with Spain, but you know, it was, the upside was all on France, so that was a big gut punch, man. I rode that to the Final Four, hoping and dreaming that, you know, we'd have extra funds on our vacation. But as it will, we'll have to just go as regular Blankenbakers.
1: What odds were you playing with there on France?
0: So it depended. So I actually had two different bets. One $100 bet on France at, like, I think it was +600, boosted to +600, and the other one was actually boosted to 1,000 at $100. So, you know, that was going to be a decent amount of money, you know, coming back. But I had hedged back on Spain just because I felt like, hey, this is the moment where, like, if they're going to lose, this is probably where they're going to lose. So hedge on Spain, and, you know, so.
1: Well, that's a darn shame. But so Spain clinches a spot in the championship, and England and Argentina today at 3 in Atlanta.
0: That's right.
1: That will be your other semi. For the get-in price of $2,955, you can see it in person.
0: I'm not surprised. Like, you know, it's easy to fly into Atlanta, you know, especially from London, right, or anywhere really in the UK. I don't know about flights from, like, Buenos Aires or anything like that, but it's Lionel Messi.
1: I was going to say.
0: You know, it's Messi. It's Harry Kane.
1: It's the Jersey crowd. You drive around a neighborhood right now and look at the kids playing outside. You see three kids in messy jerseys.
0: Right. Yeah. I don't know. I don't think Kane is really like moving jersey sales in the U.S. Maybe he is a little bit. But, you know, like Mbappe would, obviously. Ronaldo
1: Holland.
0: Would. Who's that?
1: The Holland dude from Norway.
0: Oh, that guy. Yeah.
1: He'll be a jersey mover.
0: Unbelievable player. Like, you know, I was talking to Ashley. I was like, you know, I might need to check that. You know, she's never been to London. So I was like, you know, we want to see about maybe going over there, catching a match, you know, and then specifically like going to that. Because I kind of feel like if you go over there, you need to see a match, right? Like, you need to, like, experience the whole deal. Don't you think?
1: Are you all planning to? Because as Drew says, that sounds like another one of your fake trips right there.
0: No. That's something we actually might do. Now, it might not be centered around him or something, but I think we would definitely go to London at some point and maybe catch a soccer match, depending on the schedule while we're there. I mean, I think it's like one time I was in London, and it was the night of a Chelsea match and a night of the Brit Awards. And we had, I think it was like 300 pounds. I was in my 20s. I had 300 pounds that I was like, okay, I could go to a soccer match, I'll spend 300 pounds, or I'll figure out a way to get to this post-concert. It was like a benefit concert with, like, U2, Coldplay, and the Killers at Royal Albert Hall. And I was like, I'm going to try to get into both, but I've got 300 pounds. I go to the Chelsea match. That wasn't enough. So I was like, okay, well, I'll go to the concert after the deal. And I go, show up. That's not enough either. So I struck out and just kept the 300 pounds. It was not enough money for me to get in. But
1: you need to get your money up.
0: I needed to get my money up. Let me think about what year that would have been. That would have been 2009. Probably, maybe 2009, possibly 2010. I needed to get my money up in that at that point in time. That's for sure. So I don't know when we'll get Drew, but we'll continue to roll along without him. I am excited about the Argentina, England game today. I mean, watching Messi play is awesome. And then you get, the English fans are super passionate. What was the last time England won the World Cup? It's been, quite a long time, I would imagine. So let's see. Can't find this very quickly. Why is that a problem? Why can't do that? I don't know. But they have not made the World Cup final since 1966. And that was the last time, I guess, that they won it.
1: They beat West Germany in a 4-2 thriller at Wembley Stadium. Who could forget?
0: 1966. How important, soccer is in England. You have the whole Premier League there. It's all there. And then you have, obviously Ted Lasso's there. So, yeah, I'm excited for England and Argentina. Winner gets the Falkland Islands. That's what we'll say. The winner gets the Falklands, and I know Drew really cares a lot about the Falklands. He thinks about them every day.
2: First modern history that I learned in like the second grade. Are we sure that was the conflict? It was Argentina was involved in that? Are you certain of that?
0: I'm certain of it. Argentina invaded the Falklands, and there was a small regiment of British soldiers there. They quickly overran them.
2: So today's history lesson brought to you by
0: Margaret Thatcher. Issued the Royal Navy. And they went down there and they reclaimed the island.
2: Those dreaded terrorists, those Argentinians, just really known for their tyranny.
0: Yeah, it's Lionel Messi and a couple generals, but. But no, so we'll see if it's just soccer today or if we go out and break out into war in Atlanta.
2: By the way, Neil Huffman's moved. It's no longer accurate Oxmoor because that's where I started to go this morning.
0: Are you serious?
2: I said muscle memory in the text, so you read it.
0: Oh, no, I didn't see that. I'm sorry.
2: Oh, yeah, no, that's what I was like. Got as far as Oxmoor, and I'm like, they're not at Oxmoor anymore, you idiot. I said in the text, out of muscle memory.
0: I didn't see it. Yeah. But I just thought you were checking your car back into service. So I thought it was just.
2: No, I got to do that. They did everything right. They got the collision taken care of. Something with the antenna got disconnected. So I got kind of need an antenna.
0: Well, so. And then wrecks are going around. Striebel gets into a wreck last night. Totaled his car. The guy hits and runs him.
2: Yeah, that guy's a goner because somebody saw it, and now we will get the sports radio jihad out to make sure that this guy is
0: apparently there was
2: caught.
0: They have
2: a picture of the license. Yeah, this guy's a goner.
0: A great man named Walter.
2: Yes,
0: tracked down the car that hit Striebel. It was a Ford truck. Took the front end off of his car. I'm sure he's sore this morning, but he's okay. There was nobody else in the car, thankfully. A great man named Walter. Track this guy down.
2: And then some other guy just stopped past. I guess he was driving by, too. Like, it was like, Striebel, you okay, man?
0: You okay,
2: I'm
0: dude?
2: Like, you don't do that with FM rock DJs, all right? You just don't.
0: No, you don't.
2: You just don't get that. So
0: I mean, really, I mean, who else gets that? Does Jude get that?
2: I don't know.
0: You think Redfield
2: gets that? Maybe the weather guys, maybe. But there's a different connection with your – I think if like a weather guy or TV guy got in that, people would drive by. They'd tell their friends they saw so and so. I don't know if they stop.
0: You think Scott Reynolds gets that?
2: I don't think TV guys get it.
0: No, okay.
2: I think that's a you feel that connection to your radio host like you know them.
0: Right.
2: You know the guy got in by. They saw so and so. I don't know the top.
0: Gets that?
2: I don't think guys get it. Okay. That's a red. You feel that connection to your host like you know them.
0: Right.
2: About them. I mean,
0: know that.
2: Yeah.
0: He's in front of his.
2: Mm-hmm.
0: He said the toe in line.

0: already. Yeah. The higher up champion player than Harris went. O'Connor. I'm telling you. You mess with the wrong guy. You mess on. So, watch the All-Star game. Watch the
1: baseball. Flip or watch it.
0: I had off some extra shit at Park.
1: Monday.
0: Gacious taking out. I didn't do all time. So, we didn't. So, one. But I saw the trip as me. That was the count. And then yesterday, I took myself with two cups of water.
1: Pain me.
0: You go to a mute spot, Grant Rovitz, and then went to heads, and then I called Ashley. You got me out. Shoot. But I
1: pull it.
0: It is, Sure. Say, hey, world, pick up the cost.
1: You got to have a mute store. What? How'd you not turn this up every day?
0: It's great.
1: It was like the
0: dinosaur. And Greg, you can walk for you crap, which takes 100%. So, water's weather.
1: Now, you watch.
2: It was much still.
1: Was it
2: more?
1: There's no exception in miss. I mean, the first inning, from the pitch, paid plus. What a concept. And the inning.
0: No way. Concept.
1: Crazy freaking baseball coming.
2: The fastball for
1: you. Yeah. It's just. What's the teams or something? I
0: mean, the Reds game, all those shutouts, like 23. It is four.
1: Kind of. Please, just like four.
0: Can you get into play? But that is the All-Star game.
1: It's like a team of smoke in the league.
2: Talk to them helping to remember here. Chapman, this guy, still an All-Star. I roll the Chapman stuff around.
1: You get Aiden, right? Kurt Rock, the one that's
0: right. AJ, because Adonai is the one.
1: Yeah, you're FJ. One of the three.
0: And. Softer's account. Good stuff.
2: That's great for the offset. I was fucking Brazilian, the bear. I'm like,
1: that's the best one is football.
0: Other sports beat.
1: Sports beat. Yeah, you're
0: classic books, man. The beach team. Except you went to the work. Got me, came in, out, had a cup of playground, and then L1 rides. I left, and whether to the fireworks. They're Paula.
1: Fireworks.
0: Fireworks. Roads. When she came out, took her up on her feet.
1: You son of a struggle.
2: Struck fire.
0: And, oh, God.
1: Please. I want to see the Mark Wendaker scene at the photo of hell.
0: From the...
2: Get back into the... Take the time out.
1: We'll see. I got a few things.
0: Cerebral grip. Another for the.
2: I'm like we pitch this Asian.
1: Right. Well, you haven't. So I took the Army Bingo neck in Prague.
0: It's real. It's like a holy costume for sure.
1: It's just good. The patron neck, right? Cerebral sit there. Paddle.
0: Well, I have to go to the show.
1: Thing I've ever.
0: Well, the box that you say they're not that one is. Right there.
2: Nipples can make her good.
1: That one.
0: The old
1: chest form, the
0: old paper. Jay.
1: Chest.
0: Does everything mean to figure out?
1: We.
0: Nothing. I'm a fish head in which
1: it's in the presence of
0: Harry Nipples. Ireland.
2: The second
0: with nipples.
1: Okay.
0: Just thought of
2: it. I'll
1: pay for that. No. Wax face. Eat you.
0: So it's food, you just suck hard.

0: Look, it stopped you so late. Granny, get theory. Certain things just can't.
1: No,
0: game warning.
2: I looked at stuff and he started derailed with six words.
0: Yeah, coming. Get dark. Yeah. Get very.
1: Chip pulls it not.
0: We did. We commit C suck. Yes, decided this. Not gonna do and then not gonna do. Just say, you know, it's kind of suggestion. The eight on the line. We're all that you're not beating up with C suck 10. They said not gonna more. They said can you more things they did suck. Like last All Star, they had the plate half set play, but I could go that far. It's crazy, awesome because it was pretty structured like that. Or something. It was a slider, it was a pitch. And he, you know, with the, you know, he's so from the NFL stood up viewers to get a chance he had to make a seat on the warm up plate. Camera puts his foot behind closed door, and Fox, you know, talks to Fox says, well, he brings up their hilly virtual hot off the life of the stadium. Going on, every he hates in this below sucks. The thing about I disagree with him, sucks boring. That because Jerry on is he must be a fucker. That's the fun. Does his own goal. Maybe he should as great as it was fun. He player because he taught it fun out of the car later. Good. I mean, he's never seen this momentum come from the game. I believe they should do it. I spark right now. You need studio should be digressed. The ace, the thing they're letting play, but every time they can be the access. Come on, letting something there for the big PC.
1: No problem. They do it. They see us and I thought the fusion back was great. Now also
0: any conspiracy theories. Like you listen to them and go, oh, I see that. I see why they do.
1: You stand in Astros division hand down. You hand it and you're like, oh, I don't see a shield. How? It can only happen in the run games, single game, 2 weeks. I think that you have an Indians. I think college football is separate from the NFL.
0: No, you're right.
1: Different. When if you're on to the World Cup, look at what six would see. What the things share, and they would go like 10 things inside the game. Well, I think, number one. I'm telling you, when a coach is talking to Kenny O'Pike, the lang, but where do you have opportunity? There's one on this, right?
0: Like, yeah, you can't just, you know, you show your effort and be.
1: Maybe it's what you do. And you pass, and you have action, say, well, that was a real inner. It's blue. So, confused at halftime. Third, you can
0: balance it on it.
1: The coach about that one far for, like, Brown. He doesn't, oh, he really kept up and obligated. So, today, okay, the obligated coach to do something. It's a moment for the to connect.
0: Probably so gone, apparently. Probably able to fail. Great fell in a quarterback. It was new, and the game just thrown interception. Quit seeing happen. That's the reaction happening. Throwing was like good, like you said. You know, I felt clear that foot was so much play call because, you know, I mean, you know. Because college football.
1: Well, and, you know, look at like half counter stallion, you know, how they move set up, you still keep it with it. Well, yeah, reason for some apparent, you can't much you fall back. And have been successful, talk about that all this. It's really very different access. Still, they, I don't, can a coach, you know, also come?
0: No,
1: no, wait, late.
0: Now, then you're going to be able to thing that help.
1: Yeah,
0: the inner sideline. It's tough. I do think the replay, that's true. That's nothing.
1: And I think that came out of the forming. Yeah. What can that's not competitive, but your audience searches. And I don't know what you do. I mean, I would just say coaches need to be before, but that's the same.
0: Yeah, and that's
1: it. Awesome.
0: Yes, and
1: off is worthless humor. But you're like, maybe we need to take the time to just call it this.
0: They never, because there's a set.
1: Right.
0: For never going to get that.
1: It would be.
0: The offense is fair.
1: We were like the other day in Miami, the Louisville, where they called them the way to the South River first down.
0: That's
1: a ball. And I was weak in retrospect and have, like, buddy football between Ron, Kowalski, or whoever called it, looking run.
0: The only thing that the NFL win a special play. No, back up.
1: Foles.
0: Yeah, Nick Foles, are going to be 50 coach. Yeah. Great.
1: That's great. but what why is the movement past him? And that thing is always, I think, a game in the world. We get a chance to do stuff. We're going to pop.
0: I don't think it's going to be a mark pack or

0: same thing. The fact that you like if video had a Brom, thing, it could be in to the networks, especially the Fox. Sometimes you see each. Sometimes you'll see a lot of stuff.
1: Yeah,
0: celebration stuff like that. Cool.
1: Yeah, I think he's on. Okay, we're gonna have to edit.
0: You can see I can. Yeah, it's with the comment.
1: Okay, we've been 60 seconds. And okay, we'll check the minutes or 5 minutes. We're tied together.
0: You're constantly sick. I can out. You don't know the gameplay.
1: Yeah. Let's see what you know that's going to be in this many minutes. Okay. I'm going to speak for a minute. Say it's 4 years significant. Four.
0: Often. What's listening?
1: Maybe just pop it up.
2: Blank and best right. Play school, boy, girls.
0: You're in a pool. You're in a commission. That's right. Shay.
2: All right. 7-8. Thank you for leaving the car.
1: Yeah. Dude. You got to get in the top. Oh, all right. They did a terrible job. Again, you know, instead of getting pushed involved, like that, the owner, they were out of the car actually, all. And decade, help you up here, getting all the cars. So if you need for a couple of locate makers, Manac, tell me about them right here.
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12: visit. Bird, it up. He's gone, time, and the meet more of the 8th, ticket, Steena, the streak, 2 seconds, you've been tied.
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1: In the 87, as we roll them over here, back, almost all kind.
0: Yeah, I mean,
1: we're sports live.
0: This is it.
1: This all starts is the
0: half in England.
1: We've got sports live, then we got. Don't you worry, they're losing today when they get keys.
0: Can't wait. Can't wait.
1: Going on with you this morning. Let's get this pick. Give us the Crocs.
2: Yeah, I love our game. This draws. Much love of Kelly.

0: He had 16 of the Nets and they all take. Yeah,
1: I'm gonna use that.
0: I'll tweet my tonight.
2: Very impressive.
1: Yeah.
2: Great and paid. Very good.
1: I'd like to break.
0: Martin knows news.
2: Martin's looking just for bricks.
1: Great to see. Offs.
0: All right, Nets have to take a belt in this league.
1: That is correct.
0: So yeah, take the ropes. And I mean, Grizzlies.
1: Hawks. Okay. And that one down.
0: Well,
2: is that
0: the guy Max McKelly? He got nice.
2: Mac and the Hawks. My God. Mac. Tell him I come on.
0: And then give me the Sooner. It's a drill of him.
1: So,
0: Trayvon Martin. Oh, yeah. That's killed.
1: Oh. I've got 3.5 nuggets. My 2.5.
2: Oh, not a war.
1: Although, yes.
2: Going up,
1: plan.
2: No, that's pretty handled his piece.
1: Yeah, the fuck actually people bought and they it was just
2: playing me. See, just one can get and these coaches pop who says 40 pop you extra hedges who says it's calls. Love that.
0: Schedule tomorrow night for tomorrow.
2: I'm gonna watch.
1: Maybe we can class. I don't know. Maybe that was some old
2: one of great. That's great.
0: The 2016 F here. In the class.
2: Yeah.
0: It's probably a little tennis game.
2: There you go.
0: With LeBron.
2: Very
0: well. But we'll be fun state. The season was never.
2: Yeah.
0: That's
1: okay. Middleton, it's a state. It's a state.
0: No.
1: Nothing there? Yeah. Didn't realize that. We won.
0: Wow. I mean, did San Jose and Sedina?
2: It's Cat. It's actually going to tell his story on the channel blank and spilled the wreck. I mean, tell you.
1: And I for shares of bull and talk let and I try to find these oaks.
2: It says percentage of scammers for winning. First of all, but the tax those word of the dude said, oh, you know, and draft off 10.
1: Isn't it like in, you get something?
2: I don't know. Wrong right.
1: That's understood.
2: I don't like that.
1: Right.
2: It's like the it's bet, like but, the tax
1: upon what you just invested.
2: That's one. The,
1: but anything.
2: Know that
1: right,
2: but was confederate things like that.
1: Okay.
2: But you know is no sports could be
1: right.
2: If you open up no tax things etc. Form that time. Like 50,000 tax. It's simply guess what? The things pick or the check or something.
1: Casino.
2: Yeah. So no one.
1: But no people win.
2: Very few people sit in the tax form. A law. No one
1: for a whole fee.
2: You're money from super. Yeah.
1: We paid every ticket.
2: Yeah. You can find that amount on state websites super. And
1: oh, at the time, we could have over the period, so.
2: No, it had to be a. No one. It's an audience, but I. And, like, it's about on it. Any other.
1: My change was actually. Was 1-8 babies. It was down percent in the year. I don't know if you're. But
2: it's funny. It's pretty. It's his. When
1: the WNBA
2: joke. The WNBA joke was the highlight of it because everybody applauded. He's like, she didn't play.
1: So actually, that's my friend with her husband. And just to go to prove that nobody knows any WNBA players.
2: Texas says they take out taxes automatically at FanDuel if it's 300-1 or more. They don't do it at DraftKings.
1: 300-1? You get something that's 300-1 or more?
2: Chris Goddard up. It was plus 11,000.
1: Oh, my God. That's amazing.
2: Yeah.
1: That's incredible.
2: Or it was plus 22,000. It was $11,000 on a $50 bet.
1: Well, that's only 220-1.
2: Well, it was $11,000 on a $50 bet. So maybe it was plus.
1: Yeah, you have to do the math on that. That's still that's a
2: plus 110,000 or something.
1: That's a great return.
2: That's the greatest score of my life, Super Bowl Sunday.
1: It's amazing.
2: Yeah. I don't know anything about golf. Texter says prognosticating Creighton.
1: Yeah.
2: I mean, you're getting there. You're getting there. I mean, Fading Creighton. I think it's closed. Texter says, I got a W-2 for hitting a try box on the Derby. Yeah, it's definitely in horse racing when it's over 300-1 odds on the – if all you did was bet a $2 bet, you know, of boxing two horses, and it was over 300-1.
1: Is that the threshold 300?
2: Well, yeah, but now it's changed, though, because it used to be, like, let's say you'd hit a pick five that paid, I don't know, $2,000, let's just say.
1: Right.
2: And

0: And but you know, you had to spend, say it was on a $500 ticket.
1: Yeah.
0: So you're really only getting like 3-to-1 odds or something on that. But they used to still, they don't do it anymore. They used to tax it on the 50-cent bet as if you had just made one 50-cent
1: bet.
0: Oh, no,
1: bet. Yeah.
0: And it used to be that way.
1: But
0: so,
1: no, that,
0: but
1: that,
0: it's not
1: that discourages
0: now.
1: The pools to play because I know I'm not, if I hit it, I'm not getting a tax on $1,500.
0: Yeah.
1: You know, when I bet $500, it's crazy.
0: We don't have to worry about that.
1: I would like to worry about that. I would like to hit something like that. And, you know, maybe, I guess our next opportunity is like the Breeders' Cup, maybe that will do something. I mean, I don't know.
0: Saratoga's open, Mark. I don't mean the next opportunity. Next opportunity is today.
1: Okay. Saratoga. Let's go.
0: What do you mean? Next opportunity.
1: I'm saying as a group, I hope
0: we can do it.
1: And then how does that work? Like if you hit like a $3 million deal as the Diener's Picks thing. I guess it would be in Twin Spires. They would do it for you.
0: They would do
1: it,
0: yeah.
1: Yeah, they would do it for
0: I'm
1: you.
0: Not
1: yeah,
0: doing
1: it's a nice part.
2: Can one of y'all check on DraftKings and see if you can get a TBT futures pool?
0: You know what? That's an
2: Because usually,
0: question.
2: Like in the past,
0: I think it's
2: you
0: been
2: could.
0: On there.
2: I can't find it on Caesars and FanDuel shut me down. So.
0: Sons of bitches. Oh, wow. Don't look at me.
1: That was a mercy killing.
0: That was a mercy. Yeah, there's no
1: they
0: the
1: took old Yeller. They took old Yeller by out back. He said enough.
0: That was a mercy.
1: This guy's been Korean baseball.
0: That was a mercy killing. Oh, man. All right, we'll continue. Texas, I got a tax form for winning a couple of grand off underdog on a season-long fantasy golf. Well, those losers, nothing surprises me. I mean, my God, you should have seen the marketing meeting we had with this person that I had obviously never played fantasy sports and was running a fantasy sports website. I mean, I was just in stunned silence. I'm like,
1: I'm surprised
0: what
1: a lot of
0: think?
1: Times that people don't know their own product.
0: No, it was unbelievable. You know? It was, I mean, because they were like, you know, well, we're going to have these drafts in July. And I'm like, well, what if someone gets injured because there's no transactions
1: right.
0: allowed? Wouldn't the people that draft in
1: that's
0: late
1: risk,
0: August have a
1: take?
0: Big advantage? And their response was, you know, big risk, big reward. And I said, no.
1: That's not how that
0: no,
1: goes.
0: No, you just have big risk, but the reward's the same.
1: The reward's is
0: yeah,
1: the same.
0: Yeah, you're like, you've never done this.
1: No.
0: It was obvious. This person had never played fantasy football. They were in charge of marketing this draft. And I'm like, no, you can't do that.
1: No.
0: They can't be competing for the same prize when one person has to draft a month ahead of the other.
1: Right. That's crazy.
0: No transactions. Yeah, people like transactions.
1: That's part of the fantasy.
0: Yeah.
1: That's part of what we like about
0: it. Yeah.
1: By the way, I'm not finding a future wager pool for the TBT.
0: I'm not finding anything yet because it's, you know, it's Wednesday.
1: It's Wednesday. But
2: can we take Montrez to be MVP?
0: Yeah, how about that announcement at 10:01 the other day?
2: Mm-hmm.
0: Yeah.
2: Welcome back.
0: Yeah.
2: And, you know, I assume that as the weekend gets closer, there'll probably be a few other roster, you know, maneuvers because there always is with logistics. But Montrez, what – that. He just is a huge addition because he just can take over a game.
0: Yeah.
1: Depends on how good a shape he's in.
0: Yeah, it depends on the shape he's
2: been playing in the big three.
1: Yeah, he has. I think, but has he been playing professionally anywhere?
2: That I don't know.
0: Yeah, that's
1: – like
0: it's always the unknown.
1: There was news yesterday that, like, they got really close with La Familia to get Oscar Tshiebwe.
0: Mm-hmm.
1: And, like, he's playing. Like, he's like – you know, a player or two away from going to the NBA again. So, like, that would be a great addition. Now, Trez, historically, absolutely a great addition. How good a shape is he in?
0: He's been playing at Atletico San Germán. I don't know how you say it. It's in Puerto Rico. But he has been playing.
1: Okay, good. Well, then he's probably, yeah then I would agree that he is. That and that's the thing. We're trying to handicap this. Like, I have utterly no idea. Chris Jones, is that a good? Yeah, it probably is if he's in good shape. You know, like, you know, David Johnson, yes, if he's in great shape. I don't know.
0: And then you just don't know the attitudes, too. Sometimes the guys, look, the number one thing they've got to do is if Russ is having a bad game, he's got to get out.
1: Do you think Russ plays a lot?
0: I don't know.
2: I think he will.
1: I think Russ needs to, he needs to let the young guns go
0: I
1: here.
0: Agree I agree with you.
1: I'm a Russ Smith fan.
0: But he's organizing.
2: It's his
0: this.
2: Team. He's Jackie Min.
0: Yeah.
1: He's Jackie Moon.
2: He is.
1: Oh, my God. This that is a great freaking reference. Yeah, Creighton made a movie reference.
0: He did. He did.
1: Creighton made a movie
0: reference. Yeah, and he kind

0: redneck.
1: If it goes, if it's a yacht that goes through Harrods Creek, it's definition of the redneck.
0: No, it's not. There's a lot of cool boat slips through that little creek there.
1: The great apologist of the boat slips of Harrods Creek.
0: I will defend the boat slips of Prospect. I'll have it. You know, we're not doing that. We're not besmirching anything related to captain's quarters or that whole area. It's elite stuff.
1: It's elite stuff. CQ Princess. Like, you're supposed to know that.
0: You don't know the CQ Princess?
1: CQ Princess. No.
0: You've never had a wedding reception on the CQ Princess?
1: No.
0: Those are awesome.
1: All right. We'll continue along here. 267-9680 is our number to get in. I'll check back UPS Jobs text line. We're over here at Neil Huffman Acura. We're, again, I can't stress enough the great people you work with over here. I'm going to go out and give Cynthia my car keys here so they can get the antenna back on. The antenna, I assume, was, you know, in somewhere part of the car that got wrecked. Yeah. So, man, their collision center did a great job with that. But of course, if you're in the market for a new car, you get Strebel over here. They're going to take great care of you like they've been doing for years. So it's the new location. We're out here on Blankenbaker, right by Chick-fil-A's right over there across the street.
0: Chick-fil-A's
1: so
0: over there.
1: Yeah, so we got that as well. So then talk to Arthur Gliske, talk to Mike Stack, talk to Cynthia back in service. And they're going to take great care of you over here at Neil Huffman Acura.
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1: And we're back at it here at Neil Huffman Acura, where, again, between the two of us, we bought six cars here, so that's about all you need to know about how much we believe in the product here. So that's where we are today. We have absolutely nothing for you the rest of the week. No, I'm kidding. We've got Louisville Sports Live tonight, and then we got Soccer City, and then we got the crappy Reds getting back in action on Friday.
2: Well, that's something to go on today. I mean, you know, these coaches are going to talk. Jim Phillips is going to speak at 9 o'clock.
1: Yeah, it's talking season. It's talking season. Actually, in the grand scheme of things, yeah, there's no play-by-play, but there's going to be interesting things to come out of this.
2: Right.
1: You know, and,
2: right.
1: And we'll see what Jim Phillips, what his messaging is.
2: Anything you want to hear, don't want to hear?
1: I don't know what they're – I don't want to say that whatever he says doesn't matter, but it kind of doesn't. I mean, I don't know what he's going to say that could move the needle. I mean, on, you know, the Protect College Sports Act, I guess they're four and the SEC and the Big Ten are lining up against.
2: But it's everybody
1: in its
2: else.
1: Current form.
2: Yeah, it's not just the ACC. It's like literally all of college sports.
1: Yeah, because everybody wants what those two conferences have.
2: Well.
1: And they want them to share it, and they're like, no, we don't want to share.
2: Well, I don't think it's about sharing. It's about basically creating
1: sure
2: controls
1: is.
2: For rules to be able to be enforced.
1: Well, but it's about pooling. I mean, are we talking about pooling the rights?
2: No, the pooling of the rights is only – all that does, it's not a mandate that they have to pool it.
1: Yeah.
2: It allows them to be able to do it if they want to. And so, like, the Big Ten could pool with the SEC, but the Big Ten could pool with the Big 12 or the ACC.
1: Mm-hmm.
2: Or the ACC and the Big 12 could pool. Right now they can't currently do that, which is sort of one of those interesting things. That, you know, so I think it's interesting – that Phillips has taken a stand against ESPN, his television partner, on playoff expansion.
1: Yeah.
2: Because, you know, he and the Big 12 are pushing for 16, so is the Big 10. And
1: wait, I thought it was for 24.
2: 24.
1: Yeah.
2: Excuse me.
1: Yeah.
2: Whereas the SEC's like, we'll go to 16, but that's it, or we really want to stay at 12. And that's what ESPN wants to do.
1: That's what ESPN says they want to do until you make them more money when you go to 24.
2: Yeah.
1: I mean, all of this is posturing. That's all it is.
2: So, you know, I don't know if I care to hear anything, but maybe he'll say something and shock me that, you know, he'll say something today that will – it's kind of weird that we didn't even think about going. Like, it was, you know, it wasn't
1: well,
2: even really
1: because they've made it a three-day event that doesn't need to be 3 days. You don't get nearly the access on radio. They ruined it for me all the they spoiled us the first year because it was unbelievable. I mean, I remember getting every Jimbo Fisher right back-to-back with Dabo. And, I mean, it was an unbelievable standard.
2: Right.
1: Got everybody in the league. Like, well, this is what we're going through every year. And then you go back another year and it's like, well, we have you the Virginia punter. The Pittsburgh lineman.
2: Yeah. You don't need the Boston
1: what
2: College
1: about Dabo?
2: Yeah.
1: No, not doing it. And it's like, then it got progressively worse.
2: Yeah, it got worse and worse.
1: So
2: and
1: it's
2: worse.
1: Like, and it used, I don't know why it's not cheap to fly to Charlotte. They fly there seven times a day, it seems to me, as a hub, but it became expensive and it's so drawn out that a juice wasn't worth the squeeze to me. And then, I mean, the only thing that'd be worth going for is seeing how loud the Miami radio and the Atlanta host would be in the morning pretending no one else is doing a radio.
2: Yeah,
1: there.
2: That would be interesting. Yeah. Or having the Syracuse TV person who just graduated from Syracuse ask how loud the Carrier Dome is for every single coach that they're going to play. You're going to get that. Hey, coach, when you're playing the Carrier Dome in October, how loud do you expect the Carrier Dome to be?
1: Pretty
2: loud, I guess. Yeah.
1: And if you don't say it's not the loudest place in the history of mankind, or no, it was Clemson that got mad.
2: Clemson got mad.
1: Yeah, because we said, yeah, it's pretty loud up there.
2: Pretty loud.
1: By God, we'll show you
2: loud. We'll show you loud. We'll play purple Lamborghini as loud as you can possibly stand it. Well, you got that risk, Rick Ross. Play it again. Play it again, Billy.
1: I hate your fake country accent.
3: That was so bad.
1: It's so bad. No one sounds like that.
3: Well, I assume that Jody will be down there and he'll get some one-on-one with Jeff.
1: Oh, he's not even going?
2: No, Jody's at the Peach Jam.
1: Oh, okay.
3: Well, that's not in Atlanta. It's just right down the street from Charlotte.
1: Yeah, right. In Creighton's mind.
2: Yeah,
1: and you're
2: apparently worried. The big day is Thursday. That's the day Jeff Brom's supposed to speak at the Peach Jam. So,
1: wait. Jeff Brom's going to speak at the Peach Jam?
2: No. The big day at the Peach Jam is Thursday, which is also the same day that Jeff Brom is speaking at Charlotte.
1: Oh, okay. If Jeff Brom is speaking at the Peach Jam, then we need to really evaluate the Peach Jam.
2: I would love that. Send Brady Brom to the mic at the ACC kickoff. It'd be better when we get the sons of these coaches talking. It's better than, like, you get Johnny Kelce at the mic.
1: Yeah.
2: You get a lot of info on this team.
1: I kind of think that the story of this would be is that Louisville is not a story. They're a good team, but I mean 40 and the Wetzel, they did a whole podcast in the ACC. I don't think they mentioned Louisville.
2: No, they mentioned SMU.
1: They broke down teams and obviously Miami, you get that they're super interesting because they were just in the national championship game. It's the U. You don't have to tell me why Miami is interesting.
2: So, yeah.
1: You know, SMU. You know, they've got a quarterback back for the third year.
2: Mm-hmm.
1: They're like the poster child for, you know, getting out of the league you were in and figuring out a way to get into a relevant, like, there.
2: They've made
1: the playoff.
2: Yep.
1: Get all that. I don't know who else, you know.
2: Well, then they talked about Florida State.
1: Florida State's interesting because they suck.
2: Yeah, Florida State and Clemson and being really way off. And they're like, they don't have more – Clemson doesn't have more talent this year than they had last year. Look at the draft.
1: They went to the keep what you kill model and they stopped killing things.
2: Yeah, that's right. And they made all this whole
1: model. Made the wildlife preserve.
2: Right.
1: Yeah.
2: And then now Miami's collecting all the checks.
1: Right.
2: So, I mean, we're kind of hanging out there. But don't you think some of it's like we don't know what Keynotes is? Like,
1: you know what Keynotes is? Go ahead.
3: Like the national media, that's the thing right now. It's the great unknown. People are like, they've got Keenholz. They trust Brom. They think Louisville can be good. They know we have a great running back room. They know we have a good linebacker room. But they're just, it's the question mark of Keenholz is why no one's really taken a huge stance on this. But everybody also says, you know, that schedule Louisville has lines up for them to be successful, even if Keenholz is just above average.
1: Yeah, I just think there's probably a thought. I mean, the thought is, well, they're going to be solid. You know, mm-hmm. the program's a good ship. They're going to be solid. There's nothing about them that you would say to make some grand prediction of, you know, they're great. And I agree with Tolu. It was something Ennis said yesterday that, you know, when people are voting for these things, it's almost like you got to pick someone sort of off the wall because you want to be able to write the column later in the year. NC State, you know, making a breakout year. You know, saying Louisville would have a breakout year is not going out on a limb enough of saying like a Pittsburgh or whoever would do it. So I think it's almost a compliment to the consistency that there's not like this, you know, crazy hot takes on Louisville. I mean, again, they did a whole ACC preview and did not mention Louisville. Because there's just not, I mean, what are you going to say? Yep, Brom's there. They got the running back. We'll see about this quarterback. And that's kind of where it ends.
2: Yeah,
1: right.
2: I mean,
1: now,
2: if you look at Louisville, you can say there's a lot of really good pieces on defense. They were a good defense last year.
1: Mm-hmm.
2: So, and they got, you know, Isaac back, and they did pretty well in the portal. But we don't really know what they have at quarterback.
1: Yeah,
2: and that's all fair. When you look at Pitt, you know they've got a quarterback.
1: Mm-hmm.
2: When you look at Miami. You know they've
1: got
2: a quarterback.
1: Yeah, if you want to make a case, you start with the quarterback.
2: You start with a quarterback. Now, Keenholz might be Jack Plummer. He could be Tyler Shuck. He could be Miller Moss. Like, we don't know. But I think last year, for whatever reason, Jeff with his fans and national media, they saw Miller Moss really not play up to the Jeff Brom standard.
1: Yeah.
2: And so now, instead of it being like, yes, Jeff Brom's he got this quarterback out of the portal, he's going to do what Jeff Brom does. Now it's a wait and see. Even though he's got a long history of production at that position, it's a one-year blip.
1: It's still an unknown what you do have and what you don't have at that spot. So I totally get why there's not a rush to, you know.
2: Yeah.
1: And
2: if you want to predict our outcome on our season, I need to know what the injuries are first, you know, which I can't do. Because I think at the top line – at receiver, I think we're actually pretty deep at tight end.
1: The case. That's nothing new.
2: Yeah, but if we can't get hurt at the wrong spot, you know, like last year, it was, hey, you get hurt at the quarterback position, and like, you're done.
1: Mm-hmm.
2: You know,
1: I think most teams are in that spot, to be honest.
2: Yeah. I asked Pete Nocta before the season started. I said, hey, what was it look like behind Miller? He goes, run the ball.
1: Yeah.
2: Run the ball. Mm-hmm. And you know, he kind of saw sure. that go down. And I think he was like, you know, maybe Deuce or something like that by the end of the year is rolling, but he's not there yet. And he wasn't there when we turned to him for nope. SMU. So, yeah, I think our top 22, really good. What happens to that?
1: Join the club. Yeah. I mean, that's what everybody's in.
2: Yeah.
1: You know, and especially in the thinning out of the NIL era, you're not going to have great backups. Mm-hmm. Nobody's – there's very few that have very good backups.
2: I actually think our quarterback room might be the strongest it's been in, you know, 1, 2, and 3 in a while. You know, with Widener and Briggs Cherry both, you know, in that room. I think Briggs reasonably, you know, that he's pretty green, you know, being a true freshman. But Widener looked pretty good in the spring game. Mm-hmm. Is he Trinidad Chambliss of 2026? Mm-hmm. I don't know. But if Keenholz comes out firing, then all these people are going to wake up. But if he's just an all right version of what Jeff Brohm's put out there,
1: mm-hmm.
2: then there's a reason why they're not talking about you. You got to give them a reason.
1: Yeah, you do, and it's just tough to drum one up right now. That you know,
2: hand the ball off to Isaac Brown and let him go to work. You know, I mean that guy. I mean,
1: yeah.
2: You know, and but you can't give him the ball 30 times a game. So you got to kind of pick your spots there, and if he hits you a couple home runs and you start it out, you beat Ole Miss, then everybody will be talking about you
1: mm-hmm.
2: on that Sunday. You know, you go out there and everybody, oh, wow, Louisville beat Ole Miss. And I think a lot of people will watch our game because, you know, Notre Dame plays Wisconsin, same time slot, and I think Notre Dame is going to absolutely maul Wisconsin. They're going to turn that game off. They're going to turn ours on if they were watching Notre Dame, and they're going to watch our game because I think it's going to be a lot more competitive.
3: You don't think Deuce Adams is going to come in for Wisconsin and march them to a victory in Lambeau?
2: Nope. I don't. I think Notre Dame is going to come out ready to prove a lot of people wrong because they're still smarting from being left out of the playoff last year.
1: Smarting.
3: Even if they win, they're not proving anything if you've seen their schedule.
1: Whose schedule?
3: Notre Dame. I mean,
2: I haven't seen their schedule.
3: They're going to start 6-0. That's a guarantee. And I think their Vegas win total is 11.5. I mean, their schedule's the truth.
1: Their over-under's 11.5.
3: I believe so. I mean, if you take a look at their schedule, you'll see why. They play Miami and SMU.
1: Well, I mean,
2: hang on.
1: That's a good start. I got to see the rest
2: of it. All right, so they have Wisconsin. They will win. Rice, Michigan State.
1: Okay, now you can't fault them for playing Wisconsin, scheduling Wisconsin.
2: No, or Michigan State. I mean, Michigan State, are they going to be that bad?
3: I mean, what were they, 3-9 last year?
2: Yeah, and they're going to play Purdue. They're going to beat Purdue. Okay. Carolina, doubt it. But you're already saying that they're going to roll over through Bobby Petrino?
3: I mean,
2: can't believe you.
3: Bobby's working with Gio Lopez, so we'll see with you.
2: Yeah,
3: what kind of magic Stanford. He can work.
2: I agree they're going to beat Stanford. BYU and Provo ain't a cakewalk. Yeah. Miami and Notre Dame in November, that's better. SMU, yeah, Syracuse.
1: I mean, that's a good – I mean – the schedule on it, when you look at, you know, historically, you go, damn. In Wisconsin, Rice, Michigan State, Purdue, North Carolina, Stanford, BYU, Navy, Miami, Boston College, SMU, Syracuse. I mean, is that 11 Power 4 schools?
2: Yep.
1: Other than Navy.
2: Rice.
1: So Rice and Navy, so it's 10. But there's no 1AA school in there. There's no, you know, none of that.
2: But also, don't forget, Marcus Freeman did lose to Northern Illinois.
1: Yeah.
2: You know, I mean, it did happen. So, you know, stuff
1: happens. Everybody has these weird losses, man.
2: Right. That's why I say you can't just say people are going to be
1: 6-0. I can't believe we always have this unexplainable loss. Like, do you watch college football? I mean, welcome to the club.
2: Lots of weird stuff that goes down, especially early in the year. Did you see that the House has passed?
1: This is all I want to talk about. This is all I want to talk about.
2: All right.
1: I mean, this is it. I mean, it sort of came out of nowhere on Monday that it got out of some committee 6-4. And then it passed in the House yesterday.
2: Yes, it
1: on a
2: did.
1: 308-117 vote.
2: Wow. 117 people were against?
1: Right.
2: So exactly. I've seen some counter, you know, people say, man, the sun's not going to be up till 9 o'clock on some days. And I'm like, yeah, it's going to be short-lived.
1: Here's the part.
2: And my day is going to be brighter at the end of the day.
1: Here's the part of the argument I don't understand against is when they bring up the farmers. And they're like, well, it's going to get lighter later for the farmers. I'm like, it's the same amount of sunlight.
2: It doesn't matter.
1: That's the part that makes actually no sense to me.
2: No.
1: I'm like, okay, so they start their day a little late. It's not like it makes them less productive as farmers, which are what, 2% of the population? We really do.
2: I don't know how many. I don't know the percentage of the population.
1: I used to know it because I, this has been a dream of mine my whole life.
2: Yeah.
1: And I used to know the number because it, that's how it got started in whatever year because the farm, you know, but 4% or 8% of the population was farmers back then, whatever it was. And now it's, I mean, I've been dreaming of getting this my whole life. And I don't care about the people that live in the Washington, D.C., where it's not going to get light till, I don't know, 8 o'clock, 8:30.
2: Right.
1: I don't care.
2: Right.
1: I don't care. You're light. You're, it's going to be light later in the day. I mean, it's when you go to, like, we go to Rhode Island, and we go there in the summer, and you realize how early the sun comes up there.
2: And how late it's
1: and
2: up,
1: how,
2: too.
1: But also, well, but no, but how early, much earlier it gets darker there.
2: Oh, because of where it is on the time zone.
1: Yes.
2: Yes.
1: And so you go, well, in the sun, like, yeah, in the winters, it gets, like, sunsets, like, 4:30. I'm like, I no.
2: That's
1: I may as well just commit suicide right now if I live there. I couldn't do it.
2: And so what I, most of our population gets off work at 4 or 5 o'clock. Right.
1: Like, well, I don't want to generalize that. I think it's just you're more likely,
2: and our kids get out of school at 2-3 o'clock.
1: Yeah. Well, you want more daylight later than early to me.
2: Correct.
1: I don't understand the argument. And there's not the fact that it passes by that much. It is, you know, big deal. So now
2: didn't
1: it's got to
2: happen 3 or 4 years ago. It got through the House and it stalled in the Senate. Something like that.
1: I can't remember the total history of this, but now. Let's see, House leaders agreed to allow a vote on the measure this week, blah, blah, blah. So Congress first passed this, again, I'm reading from a New York Times article. What's the problem to begin with? my only concern is because Trump's behind it, that might hurt it.
2: Well,
1: that's my only concern.
2: I think that, if you're a senator, you have a constituency.
1: I don't know how daylight can become politicized, but by God, I'm sure in this area it can.
2: And to your point, farmers, they only have so much time in a day. And,
1: right.
2: And, it's
1: and that's not going to change.
2: It's not dictated by the clock, okay? the sun is up. The sun changes. That's God, okay? You know, we're not going to be able to change the amount of sunlight that's available in a day. But I think, you know, when kids get out of school, them having more sunlight to go outside and play.
1: Just
2: you know,
1: in general, the mental health of it not being so dark so early.
2: Yes.
1: So now the Senate version of the Sunshine Protecting Act. So it stalled last year after Senator Tom Cotton, Republican from Arkansas, objected to fast-tracking the bill's passage via unanimous consent in October. You obstructionist. Cotton said the change to permanent daylight savings times could lead to overlooked negative consequences, pointing out the parts of the country where wouldn't someone rest till 9 a.m. or later, citing potentially dangerous dark morning commutes and workers who would need to work early without the sun. A senior aide said Tuesday Cotton has the same concerns he's had about. So Tom Cotton's public enemy number one. And that several senators on both sides of the aisle have opposed the Senate version of the Sunshine in committee. What are they doing? Like adding tax cuts to it or something? I mean, what are they doing? What are they adding to this?
2: I don't know. But I've always wanted this. And I just like the idea of just keeping the time to time. Like it does do something to – when you have young kids, you know, it takes them about a week to readjust their sleep schedules. And so you make them fall back. You make them spring forward. It's all this stuff. And you're just like – can we just keep the time to time?
1: Well, I don't want to keep the time to time if it's the other way.
2: No, this time right now to just be the time.
1: Yeah.
2: This is the time. And it'll be 8:27 in the morning, you know, 6 months from now, too.
1: So they tried to tackle before. In 2022, the Senate voted to make daylight saving times permanent by unanimous consent, a measure that failed to advance in the House. What the hell is going on in politics?
2: So the Senate says yes then, now the House says yes, but it doesn't get the
1: Can y'all,
2: the
1: look, y'all, unanimous.
2: You both agree.
1: What passes unanimously in this country?
2: Nothing. Nothing. Absolutely
1: unanimous.
2: Nothing.
1: I don't think that's possible. Like the Hall of Fame voters. They don't want to have unanimous on the first vote ever.
2: What would be a unanimous vote in our country?
1: I don't
2: think of anything.
1: Well, but we don't keep up with Senate bills, though, very well.
2: That's true.
1: I mean. So the next step now is the Senate. So I don't know.
2: What's
1: I don't know the timeline,
2: session?
1: Though. I don't
2: know
1: the timeline.
2: We're paying really close attention to this. The Senate stuff with Congress and the Protect College Sports
1: Act. We got a lot going on.
2: And the Sunshine Protection Act and stuff like that. So, yeah, I'm trying to figure out what the next step is.
1: It's to get to the Senate. So it's
2: an
1: uncertain path. Although the Senate passed the bill in 22. They've not scheduled a vote for this latest bill. Let's see. I don't know. I don't know. I don't know where we go from here.
2: The American Medical Association argues that permanent standard time is the much better solution.
1: No, they can go to hell.
2: And
1: they can go to hell.
2: Stanford,
1: straight to hell. Burn in hell, all whoever wrote that.
2: Stanford scientists recently found that permanent daylight savings time would only bring about 2/3 of the benefits as permanent standard time.
1: Lies. That's just a lie.
2: Yeah. Yeah.
1: I'm not agreeing to that propaganda.
2: I'm with you.
1: Liars.
2: I agree. I'm with you. We want sunshine in the afternoon.
1: Yes.
2: That's when we want it. We want it when we're off work. We don't like leaving our offices and our schools when it's dark. We don't like it.
1: When
2: we finish our day, we want to have daylight.
1: So we don't know when the vote is. So
2: no, we don't know that. But did you see Taco Bell's under scrutiny?
1: Oh,
3: boy, I'm worried about this station and this studio with this.
1: They use the term explosive diarrhea, that strikes fear into the hearts. I mean,
2: of a lot of people.
1: Explosive? Is that the word we're using?
2: Explosive.
1: It's not like
2: not just
1: heavy,
2: not regular
1: explosive
2: diarrhea.
1: Explosive?
2: Explosive diarrhea. So Taco Bell's under investigation.
1: Well, but also it's not just Taco Bell. Like, they're getting the bad rap on this. I mean, I don't want it to be the explosive diarrhea.
2: That's what the headline says.
1: Yeah, yes, Mark. I know the headline says that.
2: I'm just right. Signs appeared in the Detroit area Taco Bell restaurants notifying customers that these locations could not serve
1: cilantro, yes,
2: onions, pico de gallo, or guacamole due to a national recall, Taco Bell confirmed.
1: Yes, but the national recall isn't like Taco Bell's ingredients. I mean, it's not like they're growing these ingredients. These were in grocery stores. They were in other things besides just Taco Bell. Taco Bell went on the offensive because they know that they did it, but they're taking a hit. I mean, I don't want to be the explosive diarrhea center downtown off exit 5. I mean, that's not a good sounding arena.
2: No.
1: The explosive diarrhea. I'll take the
2: explosive. The Yum Center has sold Taco Bell to a private equity firm. We no longer have to defend them. Taco Bell. So they went on the offensive on this.
1: Well, I mean, they're the ones that put the signs up, so everybody's assuming it's just them, but it's not just.
2: Okay, because I'm reading the Washington Post. Authorities investigate Taco Bell.
1: I know.
2: Taco Bell investigated. ABC News.
1: Yes, I'm telling you, Taco Bell absolutely has had these ingredients, but they're not the only ones.
2: So it's cyclosporiasis is how you say it, I think. Cyclosporiasis?
1: Cyclospora? I don't know.
2: Sporiasis? Federal probe into Taco Bell amid
1: explosive bowel movement.
2: Parasitic stomach illness outbreak.
1: Mm-hmm.
2: Yeah.
1: But they've been reported in 34 states as well. So,
2: and there are Taco Bells in all those states.
1: Yeah, but state officials haven't identified a specific product as the source, but lettuce has repeatedly come up. So whoever bought the lettuce, or wherever that came from.
2: The lettuce connection. Okay,
1: right.
2: The Taco Bell investigation follows a significant announcement from Michigan's Health Department July 13th. Michigan's Health Department announced that lettuce or salad greens are the leading suspected source of its share of outbreak on that date. Early information had shown lettuce as a common product that regularly comes up during the investigation, cautioning that specific grower, supplier, or product type has not been pinpointed, and that other foods cannot be completely ruled out. The finding came after blah, blah, blah, blah, blah. So,
1: right, right.
2: Yeah. So maybe it's not all Taco Bell. Maybe Taco Bell's just the only one to do anything about it.
1: I mean, I just don't need a picture of the New York Post. Victims of cyclosporiasis report having explosive diarrhea, cramps, and vomiting. I don't need the photo of the dude on the pot to go with it.
2: The stock photo of the guy.
1: The stock photo of a middle-aged, of a 30-year-old male pooping.
3: So for those of you out and about this week for Louisville Burger Week, I would consider your lettuce options. Maybe you get it without the greenery. Keep the rabbit food on the side. Be careful.
2: But you need more protein anyway.
1: I do love
2: this. More protein.
1: The New York Post says, the website iwaspoisoned.com, which tracks food poisoning incidents and is often an early warning indicator of outbreaks, told the Post that 10 people became ill after eating Taco Bell. Yeah, okay. Let's not blame Taco Bell for all. That might have been just what Taco Bell's. It might have been just the meat.
2: Maybe.
1: Yeah.
2: So
1: iwaspoisoned.com.
2: Nick's going to hear about Taco Bell. And he's going to go get a Crave case today.
3: CDC just named this the Valvano virus.
2: The Valvano virus. Yeah.
1: He's going to bring it in like he unleashes 3-week-old donuts to us. You know,
2: he's going
1: to
2: bring.
1: Here's some donut holes from 3 weeks ago.
2: Remember the time he brought in Easter candy at Christmas?
1: Expired.
2: It was expired. He brings, hey guys, here's some food.
1: I mean,
2: Nick, this is all expired food.
1: It's everybody's dumpster. You bring in all your clothes, turn it into a Goodwill shop.
2: I think the clothes are fine. They just don't fit me anymore or whatever. Like, Zach, you see these t-shirts.
1: We just turn this place into the big dumpster.
3: Phil Baker's bringing them media guides with B.J. Flynn and Jerome Harmon. I mean,
2: yeah. John Salzman's bringing in old sports reports.
3: We got pictures of Bobby Petrino on a golf cart at the Liberty Bowl. So, you know,
2: yeah, he did do that yesterday. Did you see that?
1: No, no.
2: John Salzman brought in a photo of Nick and Bobby on a golf cart at the Liberty Bowl in 2004, which was actually a great game. It was a photo that Salzman took.
1: Yeah.
2: And Nick Petrino's like starting to drink like a bottle of something or whatever.
1: Yeah.
2: And then he's looking at Salzman taking his photo. Like,
1: oh, I got to see
3: very
1: this.
3: Unflattering, yeah.
2: Very unflattering photo. But Salzman, he does have the most flammable house. Is that who
1: yes,
2: came up with that?
1: Me.
2: That was you?
1: Yeah, yeah. He has the most flammable house in America because of all the newspapers. If anybody even thinks about lighting a cigarette in that house, he's a goner.
2: It's combustible.
1: just in a second. I hope he didn't have gas stoves.
2: Oh, he definitely does.
1: if he does, forget it, man. All right, we'll try to stay on time here because we have try to hit some of Jim Phillips at the top of the hour. So we'll continue along here over at Neil Huffman Acura, where I can only speak firsthand here. I've been driving a car from this dealership for like 12 years, something like that. So, and I can tell you that the great work they do. We've got over 100,000 miles on the TLX. I've got my ZDX. I mean, I've had a TL from here. You name it. You want to get a great car with a great value, they've got it for you here at Neil Huffman Acura. Online at neilhuffman.com. It's on here. Let's talk about them right here.
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2: 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We will have in about 20 minutes Jim Phillips. Well, here's what we're going to do. We're going to listen to the first minute, and then I will probably dip in every 5-6 minutes, see if he's talking about anything significant. And so we won't give you all the bluster PR. You
3: know? Right. And, you know? And we'll, you know, Creighton will find the link and have it streamed, and we'll pull it up, and then
2: you say that like you don't have confidence in that. Creighton, do we have confidence in the link?
4: I just need a YouTube TV login. I'm good to go.
2: I can give you one of those.
3: Okay. Yep. And then so you have that, and so I think as Creighton's listening, if we dip out of it, that he just pops
2: you can
3: pops
2: interrupt
3: it back
2: yeah,
3: in.
2: Yeah, if he, you can just interrupt us if he just turn it up. He's saying something.
3: If he's not talking about academics, you can bring.
2: You're really
3: back
2: concerned
3: in.
2: About these academics.
3: Well, he's going to tell me about the overall GPA and how many graduates and life after off the field and all this other stuff. And I frankly just don't care.
2: Get your school out of my mouth.
3: Right.
2: Get your school.
3: Shut
2: work
3: up
2: out
3: and
2: your
3: dribble,
2: mouth.
3: Phillips.
2: Shut up and dribble.
3: Talk sports, damn it.
2: Yeah, talk sports, damn it. Yeah.
3: All those things that people will say to us sometimes.
2: Yes.
3: Yeah, so, I there's some serious issues.
2: Oh, my God. I'm looking at the front page of USA Today.
3: Okay.
2: Let me get the headline.
3: Please.
2: It's better. Why the Falklands War looms over England-Argentina World Cup.
3: Yes! Vindication! Vindication! I told you Margaret Thatcher was going to matter here at the World Cup today at 3 o'clock. The Falklands! This is the fight for the Falklands!
2: Oh, my God. Aside from the storied World Cup history between England and Argentina, the nationals' team's meetings have a political undertone since the Falklands War in 1982. The Falklands, or Malvinas by their Argentine name, is an archipelago off the Atlantic coast of Argentina, but operates as a British overseas territory. With their sovereignty in dispute, Argentina's militia invaded the territory in 1982.
3: That's right.
2: I remember I was in grade school. The British sent its fleet across the Atlantic and retook the islands after a 74-day conflict that resulted in 907 deaths.
3: That's right.
2: Anticipating an intense crowd Wednesday in Atlanta, Argentina's security minister said enhanced measures have been discussed at a meeting in the United States. With the historic tensions, Atlanta police are upping security and plan to deploy 1,600 officers around the map. Man, they going to get it on because they don't get along. Wow.
3: We're going to have an international incident.
2: Britain still claims sovereignty over the islands and maintains a military presence there, while Argentina continues to pursue its ambitions through diplomatic channels and international bodies, including the UN. This is still going on.
3: They had a vote, I guess, like 10 years ago, asking the constituents of the island which country they'd like to belong to, and they chose Britain. Most of the people that live in the Falklands are of British descent.
2: So during the World Cup, Argentina fans and players have been singing a chant that references the islands and the English. So they've got their own chant about it.
3: I told you this was going to be a thing.
2: We have to understand that this is a football match and that the Malvinas issue needs to be discussed elsewhere.
3: It's not the Malvinas issue. It's the Falklands issue. Mama called them Falklands. We're going to call them Falklands.
2: So that I can't believe it. Front page USA Today.
3: I mean, you know, when it comes to geopolitical issues,
2: you're the guy.
3: I got you.
2: You do.
3: I got you, man. Yeah. You want to hear about the Crimean War? You want to hear about that? You
2: know? No. Man, it's just amazing.
3: That's awesome. Yeah. The Falkland stuff. So there we go.
2: Yeah, it was the first like war of my lifetime. I felt like when I was in
3: first one you knew about.
2: Yeah, because I was 82. I was 9 years old. You know, so you're reading about wars in history books, and you're like, "There's a war going on right now, a real life war."
3: First one that you knew about.
2: Because you've only been coherent or had memories for about 4 years at that point.
3: What did you remember about it?
2: I just remember them talking about it. And I remember discussing it and you know, class or whatever, and I don't know.
3: I don't know, but apparently,
2: basically all I remember is that it happened.
3: They're still fighting about the name.
2: Yeah,
3: you know, it's the Falkland Islands,
2: the Malvinas,
3: the Malvinas or whatever it is.
2: Man,
3: yeah, I'm surprised you didn't know archipelago. You're like the ultimate crossword guy.
2: Yeah,
3: and archipelago seems like a word that would come up.
2: It does seem like it. When a lot of vowels in there. I just ran into a guy here who was he had his crossword app up from the LA Times, and he's like, damn it, you got me on this.
3: Oh, really?
2: Yeah.
3: That's what he said?
2: Yeah.
3: You got me on this.
2: Yeah, you
3: LA
2: got me
3: Times.
2: hooked on these things. Yeah. Yeah.
3: That's pretty
2: I wonder great. What the get-in price is today for the Falklands.
3: So I would guess $2,300 because of its proximity to, like, Atlanta being a hub. You could fly in it probably from Buenos Aires and England.
2: It's north of that.
3: It's north of $2,300.
2: Yes.
3: $2,900.
2: Hang on, it's sort of recommended. So hang
3: yeah,
2: on.
3: Here, yeah, go lowest price.
2: Keep going.
3: Really?
2: $3,300.
3: Jeez, I couldn't imagine spending $3,300. I mean,
2: for one,
3: that's like a freaking turf club ticket to the turf.
2: I mean, it's the World Cup, is what they would say. You know?
3: Yeah, it's the semifinals, but it's
2: the semis of the World Cup. Yeah,
3: yeah. What do you think the final? I guess the finals probably determine on like who's there. Obviously, Spain there in New York.
2: They have a 4-hour pregame show for it on Fox on Sunday. I saw that. Yeah.
3: Well, they have a great concert at halftime. Yeah. I forget who it was, but it's like Coldplay and. There's like five or
2: Bieber
3: six.
2: And like
3: yeah.
2: Bieber's did I hear Zach Brown playing in the background yesterday when I was like,
3: really?
2: But their halftimes are normally so brief.
3: I mean, I don't know what they do, but yeah. Okay, so here you go. You got Madonna. You got Shakira. You got BTS, which is the Korean pop band. Justin Bieber, Burna Boy, Gustavo, Coldplay, and the PS22 chorus.
2: So it's a 20 minutes.
3: Oh, I got Yahoo says it's 11 minutes.
2: So at FIFA, I'm reading from The Athletic, FIFA targeting a 20-minute break for the World Cup halftime. So Coldplay's Chris Martin has curated a lineup that includes Justin Bieber, all the ones you just read off. Characters from Sesame Street and the Muppets will also be a part
3: of
2: the show.
3: Wow, okay. Kooky Monster.
2: Previously, FIFA had previously said the performance will be 11 minutes long, described as a landmark celebration at the intersection of sports, music, and global entertainment. World football's governing body, however, has yet to reveal the total length of the halftime final, although multiple sources have told The Athletic they are targeting it to last around 20 minutes.
3: The whole halftime.
2: Yeah.
3: Stage loaded.
2: The International Football Association's board, the game's lawmakers, states per its rule book that halftime should not exceed 15 minutes and that the interval may be altered only with the referee's permission. So, yeah, this is exceptionally long for them.
3: Yeah, yeah, because normally they're in and out of there pretty quick,
2: yeah.
3: You know, on all these other matches.
2: Yeah, so. A lot of times when you go to the halftime and it's like they go to Thierry Henry, who bores everybody as much as he possibly can to bring the mood down, and then Lawless says something that they ignore. And
3: they don't ever,
2: it's the worst chemistry of any set in any sport I've ever seen.
3: Before they even started?
2: It's like four different monologues go on. No one and then you got Zlatan, I will kill you. Whatever that. I mean, you got basically a guy talks like Ivan Drago.
3: Yeah.
2: You have Thierry Henry, who is the most boring person on earth.
3: Is he Jay Williams level?
2: No, he doesn't look as confused as Williams, but his energy level. Name someone with a lower energy level on television than Thierry Henry. I can't do it. You have to be a mime.
3: Somebody in NPR, like maybe C-SPAN?
2: No. I mean, you'd have to be a mime or a mute to have less energy than Thierry Henry. There's just no other way to do it. So, but, yeah, they're going to have that for about the 20 minutes. The Super Bowl, you know, typically is about 20 to 30 minutes. So, you know, this one's going to be they're saying 20 minutes. So, got it.
3: There you go. There you go. Saying 20 minutes.
2: They're saying 20 minutes.
3: And
2: so.
3: We got 10 minutes until Jim Phillips.
2: Just the anticipation.
3: I know. You had, I mean, it's Swofford, you'd hear him speak like a sloth, you know?
2: It was. It was an hour long, and it was maybe three questions, and it was like, dude, are you going to speak any faster?
3: You ever see Zootopia, where they go to the sloth, the DMV sloth? That was Swofford.
2: Yeah,
3: just talking real slow, saying nothing. I always called it the Swofford filibuster because you know they're supposed to take questions at the end. He's supposed to be up there for an hour. It's the commissioner's forum, but he would just filibuster for 50 now, minutes and then take 8 minutes questions.
2: Now, Creighton, I got to say, my login, I'm not able to pull up. I thought we were logged into YouTube TV on that computer, though.
4: We are not. So that's what I'm trying James. To figure out.
2: James, how did we do? Because we've got two accounts, or I've got my account and then my Creighton account for the station.
3: Yeah.
2: James. Let's see.
3: See if it's on YouTube.
2: Or is it on the ACC network?
4: It's on, it's, yeah, yeah. I feel like you watch ESPN as well.
2: It's what?
4: I say I could do the watch ESPN as well, but I need a login.
3: Okay. All right. Andy sent an email about
2: this? I thought he sent something yesterday.
3: I don't see anything from Andy on connecting to that yesterday. So, but it would seem that you would go to the ACC.
2: Now, this is something we should have brought up before 8:51. I would add in parenthetically.
3: James.
2: Let me see. Your answer is
4: I'll figure it out. I'll figure it out.
3: James.
2: Yeah, I'm going to look to see if I can.
3: Phil Baker.
2: I'm looking here.
3: Andy Sweeney.
2: Well, how about you talk and I'll look for a password to get to him because that's not helping.
3: Well, we're not too far away from Schiller Overhead Door. 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And, you know, they can also repair your door, too. So if you have a door, maybe you don't think it needs to be totally replaced, but it needs to be repaired for sure, give them a call, Schiller Overhead Door. They've been in business since the 20s here in town. You don't get to stay in business here in Louisville for that long if you don't do quality work. So they do great work over there. Tell them Blake and Baker sent you. 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Schiller. They'll take care of you over there. So if you figured out the login.
2: I am trying to text him what may be a login.
3: What very possibly could be a login.
2: Could be a login. Not sure.
3: Passwords flying around.
2: Yeah.
3: Is James in there with you, Creighton?
2: You have one go-to. James.
3: James.
2: Save the day, James.
3: James.
2: Like, does he have a cape on?
3: Meatloaf. Mom. Meatloaf. Yes.
4: You give us your All-Star game takes, Mark. I got this behind the scenes.
3: I did not watch the All-Star game. I intended to watch the Home Run Derby. I didn't make it. I was never going
2: to
3: watch the
2: All-Star game. I mean, you go to two games a year to baseball just to cover your ass to say you're a baseball fan.
3: Did I not have the Home Run Derby champion or not? Did I have Jordan Walker?
2: Did you watch the Home Run Derby?
3: I didn't watch it, but I knew who was going to win it. Jordan Walker. Handicapped Schwarber's stamina.
2: Mm-hmm. Handicapped Schwarber's stamina.
3: That's right.
2: He says.
3: Listen, did I get it right or did I not get it right? I got it right. I got the money.
2: And you want us to believe that's the only bet you made that night?
3: It was the only bet I made on the Home Run Derby.
2: I mean, I don't believe that for
3: on the Home Run Derby.
2: I mean, that's the biggest lie you've ever told.
3: For the winner of the Home Run.
2: Okay.
3: No, I bet Schwarber's totals. Uh-huh. I bet his totals in the first round. Mm-hmm. It's true. I did bet that. But in terms of outright winner, the only one that I bet was Jordan Walker to win the Home Run Derby champion. The St. Louis Cardinals.
2: Mm-hmm.
3: Yep. He's a good ball player.
2: Yeah, really? What do you like about him, Mark? He hits the long ball.
3: He hits the long ball.
2: He
3: hits it far. Big men hit far.
2: Yes, he do. Do we need to go to break here then?
3: Let's go to break.
2: Well, Hank, you're not the determiner of that. They may not be back there ready to go. We can't just go to break if Creighton says we can't.
3: Let's go.
4: It's up to you. We can go to break if you'd like.
2: Well, I mean, if we're going to get Phillips, we need to get this break in. And then we can figure out what to do in the interim because if he starts talking, we're not going to get a chance to for a while. So why don't we do that, and we'll come back with Jim Phillips. Let's do that. It's the Diener Show, 939 The Ville, ESPN 680, 105.7.
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1: Okay, we've got the technology. We're going to use it. Is he at the podium, Kramer? I can't.
2: We welcome you to the Queen City of Charlotte.
3: Okay, he just started. Nope, he'll be there in a minute.
1: Okay, I like it. I like it. All right. So, yeah, we got that there. And
3: it's Bank Capital USA down there. Everyone's in their seats. It's looking good.
1: It's gonna be so. That was what's his name? Not Woody.
4: What's that? West Durham.
1: West Durham. Yes.
4: Yeah. In the Queen City.
1: Yeah.
4: They have a fight with Cincinnati over who is actually the Queen City. But no. So
1: ACC kickoff. There it is on my screen. Yeah.
4: I'm sure they're doing a.
3: You know what I'm doing today?
4: Social and. All kinds of stuff.
1: What's that?
3: I'm going down to Barnes & Noble getting my Felsteel magazine. That's what
4: printed?
3: Time of the year it is. Yep, it's hit the shelves.
1: How does he possibly – well, I guess with the portal this year, I guess you could have actually.
3: Yep, he does it. He releases it later than usual now.
4: Mm-hmm. You get that Felsteel, and how does that help you figure out who's got what?
1: Like, hey, look, don't try to get inside the mind of how you're going to be fading Creighton.
3: There's a lot of pages and a lot of colorful pictures, and I really enjoy the pictures, Mark.
4: Yeah.
1: So we got Eddie Royal, Eric McLean, and Jimbo Fisher there on the set with Wes Durham, who likes to call ball games.
4: Are you surprised Jimbo isn't back in coaching?
1: I don't know. He got so much damn
3: money.
1: He's
3: got God's money.
4: He's got the most money on that set, right?
1: I mean, on just about any set.
4: But
1: yeah.
4: Eddie Royals made good money.
1: But not Jimbo Fisher. Not record Jimbo. Buyout money. Like 74. It's amazing. Here's $74 million to please not coach our football team. And then we're going to hire Novell. And we're going to fire him and pay him a bunch of money, too.
4: Tons.
1: I mean,
4: tons
1: what's his value? Like $40 million, something like that?
4: It dips this year to like a.
1: Yeah, maybe a

0: Norvell.
1: Right,
0: I'm
1: right.
0: sorry. I said, I'm looking at Jimbo Fisher. They're stuck with Norvell.
1: Like
0: yeah, he does. They're stuck with Norvell for a while, is what this guy said. He said we're going to suck for a long time.
1: Yeah, unless he can
0: And he wasn't out. Even mad about it. The guy was resigned to it. He's a big donor. You know, because he's in a suite at the UFC.
1: But what do you do? I mean, yeah, you signed him because Saban left. And you thought you were going to lose a coach who had you guys 13-0. So he can't be that bad. The team was 13-0.
0: I know.
1: But do they not have the resources NIL-wise? Is that the problem? I mean.
0: Well, the other thing the guy said is they put a bunch of money into facilities right at the dawn of NIL.
1: So, like, they just.
0: They went and they got all the donations from boosters and everything, and that went into facilities upgrades. And
1: that's
0: right at, like, their timing was just horrible, according to this guy. Now, yeah, this is one guy, but he seemed to be pretty involved financially.
1: Well, we've got Brian Kelly and Jimbo Fisher on the sideline, guys that have really mattered in the mm-hmm. sport for a long time. Do you think either one of those guys get back into coaching?
0: Yeah, I got to think Brian Kelly – definitely wants to
1: take over for Satterfield at Cincinnati.
0: That's I like that scenario.
1: Yeah, that could happen. Although, I mean, he probably wants to go to higher. I mean, he was Notre Dame and LSU's coach.
0: Okay, I think they're getting ready to go to the podium here. I'm just looking at Durham.
2: They're showing Mario Cristobal lift a trophy, and then the BC logo. That fires me up. I think
0: they're showing all 16 logos.
2: Wes Durham just said he had a bromlet this morning, and then Eric McClain said it's the year of the Cardinal and Jimbo threw an L.
0: Okay, so here he is. Let's hear the start of this.
3: Good morning, and welcome to the 2026 ACC football kickoff. It's wonderful to see so many familiar faces here in Charlotte from our schools, media, television, and corporate partners, bowl partners, and the many friends and stakeholders who support the ACC throughout the year. We deeply value each of you and recognize there are many demands on your time, so please know that I do not take your attendance for granted. It's my hope you've enjoyed a great summer, and I'm glad we once again are together to celebrate the ACC and ACC football. I have to share a personal note. Okay. This has been a really special summer for Laura and I and our family.
0: Okay, we'll come back.
3: We had the joy of celebrating the first wedding of our five.
0: We'll come back. I didn't know he was going to. That's worse than I thought.
2: Well, it's about to be a beautiful wedding story.
0: No, I don't.
1: You don't want the personal sentiment?
0: You can dip back in 60 seconds. No.
2: I believe in love.
0: No, you don't.
2: No, I don't.
0: Join the club.
1: Hopeless romantic. Creighton and Harley.
0: Yeah.
1: Creighton and Harley.
0: Yeah.
2: Anybody wants to be brought night at Brownies tonight, I'm available.
0: Brought night at Brownies. Yeah, it's... it's got to be a hotbed.
1: We're stunned. We're going to Brownies.
2: Hey, I went to Joe's last night. It was karaoke night. Just laughed at people.
0: Okay, let's try another.
2: All right, here we go.
0: Let's try another.
3: Whose service and influence extended far beyond his time at Louisville. He was loved and respected throughout the industry, and his unwavering commitment and genuine kindness earned the respect and admiration of everyone who knew him. We also honor Dr. Terry Donde Phillips, whose visionary leadership as Clemson's director of athletics
0: didn't know he's gonna go there.
3: Helped shape one of the most successful eras in the university's history. And he left a lasting legacy across the ACC and beyond. Please join me in a moment of silence in memory of Kenny and Terry Don. Thank you. One of the greatest privileges of serving as ACC commissioner is spending time with our incredible student athletes.
0: All right.
3: I'm
0: we'll
3: thrilled our student athlete advisory
1: committee.
0: Yeah. 5 minutes. 5 minutes. That's a
1: five minute hold.
0: It's a 5 minute ban. Yeah. 5 minute ban right there. Yeah. You called it right there. You did. You nailed it.
1: The advisory committee.
0: Yeah.
1: There it is.
0: Yeah. You nailed it. GPAs. There's getting a round of applause.
2: We Zach, you see that, guys.
0: I didn't know that he was going to go a wedding to talking about Kenny. But at least we got the moment of silence.
1: But
0: I mean,
1: it's not exactly a Zachy C. Zachy C will hear you actually doing
0: Zachy C would have spoken over the moment of silence.
1: Yes,
0: he would have given an Ohio State take while we got a moment here with the silence. I'm going to tell you about the quarterback situation. Yeah.
1: Jeremiah Smith
0: and
1: Julian Sayin are coming for your neck.
0: Yeah, there's a graphic up about ACC Unity Tour. I definitely don't want to hear about that.
1: The Unity Tour.

0: I don't want to hear about that.
1: That was
2: inspiring.
1: I was interested in the unity tour.
0: I know Creighton has got one earbud in on that one. No doubt about it. So this may be worse than Swofford.
1: I don't know.
0: We'll see.
1: No, there's nothing worse than Swofford, man.
0: Yeah.
1: He put you to sleep. Like, you're starting out there. You're in those chairs. And
0: okay, let's dip back in. Let's see. What we
3: have placed in me, and I'm humbled to serve our 18 world-class institutions who make the ACC unlike any other conference. As I prepared for today, I found myself reflecting not only on the accomplishments of the past year, but on what we've achieved as a league over the last 5 years.
0: Oh, God.
3: I'm proud of how the ACC has navigated one of the industries.
0: They're going to run down every soccer win in the last 5 years. Every time they beat someone. Stanford swimming
1: dominated
0: program.
1: Rowing.
0: Yeah.
1: They dominated the
2: Cal water polo one.
0: Yeah.
1: Cal water polo was excellent.
2: I'm so glad they list him as a PhD on the screen here. Jim Phillips, PhD, speaks at the kickoff.
1: Poor, hungry, and driven.
2: Yeah. It's passionate, hungry, and driven now, Mark.
0: That's right.
1: Passionate, hungry, and
2: yeah.
1: driven.
2: And then there's no better example than Zuby Adjafor. And look what he's doing in the summer league.
0: A reading from the book of Mazziello.
1: We got to get back to that. I love that.
2: National titles, guys.
3: Different ACC institutions captured conference championships. Our teams won 7 national championships, while 8 additional ACC programs finished as the national runners-up, including Miami's run to the CFP national championship game. Over the last 5 years, ACC programs have captured 36 NCAA team championships and conference sponsorships.
0: Yes, we know.
2: Blank just smiled because of Cignetti not beating Miami.
0: He did light up there. You're right. I didn't know.
1: It was a great play from Mendoza reaching. It was like Friday Night Lights, only they crossed the goal line.
0: Yeah. They've got the Director's Cup standings now. You know how exciting that can be when the commissioner of the ACC is running down the Director's Cup standings.
1: Anybody you'd like to memorialize before Zachy C comes in and stabs you in the neck?
0: No. Stabs me in the neck. What a visual.
1: Hey, Drew just got shot. Let me tell you about Julian Sayin.
0: Yeah.
1: Ryan Day is a fraud.
0: Yeah. I think today when Strebel's talking about his accident, Zachy C should just cut his mic off and start giving Ohio State takes.
1: Yeah. I'm really sore. My life flashed before my eyes. Cut! No, you need to know that Dan McDonald is what
0: The standard is the standard.
1: The standard is the standard.
2: Louis is going to be talking about how John Asher was an inspiration to all Derby media, and then he chimes in with Georgia Southern's rushing output from last year.
0: Oh, here's the academic stuff. I want to hear it. Okay.
1: North Carolina mentioned.
3: For the 19th consecutive year, ACC leads all conferences with the best average ranking in the U.S. News and World Report best colleges.
1: Yes.
3: Our student athletes are graduating.
0: Suck on that. Yeah.
3: The graduation success rate of 94% and setting the standard nationally for academic achievement.
0: I think Stanford and Cal.
3: You've heard me talk about these accomplishments before, but behind these numbers, there are young people earning life-changing degrees.
1: Off the court.
3: Many are first-generation college students.
0: Still more would not have the opportunity to earn.
2: We gave Kenny Payne an opportunity to get an education. How'd that go?
1: Why are you jumping on and off the Titanic?
0: I mean, come on, man. This is going on 10 minutes of this
1: nonsense.
0: No,
1: you go up there and you say, guys, we got issues. We got to save college sports. Every single person in here, you got to reach out to your commissioner. You got to reach out to your congressman, your senator, your House of Representatives, because we got to save this stuff. Don't talk to me about academics.
0: Okay, graphics are down. Let's see what he's talking about.
3: Our 7th consecutive record year.
0: Oh, no.
3: Over the past 5 years, conference revenue has grown by more than 56%. Okay. And has doubled since 2019, even without a new television deal. Average member distributions continue to reach new heights, and the ACC remains one of the top 3 highest revenue-generating conferences in the country. These results didn't happen by accident. The successes reflect thoughtful leadership, strategic decisions, and a willingness to innovate by our membership. 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We'll continue investing in technology and solutions that strengthen competitive integrity, improve operations, and enhance the student athlete and fan experience. Most importantly, we've achieved all of this without compromising what has always made the ACC exceptional. This is a direct reflection of the steady leadership from our presidents and chancellors, athletic directors, administrators, coaches, and most importantly, our student athletes. Together, we've positioned the ACC to enter this year with tremendous momentum and strength. Speaking of investment and sponsorship and innovation, I'm excited to announce, together with Disney and ESPN, the ACC has entered into a new multi-year partnership with ReliaQuest as the ACC's official cybersecurity sponsor. As the global leader in agentic AI-driven cybersecurity, ReliaQuest has built its reputation on preparation, innovation, and performance. This partnership reflects our commitment to aligning with innovative organizations that strengthen the ACC and help shape the future. We are proud to welcome founder and CEO Brian Murphy, not to be confused with our favorite media member from Raleigh, Brian Murphy, who is also an FSU alum and a member of the university's board of trustees and the entire ReliaQuest team to the ACC family. As the ACC continues its upward trajectory, we also have a responsibility to remain industry leaders during this period of unprecedented change. As current chair of the NCAA Board of Governors, president of the Collegiate Commissioners Association, and through our leadership within the College Sports Commission, college football playoff governance structure, and national legislative discussions, the ACC is helping shape the future. On federal legislation, the Protect College Sports Act, sponsored by Senator Cruz and Cantwell, along with Senator Schmidt and Coons, and passed by the Commerce Committee last month, represents the best chance for Congress to assist college sports and address some of the major issues that plague it in the near term. I, along with the leadership on our campuses, are engaged daily with members of Congress as this time has come for action. A great deal of negotiation has led us to this point, and it's notable to have a bipartisan bill that provides for continued protections and benefits for student-athletes, liability protection on a new eligibility and transfer model, state preemption, and enhanced federal regulation of agents. I look forward to continuing the collaboration with members of Congress to stabilize and modernize sports for the future. The College Sports Commission has also made meaningful progress under Brian Seeley's steady leadership. Brian and his team were asked to build a fair, consistent, and credible framework to help implement the House settlement and bring greater stability and accountability. While there's certainly more work ahead, we've already seen validation that the commission is working. The ACC remains fully committed and will continue providing leadership as this is an important structure for all of us. Still in its infancy, but it is evolving. The ACC will also play a leading role in shaping the future of the college football playoff. As I shared during our spring meetings, we strongly support a model that provides greater access and ensures every program willing to invest, compete, and earn its way into the playoff has a legitimate path to play for a national championship. We look forward to the ongoing and thoughtful discussions with our colleagues. Finally, I want to recognize NCAA President Charlie Baker and his leadership. Following extensive collaboration and thoughtful deliberation across the Division I membership, the NCAA's modernization of its eligibility framework is an important step towards a greater clarity, consistency, fairness, and long-term stability of college sports. While the immediate lawsuits challenging the new eligibility rules are incredibly disheartening, the changes create a sustainable model, a model that more closely aligns with the traditional educational timeline after high school, provides a meaningful participation opportunity for student-athletes, protects competitive equity, and preserves opportunities for future generations of college student-athletes. We will remain working alongside the NCAA and our colleagues to build a fair and sustainable future. Now let's talk about why we are all gathered here in Charlotte. ACC football. The 2025 season was one of the strongest in our history. For the third straight year, the ACC produced at least 11 bowl-eligible teams, the longest streak in the country. We set conference records with 7 teams winning at least 9 games and 9 teams reaching 8 wins, which also led all leagues. And our 7 postseason victories against fellow Power 4 opponents were the most by any conference. With Miami's run to the national championship game last season, following Clemson and SMU earning CFP berths the year before, the ACC has firmly established itself in the national championship conversation. And our country has noticed. Regular season ACC football viewership increased 68% year over year, leading all Power 4 conferences in audience growth. 3 of the 9 most watched regular season games featured ACC teams, all of which were in ACC stadiums. And Miami's CFP National Championship appearance drew more than 30 million viewers, the decade's most watched CFP game. ACC football has always embraced challenging ourselves, and that tradition continues in 2026. Our teams will once again play the nation's strongest non-conference schedule, including 25 games against Power 4 opponents in Notre Dame, which leads all conferences. Every ACC program will at least play 10 games against Power 4 opponents, and 3 of the 5 FBS teams scheduled to play 11 such games are from the ACC. Those numbers don't happen by accident. It's a reflection of the confidence of our coaches, the commitment of our institutions, and our belief that championship teams should play championship schedules. The ACC will help launch college football season in week 0 with 3 marquee non-conference games and the year's first conference matchup. The spotlight will shine on North Carolina as it faces TCU in the Aer Lingus College Football Classic in Dublin, with the ACC again opening the season internationally. From there, the ACC will own Labor Day weekend with 5 consecutive days of football featuring 12 games, highlighted by SMU's first ever trip to Florida State on Monday night. The weekend also features 5 Power 4 non-conference matchups, which leads the country and provides a showcase of what is once again the nation's strongest non-conference schedule. Another measure of ACC football's momentum is the ongoing commitment from ESPN and ABC to showcase our programs on the national stage. Following significant viewership growth last season, including an increase in games carried on ABC, we expect another outstanding television lineup in 2026. That exposure extends well beyond Saturdays with a conference record 15 Friday games, providing more opportunities than ever for our programs to shine in standalone national windows. From Thursday night through Saturday, fans across the country will have unprecedented access to ACC football. After 13 weeks of outstanding competition, the road to Charlotte will once again culminate with one of college football's premier championship events. On Saturday, December 5th, our top 2 teams will meet at Bank of America Stadium for the ACC Football Championship. Airing at noon on ABC, it will be the only Power 4 championship game in that window, giving our student athletes and programs the national spotlight. This year also marks the introduction of a new championship tie-breaking procedure. Following a thoughtful, data-driven review by our athletic directors, including the evaluation of more than 10,000 simulated season outcomes, we have adopted an approach that is built on three guiding principles. First, head-to-head results will always matter most. Second, no team will be unfairly rewarded or penalized based on the number of conference games it played. And third, when head-to-head competition cannot separate tied teams, the team with the strongest overall body of work will earn the opportunity to compete for the ACC championship and the CFP AQ. We'll share full details shortly. I think there's going to be a sheet that's going to be passed around. But we're confident this approach is fair, transparent, data-informed, and assures our game features the two most deserving teams. Before I close, I want to recognize our outstanding partners at Disney, ESPN, and the ACC Network. Their continued investment, including ESPN's direct-to-consumer launch and our four-year extension with the CW, further elevates the ACC and expands the reach and visibility of our student-athletes and institutions. Together, we've embraced innovation, including being the first conference to provide enhanced replay transparency, which we will further build upon this season. Thank you to Josh D'Amaro, Jimmy Pitaro, Burke Magnus, Roz Durant, Nick Dawson, and the entire Disney, ESPN, and ACC Network team for your outstanding partnership and commitment to the ACC. Very directly, I've never been more confident in the future of the Atlantic Coast Conference. Our accomplishments are significant. Our foundation is strong. Our momentum is real. Our opportunities are greater than ever. Together with our 18 world-class institutions, we will build upon the remarkable momentum, remain at the forefront of shaping the future of college sports. Again, my sincere thanks for being here today. Enjoy your time with our outstanding student athletes and coaches, and thank you for sharing the stories that make the ACC so special. With that, I'm happy to answer any of your questions. And if you could, please tell me who you are, because I can hardly see anybody from up here right now. So,
4: all right, we are going to take questions now. Thank you, Commissioner. We have about 20 minutes to make that happen. We'll get to as many people as possible. We do have our microphone holders on either side here. We're going to start in the third row in the middle aisle.
5: Jim David Teal with the Virginian Pilot. You mentioned at spring meetings the concept of hope when it comes to CFP expansion, giving the programs that invest hope. Do you find that that message is resonating with your fellow commissioners? And are you confident that television projections will give you all reason to expand the playoff as far as you would like?
3: Thank you, David. Appreciate you being here, and thank you for the question. I have been vocal about the idea that if you have a championship and you have teams that truly could win a championship and they're not invited, which we experienced a few years ago and others have experienced the last couple years, you don't have the right format. So it is about greater access if you're going to have a true national championship. So I have continued to advocate that we should increase. And there's a debate between 16 and 24. I've gone on record that I believe it, 24 is the right number for us. It would absolutely have to alter the regular season and when we start, and the calendar is really compressed, so we'd have to deal with that. But there's good momentum, David. In our room, our coaches were unanimous and our athletic directors were unanimous. Coming out of the spring and into the summer, nothing has changed. So what we've asked the CFP to do, when I say we, I'm talking about all of the commissioners and Pete Bavacqua at Notre Dame, the 11 individuals in that room, is for our consultants to look at what is the value of those additional games, when could we play those additional games. We're waiting for some of those answers back. We have the ability to make a change, not for this upcoming year. It will stay at 12. But if we're going to make a change for the 2027 college football national championship, championship playoff that will have to take place by December 1st of 2026. So, again, I do feel like there's good momentum and there's good support. And you have to do things in a collaborative way. You can't force anything down anyone. I really have tried to have a career built on that. So we're working collaboratively, but there's certainly a lot of momentum about expanding the playoff.
4: We're going to take our next question from the very front row on our left over here.
6: Jim, can you hear me? Okay, you can hear me now. Jim, you talked about the tiebreaker situation for the championship game. When you say the team with the overall strongest body of work will earn the opportunity, how will that exactly be measured and or quantified?
3: Right. Good question, Andrew. Good to, I think, kind of see you, kind of a silhouette or something down there. A team success ranking from Sports Source Analytics, we've used them in the past. It would be the third element of the tie-breaking system, and it's what the CFP uses. I think you have to go and give an opportunity to place your two best teams. And what's changed this year is that there's an AQ awarded for the Power Four conferences. And so you have to do everything you can to position your championship game with those two best teams. And so we're going to stay head-to-head matters. That's always most important. And then we will look at the grouping and how teams fared in the conference season. But it will come down to body of work. So who you play, when you play, the games that you win, non-conference as well as conference will matter. And that's a change. That's a major change in college sports and certainly for the ACC. I'm looking forward to that. And I would just say this. We talked a lot about it. We used a lot of consultants. We did 10,000 algorithms of different scenarios. It warranted that kind of time and commitment so that we can position ourselves to put those two best ACC teams forward. And, you know, our schedule is not perfect coming up this year, because we're going into that transition period where we're going to 9 games, and we have an uneven number of teams in the conference, and so 12 of our schools will play 9 conference games, 5 of our schools will play 8, everyone will play 10 power 4 games, so there's some balance there. So we'll continue to watch how this thing goes, but I feel incredibly strong that we have gotten to the right place with unanimity from our membership on what this new tie-breaking policy states. Thanks for the question, Andrea.
4: Take our next question right down here in the very front.
7: Jim, Dan Tortora, wakeupcalldt.com. You mentioned about looking at the fact that this is a conference that's staying true to their values while embracing change. How do you balance the two with so many things changing in collegiate athletics over the last few years to stay who you are, but also be prepared for everything that's come with the transfer portal, with obviously realignment that's happened, the college football playoff expansion? How do you balance the two?
3: Yeah. Well, this is a proud 73-year-old league, and I know what matters to the presidents and chancellors at the ACC, and it really is still about academics and athletics in that order. And so certain things I think are forever as it relates to the ACC, and that I very much value. But the industry has changed, and the league has had to change along with that. I think you end up staying true to who you are. Everyone's trying to see around the corner of where college athletics is going, but nobody can truly predict that. But fundamentally, it's about our student athletes. It's about competition at the highest level. It's about providing resources and telling our story with our network. But I like what we've done. I like what we've done with our staff and some of the new hires. I really like what we did with the transparency on replay. You'll see more of that this year. So the ACC, just like college sports, continues to evolve no matter how long these organizations have been around. The guiding North Star for all of us across our 18 campuses are those 12,200 student athletes, and trying to do right by them, trying to give them the best experience that we can. I hope that we're continuing to do that each and every day.
4: We're going to go over here.
3: Thanks for your question.
4: Third row to the more veteran Fowler.
8: Hey, Commissioner Scott Fowler from the Charlotte Observer. NC State in Virginia, the moving of that game from Brazil to Charlottesville at a relatively late date. I know there were releases put on it, but what light can you shed on why that really happened?
3: Well, a few things, Scott. It's great to have you here as well. Hope Chapel's behaving himself. But we have – I can just speak during the 5 years that I've been so privileged to be in this role. We have tried to broaden our reach. And one example is how we're using week zero. And so the Brazil game was something that Virginia and NC State kind of came together on, and we started to talk about that opportunity. And you need to have a sponsor. There has to be some support in another country to be able to pull this game together. And things seem to be going along well over the course of the last 7 or 8 months. But very truthfully, I think it was in May, there was some serious doubt about whether the city and the area involved, the managing area involved, would be able to pull this game off. And I think it was an educated decision that you could leave it to chance, and maybe there is an issue with the field, maybe there's an issue with some logistical pieces of putting on an event, or we can bring it back home and have it be a true ACC conference game on somebody's home field, and that's what we determined was best. So that was the first step. The second step was then getting a chance to plead our case, plead, state, whatever word you want to use, but that this should still stay at week zero because both of those institutions and the conference office put together the entire ACC schedule based on some of the teams that were playing in week zero, and that would have been a real disadvantage to those student athletes, and I'm very pleased at how the NCAA took that information on and then decided that it could stay at week zero. The international piece is big. I mean, you know, we've gone to Ireland several times. We want to go to a couple other places. We had talked to the Holiday Bowl about maybe going to Saudi Arabia 18 months ago, 2 years ago. To sprinkle the college game out internationally is great. This year it'll be North Carolina playing TCU in Ireland. Next year, Pitt's going to go to Ireland to play Wisconsin. So we have a really nice kind of cadence there. I'd like to continue to look at other areas around the world to showcase ACC football. Thanks for the question.
4: We'll come back over to our left-hand side, second row. Brian.
9: Hi, Jim. Brian Murphy with WRAL. You mentioned the viewership up. How much of that is a result of changes to the way that they're monitoring and looking at television ratings? How much of that do you think is based on the placement on ABC? How much of it is based on the success in the college football playoff? Can you divide out some of how you guys reached that number?
3: Yeah. Thanks, Brian. Good to see you as well. Thank you for being here. The viewership growth is staggering when you think about it, 68%. But I would say there's a few factors there, and then I'll go into maybe how we're looking at those numbers, et cetera. It's about investment. It's about placement of games. It's about schools challenging themselves in the non-conference. Again, we have the most difficult non-conference schedule in the country with those 25 games. That's been part of the ACC for a period of time. That draws attention in week zero, week one, week two, and sometimes schools could play lesser caliber teams. But I think that which has been in the DNA of a lot of our coaches in the league and athletic directors, and certainly the conference has tried to push that and advocate for that. That, along with the changes we made with success initiatives and viewership initiatives as it relates to distribution dollars from the ACC, that's been a motivator. You eat what you kill. You have a chance to help yourself financially by playing good games, meaningful games that people want to watch, because at the end of the year, if your viewership numbers have gone up, you're going to get a bigger piece of that pie. So there's a motivator, there's an intrinsic motivator that's there. That combination to me equals that 68%. Now you have to have good teams, they have to win, but we've been doing that. And certainly last year, again, was a great year, having 11 teams in bowl games and seven teams with nine wins or more, and all those stats that I relayed earlier. So I'm very pleased with that. And we have to carve out a little bit on Friday night. And I know the coaches don't love that completely, and I respect that. And I had the five coaches that are here today down for a meeting to start with. We didn't talk about that, but we have the best coaches in the country. I love that group. They're committed. They can be salty at times, but they're competitive, and they understand the importance of college football. But they have helped us elevate college football with our presidents and chancellors that have committed to it. So I like where we're at. And the point about the Friday night is there's so much compression on Saturday. Everybody can't play on Saturday anymore. They just can't. There's not enough outlets. And with 136 FBS schools, so we have done well to place some of our games on Thursday and Friday. Not a majority of our games, but the right ones, and have worked with our TV partners on that. And we try to ease that no one has to play more than someone else at a bigger discrepancy. But those things have been very good for the ACC. And I'll just finish it off by, I'm excited about the championship game time this year. We have been at 7 o'clock at Bank of America Stadium, and it's been great. We have a tremendous relationship with the Teppers and the folks over there at Bank of America Stadium. But the weather's dicey. It just is. It can be 70 or it could be 38 degrees. And to be able to play at noon on that, unencumbered by any other Power 4 games, I'm very interested to see what happens there. So, again, it's probably more information than you wanted, but the TV piece is important, and feel like we're in a really, really good place. Thanks for the question, Brian. And you are not the CEO of ReliaQuest, right? All right.
4: We're going to flip over here to our right, second row.
10: Kenton Gibbs with the Locked On Podcast Network. Commissioner Phillips, you stated your support there for the Save College Sports Act, and you also talked about the fact that there are a lot of first-generation college students who are student-athletes. A lot of the detractors or people who are against the Save College Sports Act are saying that it's Congress's way of suppressing the wages of people who have been economically disenfranchised and whatnot in terms of these players. So what would you say to those people who offer that pushback in terms of, you know, I still support this in spite of, or maybe that's not the appropriate way to view this?
3: Yeah, just an awesome question. And I don't agree that it's going to limit wages. What we want is more transparency about what's happening. We want those deals, whether names are attached or not, we want those to be transparent. We want agent registration, because student-athletes are being taken advantage of. There's nobody that's been more supportive of that, I think, than the ACC has been. So we're working with the senators involved. We're working with our historically black colleges and commissioners and across the board, because that can't be the outcome. That's not the goal of the Protect College Sports Act. It's a chance to stabilize the future of college athletics. And a major part of that is making sure that student athletes are compensated, not getting ripped off by agents. It's also a reaffirmation of the benefits that student athletes get, going to school, housing, books, meals, all of the intangible areas that there's a real value at on, and allow student athletes to have those kinds of experiences. So we're making progress, and we have to continue to educate and bring along some of those detractors, because even the commissioners are a little bit at odds over some of the pieces of this particular act. That outcome needs to be, again, one in which there's great transparency about what's happening and how this benefits student athletes financially and other ways. Really appreciate that question.
4: I'm going to come over here to our left, third row, Josh.
11: Josh Graham, Westwood One Sports. Jim, in Amelia Island, you were speaking about Clemson Ole Miss and specifically said that there need to be repercussions for improper behavior when it comes to tampering. Obviously, a noteworthy situation with your conference champion and conference or national runner-up. What steps has the conference taken in trying to handle tampering? What steps can you take?
3: Yeah. Thanks, Josh. Good to see you. And just by the way, the Cubs beat the Orioles 2 out of 3 recently. Okay. Just so every year I remind you of that. And every year it's the same statement. The Cubs beat the Orioles, either swept them or beat them 2 out of 3. Anyways, the tampering is serious. And whether it's in the league or nationally, those accusations are, those are serious things that people are looking at and certainly have to be dealt with. What I would say is, between the College Sports Commission and the NCAA, we have to have support for them to do the work that they're capable of doing in order to hold schools, institutions, and coaches accountable. And the best way to hold people accountable is for others to bring forward those types of situations and cases and specific information about what has happened with a particular student athlete or a particular instance. And so what I think there's frustration of, which I completely understand, but part of this is when you have several impediments right now with legal cases and people going to judges and some conversation about the clarity and some of the rules, it's allowing people to play in the margins. And so we have to as we modernize college sports, we have to make sure that we are supporting and imploring the CSC and the NCAA enforcement group to do their job. What's sad about what I see with some of the tampering that's going on is that there's a failure to have restraint in college sports like I've never seen before. Tampering, expenditures, how we don't maybe work together collaboratively as much as we should. And that has to change. It just has to. So again, I can't emphasize enough, individuals that have information about tampering need to continue to come forward on that, and then there has to be consequences. And until there's consequences, then we'll get similar behavior.
4: We're going to continue.
3: Thanks for the question, Josh.
4: We're going to continue with our questions, making every effort to get to as many as we can. We'll go over here next against the wall on our right side.
12: Morning, Jim. David Hale with ESPN. You alluded to this a little bit in one of your previous answers, but obviously you and your fellow commissioners have spent countless hours in D.C. pushing for federal legislation. Senators Cruz and Cantwell have put forth this legislation, and pretty quickly after that, the SEC and Big Ten have come out against it, based on language in there that probably does not benefit them in the way that they would like. How confident are you that you can get to some unanimity behind any sort of legislation among the conferences? And along those lines, the SEC in particular, there's been rumblings about, oh, we'll have self-governance instead, or we'll take our ball and go home. Is there a concern that the two other conferences could just go and do their own thing?
3: So what I would say there, David, I'm still optimistic that we can get something done in Congress. I am. When you look at the bill, 127 pages or so, I think we're in lockstep with about 90 of those pages. So there are some specifics, areas that we don't have alignment in. But you got to work together. You got to collaborate. You got to get to a happy medium. Maybe it's not perfect for either side, but you get to the middle ground that at the end will absolutely help stabilize college sports. And we have a responsibility to do that as commissioners. We just do. We have certainly, you know, first and foremost, a responsibility to our own schools. But then you have a responsibility to the greater good and the sustainability of college sports. And I know that my fellow commissioners feel the same way. So we're getting closer. Yesterday I had a chance to be on a call with Senators Cantwell and Cruz, and we're making some more ground with not only conferences but overall on both sides of the aisle. So I remain hopeful, and I still remain confident that we can get something done. Because if we don't, then that's all on us. That's our fault. It just is. Because we're supposed to be the stewards of this thing called college sports. And whatever that looks like, however long we're in these roles, you want it to look better when you leave than when you first started. And you have a responsibility to 550,000 young men and women that access higher education and it's made affordable by coming through college sports. As far as was it breaking away or something? Is that what you said?
13: Self-governance.
3: Self-governance to me means no governance.
4: We're going to take our next question from over here on the same side, our right-hand side.
14: Hi, Jim. C.L. Brown, Louisville Courier-Journal. It seems like a lot of eggs are being placed in a basket of the Protect College Sports Act. What's kind of the contingency plan if it does not get passed? Is it getting more legislation, like gathering yourselves to try and get somebody else to sponsor a bill and just approach it differently? Is it potentially collective bargaining? Or what are kind of the other things being thrown around?
3: Yeah, good to see you, CL. And I know you had a nice friendship with Kenny. So I was thinking about you and thinking about the Louisville community and all that Kenny has meant. But I'm glad to see you here. So this is our last hope relative to getting some help from Congress. And I don't know that I could share, you know, what does that look like beyond if we're not able to get some help there, because I don't think anybody wants to go in that direction just yet, because we are truthfully working as hard as we can to make this thing work. Because I don't know how much more disrupted college sports could be, but we would enter that ecosystem if we can't get something done.
4: Take our next.
3: Thank you.
0: Okay,
4: our next question over here, third row. Mark,
0: I mean, because we're not going to be able to have any. Ability to as well. Craig, should we end the show? Do we take a break? Come back?
2: It's up to you. We've got breaks to clear, but it's up to you.
0: Yeah, well, let's take a break here. We'll come back and we'll wrap up here on ESPN Little 93, ESPN 680, 105.7.
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0: Yeah, well, we're wrapping up. The Q&A session I thought was pretty good there with Jim Phillips. They're about ready to wrap it up, but we do have to give you 50 minutes of it. So we'll make that mental note for next year. Take all our breaks while he's giving his speech, and then open it up after that.
1: For questions, because the questions part was
0: excellent.
1: Was really, really good. They're all good.
0: Yeah, the questions were good. His answers were good. They're going to have some explaining to do on this tiebreaker thing.
1: If we want Miami in the title game,
0: Mark explained it very well. I said, "What's this analytics thing go? How does it go, Mark? If we're tied with Louisville,
1: if Louisville's tied with Miami or Florida State, they're gonna go with Miami and Florida State.
0: No, they're gonna review it. They've got an analytics form, and they're gonna look at non-conference games. And if Louisville has a stronger non-conference schedule and better wins, they'll go with Florida State. that's what they'll do. That's pretty much what that means.
1: That's exactly what it means.
0: Yeah. So you don't worry your pretty little head about it. It won't be fair.
1: No.
0: That's why we're never going to vote for anything fair when we have a chance to.
1: That's a great point.
0: Ever.
1: I know. I know. This is the way college football works.
0: Moral compass is set to win. Screw everybody else over.
1: That's it.
0: We'll talk to you tomorrow. It's been a good day over here at the Neil Huffman Acura. So look them up online, neilhuffman.com.
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0: 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I'm Erica Herskowitz, Westwood One Sports.
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3: Here's the steal. 3-on-1. Alley-oop. Oh, my goodness. Marcus Mizzen.
4: And you certainly are in love with him here in Louisville. Marcus in the open floor.

0: time for Middays with Marcus Maben on 93.9 The Ville. 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
1: Welcome back. Welcome back. It's Middays with Marcus Maben. 8150, 93.9 is the number. 93.9 is the station as we keep chugging along through our beautiful, beautiful June, July, and August summer months. Let's get it going. Steve Rummage in the building. Nikki V in the booth.
2: We're here, man. Listen, we're rocking and rolling. It's a Wednesday. I did not think I was going to be here all week, to be honest with you. But we got all our practices are now in the afternoon for the second half of the week. So we are going to I'll be able to be here now. So, yeah, look, it works out. It worked out well. So
1: Nikki V in the boot.
2: Here we are.
3: They want the boot.
4: Good morning, guys. Steve, it is good to see you again.
2: Listen,
4: my
2: it's
4: friend.
2: Good to be here.
4: I'm happy because this is found money, baby.
2: Right.
4: We weren't sure we were going to get you this week, and we do, and I'm happy. I'm happy.
2: I know. Listen,
4: Marcus is connected. The gang's back together.
1: How does that change make you feel about the practice times?
2: Yeah, I'm okay with it. I mean, you know, look, we had two already this week as far as early, and then look, you get a few guys in, a few extra guys in throughout the week, you know, and. And the more they
1: extra guys like players,
2: yeah, extra players that are in, and then you just got to move some things around. So yeah, that's how it goes.
1: Okay, give me a vibe check from the first two practices.
2: It's really good, man.
1: From Steve Rummage's eyes.
2: Yeah. It seems really good. You know, it seems really good. It's you know, we've put a lot of stuff in over the last couple of days, and I mean, of course, it's the TBT, so your roster is ever flowing, right? Like, you know, you got some guys like, okay, well, they're not here yet. Are they coming? And then then you're like, well, okay. And then you're like, oh, well, actually now this guy's coming. And you know, it's like, all right. So, but no, I mean, listen, everything is, the vibe is really good. You know, the coach isn't going really well. I feel really good about it, man. I'll tell you this. A lot of guys have come in. I can't give, Russ Smith and Trey Lewis are just in amazing shape. I mean, a lot of guys are too, but just I think those two. I don't mean this is disrespect, but they surprised me how good of shape they were.

0: just when they showed up, you know, and it was like, oh, okay, all right, like this is, like, they're really in shape, you know, and Montrez landed last night, so he will be here, and he put that on Instagram, so, I mean, you're not going to get that stuff from me, but you know, he put on Instagram, he landed here in Louisville last night, so he'll be at practice today, and you kind of, you know, add him in, and it's just, yeah. Keep it rolling, man. I mean, you know, Kentucky has dealt with the same thing we're dealing with. I mean, you know, I think they've announced Reed Travis is not going to play, and I know Archie Goodwin's out Saturday. We need to really, like, I mean, obviously, we want to win Saturday, right? Like, Saturday you want to win, and then you put, okay, we've got two games to win one. In my opinion, now this isn't what's being preached there, okay? This is just my opinion personally. Take care of business Monday night in Freedom Hall. That's got to be a major goal, because then you have, we feel like at full strength, we are the better team. And if you take care of business Monday night, regardless of what happens Saturday, you go back to Memorial with a full clip, a full roster, you know what I'm saying? And then it's like, because you got guys like Malik Williams, who is, you know, he's in summer league right now. So, you know, look, he may not get here till Saturday, right? So that he may not even, you don't know if you're even going to have a guy like that on Saturday. You know, you'll have him in that third game. And again,
1: so what are the rules as far as, like, is there a deadline to have the roster in?
0: To be registered, yes. Uh-huh. Yes, like you have to, I think a couple days ago was the last registered day. Mm-hmm. So there were a couple guys that we had registered.
1: Did y'all pull like an above the rim and put Shep on the roster?
0: It's just like, oh, that guy can play. but there is a couple. There was a couple guys local that.
1: Did you stick Jordan War on there just in case?
0: Just in case, you know, you just throw it on there. You're like, you know what? You can imagine me in the war room there, Russ. Put Donovan on there, for the love of God.
1: just put Mykal on there.
0: Yeah, Mykal Brown, Donovan Mitchell, just throw them on there. You never know, okay? You never know. I think they'll have a full finalized roster. But I feel good about the roster. I mean, you know, so I mean, in comparison to Kentucky's, you know, and I think you feel pretty good about it. Now, I know that after we play Kentucky, I think there's a little, you know, we beat them, we move on. I think there will be a little open period there where, like, I think you can add. You just can't add a player. And they do the registration thing because you can't add, you know, what if Kentucky popped up with Oscar Tshiebwe on Saturday morning? We're like, what? You know, like, hang on. We scout for that all week, you know. Now it's like, hang on, you know. I get that rule. But I think you can add, because you have injuries, you have guys that may get signed, you know what I mean, that may, okay, you know, yeah, hey, you win the first round, now they got to go.
1: Yeah, especially with the visibility of TBT growing.
0: Yeah, absolutely.
1: As much as it is.
0: Yeah. Well, there's guys. I mean, there was three or four guys from the TBT last year that signed to NBA. So, I mean, like, you don't, you know, 10 days in the season last year. So you could play against Kentucky, you know, and you move on. And, I mean, two guys may get – or not even over there. You know, what if somebody picks up a huge deal in Australia and they're like, yeah, but part of that deal is you're done there. So, like, that happens. I mean, you know, I mean, that happens. You may get signed and you know, a deal might be like, nah, we'll give you this, but you no more of that TBT. Come on.
1: Yeah, you got to go right now.
0: Yeah, or you're just not playing because you're not risking that. Like, so you're out. Yeah.
1: Nikki, what would you grade Steve's coach speak interview? 10 being a completely cliche.
2: He's tap dancing around it. He's at eight.
1: His roster is ever flowing.
0: Yeah.
2: Yeah.
1: Right.
0: Yeah.
1: He said, talking about guys who came back in incredible shape.
0: Mm-hmm.
2: Yep.
1: Let's find the other. Let's find the other.
0: Yeah.
1: The other cliche. You wanna, at full strength.
0: At full strength.
1: At full strength, we feel like we're the better team.
0: Mm-hmm.
1: What else? What else? What else do we add to that, Nikki?
0: That was great, man.
1: These are some high there. Scores.
0: This is. I mean, listen. This is.
2: I'm trying to. Okay. Well,
0: it wasn't a master class I put on there, but
2: it was a solid 8.5.
1: We had a couple installs.
0: Never heard that before in my life. Nobody has ever told me that. So,
1: couple of installs. What else? What else?
0: Yeah, a couple of installs. Yeah, we've had some good install. We're going to get into some defensive install today. Some extra stuff. Yeah.
2: You didn't say anything complimentary or completely toothless about the enemy. You know, you don't want to give anybody bulletin board material. So you didn't say anything like La Familia is a great team. We're looking forward to it. It's going to be that's one of those things.
1: Hyper complimentary.
2: Hyper complimentary of the opponent. So you don't give them any bulletin board.
0: I'll save that for the next round. I'm not.
2: Okay. Okay.
0: Yeah, I'm not doing that in this one. I'm not going to sit here. I'm not going to sit here and be like, man, they're just so good and they're just so. Like, no, I'm not doing that.
1: It's one of those. I hope we can keep it close and then hopefully make some plays.
0: Yeah, it's a rivalry, dude. Like, you don't need bullets and more material. You know what I'm saying?
1: We're learning Steve's rivalry coaching style.
0: Yeah, yeah. Like, you don't need bulletin board material for rivalries, right? Like,
1: okay. Speaking of bulletin board material,
0: yeah,
1: Steve.
0: Yeah, let's do it.
1: I benched Fulgaris yesterday.
0: Oh, okay. Oh, that was the worst decision of your life. But yeah,
1: Nikki, can you explain to Steve my reason for benching Fulgaris yesterday?
2: Yeah, absolutely. Steve,
1: give him the best general that you can. Like I say, you know, be as thorough or as you know general as you can.
2: All right.
1: Because I want to know how it sounded going into your brain.
2: Okay. Steve, he was crazy. I couldn't do anything to stop him. I tried to talk him out of it, but it's not my idea. It's his idea. Yeah. No, I'm just kidding.
0: Good on you.
2: No,
0: good on you.
2: It was actually, I think, a good point from Marcus. He basically substituted Fulgaris for Deshaun Montgomery and said that if, Deshaun Montgomery, I'm sorry. Mm-hmm. And then if they played smaller, they could maybe set more of a defensive precedent early.
0: That's a good way to get your ass kicked early.
2: Well, but he said at first timeout.
0: Because every time Fulgaris comes back in Tennessee early in the last couple years, I've went, God, I wish we were smaller.
2: Well, okay, yeah, but to set the tone early, and then he said Fulgaris, he thinks, without seeing him, is more of a pace player. So he doesn't.
1: Would
2: have
1: you agree
2: to,
1: with that part, Steve?
0: No, I'm kind of just having fun with you on that part.
1: It's good to be extreme. Like, say, go extreme pro vocal.
0: Let me start it here. You're welcome, by the way, for the show yesterday. Even though I wasn't here, I'm talking to Nick right now. Yeah, my handprint was all over it, and you had no idea.
2: I had no idea that you were the puppet master behind the string,
0: pulling
2: all the strings behind the scenes.
0: Triple H back in Survivor Series 2000. Look, you had no idea that I was the one pulling all the strings.
2: It was me all along.
0: Yeah, yeah.
2: Well, I was Vince McMahon, but you know what I mean.
0: It was the. I've been watching a lot of just film this week. It's been mostly TBT film. It's been mostly, you know, Kentucky individual player scout, you know, stuff like that. And it's hard to just turn that off when you're in the trenches, you know. So when I'm watching something else, I was like, it come across my algorithm. On my YouTube, it said the last 2.5 minutes of Iowa, Florida. All right, well, let me click that. You know, I was like, yeah, let me just watch this for my viewing pleasure. Well, I started watching it, and I'm like, Fulgaris is making all kinds of plays. I mean, he's everywhere. He makes a great pass down the stretch. He gets a big rebound. He hits the three. He breaks away for the dunk. He, you know, and it's like, man, his hand was all over that. So now I'm curious. So now I go to the last eight or the last 3 minutes or so of Nebraska, Iowa in the tournament, right? Same thing. I mean, he didn't score as much, but I mean, he pulls up the rebound in traffic that wins the game. He, you know, he makes a big pass. He does make a, I think he drives baseline, dunks on him, you know, kind of down the stretch. And I'm like, dude, he's making game winning plays like all over the place. I mean, his hand, and he had started either one of those games, but his hand was all over it. So I send those videos to Marcus.
2: Okay.
0: And I'm like, watch these. And then, I don't know, the next thing I hear is you're telling me that he benched him.
2: So did it backfire? Or?
0: I'm like, maybe he didn't. You know how it's like you send a video like to someone, you know, like if I sent you a video and it was like don't be on your phone prevention video.
2: Right.
0: And you took it as a challenge. I should be on my phone all the time. I feel like that's what happened with Marcus. I feel like I sent him that and he was like, oh, you hate him. You know? And I'm like, no, that I don't know where I don't know where our lines crossed there. What happened? So I'm listening, Nikki, please.
1: Nikki.
2: Yes.
1: Nikki. There was a couple of key phrases that Steve just used.
0: I love it.
1: Right? And I thank you for being completely transparent on that.
0: Sure.
1: A couple of key phrases, Nikki, that we heard him say. First, he said, down the stretch in both games. And that little cherry, that little cherry on the end, you know what he just said? And he didn't start either of those games.
0: Yeah, and that's true. He didn't. He didn't. He was off the bench.
1: I didn't even know that.
0: Yeah,
1: he came off the bench both on those games. So, if I'm making the case of
0: probably wasn't making the amount of money he's making this year either.
1: and that's where we turn to. So now the finances determine. I guess. Look, if you knew his number, it would just piss you off
0: so
1: every time the game started.
0: So bad.
1: Every time you hear DeShane Montgomery,
0: I just say, well, you just burnt you just. Hey, why don't you light that money on fire and throw it in the stands next year?
1: If I can just see DeShane Montgomery challenging a 3-point shot and it going in over him, and Steve just like, get him out of there!
0: Gotta go.
1: Get him out of there!
0: Got to go.
1: he just, yeah, but again, it's one of those things. Oh, and yesterday, Steve, we were talking about what influence Andrzejczyk may have on the lineup. Do you feel like Andrzejczyk is a size is better defense or pressure is better defense?
0: With Andrzejczyk, what do they? I mean, okay, all right. You want to play this game? I'll play the part of Brian Hall. I mean, don't they kind of go together, though?
1: I mean,
0: I pressure if I have size. And when you watch Andrzejczyk,
1: what do you rank Alvaro Fulgaris athletically?
0: I mean, what, 7 probably, right? Because he has enough that he went baseline on the one in that, I think it was the Nebraska game, and I mean, he just one hands, you know, down the baseline.
1: I don't want to get Noah Waterman, though, because he barely got over the thing. Noah Waterman.
0: Yeah, okay. I'm kind of with you.
1: Man, his BYU, even Ali Khalifa, he stuck a couple clips on the BYU where I thought he was serviceable athletically.
0: That's fair. That's
1: Noah
0: fair.
1: Waterman, he got me. He got me. Good.
0: Okay, I'll back off on that because you're right. I mean, he didn't sky for that. It wasn't like, you know, forearm in his chest over top of him.
1: Oh, okay, that dunk right there. Could you see if DeShane Montgomery's right there? Could you see him catching that in front of the rim?
0: Yes. Yes, absolutely.
1: Don't, you should have said no, Steve, just to argue.
0: I know. I should have, but yes. No, I do. Look, I'm with you. I can't. I mean,
1: yeah, I just don't see him dunking on people.
0: Sure.
1: I can't. I have to say functional athleticism.
0: But sometimes, Marcus, would you agree with me that it's not always the yep. physical ability, yep. but the mindset that I will, yep. I'll go at it? Because you watch yep. one where he breaks down the middle, and this was just in his highlights. And I mean, he goes up in traffic, and it's almost like, dang, I didn't think he was going to do that.
1: I agree.
0: So maybe that's part of it, right?
1: I do agree with that.
0: Yeah, yeah.
1: Okay, so Andrzejczyk.
0: Mm-hmm.
1: So size, but I can pressure guards.
0: Yeah, but gosh, does it all just go back to? Because I know what.
1: Is there such thing as like real deal pressure defense anymore with the foul baiting and just the individual skill instruction? Like it's hard to on ball pressure and not be your calling card.
0: I mean, you don't see it. I mean, you don't see a 2013 Louisville team out there anymore. You know, I think the closest thing you saw to it last year was Houston, maybe. Yeah. I mean, I think Houston really got after it, and they had Chris Sinak, and they had
1: they did it
0: Tugler with, you know, back there.
1: They kind of do it with the weight room, too.
0: Yeah, no, 100%.
1: They kind of do it with the weight room 100%. More than conditioning.
0: Yes, and it's not so much that they're shooting gaps. They're just pressuring you, and like a lot of
1: kind of like football bully ball, like the, you know, the whenever the football season ends and you go get about three guards off the football team, and they end up being one of the best defensive teams sure. in local high school game.
0: 100%.
1: As soon as they add, you know, they add that. What position, Steve, do you remember the football players coming out and just?
0: I'll tell you right now. There's a kid at Frederick Douglass. Two kids at Frederick Douglass, really, but there's one kid in particular. He's a point guard for him. He's a running back. He's one of the better running backs in the state. He's stocky. He's about 5'10". Yeah, he's about 5'10". Stocky point guard. He just, you know, there was a point. I mean, now, you know, time's passed. There's a point where I was, you know, there was a shot. Somebody I knew might take that job. And I looked at the mm-hmm. roster a little bit, and I was like, you know, hey, wonder what they got out there. And this kid just freaking gets after it. I mean, he's about 5'10". He's muscular, you know.
1: Opposing coach's worst nightmare when the football players joined the basketball.
0: Yeah, man, a running back who's got good feet, good lateral, good. I mean, I'm sure there's other positions too, but actually, I think the other player on that team, who's probably who probably is the best player on the basketball team this year, was like a receiver. I mean, kid was phenomenal, heck of a basketball player. I think Thurman Wade was his name, heck of a player. But yeah.
1: So who makes the best transition? The wide receiver, the wide receiver to basketball. Or the running back?
0: Probably receiver, because you see that more. I mean, even go back to under the Patino days. You saw Josh Chichester there. You saw Josh Tench there. I mean, it was all receivers.
1: I always feel bad for the receivers that hoop, because when they get into the football weight training program, it's like they lose their touch on their jump shot.
0: Well, and a 6'4 receiver is a big receiver. That's a point guard. That's a two guard. You know, like you're not, you step on to the, I mean, you know, you imagine if I'm like, hey, Louisville just signed a 6'5 receiver. You're like, ooh. You're disappointed if I tell you, well, I think DeShane Montgomery's only 6'5. Dang, I thought he was taller than that. You know, it's kind of like, oh. You know, and I mean, that's a big receiver, too. So, I mean, that's, okay, I mean, Josh okay. Tench was a moose. On the football field.
1: Yeah, I was going to say, yeah. He's kind of a, that's kind of 0-60.
0: Yeah, right. But yeah, I mean, but back to your whole point, I mean, I think Houston did that. I think is what you do more now is you want to create the live ball turnover. Because, I mean, that's more the creation of it.
1: Creating a live ball turnover.
0: Yes. So if I'm, I mean, because that's the worst turnover in basketball. I'd rather a bad shot than a live ball turnover. I mean, you just you don't want that, and because those typically are runouts. And I know most people know we're in Louisville. Most people know what I'm talking about. Just talking about a live ball turnover is just one that it's a turnover that
1: during the game. Yeah,
0: The game. Yeah. It's not throwing it out of bounds. It's not something like that. But I mean, I don't think it's the turnover itself as much as the creation of it now. And I think that's what you're going to see with Louisville as far as, well, okay, what do you
1: is
0: mean,
1: is that
0: Steve?
1: More through scouting, though?
0: Sure.
1: Creating the live ball turnover.
0: Sure, 100%.
1: Would you say that's more scouting?
0: Yeah, I mean, because I think you know.
1: What percentage is scouting and what percentage is just pressure, just fierce, intense?
0: Oh, man, probably 60-40, just man. I think it's 60-40. I'm just deciding which one I want to put because, man, one.
1: Chucky Hepburn.
0: Yeah, right.
1: What percentage of his turnovers that he created?
0: 70-30. Because 70-30 because I think he's just freaking good at it. But also, I don't want to act like Chucky Hepburn didn't study a point guard and didn't say, okay, here's what he does, boom, boom. You know, okay, I can right here on this move, now I'm going to come around the backside, bang, pop it out. You know, like, I mean, I think he still scouts that. So I don't want to act like, oh, Chucky don't spend any time in film. He's just, you know, he's just good. You know, it's like, yeah. No, I mean, but I still think with a guy like him, it's probably 70-30. I mean, because he's just got that ability, man, just that tenaciousness, that lateral movement that you know, I'm able to just, I've got that ability to just watch your hips and you can't get around me. And I mean, man, that's big part of it. It's a big part of it.
1: So we're sticking with DeShane Montgomery as the best defender.
0: Well, no, you are.
1: Okay, I'm listening.
0: Who
1: is the best defender?
0: I think Florey Badula.
1: Oh, okay. Duh. Steve,
0: yeah,
1: look, he didn't count, Steve.
0: Like, what are we doing?
1: This exercise is not the Big 12 Player of the Year exercise. It's who's the next man up?
0: What's wrong with you? Okay, all right, fair enough.
1: That's short Alvaro looks,
0: yeah,
1: on that picture. You see the picture I sent you?
0: Yes, I actually did see this picture. That's insane, and kind of BS that's the picture you pick. And you're going to send that out to everybody. Well, who's the guy Steve thinks should play? Okay, yeah, he looks like a teenager next to Gabe Dines.
1: He
0: I mean, yeah, like yeah.
1: Right,
0: can you believe Steve said this guy should start?
1: Like, but look, I'm more worried
0: he
1: about...
0: He looks terrible right there.
1: Look, I'm more worried about how close Wooly looks to him.
0: Okay. Fair.
1: or should I just be happy that Wooly looks taller?
0: Or be happy Wooly's taller. Oh, by the way, since you want to talk so much about Montgomery, you remember how Will told us that story about Carter Knox throwing the ball around somebody?
1: I did know that.
0: Did you see the video?
1: Yes, I
0: did.
1: It
0: was Montgomery. So yes. I'm like, well, now you're turning me into that guy. Oh, well, where was you at on that one? I can't have you. I can't have you out here in Vegas. I just booked a room this morning in Mandalay Bay for Thanksgiving week. Yeah, right. Yeah. Going to the Players Era tournament out there. Staying at Mandalay Bay where they're playing the tournament. And I mean, what am I going to do if DeShane Montgomery's out there and I got St. John's throwing the ball around his head and dunking it?
1: You want to know what's interesting about that video, Steve? You know what I kind of took away from that?
0: Listen.
1: First of all, DeShane Montgomery did not expect Carter Knox to be able to get up that quick. You ever see when somebody, mm-hmm. when they jump?
0: I do agree with this, too.
1: And you can tell right when they jump, the defender, right when the defender jumps, he's surprised that somebody got up so quick. And then they start ducking their head like, damn, he got me.
0: Mm-hmm.
1: You know, like almost trying to get out of the picture.
0: Yep.
1: Because I know I'm not going to be able to, you know, get up fast enough for that one. Right? What a gosh darn it. What is that guy's name? He played at Syracuse, Steve, and then he went on to be with the Wizards. And he's a real intellect. What is his name? Oh, he works in the media now.
0: Oh, Syracuse went on to play at the Wizards.
1: Yep. Syracuse played a long time for the Wizards.
2: What's his name? Begins with a D, right?
0: I don't know.
2: Seriously.
0: Was he a big?
1: What's his name?
0: Is he a big guy?
1: Yes. Probably got drafted 2000. He played there forever. High energy guy.
0: High energy guy.
1: Can you look that up?
0: Yeah,
1: quick,
0: that's
1: maybe?
0: What I, yeah.
1: Syracuse.
2: Michael Carter Williams? Power.
1: No. He's before that. Somebody on the text line, please help me out.
0: Michael Carter Williams, you're a jackass.
2: Sorry,
0: that's around 2000.
2: Okay, my bad. I didn't hear that part.
0: Carmelo,
1: light skin.
0: Okay, that was
1: light skin dude.
0: that was ridiculous.
2: No, it begins with a D. I know who you're talking about.
1: Oh,
0: I was gonna say Dwayne, but he's not light skin.
1: Okay, Dwayne, he was on that team. Was it
0: Damon Brown?
1: Nope, nah, he was my roommate at when I went out to draft camp.
0: What?
1: That was one of the most depressing things. That was the most depressing moment of my entire college career, Steve.
0: Yeah. 6'9", 200 pounds.
1: Who's that?
0: Damon Brown? Yeah, Damon Brown.
1: Steve, I'm out in Arizona, right?
0: Mm-hmm.
1: We hit the hotel. He got one bag of his own.
0: Everybody said Eaton Thomas?
1: Eton Thomas.
0: Man, I am just really ruining the delegation names today. I mean, I am 0 for 2, boys. I am as white as it gets today, fellas.
1: Listen,
0: that's on me.
1: I'm glad that's you on made me. The first mistake.
0: Yeah.
2: Raisins in the chicken salad.
0: Yeah. That's on me.
1: These guys are in my wheelhouse because I actually did scout.
0: There's a lot of the text line too, by the way. I want to give the text line credit for that. There was a whole lot of Eton Thomas on the text line.
1: Eton Thomas. Yeah. Like I said, okay. Damon Brown, Steve.
0: Okay.
1: I got a bag. And, I'm sorry. I got my bag, my travel bag.
0: Mm-hmm.
1: He has his little travel bag and he has his Syracuse bag. And I'm telling you, his Syracuse bag in 2001, his Syracuse bag looks like a Donovan Mitchell Adidas delivery gift pack. You know what I'm
0: saying?
1: Right. Like he had, let's just say, 30 pair of socks, 10 Syracuse slides, 10 workout t-shirts, 10... You know, this, 10, that, it was just, his care package that Syracuse sent them away with, it was like, that was worth, that bag, Steve, was probably, if he took that bag and just put it on eBay, it was $800 worth of stuff.
0: Really?
1: Just in that bag. Yeah, of just all Syracuse. And that's like, oh, they just, everybody who goes, gets a little care package. And I'm like, where's mine?
0: Yeah. Yeah, that's awesome. This is great.
1: Rick?
0: Yeah.
1: Look, new coach?
0: Yeah.
1: Get me together.
0: Rick's like,
1: give me a partner.
0: They're like, hey, you didn't send Marcus Maben anything. Like,
1: who?
0: What? the guy that, according to Tom Jurich, would have been the number one pick in the NBA draft had he come back, sir. So why don't you chill out? Rick?
1: Take it easy.
0: Yeah.
1: Rick? Eton Thomas, my whole point of going down that road. I really liked Damon Brown too. He was very, mm-hmm. very, very nice, very cool. Eton Thomas, he gets this. He gets a pass. He gets a pass. He receives a ball. Deion Edwards kind of reached. And Steve, I'm telling you, if you go back and look at that highlight, and I'm sure I posted it once or twice. I'm telling you, Steve, if you like. Marcus now still goes back and thanks Marcus back then for making the decision not to jump because I was loaded. Steve, I was locked and loaded to go over there. I knew I was going to catch him right in front of that rim and I was going to just go Sports Center. Is this day and age is viral. I was going to catch that ball, Steve.
0: Yeah.
1: he got up off that ground so fast. It was just like, it almost like startled me.
0: Yep.
1: How fast and powerful he jumped. And I was like, "Ooh, good job, Marcus." That was one of those times he just ducked your head and just tried to jog out the frame. Look, let him celebrate. I don't even want to see him hanging on the rim kind of attitude. But yeah. My point to that was, that's exactly what DeShane Montgomery looked like when he realized how quick Carter Knox got off that ground. Which also says, are we saying Carter Knox is, how close to 100% is he?
0: Yeah.
1: After you see that, what would you say? What percentage?
0: I mean, if he's not, I hope he's not. I hope he's not 100%. I hope that was 80%.
1: So you don't want to see him in the Bahamas?
0: Yeah. If he's 100%.
1: Okay. What if he's 90? Is he so important that even at 90 you just want to say hold him out?
0: Yeah. He you're either back or you're not. You're either back or you're not. That's my thing. I mean, and if he's back,
1: so you're
0: he's
1: pulling
0: back.
1: A Davenport. Are you hurt or are you injured?
0: Yeah, and I just don't think he is. Right, and I don't think they would have brought him. I don't think he'd be doing that stuff if he wasn't back to 100%. So, you know what I'm saying?
1: I'm gonna start side-eyeing my training staff.
0: Yeah.
1: Like, y'all are good. Because I will say, the case in prior still has me, That one's still in the back of my mind.
0: Yes.
1: I want to get the case in prior out of the back of my mind.
0: I'm more looking at Akizi with that one.
1: Ooh, you know what? Hold on.
0: Yeah.
1: You hold that thought.
0: Okay.
1: Hold that thought. And then we'll take a quick commercial break. Sorry, Nick. We'll
0: get you
1: back on schedule. Quick commercial break. Roll along. 939 DeVille.
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0: 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Nikki, what was the context of the commercial about the smoke in Vegas with Drew and Creighton and Blake and Baker?
1: I'm not sure. I got to be honest.
2: Okay.
1: I don't know what Creighton's here. I can go ask him.
0: Please.
2: It was probably Drew was in Vegas for the UFC event. I haven't got to hear a lot of the show the last couple days of any of the shows, so I'm a little off on all that.
0: I heard it on the promo.
2: But I know Drew was in Vegas for the UFC, which I did. So Elijah came over, my oldest, and we watched all the UFC. It was a good event. It was really good. I mean, you know, the Conor McGregor thing was kind of, but.
0: Wait, what happened? Did he just say he couldn't go because his knee?
2: Yeah, I mean, like, tore his ACL in the first, like, 30 seconds.
0: How did he do it? Just stepping?
2: No, he wasn't. He's washed. He wasn't going to win a fight. So he was coming out, and he just was, like, coming out doing, like, some crazy spinning heel kick or I don't know, whatever he was doing. It was something that was, like, you ain't never done that in your life. And and it showed because he,
0: working out,
2: yeah, he, like, blew his knee out.
0: All camp?
2: Yeah. It was like, yeah, he blew his knee out within you know, literally 30 seconds, but the rest of the card was great. All the fights were good. I mean, the Paddy Pimblett guy, man, I mean, he is a superstar. So fun to watch.
0: There's a new wave.
2: Gosh, he is so fun to watch, man. And I mean, he won in like 50 seconds. It wasn't even like, but it was still, it's just the whole, he's a persona, right? And that's what you need. He's got star power. You go, I want to be there for him. You know, I want to be in his entrance, and I want to be, you know, and it was just, I mean, he's a star. I mean, he's a megastar.
0: Okay. Really quick question. Can you handle smoking rooms?
2: No. Okay. Not well. I mean, I don't sit there and go, oh, because I'm like, no, if you're in them, you're in them, dude. Like, I'm not going to come into the smoking room and.
0: Okay, so if a friend wanted to meet you and he was in smoking air and he said, hey, come holler at me.
2: Yeah. I mean, yeah, I'll come holler at you, but I'm out. Like, we're not
0: Would you request, like, hey, we need to go to a different room? So what, it just mess up your sinuses? Or you just don't like
2: just,
0: the smell?
2: I don't like the smell. Now I smell like this all the time. Now I would immediately go home and change.
0: What say you, Nikki? Can you handle a smoking environment?
2: Nick's gone. Nick's not here.
0: Once I gave him the okay to go talk to Creighton.
2: Yeah, he went and did. He went and did 45 things. Yeah, he was like, untelling what he's out doing.
0: Okay, Steve. Yeah, the smoking. I usually meet Pops Dwayne over. You know, when we go hit the Vegas spot, goes to the smoking area, and I'm like. You know, I guess I'm never in smoking environments enough. Like, it doesn't bother me, but I do. Yes, I do agree. Like, you're going to carry that.
2: Yeah, I mean, it's the – I'll tell you who's great at it. Speaking of Vegas, Vegas is great at it. Their ventilation or whatever they do in those casinos, it's not overbearing. And there's people smoking everywhere.
0: They could not ban smoking in a casino.
2: No, absolutely not.
0: That goes hand in hand.
2: But you almost had to say, okay, but if we're going to do it, we've got to get it out of here. And you really can't go to Vegas and not feel like you're just everywhere you go, you're like, oh, my God. You know, like, I mean, a lot of times I don't even notice it. I mean, that you know what I'm saying? I mean, that's ventilation. Like, they pay a lot of money. Nick's back, by the way.
0: Okay.
2: He probably forgot what he was going to do.
1: No, it was the UFC. Yeah, it was the UFC fight. Yeah. and how they like clear all the pyro and everything out of there.
2: Okay.
0: Oh, the pyrotechnics ventilation. Okay.
2: Because I was telling Marcus, I was like, you really can go to Vegas and like, it doesn't smell like smoke everywhere. I don't know. Vegas has a smell. Like when you get off the airplane and you walk in, like there's a smell. It's like money, sex, and drugs. I don't know. It's just, there's a smell about Vegas.
0: It's fornication.
2: So I'm taking Elijah to Vegas. And yeah, we're staying in Mandalay Bay. I just booked the room this morning on Thanksgiving week. And he wants to go. He's like, well, I'm not 21. I'm like, son, you look 30. You'll be fine. They're not going to come up to you in the casino and be like, oh, sir, you need to get out of here. I'm like, you're bigger than I am, dude. Like, you got full facial hair. You're fine. Yeah.
0: Okay, Steve.
2: Actually, if we start getting beat up, you're to the point now, you need to understand, we get into a fight, you're carrying
0: you're
2: the fight.
0: Protector.
2: Yeah. Yeah, like, you are now, don't look to dad. Dad's looking at you. I need you to help. Yeah. If you don't handle this, we're both getting our butts kicked. Okay.
0: If we're back to back,
2: yeah,
0: you're gonna have to carry like if they do a pie chart, you're gonna have to. If we're fighting back to back, not only are you gonna have to cover your side, but you're gonna have to cover another 15 to 20% of the pie chart. Yeah, your area of coverage during our fight is going to have to be like a convex.
2: Yeah.
0: Yeah, not concave. Like, you got this. And look, and you're working out every day.
2: Yeah.
0: And you're drinking water. And you're hydrated. You're young. Look, you don't smoke and drink. Not that I know of. Like, yeah, it's on you. Okay, Steve. One shot to lock the bag. This is from Fast Break Hoops on Twitter.
2: Okay.
0: A corner three from Jason Tatum. It's 100,000. A half court shot from Luka, 1 million.
2: Okay.
0: A layup from the Joker, 25,000. A free throw from SGA, 45,000. Top of the key 3-pointer from Steph, 150K. A wing 3-pointer from LeBron, 200K.
2: Steph, 150
0: top of the key.
2: Yeah, because part of me would just say, just Joker, just dude, that's guaranteed. I mean, that's $25,000. Like, I could go in there and go, hey, babe, when I come out, I have 25 grand. So, I mean, go ahead and book, plan that money however you want. But Steph, top of the key.
0: What say you, Nikki?
2: It's pretty dang close. There is not a chance on this planet. He knows what you just said.
1: No, sorry. We're talking Love Island back here.
2: There is not. I was going to say, how about this? If he knows what you say, I'll donate my 25K to the children's hospital.
1: So you have 25K to bet on a player to do what?
2: Absolutely not.
0: Wait, speaking of bets.
1: I'll take Steph Curry.
0: Nikki, I'm assuming you have that clip from the end of the show yesterday.
1: What?
0: Steve, guess what Nikki and Emily, listen, don't go into defense mode. Guess what Nikki and Emily said yesterday to me?
2: I'm listening.
0: They tried to challenge my soccer authority, right?
3: Marcus, that's like France. France is just... Meet myself and Emily, we believe that France is obviously going to beat Spain because they have Mbappe, and they're going to...
2: And they were the favorite.
1: They were the betting favorite, that's, yeah.
2: They were the favorite to win the whole thing.
1: I mentioned that. I said they were the betting favorite, yeah.
0: But you're asking Marcus...
1: I was not trying to challenge your soccer acumen. I know you speak it more fluently than me. I apologize.
0: You know what I said, Steve? I said, France has good players, but Spain has the better team. And the quality of their touches will be apparent when you see the game. Spain is going to beat France.
2: Yeah.
0: Are you kidding me? kidding me? Did you watch any? Did you even watch the highlights of that, Nikki?
1: I did not.
0: Do yourself a favor and watch a couple of highlights and tell me. It'll, Steve, it'll jump off the page. You say, okay, I see what Marcus is talking about.
2: Oh, yeah, I mean, it was, I mean, they dominated.
0: They dominated them.
2: Yeah, they dominated.
0: And like, Spain is about to set, like, a World Cup record of clean sheets. Like,
2: yeah. Well, we are a Argentinian household. I go by what Xavier says, so we are an Argentinian household right now. So big one today. We do, I asked Xavier what the contingency was if Argentina goes down, and he was not ready to answer at that time. I feel like it will be Spain, just from kind of, but we'll see. Yeah.
0: Yeah. Lamine Yamal, like I said, just get him ready for him.
2: Yeah.
0: Yeah. Yeah.
2: Yeah.
0: Yeah. That's a kid for Spain, a striker for Spain. He's cold. He'll be fine. Sean Diddy Combs sells his Star Island estate for $55 million.
2: Oh man, what happened to him?
1: He said that so straight faced.
0: $55 million?
2: Really? What's up with him? What's he about to?
0: I don't know. But
2: actually, $55 million, that is kind of like, I don't know why. I feel like it would be more. I don't, you know what I mean? Like, it's just part of me, and it's like $55 million. But I'm like, and then on the other hand, I'm like, well, Wembanyama just left $50 million on the table.
0: He just left $50 million on the table. I was listening to Bomani Jones, and he was like, dude, do not set that standard.
2: Mm-hmm.
0: Like, you're ruining it for everybody.
2: Mm-hmm.
0: You don't set the precedent of leaving money on the table to help the organization. Like, you know how much money these organizations have?
2: Oh.
0: Like, dude, stop making good faith. Look, and being close to a Players Association president.
2: Yep.
0: That drives them insane.
2: Oh, I guarantee
0: it. What are you doing? You are screwing up 10 years of future contracts.
2: Yeah.
0: So for the next 10 years, every time somebody gets paid, you're not as good as Wemby. Oh. Why don't you take a $30 million cut? Shut the front door.
2: I know.
0: Well, he should take a $2 million pay cut to stay here.
2: Gosh.
0: He referenced Dave Chappelle saying, the difference between $10 million and $50 million. He's like, I'm still going to go to the same parties and stuff, but the only difference is like another $40 million.
2: another $40 million.
0: That's really the only difference between, you know, I mean, still gonna be balling.
2: Gosh, man. Yeah, and it's like, and again, you know, you hear some that would say, like, well, you know, that's a good deal. I'm like, yeah, leave $50 million on the table and walk away from it.
0: But I tell you what, it does sound terrible when you hear them people say, I'll do anything for that money and just
2: sell
0: my soul.
2: Yeah, I mean, that's me. Vegas casinos have humidor ventilation in them. Same type of system a cigar lounge has. Max Crosby has it in his house. Okay. I didn't know that. It sounds like that was common knowledge, but
0: I heard Rasheed Wallace always had a very intricate ventilation system in his household.
2: Sure.
0: Listen, that was probably his best investment ever in living in Portland.
2: Yeah. Without question.
0: They were like the first to go green, huh? Like this open what do you call it, smoke shops, dispensary.
2: Yes, Oregon was. Yeah, you're right, it was. Yep. You're 100% right.
0: I didn't want to jump back.
2: No, yeah, we'll pop back into it. Yeah
0: go ahead and hit that, Nikki. Second hour, we're going to talk about some trust levels. Those are always touchy. We'll keep it rolling. 939 The Ville.

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1: If you bet the under on the over-under, you're safe. But all the points came from Louisville this game. Final seconds are ticking off the clock. This is just one of the real shockers of all time in this series. I know there have been some upsets. There's just been some weird circumstances. And this is one where Louisville came out on top in a big way, 41-0.
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0: 93.9 is the station. Good people. I want to remind everyone that, oh, you know what just caught me, Steve? How much would you pay for Elijah Arenas to be on your team? Are you there?
1: I'm here. I'm here. Yeah. Steve's coming back. Steve's walking back in now.
0: Why would you tell me? Give me the heads up if Steve's not there.
1: Because I thought he'd be back by now, but he's busy. He's busy being a social butterfly. Like, he was literally walking back, and I was like, okay, no big deal. And now he's back, and him and Creighton are flirting with each other. I don't know what the hell they're doing back there.
0: Does he even know the show has started back?
1: Steve. Steven Rummage! We're back. Okay, we got him. He's coming in now. He's mad at me. How am I the bad guy? He's sitting in now. He's putting in the headphones.
2: I'm back.
1: You got really sassy.
0: Did you have any idea the show was starting?
2: None. Zero.
1: I shouted your name.
2: Yeah.
1: Twice.
2: Once we were on the air. How about 2 minutes? How about, hey, we got a minute. I'm just out there talking to Andy, Creighton. We're just having a great conversation.
1: Yeah, what were you guys talking about? Stuff?
2: Stuff.
1: Okay.
2: Stuff.
0: Yeah, so we start back. I'm talking to you about trying to talk to you about Elijah Arenas.
2: Nope, I'm not.
0: And
2: how about that?
1: See, I was ready for that. I was kind of planning that we were going to do the read, and then
2: I got nothing. I'm just out there. He just left me on an island out there. Then he does the demonstrative. He does the on the court thing. He then screams, Steve. Steve! And the whole studio is like, oh, Rummage, I think you got to get back to your show.
1: Next time I'll send one of the interns.
2: I'm like,
1: to tug on your shirt and be like, Steven?
2: Yeah. Just maybe, or just even if you just said, hey, Steve, we got about a minute.

0: Okay. All right. I'm coming. All right. I'm shooting in there.
1: All right. I'll do the talent 1 minute, you know, knock on the door.
0: He goes, Steve Rubbins.
1: 1 minute
0: screams here. Through the whole thing. And everybody's like, is that Nick? Like, oh man, you got to get back. Look, and it makes me out. Now I'm out there like, oh, I don't care about my show.
2: Yeah. And the product takes a huge hit.
0: I know.
2: It's like, they don't, like, nobody's.
0: Now we're going to be on the message boards and they're going to be like, Steve and Marcus never get back to their seat on time.
3: Unprofessional how.
0: Yeah. And now we're going to get yelled at. And now I'm like,
1: all right, I'll make sure I'll put a leash on you next time. And then, well, you actually might like that. So yeah, sorry.
0: I've done work.
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0: First thing, I would like to apologize to Emily for making direct eye contact with her while saying that. That was on me. It was just in passing glance and was like, okay, well, that's my bad. Yeah, I'm sorry about that. But tomorrow at 11 o'clock, we'll have Jeff Brom from ACC Media Day and Lincoln Keenholz, Clev Lubin, and Lance Robinson.
2: Well, that's awesome.
0: Yeah. Yep. So, okay. Yeah, we'll listen to what they have to say and kind of, man, we do this really quick. We always say what really kicks off football season. Cause you know, you see like, oh, okay, 100 days till the game a couple weeks ago. And you're like, yeah, that's when it really kicks it off. But then you kind of forget, you know, and you go on about your day. Now it's like, okay, ACC Media Day. When I hear Jeff Brom talk, is that when it really kicks off?
2: Depends on if any news comes out. If any news comes out, then it feels like we're kicking.
0: Yeah, but I don't want news because you know the only news there could be.
2: Yeah, or are we going to be deciphering? Look, there I'm pulling Steve. You know, the roster is ever changing.
0: Yeah, God, dude, you don't want
2: to factor in some guys on.
0: Yeah, the last thing. Can you imagine if he got up there and was like, "Well, you know, just with some things that's happened in summer ball, you know, we'll have to, I have to scheme around some of the loss in our run game." Like, oh, Jesus, God, no! Don't you do this to me.
2: But I will say this. I will say this, Steve. Again, I don't know if you were in here when I said it. When I talked about Coach Brom's superpower is getting them back on the field.
0: Yes.
2: Our staff or our coach, be it verbally, be it motivationally, whatever it is, I literally put that in a category of what makes him special. That's one of those things that makes him special, like separates him from you know, just good coaches, good schematic coaches. In that same vein, your basketball team.
0: Yes.
2: Do we lack that superpower? On the basketball side.
0: Boy, it feels like it, don't it?
2: Or phrase that better for me, Steve. Or describe your feeling over the course of 3 seasons.
0: Okay. What I look at it as.
2: Two seasons.
0: Okay, let's look at the guys that were out. When you say
2: from the beginning.
0: From the beginning. I mean, we have look, little guard to come from Washington.
2: You
0: give me a million ways and I'll never remember his name. He went to Ole Miss. He's
2: Keon Johnson.
0: I have no idea.
2: It was something Johnson,
0: right?
2: Yeah, he had the same name, Corin Johnson.
0: Corin Johnson. Yep. You know, he goes.
2: He was Karan.
0: No, Karan was Karan Davis.
2: Okay, okay.
0: Right.
2: Warren Johnson. Yeah, who cares? The little
1: Scoring Corn. I think. And what, isn't that Tulio's favorite player?
0: Maybe.
2: And what did he have? What problem did he have? What problem did Corn Johnson have? Do you remember the injury?
0: No.
2: But it was a hand?
0: I have no idea. Like, I have erased him completely from my memory. I mean, he's gone.
2: Didn't he play, like, right at the beginning, like a scrimmage?
0: Yeah, no, I think he played against Tennessee.
2: And didn't play anymore. Okay, so Corin Johnson, injury, never played.
0: Yeah, I'm out, but he never came back.
2: He never got healthy. He never. The rumor was he was never healthy.
0: Yeah, I mean, maybe he did and just decided, yeah, just you know.
2: Yeah.
0: But Abubakar Traore?
2: Traore?
0: Never felt like he really came back right.
2: He never came back
0: right. You know, I think at Virginia, he had a nice game.
2: Yeah, he probably had two games where he was effectively healthy.
0: Yeah. I won't count the Rain Smith down the stretch because, I mean, that happened within the last 2 weeks of the season.
2: And he tried to play through that. So I want to actually, I'll give them a
0: shoulder. A lot of people on text line are saying Corin Johnson had a shoulder injury.
2: Yep.
0: Look, it's news to me. He's gone. I don't even know. He never.
2: Unless he wants to play TBT. Rain Smith. Listen, I feel like he tried though.
0: He did.
2: He tried to push through it.
0: He got in there, and yeah. So I mean, I don't really. Yeah, I think.
2: Okay, what does Chucky get? Does Chucky get a check mark grade?
0: Yeah,
2: he was banged up. He sit out one or two. Games
0: I think he missed like a game or so. But also Noah Waterman. Noah Waterman had his hand.
2: What do you grade?
0: Noah's a check mark, right? I mean. Wouldn't you say? I mean, you know,
2: I didn't.
0: Well, maybe at the time, but I mean, I'm just saying.
2: And Steve, I got a big problem with people who always are letting you know their hand hurts or there's something hurts.
0: Right? Yes.
2: Because I saw him make some plays, and when it was going good, his hand didn't hurt.
0: Yeah.
2: I got a big problem with that.
0: Look, he did have surgery. I mean, it was
2: Listen, I hear you. But it irritates me. People just show it. You know what I'm saying?
0: Yeah, I mean, I'm with you. It's almost like a cop-out. I mean, if you play bad, you're like, oh, my thumb. You know, it's like, okay, well.
2: You know, Pulisic is from the U.S. Men's National Team is getting a lot of flack.
0: Oh, like, absolutely.
2: Dude, you just stunk it up.
0: Yeah, and then the game we're losing, all of a sudden you're like, I can't do it.
2: Yeah, and you know, they kept the camera on him, and he does the, why? Why me? Why now? Like, dude, stop shaking your hand.
0: I know.
2: Like I said, I could be completely unfair to Noah Waterman, but if I'm a coach, I'm like, say the one Kenny Payne credit, like, stop doing that with your groin. Ain't nothing wrong with your effing groin.
0: I know. Yeah. Yeah. You keep rubbing it. You know what I mean?
2: You keep shaking your hand after you get busted on defense or something.
0: I think that. But I still would go overall check mark. I mean, he played. He did come back. He missed a little bit of time. He tried to play through it, and he missed a little bit of time. But then he come back, and he didn't miss a ton.
2: Okay.
0: And then after that, I mean, last year, I mean, Cason Pryor, you know? I mean, that's not a check mark to me.
2: Cason Pryor is not a check mark.
0: Because
2: even
0: if he was healthy, something was not right with him, man.
2: See, okay.
0: And I pushed Mykael Brown because, God forbid, I don't even know what happened there. But, yeah, I'm not blaming anybody for that.
2: Yeah, as hard as he was playing last night.
0: Yeah, right.
2: Dude, I didn't see – listen, we went to VCU one time, right? And I was pissed off because the coach, you know, he did one of them – he did one of those one foul, you gotta sit early or something. I don't think it was two, but my memory probably just, you know, retroactively – you know, say, he took me out one foul, right? But I remember, for whatever reason, I got benched for the first half. And I knew coach was telling the truth, but I wasn't trying to hear it. Like, I knew once I got back in the game, I was playing harder and faster than I ever played before because I was so angry. And it was the season, it was the opener, right?
0: Right.
2: And coach was like, where did that come from? Like Davenport, where did that come from? And look, I was like, yeah, I know what you're saying. But
0: yeah.
2: Look, I do that all the time, coach.
0: Yeah.
2: No, you don't.
0: You get off my back.
2: Yeah. But yeah, I had the Mykal Brown. Like, where did that move come from?
0: I know.
2: Where did that intensity come from? That defensive intensity that I just saw. Like, we were thinking you were a defensive liability half the time.
0: I know, right?
2: Now you're out there getting all in the mix-ups. Okay. So, Case and Pryor. Okay. Would it be fair if I did this, Steve? Case and Pryor and Traore didn't have psychological recovery.
0: Yes.
2: So maybe that department of returning from injury needs improvement.
0: Yeah, I don't think any of their injuries didn't heal up, but why are they not able to come back?
2: Like psychologically.
0: Yeah. Like, why are they they're just not the same. And look, and I know Traore was going to take a little bit of a step down. Like, he's not necessarily the guy that got a triple-double, you know, at Long Beach State. I'm not saying that. But it was still like, yeah, but he really wasn't that effective.
2: They were noticeably could not blend it. Listen, or is that like the rhythm of the offense that is hard to pick up? Because that would be three in the London Johnson. Case and Pryor, Traore, like maybe it's hard to get back in that.
0: Yeah,
2: in
0: but Case and Pryor though, man, like gosh, you were in the flow, and then I'm still, he's the one. I'm just blown away he couldn't help us last year. Like, I just can't believe he can't help us. I mean, I'm not saying that, like, I'm not like, no, calling out Coach Kelsey for that. You know what I mean? I'm not like, no, you were, that's BS. You know, no, I'm just saying, like, I'm genuinely saying, like, I can't believe there was nothing. And I don't think Coach Kelsey wouldn't have not played him. He would have just not played him. And Case and Pryor hung out here enough, even afterwards, that I don't get
2: it. There wasn't no bad
0: energy there.
2: Yep.
0: So, you know, if Kaysen had season's over and he posts peace out, you know, or whatever, yeah, right. You're like, oh, okay, something wasn't right there. But he was here. He was here long enough that I started to go, maybe he's just going to stick around. You know, it's like, I don't know. Like, I mean, he's, you know.
2: Where is he at right now?
0: Out in Arizona doing some kind of training, just from what I can gauge from his Instagram. I don't know. I don't know that he ever, I don't think he ever picked a spot.
2: Okay. Okay, and he's not in summer league, so is he just waiting to run up the score?
0: Maybe.
2: I mean, right now, who wouldn't take Case and Pryor, Steve?
0: And you know what's crazy about the portal? Like, I know we here, people may roll their eyes when I say this, but if you went back and typed in Case and Pryor highlights, you'd be pumped.
2: Ooh. That's what I'm saying.
0: Yeah, you'd be pumped about getting him.
2: Like, who,
0: I mean, look,
2: who
0: I don't want him. I mean, look, like, again, yeah, it's my John Dutton. Thought. That horse has a home. It's just not mine. I mean, I don't, yeah, he's not here, but yeah, who knows? I don't know. I mean, like I said, I mean, that summer league is not going to happen.
2: Wait a minute. You wouldn't take Case and Pryor over Bojan Zhang?
0: No. Are you kidding me?
2: I think you've just seen Coach punish him. What's wrong with Case and Pryor?
0: That's a great point because I meant what I just said.
2: Yeah, right.
0: Not a chance.
2: Because why?
0: Because Bojan Zhang's a freshman, and look at his body, and look at just off your videos, what you've seen he can do.
2: Are you assuming that he's going to play another year here at Louisville, Bojan Zhang?
0: I asked that question.
2: The way I asked that question, Steve, is everybody's 1 year.
0: And that's kind of.
2: There's no multi-year player.
0: As it should be.
2: Ever.
0: But even that, You don't think, just off what you've watched from Boyan Zhang, that he won't give you more than Cason Pryor gave you last year?
2: See, that's the problem. Like, I don't know. Okay, you know how you, like, I feel like I'll VJ King Cason Pryor. Like, I know you can do better than that.
0: Yeah, but I can't. Yes,
2: you
0: but.
2: You can't bet on that once you.
0: You had your chance, in my opinion. You were here. You had that chance. I can't take a chance of that again.
2: If you brought him in right now from Arizona, do you think he could beat Boyan Zhang one-on-one?
0: No.
2: You don't think Cason Pryor can right now?
0: No.
2: If he's healthy?
0: No.
2: I think he busts him right now.
0: I don't. I think Boyan Zhang would jump over him.
2: like that video clip.
0: NBA Jam style.
2: Right. Have you seen the Michael Jordan, like how old heads think, you know, Michael Jordan was?
0: Yeah.
2: And he shoots that fadeaway. He jumps like 30 feet in the air.
0: Yeah.
2: Yeah. But listen, and
0: it's like the guy that called us and was like, he took the quarter with his teeth off the top of the backboard. No, he did not. No, he did not.
2: Marcus. Who am I thinking of off the backboard? Nikki, who am I thinking of off the backboard? Artis Gilmore?
0: I don't know. I'm not dropping names because then people will get mad when you start dropping names.
2: Wes Unseld. Marcus.
0: You should just keep the story.
2: He would rebound in the air, and he would do a full 360, 720. Mm-hmm. He could throw the ball and hit the shot at the other end. I seen it.
0: I was in the crowd when he did it.
2: My dad was the official of the game, and he snuck me into the front row. See, and I saw it. He did a 360 rebound, full court shot. Yes. And he called glass.
0: He passed it with his pelvis. I'm like, no, okay, now you are getting stupid. Like, that never happened.
2: He flipped. Every time he rebounded, he flipped up in the air.
0: Every time I hear the stories, they get more and more. I just, Nikki, yeah.
2: I was saying that to Nikki yesterday. I was like, yeah, and your dad didn't walk both ways uphill to school, but he says he did.
0: But he says he did.
2: Yeah. speaking of that, you know what was funny? I was watching, it was either Shadur or Shiloh. It was Shiloh, I think. Shiloh Sanders was like, he was like, so. You know, you keep on saying I ran a 4.2, you know, talking to Deion. And mm-hmm. He was like, why ain't there no evidence of it? He's like, I seen evidence of this. I seen Muhammad Ali do this. I seen a man go to the moon, you know what I'm saying? But this 4.2 you supposedly ran, you know, and didn't do anything. He's like, I never seen no video of that. And can you imagine just how Deion Sanders be talking?
0: And you say it to Deion after he's had like half his foot cut off. You can't prove to me that you ever have done that. Like, oh, okay.
2: No, but that's what he said. He said, people saw with their own eyes, huh?
0: I know.
2: He said, no. I didn't just run a 4.2. I ran a 4.2 for breakfast. He's like, oh, so you didn't stretch nothing. He said, you ever seen a cheetah stretch?
0: You ever seen a cheetah stretch? No, they just take off.
2: Yeah, they just go. And I was like, well, what if he would have stretched, Steve?
0: Yeah.
2: What if he, yeah, some of his stories, some combine stories, I'm like, yeah, that's why everybody hates your kids.
0: I know. And no, that's 100%. Yeah, no, part of it is you. Yeah, yeah, part of it is you. You want to get a, we got a call in here. You want to get him?
2: Oh, yep.
0: Let's get Dave in here. Dave, welcome in. What's going on, man?
3: Well, I was having a quiet morning, and then you were slandering Wes Unseld.
0: Oh, right? See, I told, I knew it. I said, Marcus, do not put a name on it.
3: Yeah. I'm 75. I grew up watching Wes. You slander him by exaggerating. You're saying 360. It was 180. He got the rebound. And most of the time back then, you know, these guys, yeah, you know, your centers averaged 18-20 rebounds a game because they were, you know, it was our center against the other team's center going for the rebound. Nobody else was. And so if Wes got one uncontested, you know, he's pretty much facing the basket when he gets it, he would simply spin 180 over the head two-hand outlet pass while in the air to Fred Holden or Deacon or whoever was running down the court for a layup at the other end. I saw it a million times.
2: When you say 180, are we talking about a half pivot?
3: Degrees. Yeah, because he's facing the backboard when he's catching the rebound. He doesn't spin 360 where he's facing the same backboard again. He's spinning 180, so he's facing the other end of the court.
2: See, it's not the spin. It's the landing part. Like, he lands and then pivots and throws.
3: No. He was in the air the whole time. I mean, there have to be videos someplace. I mean, I grew up watching this, and nobody else in America, I guess, I don't know, maybe Wilt did or something, but nobody else in America rebounded and outletted like that. I mean, they raved about Bill Walton, but Walton would come down and then throw the outlet pass, you know, and then spin and throw the outlet pass. Wes did the whole thing in the air, but a lot of times, I mean, it was uncontested rebound. He wouldn't go up among five guys and get the rebound and spin an outlet, but uncontested rebounds, and that was the game plan.
2: Have you ever seen anybody else do that same move?
3: No. That's the point. It was Wes. There's got to be in U of L archives or something, someplace.
2: But you understand how listening to that and saying, okay, somebody did something that has never been done ever again in 70 years.
3: Exactly. Well, probably somebody has, but I wasn't watching it. I'm sure, like, with, you know, 2 seconds to go in a half or something, a guy gets a rebound and, you know, spins in the air and flings it down the floor. But this was part of the Peck Hickman's game plan. Because he could get these rebounds, and you know, it was a different game back then. It was all man to man, and so if you beat your man, it's just you and him going for that rebound. That's how these guys got 20 rebounds a game. No, you know, nobody else was crashing the boards. I saw him play in high school at Seneca, and I think he did it then, but I know he just did it regularly at U of L. And nobody else, and, you know, I always tell everybody that this happened, and nobody has done it since, because the game's different.
2: So was there a collective gasp when he would do it?
3: Not after the first time.
2: Oh, okay. So they didn't appreciate how difficult it was.
3: Right. Everybody bought, my dad bought his season tickets when Wes Unseld signed with U of L. My dad bought season tickets, and we kept the season tickets for 50 years or whatever. That was the incentive to buy season tickets, to watch Wes Unseld play. And, I mean, he would do this in the freshman game. You know, back then they had freshman games. And he really did it a lot then because, you know, they're playing against, like, the Georgetown College freshmen. My blood was blown when you were talking to 360 and Wes.
0: I love it. I love it. I knew it.
2: I feel like I baited you out of the water with that one.
3: I'm packing for a trip. I'm minding my own business, listening to you guys. And God, yeah, I got to call that guy.
0: That's so good, man.
2: I appreciate you calling.
0: Be safe on your trip, sir. Thank you for calling. Appreciate it.
3: Kenny could have backed me up on that.
0: I believe that. Hey, I appreciate it.
3: All right. Have a good summer, boys.
0: Yes, sir. Same to you. Same. Yeah, we'll keep it going. It's your fault, Marcus. Wayne, welcome into 93.9 The Ville. What's going on?
4: Yeah, this is to the 75-year-old. I'm 77 years old, and Wesley Crocs did the same daggone thing, and that's what's making me mad. This guy said he was a season ticket holder. Dude, I sit on the floor and watch Wesley Cox grab rebound after rebound in the air, turn, and throw it to the other end. I absolutely saw it. And it makes me mad that Wesley Cox is gone and can't defend it. And it makes me mad. And I play golf with Denny Crum. Believe me, I know all about Louisville. All about Louisville. And if you don't think that's true, I mean, just look at Nick's head thing that I gave him, golf clubs. I get upset when these people call in and say, and Marcus, I'm telling you, man, I love you, dude, but we had guys that could do that back then. We had guys that could literally grab the rebound turn and throw the ball down the daggone court. I saw it with my own eyes, and I'm not dead yet. So I'm gonna fight to the end for Wesley Cox. Fight to the end. Thank you.
0: I love it.
2: Oh, thank you.
0: Wesley Cox, shout out Mel High School, by the way. Shout out Mel High School grad.
2: Shout out Wesley Cox.
0: Yeah, that's your fault. Who do we got next? Jason, welcome in to 93.9 The Ville. How we doing, sir?
5: Hey, what's up, man?
0: It's good, man. How we doing?
2: Feeling good.
5: I want to congratulate you on your mail job, man. You over at Jordan Mitchell and Lowe. So those are my guys, man.
0: Oh,
5: Jordan,
0: okay. Thank you so much.
5: I've been watching Jordan since he played at the boys. Him and my son played together, and he was backing my son up on the middle school team in sixth grade. And I knew right then and there he was going to be a player because, you know, he's a baseball player. He was a baseball player, too. Mm-hmm. He's real great at that.
0: Yep. But, heck of a player,
5: His dad's a good dude. Tell Los, I said, what's up, man?
0: I will do that. Yeah. I will do that. He's fantastic.
5: You know, man, y'all making me laugh because my dad used to say something about Larry Bird, and we used to talk about shooting. He'd say, man, you could run somebody out there, and they could knock Larry Bird's feet sideways, pointing to the crowd, and he'd still hit the shot. And I'm like, that's impossible. Like, there's no way nobody can do that.
0: That's impossible. Hey, Dad, that can't happen, actually.
2: That physically, listen, in the law of physics, that can't happen.
5: It can't happen. And then he said my uncle played for U of L back when it was a private school, I guess. I don't know when that was. But he said my uncle could shoot a three, and when somebody was running, trying to block it, he would rotate it around his head and shoot it with his left. And I'm like... I said, I never seen that happen, Dad. Like, we didn't play ball with Uncle Denver plenty of times, and he's never done it.
0: That's a great one. That's one where you look him right dead in his eyes, and you're like,
2: right, just, I'm going to challenge
0: that's
2: you
0: not
2: on
0: true.
2: This one, Dad.
0: Yeah, he did.
5: You know what I used to do? You know what I used to do? Just look out the window. Man, I catch y'all later, man. Y'all have a good day, man.
0: Thank you, sir. Appreciate it, bud.
2: Just calling in. No, Steve, it's just, listen, that's more of, listen, what's more believable, just the quarter off the backboard or the Wesley Cox / Wes Unseld long passes?
0: No, I love it. No, you asked for this. Keep it going. Darren, welcome in to 939. What's going on, man?
6: Boy, who'd have ever thought a 360 comment would bring on such debate?
0: Darren, I told him. I said, you put a name on it.
2: I'm telling you. In my place.
6: That previous caller, man, he had me rolling. I just now got my breath just laughing at that dude. He is so spot on with all that stuff. I remember my grandfather, he died about a year later when Milt Wagner went to the line, 70-69 with 2 seconds to go before Danny Ferry tried to clothesline Jeff Hall there at the end of the game. Yep. He literally said, I tell you one thing, boy, that Milt Wagner ain't nothing but a bad dude. He'd have hit them free throws backwards with blindfold on with both of his tennis shoes off and no socks. And then run down the floor, and he would have smacked Danny Ferry blindfolded. He's just saying everything. I'm like, God mercy.
2: So how did you deal with it? Did you ever challenge it? Did you ever say, Dad, that's not true?
6: So my grandfather on Dad's time, my grandfather's super. I said, Papa, come on. Backers, blindfolded. He said, you don't understand, boy. That's Milt Wagner. He got ice. They call him ice for a reason. So just shut up. Leave me alone. Let me think what I want to think. I said, all right, Papa, I got you, bud. But the main reason I was calling in, you're talking about the Wes Unseld guy, Dave, I believe was his name. There was one other player in modern time that actually tried to emulate Wes Unseld, and that was my man, Kevin Love.
0: Yeah.
2: Yo, he's awesome.
6: He talked about
0: incredible,
6: Wes
0: Unseld. Incredible, man.
6: Yeah. Yeah, he loved Wes Unseld. That was actually one of his idols. That's, he watched all those films just to emulate him. But anyway, guys, I'm down here at Barron River Lake, but I just had to call in. Love you guys. I'm excited for the football, basketball season to get started. And you guys do a great job. I love you guys. Thank you for entertaining us this morning.
0: I appreciate it, Darren. Thanks, man.
2: Appreciate you calling in.
0: We got one more. We'll get one more in before we go to break. Yeah. Then we got to take a break. DJ, welcome in. What's going on?
7: Hey, what's going on, fellas? Listen, this question is directed to Marcus. Marcus, about 25 minutes ago, you said on air, who wouldn't want Case and Pryor? And you were serious. So my question to you is, explain that to me, because he would, he had every opportunity to do his thing, but mentally he couldn't do it. The doctor said his body was okay, but that's why he wasn't playing the game. And when he got in, it was like he got in and played as though he never picked up a basketball before. So why would you say, that everybody would want him when he has proven mentally he had checked out for some reason and basketball wasn't his forte anymore? You know what I'm saying? He had the effort, but he didn't have the skill. So explain that to me, please. Thanks.
2: Okay. Yeah. Appreciate the call. You know what? That's Marcus. A good question. That's a good question. It's good context to it. When I said that who wouldn't want him, it was kind of like how you said it, Steve. Like, if you looked at his highlights, what college team wouldn't feel like they can work with him and get him out of his funk? I thought whatever he was struggling with was mental. But the player and the body and the skill set that he has that I've seen him use before is something that I would always feel like I wouldn't bet against any team picking up Case and Pryor. You know what I'm saying? Like I said, our experience with Case and Pryor, I think, is different from what, from what a coach would think he can get out of him. So that's, that's a great question. But I'm just saying, on the recruiting market right now, I think 95% of teams will be willing to take a chance on him and add him to their roster.
0: Mm-hmm. Would you agree with that? I would agree with that.
2: Yeah, just like I said, we'll fix him. He's too tall. He's athletic. He do the way he moves, his aggression, he seems like he understands the game. Like I said, yips are still yips, and I know yips happen, but he'd be one of the people, a 1 year guy, a super senior, I'd throw him on my roster, somewhere on my roster, even just anything. Yeah, because look, maybe I can fix him. Okay, I tell you what, we'll take our last commercial break. Keep it rolling, 939 DeVille.
8: The roster is set and off-season workouts are underway. When it's Louisville basketball, we're always talking about it.
9: Louisville deciding to take them in to the Bahamas and to play in one of those foreign trips. I've always taken that as a sign that, we feel like we got something here and we need to make the most of it.
10: I totally agree with all that. I think more than anything, the best thing is the bonding opportunity. It is going to be a coming together trip for these guys, even if they have a business mindset.
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1: 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And he was talking about how meticulous they were. 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
0: Did I totally bring them out, Steve?
1: Yes. I told you not to use names. You never use names, and not in this city. I'm like, you're going to legitimately anger a few people. Like,
0: so I, when I go to Kroger,
1: I've got to walk into Memorial Coliseum on Saturday. Do you know the things I'm going to have to do? Charity said, you want me and Xavier may go with you. I was like, the hell you will. Absolutely not. Absolutely not. You are not going there.
0: It goes from funny to serious in no time flat.
1: Yes. And I'm like, and now you have to, like, I want a good, peaceful week here. I want to talk sports. I want to be happy. We want to, you know, yeah, man, you know, like, do you know how many times I'm going to get called fat and ugly? And I'm like this on Saturday. I'm like, not that I care, but you know, and then you start to, you know, some, that one guy in the crowd will say something to you and you'll be like, hey, whatever. And then you'll go home that night and you'll be like, hey, is that for this?
0: You just don't want that one to leave a mark.
1: There was a kid one time. I have always had a chubby head, and he was like, it looks like you got hot dogs in the back of your head. And I remember I never got over that to this day. I never got over that. And I'm like, oh, my God. Like, every time I go now, like, I'll be sitting places and, like, I'll hold my head forward. You never want to look at me. I never got over that. That's why when Nick comes in, Nick's like, I'm feeling a little down today. I'm like, dude, shut up.
0: Has
1: anybody ever told you the back of your head look like hot dogs? Shut up.
0: Listen, Steve, do you know the dude Holland?
1: The
0: Norway guy.
1: Oh, yeah, absolutely, hair. Absolutely.
0: Have you seen that walk he does?
1: Yes.
0: just do that walk from now on.
1: I know.
0: Just stick your chin out as far as you can in front of you just to elongate.
1: Yeah. So anyway, sorry, I didn't mean to cut you off there. I was like, yeah, I don't need guys. I mean, my guy called in and yelled at us. He just called in and yelled at us.
0: As he should.
1: As he should. I love it. I'm not mad at him, but I'm like, I don't.
0: He's seen it with his own two eyes.
1: I need friends this week. I need friends. I need to be loved on.
0: Okay, Nikki, what you got on deck?
1: Probably. Hey, look,
2: we got some Jim Phillips sound. Matt Taylor, voice of the Colts, is going to join in the 2 o'clock hour. Fabulous one, Phil Baker. A little fill in the blank. It's going to be a good one over there.
1: I guarantee.
0: Now he's the fabulous one, Phil Baker.
1: Nick's going to, yeah, sure. Let's go with it.
0: The fabulous one, Phil Baker. I don't think he likes that.
1: He's fabulous.
2: He is fabulous.
1: flamboyant.
2: About the Lee's chicken today.
1: The flamboyant Phil Baker.
3: So, yeah,
2: I kind of like that. The flamingo Phil Baker.
1: I just want to be Kentucky.
0: The pressure's on.
1: I know. One texter was like, this is all on you. I'm like, Jesus, dude.
0: Everything. 939 to Bill.

0: 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And coming up this week, it's ACC Media Days. And we're talking about it right here on ESPN Louisville.
1: The offseason is way more important. I think right now we take pride in getting around our players as much as we can and really speeding up that learning curve and getting them ready to go.
0: Hear live from Jeff Brohm and the Cards as they take the stage tomorrow. 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
1: Everybody, welcome to this edition of the Rich Eisen Show. 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I'm back on the deuce. It's very rare. My first ever appearance on ESPN2, I believe, was for hockey intermissions, maybe back in 1996. And I was the fill-in host for Kenny Mayne once on RPM Tonight. That's about it. But here I am, back here on ESPN2, and happy ESPY Day, everybody. It's ESPY Day. The ESPYs are tonight. In New York City, where they used to be when I was hosting them with Stuart Scott, hosting the pre-show, pardon me. It was Norm MacDonald who was one of the first hosts that I saw back in the day. And it's interesting that Norm's name is being mentioned since his very famous OJ joke that involved Charles Woodson is something we're still talking about today. That Norm and his memory And Norm, along with a whole bunch of other comedians, have gotten together and to support the V Foundation in honor of their friend. And many of the items that you can actually go get on an auction to raise money for the V Foundation are in honor of Norm MacDonald. And that includes your ability this hour, closing in about 28 minutes, is your chance to win an outgoing voicemail from Larry David.
6: Oh, wow.
1: LD has agreed to give you, ladies and gentlemen, a voicemail message. So why wouldn't you want to have that basically from Larry David? And all you've got to do to get something like that is hop on to the eBay site, ebay.com/ESPYs, to get that. You can also, by the end of this hour, 12:45 p.m. Eastern time, you can get a chance to announce an NFL draft pick as well. So go to ebay.com/ESPYs if you want a Larry David voicemail or the ability to announce a pick at next year's draft in Washington, D.C. Those are just a handful of some great auction items. If you just want to straight up donate to the V Foundation, v.org/donate, 100% goes to cancer research through... our friends at the V Foundation and ESPN together. It's ESPY Day, and so that's how we're going to get Scott Van Pelt on a Zoom to kick off today's program in terms of the guest list. Marty Fish, fresh off of drying off from jumping in Lake Tahoe after winning the American Century Championship for the third time. First time as a winner to receive the new garment that's given out to all winners of the American Century Championship. A lab coat, because 40%

0: You?
1: I'm great.
0: You have an interesting Tuesday, Chris?
1: Yeah, I just want to let everyone know, especially Austin Rivers, that I did tie my own shoes today.
0: Okay. I don't know what you mean by that, but I can't wait to get to
1: that.
0: It's
1: great. It's great. I'm doing awesome.
0: In the meantime, hello, Jason.
2: Hey, nice to see you're wearing shoes.
0: See you. TJ Jefferson, you had quite a Tuesday as well, did you not? Oh, you're opening the floodgates.
3: Wow. Last night was amazing. The group chats between us were fantastic. Getting put on LeBron's Instagram story where I didn't look bad at all was just...
0: Let's put it this
3: way. It was great for me.
1: I didn't look bad either.
0: Because, listen, we could lead with the, Midsummer Classic, as it's known, the Major League Baseball All-Star Game in Philadelphia. We'll get to that.
1: It was a midsummer game.
0: Yeah, or what the entire globe watched on Tuesday, which is Spain dispatching France from the World Cup.
1: Yeah.
0: We could do that, and we will.
3: Yeah.
0: But, you know, why start the show with an international sporting event when you can start the show with an international to do created by this program? Because LeBron James only has 154 million Instagram followers.
3: That's it.
0: And the reason why we're bringing this up is because this program has been on the air for, let me do the math, 11 plus years.
3: Mm-hmm. Coming up. Well over a decade.
0: Okay. And listen, we feel what we say here is relevant.
3: For sure.
0: We feel what we say here is well thought out. Other times, we're spitballing. Not going to lie. We have meetings. There is a rundown that Mike Hoskins creates.
1: Yeah, absolutely.
0: Our coordinating producer. Yeah. And then there are times where we'll just come on the air and I'll just say, you know what? I just want to hit this. Right. Or, you know what? What Chris just said to TJ or TJ just said to Chris has inspired me to just go all in on something completely different than what we've planned or what we're going to talk about.
1: Of course.
0: And for some reason yesterday, I don't know why I wanted to stir up Jaylen Brown going from the Celtics to the Sixers again, because you are the Celtic fan, sure. Chris, and you are the Sixer fan, TJ. Just wanted to stir it up again, so we got into it again. Yeah. And then you, Chris, said that the Celtics are going to have a better record than the Sixers next year, and then you took offense to that. And then me, as the one who roots for the defending champs,
1: that's still
0: okay, who not only sit across the entire NBA landscape like a colossus now as the New York Knicks and the orange and blue skies of the planet on a nice day, I said, listen, I'm more concerned about your team, the Sixers, with Jaylen Brown on it than the Celtics with Jaylen Brown off it. And then you then brought up LeBron James.
3: LeBron James.
0: Which led to this exchange on Tuesday's Rich Eisen Show.
3: I think it's either Miami or Golden State.
0: I have a feeling it's Miami. But although Golden State Draymond basically did a direct-to-camera pitch.
3: I mean, look, if he wants to stay on the West Coast.
0: And that's the end of that, then.
1: I mean, if he goes to Miami, enjoy the play-in tournament.
3: So you don't believe they're going to be in the play-in tournament if LeBron James is on it.
0: With Giannis.
1: LeBron is going to be a non-factor this season. I think everyone needs to, like, ready themselves.
3: How is 21 points a game a non-factor?
0: Dude, you've been on fire since we came on the air. Getting married,
3: I thought, would soften you a little, but no, it hasn't.
4: Take that for data.
1: No,
3: You don't like LeBron, so you don't want to believe.
1: Living in the past. Has LeBron been a factor in the playoffs in the last few seasons?
0: Dude, he just got the Lakers to a second round. I understand that. I get it.
1: Is that going up to the Taylor Swift banner?
0: I get it.
1: For sold out concerts?
0: No. Okay. So that exchange was just off the cuff, right? That whole thing.
3: By the way, any plans
0: to discuss LeBron's future or
3: a conversation we've had before?
0: Right. Yeah. Okay. So our friends at the ESPN on the NBA on ESPN handle picked up a small portion of that
1: snippet,
0: but the relevant portion of you saying that LeBron, we all need to prepare that LeBron's going to be a non-factor.
1: And the heater.

0: playing team.
1: And that the Heat are a play-in team if he goes to Miami.
0: Yeah.
1: That was the relevant portion. Right. We're going to just then finish the show.
0: Boom.
1: Go about our days.
0: Yeah.
1: Go about our days.
0: Getting ready to watch soccer.
1: At which point in time, you, right around, what would I say, around 6 o'clock Eastern, 3 o'clock local, you send a screen grab to the entire text chain or that we kind of reside on.
0: Mm-hmm.
1: Lo and behold, LeBron James took that reel and popped it on his Instagram stories, ladies and gentlemen. And you want to put that up on the screen there?
2: Goes to Miami. Enjoy the play-in tournament.
0: You don't believe they're going to be in the play-in tournament if LeBron James is on the
1: with Giannis.
3: LeBron is going to be a non-factor this season. I think everyone needs to, like, ready themselves.
0: How is 21 points a game a non-factor?
4: That's amazing.
3: 22 crying emojis.
1: You got a 22 emoji salute.
4: Yeah,
1: that takes, from that takes LeBron. Minute. 11 crying emojis.
0: And 11 more.
1: And then 11 more crying emojis. And in case you're wondering what the crying emojis represent.
3: Well, a lot of people have different interpretations.
1: Well, all you have to do is go into your iPhone and put in the letters L-M, you know, like
0: L-M-A.
1: Yeah, L-M-A-O. Mm. And it pops up.
4: Oh, is that what it is?
1: So LeBron was laughing his ass off.
3: Glad I can entertain the king. And the thing is, I saw this later on, and I'm like, oh, man, I can imagine LeBron's probably out golfing somewhere, and it's, his boys hit him up, and then he has to go. He was golfing with Draymond Green and Kevin Hart yesterday.
1: Oh, is that right?
0: Yeah. So think about that. The three of them are on the golf course watching our clip laughing at us, laughing with us, and he reposts.
1: Mm.
0: And then all the ESPN different accounts started making their own.
1: So I must follow up. Now that you know you have the attention of the king.
3: Sure.
4: Tread lightly.
3: Okay, my point is this when it comes to the Miami being a play-in team if he goes there, right?
1: Yes, yes.
3: Let's look at – can we look at last year's Eastern Conference standings?
1: Oh, do you have production?
3: Yeah, so I had everybody make this up, right? The Heat were the 10th seed, okay? So let's say LeBron does go there. But if you think about it next year, TJ, look, who are they jumping? Because we think – so the obvious answer is, oh, the Hawks are going to be out, right? But you think Philadelphia is going to be better.
0: Oh, I know.
3: Right. So they're a top 16. Orlando, by all accounts, underachieved last year, and they were the 7th seed. They were the 8th seed, right? Yeah. The Pacers are getting – 2 years off of the finals, they're getting Tyrese Halliburton back. So you got to assume that they're going to be better. The Wizards, I know they were the worst team in the NBA, but they have Trae Young, Anthony Davis, and A.J. DiBonzo looks like an absolute superstar through the summer league so far. They're going to be better. Who does Miami jump to get into the top 6? LeBron James.
0: Okay, the Wizards would have to be, what, 36 games better?
3: I'm just pointing out the East is going to be better at the bottom.
0: Sure.
3: And who are they jumping? The Toronto, sure. They just got Kawhi Leonard.
0: Maybe.
1: Mm.
0: We don't know that.
3: The Cavs are better. Then you got the defending champs, mm-hmm. a team that won 60 games, and the Celtics are going to be it's right there in the mix as well. Who is Miami jumping?
1: May I jump in now? And give my 2 cents that you can't concern yourself with any other entity. You can only concern yourself with one, and that is LeBron James showing up to Miami, if he does so, with Giannis and Bam Adebayo, who clearly has a chip on his shoulder, and clearly, based on what you're reading, feels that potentially – with this new trio and everybody else that would still be there, okay, would run things in a much better and professional and locked-in way than what they were doing in the previous season. And the guy on the screen, number 23, you just feel is now no longer the King James anymore, and I think you can point that out. Obviously, Father Time is undefeated. But what I was saying last year is he did get the Lakers to the second round. Now, you don't raise any banners on that sort of thing. But without Luka and without Austin Reeves or half an Austin Reeves, this guy was still one of the best players on the court. and was a guy who Oklahoma City all said to a man, he was at the top of their scouting sheet going into all of those games for the Lakers. No one else. And I don't know. He adds to the mix of the Miami Heat. Other teams are definitely going to get better, but the Heat did a hell of a lot damn better, too, you know, at the end of the day. But if he's golfing with Draymond and Kevin Hart out here in California, don't you think he's going to the Warriors at the end of the day?
3: Kind of. Wouldn't you?
1: I mean, if your family's also going to still be based in Southern California.
3: I would do that if I was him.
1: I would do that, too. I'd play with Steph. I'd play with Draymond. And I'd play for Steve Kerr.
3: Yeah, and the proximity
1: I'd play with
3: to your
1: Chris
3: family.
1: Porzingis, yeah, I mean, and Al Horford. Yeah,
3: that makes sense.
1: And it may be like, you know, what, Cocoon 5? I get it. Jimmy Butler hopefully comes back healthy at some point. You're off and running, man.
0: I disagree with both.
1: Yaxel? I know you're a Sixer fan and you want him, but I mean, Yaxel? You could teach the young buck?
0: Yaxel?
1: What's the next thing?
0: It's Tyrese Maxey here.
1: Okay.
0: Just saying. I want him to come to Philly just to make me happy. That's just personally, you know.
1: But I mean, the fact that you buzzed the tower.
3: It was also funny that every Heat fan interpreted that as he's going to Miami now because he's laughing at
1: the idea that
3: Heat fans think that this is a sign that LeBron is choosing to go back to Miami because he's laughing at the notion that the Heat would be a play-in team with him, and that's an indication that that's where he's going.
1: Okay.
0: There's many different interpretations.
1: I think laughing his ass off that you thought he was to be get ready that he's going to be
3: a non-factor. Yeah.
0: Ding, ding.
1: That's what I thought the 22 emoji salute was. What did Austin Reeves respond? He posted?
3: So TJ and Adam were sending me a lot of the comments underneath.
1: Why weren't you monitoring them?
3: No, because...
0: He stopped after a while.
3: I noticed it at the gym. I was like, oh, the ESPN... And so I sent a screenshot to Jake, and I was like, man, the ESPN NBA account really did me dirty.
1: They just quoted you.
3: But they have to put it out there and cut it the way they cut it.
0: I mean,
1: welcome to the world of aggregation,
3: I know.
1: Chris.
3: So
0: was it like they made up words that came out?
3: So after that, I checked out, and so these guys were sending me something. Oh, Austin Reeves, I was a non-ball knower who looks like I couldn't tie my own shoes.
1: Oh, yeah. Really?
4: Now I get it.
3: Yeah, yeah.
0: There are some great, great, great.
3: Well, I wore shoes with laces to prove.
1: I did not see Austin Reeves at the American Century Championship.
3: Austin Rivers said that.
1: Yeah. Oh, okay. So I saw Austin. I saw your dad there at the American Century Championship. Yeah. So, with all due respect, Austin, I can attest this man knows ball. And
3: can tie my own shoes?
1: You can tie your.
3: Well, I wore shoes with laces today.
1: Okay, very good.
0: Have you actually ever seen him tie the shoes over?
4: No,
1: but. Don't throw our social media partners under the bus here.
3: I'm just saying, you know.
1: They didn't take you out of context.
0: Nope.
1: At all.
0: In context.
1: You were in context of saying that, hey, you all need to get ready for LeBron to be a non-factor next season.
3: Yeah, and the Miami Heat is still a playing team.
1: I understand that.
3: Yeah.
0: You just got to own it, man.
3: I mean, I do believe all of that. I'm not just doing it for shtick.
1: So then
0: how'd they do you dirty?
1: That's right.
3: Just putting it out there on a Tuesday.
0: You put it out there the second, by the way. The words leave your mouth into this microphone.
1: So would
3: Tuesday
1: it be,
3: in July?
1: Would it be better if it was a Monday or a Wednesday?
3: I don't know. I mean, overreaction Monday.
0: Look, all I know is I got a bunch of text messages that I was on LeBron's IG story. And it, like I said, it was fantastic. It was a great effort. Thank you, King James. Appreciate it.
1: Hey, man. All I know is we very rarely lead shows just because we did something. While we're still waiting on LeBron's response
0: to
1: the rest of the National Basketball Association, waiting on where he's going to go. So
0: it was a glorious afternoon.
3: Curious what LeBron shot yesterday. They looked like they were playing a nice course.
1: But is that right?
0: Of course they're playing a nice course.
1: With
0: they're not playing the par six in Los Feliz, that's for sure.
1: Yeah, they weren't. They weren't on hole 14B in somebody's shambles.
3: Yeah, right.
0: Or is that a par three? In those
1: okay.
3: Well, Las Vegas is a par three.
1: All right, so we're off and running here on today's program. get into the Hyundai Getaway sales event right now and get away with a deal so right it almost feels wrong. 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
11: 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I'm Erica Herskowitz. The World Cup final will officially be set by the end of the day. Defending champion Argentina will take on England this afternoon in Atlanta. Both nations had to overcome some major obstacles to get to this point. England captain Harry Kane feels great about his squad and how far they've come so far.
12: We're in a good position. We're in a place that we wanted to be, you know, 6 weeks ago when we met up for prep camp. So that was important to stay in that moment. We took a lot of good steps in the right direction, overcome a lot of difficult moments, difficult games, and now we're in the final push.
11: It's the 6th time England and Argentina will be meeting in the World Cup. The winner advances to Sunday's final to face Spain, which shut down France in yesterday's first semi 2-0. I'm Erica Herskowitz, Westwood One Sports.
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0: 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And Scott Van Pelt, the face of his own sports center and podcasts and so much on ESPN, including Monday Night Countdown, back here on the program. 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
1: Hello, radio audience. What's good up, to be with you as well.
0: All right, so let's jump into this, you know, and what SB Day is. And obviously you know all about what's going on with the V Foundation as you've been with ESPN forever and a day. Scott, I'll give you the floor here, brother.
1: It's a huge day that means a lot to so many people. And I've shared through the years when I did radio and on this day we would auction our calls off, whether it was me. I see him freeze it. Then if the Wi-Fi is bad, I don't know why. I apologize.
0: Okay.
1: But we had the good fortune of auctioning ourselves off for the greater good. And the most wonderful thing is that I've met people. Shout to my guy Bart, go green, go white, wherever he might be, out in Utah or wherever. Like, people become friends through this. They've people that have the means to support, and us that have, you know, the hopefully the heart in the right place to say, what can we do that we could sell ourselves off to try to help, whether it's for our dear friend Stuart, whether it's for anyone who's out there in the fight. This day is, frankly, the most important thing that we do. As much as the stuff we love doing and talking about sports, if we help, if it's a slide that the money that you give leads to some breakthrough, what's more important? Will you go on with Rich? Well, I was in Europe, and they said, will you go on with Rich? Yes. I'm sorry the internet sucks, but here I am trying my best.
0: That's all good, brother. And you're right. Obviously, you never know what dime can make the difference and put somebody over the top. And I'm glad you mentioned Stuart. Not to turn this show into like another version of This Was Sports Center, which, by the way, I've already told you I want you to be on when I do another season. But you got a good Stuart story, something from your time, because you did SportsCenter commercials with him, just like I did. And then after I left, you did a ton of shows with him. That's for sure. So you got a good Stuart story that might get somebody to donate to the V Foundation a little bit more easily today, Scott?
1: When he was sick, and he was truly in the, I can recall Stuart sitting on the set, and you probably have seen this. There's a Zen-like state where he'd lean back and he'd be gathering all of his energy to do the segment because he was a performer and the performance requires energy, and that energy is being attacked by this cancer. And we all were torn. The medicine that the show provided was vital as well. And seeing him going from this giant, jacked up dude to a guy that was still very, very, he was wiry and muscle bound, but he was shrinking front of us, right? Because this disease was taking its toll. But to sit with him in the middle of that and see this guy still at the height of his craft and the peak of those powers, I think about that a lot now, and recognize how lucky I was to share the stage with him and to share the set as you did so well for so many years. And what the place gave, what that hour gave him, the diversion, it was valuable to him. I'm grateful I got to share that time. I think of something that's far lighter and funnier. Stuart and I are going to follow North Carolina Duke, and it's a game in Chapel Hill. Carolina's at one, and then Austin Rivers at the buzzer hits a three. Zeros. goes. And then you know how this goes. Next counts to us. We're on in 20. They've just lost. And I'm thinking, I would have walked off the set if it's Maryland. But Stewart had the gumption to summon his courage and do the show. And there we were, you know, banging out an hour right after Duke beat Carolina at the buzzer. Because he loved his Heels the way you love Go Blue, the way I love Maryland. You know, we're all from somewhere. And everyone knows he was a Tar Heel.
0: I love it. Scott Van Pelt here on the Rich Eisen Show. You want to take a bite at the Open Championship that's coming up this week and who's a favorite and what you think? Scott?
1: Just want to introduce Red.
0: Oh,
1: Red
0: hey, has, that's Red's
1: Red,
0: chair.
1: Red joined the program.
0: It's Red's chair.
2: Whatever, Red.
0: Every single time. Well, I know Red's chair in your office.
1: It used to be Buck's chair, and then we lost Otis. And when this guy showed up, I'm like, you're going to have to earn that chair. But okay. It's Red's chair now, okay. Which is fine. Yeah. I was texting with Justin Thomas just recently, asking him about the condition of the place. And he said it's so baked out, but perfect. No AC in the flat there in England. Ooh. Need to sort that out, the air conditioning. I think Birkdale through the years, it's traditionally been a great player. So I wouldn't look too far down the list for some outlier, even though someone will be leaving tomorrow that you've never heard of. I wouldn't look much down the list beyond Rose, maybe Morikawa, who's won this before. But it's you're going to see guys hit drives 400 yards because the fairways are like a tarmac at the moment, from what I can gather.
0: All right, so let's figure that part out for everybody to do. All right, Scott, before I let you go here on this day, you know, what is your football season, you know, look like, man? You're all over the place, right? You're heading out for Monday Night Football coming up pretty much. You're at the spot. You're at the site every week. Ready to roll?
1: We are, which is exciting. No more doubleheaders, which means we don't go to New York to try to serve both audiences. Now we'll go, and we got three out of four trips in a month to go to the West Coast, which is cool. Whether it's Seattle, Los Angeles, San Francisco, there you go. That October stretch, L.A., San Francisco, then Seattle with a Philly trip there in the middle. And look, you know how this works, right? My first thought is how I have to go to get where I'm going, right? Mm-hmm. And so we got some air miles there, but then look at that stretch right around Thanksgiving, Baltimore, Washington. That means I'm driving to two games in a row, so mm-hmm. we're going to take advantage of that. But texting with Joe and Troy when the schedule came out, and they feel like on paper it's the best that we've had since they I'm lucky enough to have a bit of time here to take a deep breath, put my toes in the sand, and then soon enough they'll be kicking off. And, you know, with everyone here on the same team from the NFL Network and ESPN and the Super Bowl coming in your neighborhood in February, it's going to be an awfully exciting season of football, and we look forward to trying to do our best to cover it on Monday nights leading up to the game in February.
0: Yeah, I look forward to it. And obviously the game in February, it's on that'll be a big day, obviously. You know, we're talking about what today is and SB Day and how it is it's a great fundraiser for the V Foundation. But my days there, man, the idea that a Super Bowl was going to be an ESPN production, that was in the stars, man. That wasn't even that was the reaching for the stars. You know, all our feet.
1: Sure, right. Yeah, but it's funny how that works, right? And we're lucky enough to have done this for long enough that the stars align and we get an opportunity to put the full weight of the machine behind it, and we will. And in the meantime, we'll enjoy a bit of summer before the season. And my apologies for the technical whatever the glitches are. No one needs to see this face frozen in some horrible portion. But I appreciate the opportunity to share some memories of Stewart and to spend some time with you.
0: You're the man. We'll do this again real soon. That's Scott Van Pelt, everybody, right here on the program. The one and only SVP, you know, and just, again, just to hit Stewart here. you know, it's obviously a very personal subject matter for me. Because on this day, you know, we're now going to remember Stewart in the same way that when I was sitting in the Radio City Music Hall set that we had that was off to the side, the balcony, mm-hmm. we were in there. And Dan and Keith originated that role, and they kind of graduated from it. I think Dan and Keith were the ones to first call themselves like the Statler and Waldorf, the elderly Muppets up there, you know, in the rafters, saying some trolling things, impish things, whatever. So they did that, and then Stewart and I took it over, and it was really pretty cool for us. We were, again, as I told a couple times on the This Was SportsCenter series, you know, we were wondering if we were a team. Could we be a team? Are we the next team? Are we the team? The whole business. We were thinking about it. And then, you know, Stu was pissed that I tried for Keith's chair. And long story short, though, is obviously we were together for 7 years. And being up in the balcony of the ESPYs was pretty big for us. So the fact that we were there, and Jimmy V had just passed away. Jim Valvano had just passed away, and his "Don't give up, don't ever give up" speech that still resonates, and we'll see quite a bit as part of tonight's broadcast, I'm sure. Even though I don't have a rundown, that it just blows my mind that Stewart's now in the same position as Jim Valvano. And neither of us would ever have imagined such a thing, obviously, as we were doing this. And he's in the same position because he has his own incredible speech about not giving up. And his own remarkable story. And he's now got an award named after him. It's called the Stewart Scott Inspire Award. And it's going to go to Jeffrey Lurie tonight, Philadelphia Eagles owner, honored for his and the Eagles' autism Foundation's longtime work. They've raised over $100 million for clinical care and research supporting autism awareness. And anybody who's been touched by autism or have a family member, you know how important this work is. And so every year, you know, Stewart's going to get remembered. And Jeffrey Lurie is so honored tonight. And he's a great recipient for it. You know, although Stewart didn't really have much ties to Philadelphia at all. I just played, you know, golf with Vince Carter. And we're going up the fairway following his ball after I hit mine back into it. But I said to him, like, give me your favorite Stewart Scott story. And he goes, wow. And I knew what was coming. Stewart, you remember when Vince left the playoffs to go walk in his graduation?
2: Oh, yeah. That was a
0: big to-do.
2: Kerfuffled.
0: Yeah. Kerfuffled, to say the least. Do you know who delivered the commencement address at that ceremony?
2: I'm going to guess Stu.
0: It was.
2: Wow. Did not know that.
0: Stewart delivered the commencement address at the ceremony, at the commencement ceremony that Vince walked in. And Stewart was very strident in saying, again, there was no Twitter platforms, no media machine that can churn out what you're saying with a platform that Stewart would have today, right? He was strident in saying, everybody back off, Vince. Everybody back off. You only get to walk once.
2: Yeah.
0: And this is life. And that's business. This is life. Let him try and do both here. And Vince was talking about how that meant so much to him and that, you know, Stewart's a ride or die. You know, and I just can't believe that he's been gone this time. And so tonight, let's remember him again. And today, let's raise money in his name, because you can direct your funds today on ESPY Day in honor of the V Foundation towards Stewart Scott's Cancer Research Fund. Okay, go to v.org/Stewart if you want the funds to be directed there. Obviously, v.org/donate is a terrific spot as well. But if you wanted to go specifically to Stuart Scott Cancer Research Fund work, you can do that. And we'll be back on the Rich Eisen Show to continue more on this SB Day. Marty Fish is going to be joining us. He just won the American Century Championship. Going away, I might add. We're back here on the Rich Eisen Show in a moment.
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0: 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So the Larry David voicemail and announce an NFL draft pick, those opportunities have closed.
1: Correct.
2: Just missed it.
0: What do you mean you just missed it?
3: I was trying to get Jason to bid on it. On Larry David's voicemail to be like, hey, do you have mold? And by the time I send it to Jason, there was literally like 30 seconds left, and he's trying to.
2: Yeah, I hit the login, was ready to go, sold.
0: How much did it go?
2: 510.
3: Yeah, very cheap. Really? I mean, all things considered, I know 500 is a lot of money.
0: Let's just use inexpensive.
3: Yeah, inexpensive, yes. So I was like, Jay, you got to get on this, man.
0: Okay. All right.
3: Have Larry talk about
0: the amounts an NFL draft pick. Where did that?
1: Went north of 14,000.
0: Right.
1: Yeah, that was
3: 14,000?
1: Yeah, that was
2: a good one.
0: Next up is a College Game Day autograph football. And then during the Marty Fish interview, a Jason Tudeikis Believe poster. By the way,
1: College Game Day is a behind the scenes.
0: Oh, is that what it is?
1: Yeah. College football behind the scenes.
0: Okay. Behind the scenes then. That's a big one.
1: Yeah.
3: Don't we have a Jason Sudeikis signed Believe?
0: We've got a Believe poster. I think, Jay, you want to go grab it? We're not putting this up for auction.
1: No, but it's Coach Beard. It's Sean Payton.
0: Yeah. Jason Sudeikis, Coach Beard. And then we just had Phil Dunster just came into the program, the man who played Jamie Tartt.
1: Yeah, Jamie Tartt.
0: We popped it out, and he had him sign that as well. So.
1: Yeah, this thing is.
0: Anyway, you can get one of those signed by Jason Sudeikis. Yeah. And in terms of that, we're not auctioning it off, but we are auctioning off a chance to – hang with us here for a show.
3: Yeah, I didn't even know that was. I'm looking.
0: No, the great Megan Judge said, "What do you think about popping that out there?" And we're like, "Sure."
3: Yeah, I didn't know. Like I said, I just randomly looked. I was like, "Oh,
0: yeah." So
3: come hang with us.
0: And that's open for the rest of today's program.
3: Yeah, there's almost a little less than 4 hours left.
0: eBay.com/ESPYs to donate for this all good stuff.
2: When are they coming?
0: I don't know. That's TBD.
2: I don't know. It's like my schedule.
0: To be determined. Let's go to Nick in New Jersey here on the Rich Eisen Show. What's up, Nick?
4: Hey, Rich. How you doing?
0: I'm going. How are you doing?
4: Good day. Working from home today. It's very hot over here. It's like 99 degrees again.
0: Okay. You want to give us the traffic, too? What do you got? Come on, Nick. See, hey, you're from New Jersey. I'm from New York. I can talk with you that way and know that this is for out of love. What's on your mind?
4: I would like to do the win-loss for the Eagles.
0: So you must be in southern New Jersey then?
4: Yes, right outside of Atlantic City.
0: Okay, there you go. Southern New Jersey is Philadelphia Eagles country, not Giants country. Are you ready, Nick, in New Jersey? Let's do this in honor also, again, of Jeffrey Lurie, the owner of the Eagles, winning tonight Stuart Scott's Inspire Award at the ESPYs. Give us the theme music. What happens, Nick, in New Jersey, when the Eagles open up the season home against the Washington Commanders?
4: That's going to be a win.
0: What happens when you visit the Titans?
4: A win.
0: And then this one has my attention. With the Eagles visiting the Bears on a Monday night, week 3, what happens?
4: That's going to be a great game, but another win.
0: A revenge of last year's day after Thanksgiving. Now you're 3-0, coming back home to take on the Rams.
4: This is going to be a loss.
0: Aha. 3-1 now, heading over to London to take on the Jaguars.
4: That is going to be another win.
0: 4-1, we're bouncing back, and we're home against the Panthers the next week.
4: A win.
0: That's 5-1, Monday night against TJ's Cowboys in Philly.
4: Easy win.
0: 6-1 at the Commanders on NBC. What happens next?
4: Another win.
0: Now you're 7-1, home for the G-Men.
4: Another win.
0: You go into the bye, 8-1, come out at home against the Steelers.
4: Another win.
0: That is 9-1 at the Cowboys on Thanksgiving.
4: This is for you, TJ. We're going to lose.
0: Thanksgiving. Okay, there you go. Breaking up that win streak.
3: Big L.
0: You're 9-2 at the Cardinals.
4: Win.
0: 10-2 home for the Colts.
4: Another win.
0: Take that, Shane Steichen. 11-2, home for the Seahawks on a Saturday.
4: Lose. We'll lose that one.
0: 11-3, Christmas Eve, home against the Texans.
4: Another win.
0: At the Niners, week 17.
4: I'll take a win. They'll be banged up by then.
0: You are 13-3 going into the finale at the Giants.
4: Another easy win.
0: Easy win. Nick in New Jersey has the Philadelphia Eagles being 14-3, which would be a one seed in the NFC, probably, unless the Rams don't lose.
4: I think people are sleeping on the Eagles this year.
0: Okay.
4: I mean, obviously, I'm optimistic as a fan, but I think people are doubting us because we lost A.J. Brown, but I think it's addition by subtraction, as Chris Brockman would say. Oh. And I don't know. I feel really confident. Good vibes this year.
0: Now, Nick, I think Chris was ready to jump down your windpipe over this 14-3, but now that you've quoted him.
3: And quote him kindly.
0: I don't know. There you go.
1: Great job, Nick.
0: Very good.
1: Good job.
4: Thank you.
0: Okay, thanks. It's Nick in New Jersey.
1: Eagles win total 10.5.
3: Nick, Patty Way.
0: What do you, and you think you take the under on the 10.5?
1: No, 10.5 is a good total. I think I would 11-6 sounds
0: okay,
1: good.
0: Okay, because I was trying to get you on Jalen Hurts's 22 emoji salute on his.
1: I've always been a Jalen Hurts guy.
0: Fantastic, as I have as well. You know, this show we were big Jalen Hurts guy.
1: I'm also an AJ Brown guy.
0: Easy win.
3: One of the wins.
0: Easy win.
3: But then he came to his senses at the end. If you noticed.
0: By the way, Eagles at Cowboys. On Thanksgiving.
1: Oh, baby.
0: Late afternoon, early evening.
3: Should I go as a representative of the show?
1: Yes. Is that an option?
0: He's just throwing it out there. You know he's not going.
3: Hold up. Let me hit up my boy Ted.
0: Who?
3: Should worry about that.
0: Or Steven? You call him Steven?
1: Well,
0: you nickname him SJ? Is he SJ in your phone now?
3: I'll wait to the break. I'll wait to the break.
1: Huh?
3: I'll wait to the break to hit him up.
0: Schottenheimer, Coach.
3: I'm going to
0: Coach,
3: a game.
0: Coach
3: this year.
0: B.
1: I don't.
0: Is it
1: in Dallas?
0: B in your phone?
3: Yes. I've made up the decision
0: after you made him cry at the combine.
3: That brings men closer when we combine like that.
1: Man, you said he just. Can we just gloss over that? He's going to Dallas for a game this year. He just said it.
3: Absolutely.
0: I'll believe it when I see it.
3: Well, you don't see.
0: I need a ticket stub. Marty Fish is going to make his way to our studio. Conference.
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31: 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Coming up, three-time American Century Championship winner Marty Fish. ESPN NBA reporter Dave McMenamin. And now, it's Rich Eisen.
0: Our number two of the Rich Eisen Show is on the air. It's SB Day. It's Raise Money for the V Foundation Day. So call in and we'll have a conversation. Sit back and enjoy the chats that we're having, including the one that we're about to have with Marty Fish, the champion of the American Century Championship for the third time, but for the first time, getting the lab coat. You know, just to want to make sure that everyone understands, since we are talking about some charity, that American Century, 40% of dividends goes towards medical research. So they decided to give out a lab coat to the winner of the champions of the championship. And Marty has brought the lab coat with him.
1: Hey, now.
0: So We've got a lab coat. We've got a lab coater here. I don't know.
1: It's like Rory at the Wimbledon in the green jacket.
0: So he's here, and we'll have a good chat with Marty. 844-204-RICH is the number to dial right here. We got aggregated again, Chris. The Sports Center handle hit it.
1: Oh,
0: our conversation lovely. In hour one.
1: Oh, fantastic.
0: And with me saying, hey, if LeBron's playing golf with Draymond Green and Kevin Hart in California, you know, don't you think that means it's the Warriors at the end of the day?
1: Oh.
0: And I was pointing out that the California thing is where LeBron lives.
1: Sure.
0: And that's what I've kind of shorthanded for the Warriors thing, not because they're playing golf here in California. Long story short, somebody said they were playing in New Jersey. So there's that.
1: Interesting.
0: Where is New Jersey closest to?
3: Philadelphia.
1: Okay. Oh, hey now.
0: But why would Draymond be playing with him in New Jersey because LeBron's going to Philadelphia?
3: Well, he's just there trying to, like, last minute, like, no.
0: So, dude. Wait a minute. So, I don't, hold on a second. Let's lean into this a little bit more.
3: All right.
0: So, do you think at some point during this round, Draymond is telling LeBron, come play with us? And then Kevin Hart, I would imagine, would be representing your side of things.
3: Exactly. Think about
0: Philadelphia.
3: It. When you said Kevin Hart was on the golf course, I knew. I knew what was going
1: on. But they could just FaceTime Steph, and then all of a sudden it's like Steph's making his pitch for Golden State.
3: Well, you could be in a spot with no wire internet. You know,
0: well, speaking of somebody who just saw Steph Curry, because I invaded his fairway.
3: I think you did it on purpose, but
2: it's hard to do.
0: I still, I can't believe that dude is, he looks like he's just ready to splash down at any point in time.
3: Because he is.
0: And why wouldn't you want to play with Steph Curry at the end of the day, with all due respect to your Philadelphia 76ers?
3: Very disrespectful thing to say.
0: It is not disrespectful. Why wouldn't you want to play with Steph Curry if you're going out the door? That's where, by the way, I was going out the door because it was time for me to go his fairway.
1: I like that you just stopped mid-shot and was like, can we get a picture real quick?
0: Well, no, I had already smoked it.
1: Okay.
0: And,
1: this was after.
0: And Steph has

0: day. I get, if he doesn't care, travel's travel. He wants to live on the East Coast, and that's fine. But if you do want to have a everything that I'm reading, right? Shams is saying that the Eastern Conference teams have the leg up over the Timberwolves and the Warriors.
1: That's what it seems like.
0: You know?
2: Timberwolves being in the mix, that's kind of interesting.
0: Do you want to chime in on LeBron James one more time? I mean, are you really? I would think that that hot stove's already been touched.
2: I don't want to chime in. I was just saying that
0: the Timberwolves would be
2: adding
0: nice.
2: LeBron to the Timberwolves is kind of interesting. It's an interesting mixture of personalities.
0: I got it. Okay.
2: And driving abilities.
0: But if you're choosing between the Cavs and the Sixers, right?
2: Yeah.
0: And who's
2: Miami.
0: That? Who's
2: Miami. Miami.
0: And Miami.
2: Yeah. That seems.
0: Who do you choose?
2: If I'm him?
0: If you're LeBron James. If you're somebody. And by the way, you've got to give it up that LeBron gave you a 22 emoji salute. Because that's kind of out of your playbook, man. You know what I mean? Like, you can't let it go. What is this guy thinking? Yeah. Like, this is LeBron is right. Out of your playbook, man. You gotta tip the cap.
2: I mean, I'm in his
0: to
2: head.
0: The crown.
2: I'm in his head, right?
0: You're in his head.
1: You know.
0: But no, let's just look. What should answer your question? His Sixers, Giannis and Bam with the Heat, where he's already been. He knows the area. He knows what it's like. He knows Riley. He knows Spo. What about the Cavs? You go home, you play with those guys. What would you choose if you want to get the ring before you go out the door?
2: Cavs made the Eastern Conference Finals last year. They were close, you know, to getting to the finals.
0: They also won this year's analytics championship. Don't forget that. By the way, did you see apparently one of the Spurs assistants who's moved on said that if the game was they would have won this series four games to one if they would have won in five if the games were like 46 minutes long. Go ahead, Chris.
2: I think Cleveland is probably maybe the closest to a championship out of those teams. They were there right there on the doorstep.
0: Okay.
2: You know,
0: okay,
2: had a good series against the Knicks. You figure the meshing of abilities with Donovan Mitchell and James Harden and Evan Mobley. I think maybe just go home, finish the story, and wrap it up in Cleveland.
0: I still say the Warriors.
2: I'm saying if you're giving me East option.
0: If you're, again, if you're living in Southern California, and if that is a metric, right, and that's, you could play with Draymond. But by the way, and we're just assuming money is not an object.
2: Well, it seems like he's going to take the minimum or whatever the exception is.
0: So Steph, Draymond, Jimmy, if he comes back healthy, right?
2: Yeah, all-star break probably.
0: Porzingis. Al, some of the young kids, Yaxel, Steve Kerr is your coach. And you're just up the coast and you're in San Francisco. I mean, man, that's where I would go.
1: I know this.
0: Yes, sir.
1: Much like me, who has a love for Dr. J, we spoke about this on Monday very briefly, how I got to meet Dr. J, my sports idol for the second time.
0: Yes.
1: LeBron also has a love for Dr. J. So why wouldn't you want to come to the place where Dr. J played and add a championship to the one that Dr. J brought to the team? This is just me and praying.
0: T.J. Jefferson making his pitch as the star of the at King James Instagram story feed.
1: Yeah, I got to say that he don't get all 22 of those. I think at least 11 or half.
0: By the way, your text exchange with Susie yesterday. I don't, did you start that one?
1: Yeah, I started that one.
0: That was great. Because, you know, you pointed out you just got your hair, you guys got your cut.
1: Well, Susie goes, "You look great in that video, Teej." And I was like, "Well, thanks. I just recently saw my barber."
0: Right, exactly. But then that's when Susie suggested that you come on today's show and say Patrick Mahomes is washed up and the Chiefs are over.
1: Yeah, because I want to get aggregated.
0: That's what he would say.
1: But all I need to do is make a solid Dallas Cowboys stand.
0: At ESPNFL.
1: Yeah, they'll hop on it.
2: Like, do the Cowboys win-loss right now, 17-0.
1: Let's ride the momentum. Let's go.
0: Really? Do you really
1: bleep it
0: right now?
1: Wait, yeah, I'm feeling good.
0: Are you serious?
2: Oh, gosh.
0: Okay, because we're going to call it an Omaha here.
1: Whoa, I mean, I know we weren't planning for this.
0: We're going to do this now.
1: Yeah, I'm trying to get on somebody else's IG story.
0: Okay, here we go.
2: Baby, let's go.
0: Okay.

0: Oh, here
1: this
0: we go.
1: This is totally another Omaha. We're not expecting to do this at all.
2: This is amazing.
1: T.J. Jefferson is going to do the Dallas Cowboys game.
0: Wow.
1: Feeling good. Aggregated.
2: Got none of my notes from when I was planning on doing it earlier.
1: Pushed back on the 22.
2: Laughing
1: his ass off emoji. Salute from King James towards Chris Brockman. At least he didn't give you the clown emojis. Anyway, you're very feeling good about yourself. You got a fresh cut.
2: Yeah, much like Booker T on my shirt. We're five-time champions.
1: For the Dallas Cowboys.
2: Let's go.
1: At the Giants to start the season. What happens?
2: Come on, son.
1: Okay. That's then you're home for the Commanders.
2: The Washington football team, they're like 1-13 right. The last 14 against us. Come on.
1: Now you're in Rio, home, if you will, against the Ravens.
2: Rio, man, there's a lot of temptation down there in Rio.
1: What does that mean? Well,
2: you know what? I'm going to throw up to Larry Johnson there. I'm going to give us the now.
1: Oh, boy. 2-1 now home against the Texans. No, coming back to the U.S. at the Texans.
2: Got to be honest, man. Texans sometimes have our numbers, so honestly, that's probably an L.
1: All right, that's a 2-2 start. Now a Thursday night, Baker Mayfield coming in.
2: Respect due to your son, but that's a dub.
1: Now you're at the Packers.
2: Mm-hmm. Packers tend to do us dirty, too, right?
1: Mm-hmm.
2: But I'm feeling good because I've got Caleb Downs on my team.
1: You love Caleb Downs. 4-2 at the Eagles on a Monday night.
2: All right. You know how I feel about these Yardbirds. But it's a road game. And Philly, I believe, will split, so I'll give.
1: All right. Now you're 4-3, TP.
0: Ooh,
1: and
0: wow.
1: This is a full-blown with the Cardinals coming into town.
2: Some things just don't make sense, right? No matter how much you look at
1: them. If you give the Cowboys a loss here to make them 4-4, you know this would be a five-alarm fire.
2: It's not going to be a five-alarm fire. The Arizona Cardinals do tend to have our number. But not this year.
1: Okay. 5-3 at the Colts.
2: The Colts? Nah, that's a dub.
1: 6-3, home for the 49ers.
2: Listen, I've said since you graciously put me on this show behind this microphone, I've constantly said that the Niners are a hurdle that the Cowboys just simply cannot seem to get over. That being said, this year, call us Ronaldo Nehemiah because we're jumping over.
1: Skeet says it's a 7-3 record, home against the Titans.
2: Look, no disrespect to Tennessee. I had a great time down there when we went to Nashville.
1: Just say dub.
2: Look, there has not been anyone who's ever called and played this game that have said that their team's going to lose to the Titans.
0: That's
2: right?
0: True.
2: And so I'm not going to be the one who breaks that streak.
1: Okay. 8-3 Thanksgiving against the Eagles.
2: Let me tell you something. It's Thanksgiving. What do you have on Thanksgiving traditionally?
0: Bird.
2: Bird. All right. Deep fry it, however you want to do it. Finger looking good. Might be in the game. Might get me a turducken stick. That's a dub.
1: That's a 9-3 record with 5 straight wins going into Seattle the next Monday night.
2: Monday against the Seahawks. What's a Seahawk?
0: Bird.
2: Another bird? You know how we feel about birds. We eat them. Dub.
1: 6 wins in a row.
0: Hey now.
1: 10-3 here against the Rams.
2: Now, normally I'd be like, what the Rams have done, I love what they've done. They got Myles Garrett, right? But the fact that Mike Del Tufo has promised that he will take me to this game, you can, you know, take that for what you will.
1: Data.
2: But I know for one thing, my boys would not let me down if I'm in the building.
0: You going?
2: So... Ram, I don't know if anyone, Ram's kind of a goat. Are they the same?
1: What's
2: lamb? I don't know. It's still food.
1: It's called a win-loss game. It's not like Animal Farm. Come on,
2: it's a dub. Let's
1: go. What do we got here?
0: Wow.
1: Okay. That is now 7 straight wins home for the Jaguars.
3: Eat a Jaguar?
2: You could if you could catch it, but I don't know if that's on the list. Listen, shout out to Tony Khan. That's my guy. Respect due. But that's a dub.
1: That's now a 12. And wait a minute. 1, 2, 3, 4, 5, 6, 7, 8, 9, 10, 11, 12, and 3. Why would that be? I'm a little bit off here. Okay. What do you got now for a finish?
3: No, 12-3. That's
1: home for the Cap, home for the Giants.
2: Come on. Listen, respect. I love New York. It's my favorite city. But respectfully, they can't touch us. So that's a W.
1: That's a W. All right, 1, 2, 3, 4, 5, 6, 7, 8, 9, 10, 11, 12, 13. Are we missing a game here?
2: Whoa.
1: Oh, yeah, then you're at Washington to finish up. Yeah.
2: Look, you know my boy Spider. He's called into the show. He's a big Washington football fan.
3: Yep.
2: So this one goes directly to him. You have no chance. That is a win. Get out of here.
1: 14-3.
3: 14-3. That's one seed in the NFC.
2: Oh, baby, we're back. We're back. You know, I took a few years off from being the annoying Cowboy fan. I knew we weren't going to do much. But look, all we have to do, Chris, is, like I said, have a defense that doesn't suck. All right.
1: So you've got them
2: okay.
1: You got them starting 4-3 and winning the last 10.
2: Yeah.
1: In a row.
2: Why not? Oh. I'm a fan.
1: I love it.
3: Cue the overreaction topic. The Cowboys have peaked too early.
1: Dude, Cowboys going 14-3.
2: The world would be
1: great wins.
2: Would be good the world would be a better place for you.
3: Good for business.
2: And me.
1: And the world also don't move to the beat of just one drum.
2: True.
1: Either. As you just different stroked the hell out of that win-loss game.
2: Well,
1: listen, I believe the Dallas Cowboys have a better team this year than they had last year.
2: Absolutely.
1: I think they have fixed a lot of their problems on defense, whether it's to changing out the coordinator and also, you know, getting Rashawn Gary. If I told you.
2: What if I told you?
1: That you could trade Micah Parsons and then with the assets, move them around and wind up with Rashawn Gary, Quinnen Williams, and Kenny Clark.
2: Would that be something?
1: And also, you exactly would you and you add Caleb Downs on the back end.
2: Oh, you know how I feel about him.
1: And you've got again this Overshown guy is awesome. And you also drafted Jayshon Barham from Michigan, who is a really good football player.
2: And we have the best kicker in the league,
1: and which is he's a weapon,
2: 70 yards.
1: So you add that together with a healthy offense that comes back intact.
2: Yes. With two superior wide receivers.
1: They have an opportunity to do what you're saying.
2: Ryan Flournoy is a name to look out for this
1: Okay.
2: year. Oh, yeah.
1: The 14-3. You and Hart Denton, the actor from the latest Taylor Sheridan.
2: Yeah.
1: Dutton Ranch.
2: Dutton Ranch, yeah. He, I don't want to spoiler alert anything, but I'll just say this. Hart Denton was there for a good time, not a long time.
1: Yeah. I can't read this. I can't read my handwriting here. The people's something in Texas called in 14-3. We played the win loss game for Dallas three times.
2: Woo.
1: 14-3.
2: All three of us?
1: Yeah.
2: Wow.
1: Yeah.
2: Come on.
1: So
2: we all know something. It's our time.
3: Dallas win total 9.5.
2: Well, like I said, who makes these?
1: All right. Well, I was going to do my power ranking
2: Man.
1: Of my top 10 quarterbacks in the NFL. We'll just have to punt that to hour three.
2: Brian Anger could do that for me.
1: Well, Brian Anger was the first, was the original punters or people to punter right. that See, had to go nuts during the draft.
2: This full. I'm sorry, I didn't mean to jump in, but, you know,
1: no,
2: we're
1: dude.
2: Getting aggregated and I want
1: hey,
2: it.
1: Hey, listen, you sir have many opportunities to change the subject matter whenever you want, but the one preemptory you have at all to put on the table and just reset the entire rundown, I want to do the Dallas Cowboy win-loss game.
2: Boom. I was feeling good.
1: You were feeling good, and you might regret it. All right.
2: Never.
1: 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He is a now three-time champ of the American Century Championship, Marty Fish and his lab coat coming up.
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10: 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I'm Erica Herskowitz. The rivalry runs deep. For the sixth time ever, Argentina and England will be meeting in the World Cup. 40 years ago, the two teams met in the World Cup in Mexico City, remembered for Diego Maradona's infamous Hand of God goal. Well, it wasn't easy to get to this point, but England star midfielder Jude Bellingham is proud his team never quits.
11: My God, the effort of those lads in there, you know, I'm so proud of how they keep battling regardless of what situations we find ourselves in. They can be really proud, and I know they are, and I'll make sure they feel that as well.
10: Bellingham enters today's tilt tied with England teammate Harry Kane with 6 goals in this tournament, behind 8 of France's Kylian Mbappe and Argentina's Lionel Messi. Today's winner advances to the World Cup final to play Spain, which shut out France yesterday 2-0. I'm Erica Herskowitz, Westwood One Sports.
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0: So I wouldn't feel bad. But I saw you.
1: Actually, hold a minute. I think I was playing. So we went off the backside, 10, 11, 12. I'm playing 13. And I
0: So you were on the other side.
1: Yes.
0: And he was there.
1: Sliced the hell out of it. Okay. And then it wound up on his fairway coming up.
0: That's a good angle, though, from three.
1: Oh, by the way, it wasn't bad, man. And
0: there's only 30 trees in the way.
1: And he was so cool about it. And I had just seen you walking. I think you had just finished hole. What is that? You had just finished hole two.
0: Five.
1: What's
0: you're
1: five?
0: On five. Okay,
1: what's the drivable? That's the drivable one,
0: I saw you the last time from now.
1: Yes.
0: The time before I saw you, you were on 12,
1: right,
0: which is a par 3.
1: Yes.
0: I was on 5, which is a par 3.
1: Yes.
0: They're not close to each other. And you were chipping back over to 12, which was a 135-yard par 3, chipping back over from number 5.
1: Oh, that was another day. By the way, you're naming another day.
0: This is a completely other day. I didn't see you that day. I didn't see you. You may see me. I saw you and went over to give you a big hug because I hadn't seen you that week.
1: That's right.
0: And what are you doing on our hole, Rich, type conversation?
1: So, no, I sliced that one and got so far right on that one. And I also ran into Smoltz on that one as well. But I made an outstanding chip back to the green and had my first three putt of the entire tournament.
0: Well, I can confirm you hit a good shot because the crowd normally does. See, the crowds are funny there at the American Century. So they clap only when they see like spin, right? Like if you just spin the ball on the green, you can spin it 40 feet away from the hole and they'll give you a little golf clap. They love it. But if you hit a shot, like I hit one on 18, out of a bunker, spin. It like sort of rolled up or whatever. I got nothing. I got like no claps.
1: By the way, you got claps in the bar that we were in because they took the World Cup match off of the screen because they were shutting the bar down for dinner service, and they put the American Century Championship onto the screens, so the bar's packed. We saw your shot. It was your final shot, the final hole of day two, where you're in the bunker. How far out were you from
0: that? I had an 8-iron, so, you know, it was probably playing mid-160s or so.
1: Dude, your shot out of that bunker to set you up for eagle, to take the lead, if I'm not mistaken, to finish round two.
0: Well, I started that. Spectacular. Thank you. I started that. That was the best shot I hit all week. I started that hole down 1 point with the Stableford scoring system, and then made eagle there and went and started the third round up 4, which was a huge that was a huge hole and certainly the best shot I had.
1: Marty, I swear to you, and I was saying this because I was watching it with Andrew Whitworth and his son because we were watching the World Cup. It was England Norway going on at the time as well, so it was halftime, and then you come up with that shot. I said to Whit, I'm like, if just take out the Chirons, take out the background of Lake Tahoe. And you could have told me this is a major, and somebody who's going to win a major made that shot. It was as professional quality as any shot.
0: This isn't a major. This is a major.
1: No,
0: this is the fifth major.
1: I understand
0: that. They talk about the players.
1: I don't mean to denigrate. I mean to congratulate. But that was unbelievable.
0: Yeah. No, thank you. That was sometimes every once in a while. You know, there's so many people out there, and we're not used to having people watch us. Used to having people watch me play tennis.
1: Right.
0: Or you. Doing this,
1: correct.
0: Right? Doing what you do,
1: right?
0: Not what we like to do or love to do. Mm-hmm. And so you're nervous out there for sure. And sometimes you just need like a really tough shot to just sort of go for something and just hit something. And that was it. And I couldn't not commit to that shot. And it worked out.
1: Well, when I saw you, and I'm like, hey, man, if you win, I'd love to have you in studio again.
0: Every other year.
1: By the way, I think the last time we did this was 2024, right? So I'm like, if this happens, I'd love to have you in studio. And you're like, absolutely, I'll do it. And then I saw you the next day, and I'm walking from one green to the next tee, and you're on the green, I believe. You played your final round with Pavelski and Annika, right?
0: Yes.
1: Okay. And guys, I saw Marty. You were on the green. You saw me. And I waved to you, right?
0: Mm-hmm.
1: And you waved back at me, and you gave me like a phone sign, like, I'll call you, right? And I'm like, you call me, right? You call me. And then you stepped up, and you missed the putt. And I'm like, oh, my God. I did that.
0: Oh, you're right. Oh, you're right. That was you didn't do that. No, I did that, actually. It was a 3-foot putt. It was just straight up the hill. I mean, I was upset that I even had that for par at that point because it's a short hole. That's number 11. It's a drivable, and I lay up and to hit a wedge.
1: Yeah.
0: And I hit a 6-iron to hit a 60-degree wedge. I didn't hit it great, and I left it like on a really tough downhill putt. And you know those greens are tough out there. Oh, I mean, the defense of that golf course is the tightness of the holes with the trees and everything,
1: right.
0: And then it's very tree lined, and then the greens, and the greens are tough. It's just tough to make putts. You weren't the only one that didn't make putts.
1: Oh, man, I got to tell you, the course was great. Another great time for sure. But what is it like for you to compete at such a high level in an event like this? The galleries, the people are there are tens of thousands.
0: I know.
1: I mean, it's the real deal. You know.
0: It's
1: what's that like for you against this competition?
0: Well, I always say, you know, every year there's new players, and every year it seems like there's good new players. Mm-hmm. This year, I sent a text to John Miller, NBC Sports, and Gary Quinn, and said, this guy Matt Boldy, he should play. We should get him. He's a gold medalist in the U.S. hockey team. Mm-hmm. Plays for my Minnesota Wild. Mm-hmm. So. We should get him in there. He's a +2 handicap or whatever. Boldy, it will take Boldy 5 years for him to play as good as he feels like he can out there. Just for getting used to the altitude. It's 6,500 feet of altitude, so you got to play sometimes 10%, sometimes 12%. That's one of the toughest things, to get your wedges and your irons, the distance is correct. It's so difficult to do. I sometimes, and I'm sure you do this too, I sit there and I'm like, okay, I've got 179 yards, and I like to kind of, I'm a hands sort of player. Mm-hmm. I like to feel the shots and stuff. Sometimes I don't even like the distances. And I'll just look at it and sort of hit it. And I'm sitting there, you're sitting there with a 9-iron, and you're like, I can't hit this far. And so inevitably you just sort of swing as hard as you can or whatever and try to get it. You go long a lot.
1: You smoke it. You get
0: it. Yeah. And so, or in your case, you go right a lot. So
1: and confirm.
0: So,
1: and confirm.
0: So it's just hard to play well there. Austin Reeves is another example. I've had Austin out to play at like Hillcrest Country Club, and I've seen him shoot 67, 68. No problem.
1: Mm-hmm. That's a real deal club.
0: Yeah. And then go, you know, and then come out and plays and finishes 15th, and you can't, you know, and so it's just difficult. It's just hard to, with all the people, the altitude, the time that it takes, right? Because it's long rounds.
1: And it's also, it's not the pressure of playing in front of people. Mm-hmm. It's also you doing what, you know, we should do, which is meet as many people as possible.
0: Yeah.
1: You know, although that's the way I approach it. Obviously, you're competing,
0: but
1: there's people who want, like, hey, take, you know, so all these kids, I want to sign for everybody. And actually, I signed a child this time around.
0: Okay.
1: Yeah, on 17, after I hit a 6-iron over the green, I hit the green, no claps.
0: 6-iron?
1: Yeah, I know.
0: Okay.
1: Listen, we're not all you, Marty. We all can't go for lab coats here.
0: A short 6-iron, but okay.
1: So it was, and I got it. It hit the green and it rolled off, and I was so ecstatic.
0: Yep.
1: And then I'm walking up and I see John O'Hurley signing the left cheek of a baby's onesie, and I walked up and held the baby so he could sign it. And then I'm like, you know what? While I'm here, I'll sign the right cheek.
0: I love that. I love John. He's not a great golfer.
1: Well, he was there to keep me DFL adjacent this year.
0: Yeah.
1: So there's at least there's
0: nice
1: that. But we had a blast together. But again, it's just out of body, you know, for me to just try and compete. So I have nothing but the ultimate of respect for you. And obviously you've competed in front of humans your entire life. Same thing with Steph Curry and Pavelski. And obviously Annika, you know, has done exactly this sort of thing.
0: Yeah.
1: So congratulations to you on that, brother.
0: Thank you. It's not what we do. I practice hard. I've played in the last couple of years. I've tried to get better. I've never actually tried to get better. I've just enjoyed playing. I've been the same golfer I was since I was 14 years old.
1: Get out of here.
0: Played like junior golf and stuff like that. Serious? And then obviously chose tennis. And I don't play. I used to not play. I used to just play with my buddies. And then it's not practice or anything like that. Just whatever. Just go hit some balls and go play.
1: Yeah.
0: And that was the same golfer. And so now I've got a swing coach. I've actually tried to get better. And it's fun.
1: Okay.
0: I love it.
1: I got a call. Somebody wants to ask you a question. Rich Eisen Show listener, viewer, Chris in North Carolina has a question for Marty Fish. What's up, Chris? Chris, you there?
2: Hey, what's going on, Rich?
1: Chris, you're on the air, man, with Marty Fish. You want to ask him a question?
2: Yeah. So I just wanted to thank Marty to begin with for sharing about all his mental health awareness. Wanted to ask him a question regarding tennis and golf. With Wimbledon ending and the British Open starting, which sport do you think is more top-heavy at the moment? What's your dream threesome? And then are you team Levitard or team Stugat?
1: There you go, ladies and gentlemen.
0: Oh, wow.
1: In North Carolina.
0: That's a lot. Let's do the last one first. Team Levitard or Stugatz?
1: Stugatz was in.
0: I love Mike Ryan from the Levitard show.
1: Okay.
0: He's one of my favorite people. He's one of my good buddies.
1: Okay.
0: I'm on this soccer chat. Okay. I mean, they will not stop texting. If I don't look at my phone for a minute, I've got 300 texts.
1: Okay.
0: But I love Mike. I love Stugatz. I can't pick one of those.
1: Okay.
0: I know they're beefing. Okay. I know they're beefing. Let's move on. My dream, let's call it foursome, not threesome.
1: Okay.
0: Great. Yep. Dream foursome. Let's see. Let's put Rich Eisen.
1: Okay, come on now.
0: We've never played golf together.
3: No, that's not true. We won
0: that's
3: the Red Cross
0: the charity thing.
1: Yeah, you got.
0: Okay, I'm
1: Chris
0: taking him out.
3: I mean, a travel bag.
0: You're totally right. I totally forgot about that.
3: Right. Yeah.
0: How could I forget about that?
1: Yeah, no, because I am a forgettable golfer.
0: So very forgettable. I played 9 holes one time with Mr. Nicholas. Was pretty special.
1: So you don't have to include me. Who would it be?
0: An 18 hole round with Mr. Nicholas.
1: Okay.
0: I love gambling when I play.
1: Okay.
0: Got to put something on it.
1: Okay.
0: Got to feel the stress.
1: So John Daly.
0: Michael Jordan.
1: Okay, Jordan, very good. Okay.
0: Played with him one time. I thought that I went to the bank and got $15,000. I swear to you, this is a true story.
1: I was playing with Michael Jordan just in case.
0: I had no idea what we were going to play for.
3: Okay.
0: And so just in case, I went to the bank. I've never done that before, but I went and I just had it to have it.
1: You showed up.
0: I didn't want to play for that, but I was like, this is the amount that like.
3: You're comfortable losing.
0: I don't want to lose this, but it wouldn't change my life if this happened.
1: Is that a Jordan line or a Tiger line? Famously, when somebody asked, like, I'd like to gamble, you know, you want to gamble on something. What do you want to gamble? Whatever you're uncomfortable losing, or something like that.
0: Whatever makes you uncomfortable.
1: Right.
0: Uh-huh. And we got there and he goes, what do you want to play? Whatever you want to do, MJ. And, we played $200, $400. And I went, oh, thank God.
1: But so, you had enough though.
0: And so on the 16th tee box, he lays down $400 and he goes, I don't owe anybody anything. Here's your money. And he didn't want to play the rest. He didn't like the game or didn't like the fact that I had beaten or whatever. And so, yeah. So I went $400.
1: Okay, off of Michael Jordan, but prepared to gamble.
0: I was prepared to lose.
1: You showed up to this golf course playing with Michael Jordan.
0: Yeah. Bears
1: in your bag was $15,000.
0: Bears Club, we played with Luke Donald, who's an awesome dude, one of my favorite people. Keegan Bradley played that round. MJ.
3: Ryder Cup captain.
0: And one other one. Yeah, it was one other.
1: Fantastic.
0: Maybe it was Daniel Berger at the time.
1: Okay.
0: Daniel played.
1: Okay.
0: So, yeah, so it was – Yeah, so I won. I beat him.
1: Boy.
0: What that?
1: All right. So who's the
0: So that's three fourth. And then
1: fourth.
0: I mean, I've never met Tiger Woods. I obviously love to play golf with him.
1: Mm-hmm.
0: Let's go outside. I love playing with Steph. He's like one of my favorite people. He's so awesome. He's such a good dude. And then he's such an awesome player.
1: What is it like playing with Steph Curry at American Century?
0: Steph is one of those unique people where he's that athlete that is good at like run, jump, sprint type stuff, mm-hmm. like LeBron James, but then can go over and is good at the handsy and feel type stuff.
1: Mm-hmm.
0: Although he showed me his serve motion in tennis, it didn't look great.
1: Okay,
0: yeah, we can work on that, but. And then just a fantastic person and fantastic people around him. He's got like, the people around him are some of my favorite people too. And so just, he surrounded himself with awesome people. He's awesome. His dad, his brother plays there, Seth, in the American Century. So, we have a standing Wednesday round in Tahoe that we do every Wednesday. This year it was Jake Owen, awesome. And then the three Curry clan. So
1: okay.
0: Super fun. So how about Mr. Nicholas, MJ, and Stefan?
1: And then golf or tennis, more top heavy now?
0: I think golf is more top heavy for sure. I mean, tennis is dominated right now by Alcaraz and Sinner specifically.
1: Right.
0: But we saw that, you know, Sinner lose early at the French, and Zverev got his major. But it felt like Zverev was really kind of the only one, other than maybe Novak, that was able to win that.
1: It was an attrition battle.
0: Yeah. So golf is way more top heavy at the moment. I think the tennis is always deep, for sure. Mm-hmm. But the top 10 is fairly weak at the moment, I feel like.
1: And everybody keeps talking about America and not performing well and in soccer. What about the men's tennis?
0: Yeah. Well, we haven't had a major winner since 2003 U.S. Open, which was Andy Roddick.
1: I covered that. I was doing CBS work.
3: I was there, too.
1: After, you know, leaving ESPN for the time.
0: I maintain, honestly, if Roger or Rafa, just one of them, wasn't around, Andy would have won 8 majors. He really would have. Mm-hmm. He lost so many times in big matches, in long matches, in close matches to Roger and Rafa, specifically Roger. Like, I mean, Andy should have won Wimbledon multiple times.
1: Mm-hmm.
3: Yeah, they had an epic five-setter.
0: Yeah, they 2009 was their, 16-14 in the fifth. Andy didn't lose serve until 15-14 in the fifth set, which is one of the best matches ever off the back of 2008 final with Roger and Rafa, with that being one of the best matches ever. We have awesome players. Those two guys are so much better than our guys that they can't jump over. They've been able to do it in 2 out of 3 set matches, but 3 out of 5 is another beast.
1: It is. Hey, man, it's great to see you. Congratulations. I know you've got the American Century hat, but here.
0: Yes, I need this. Yes, thank you.
1: Rich Eisen's Jumpman hat for Marty Fish.
0: Put this on. This is not my size, but we'll pull it like this. How about that?
1: What do you think?
4: It's adjustable.
1: It's adjustable in the back there.
0: Yeah, we'll adjust it. It's a Travis Matthew, too.
1: It is that. Yep.
0: Happy. There you go. Makes my sponsors happy.
1: Okay, very good. There you go. So,
0: yeah, thank you for this. I'll be wearing it.
1: At least the champions won it at least once.
0: The champs will wear this one time.
1: Man, I got it. I do have to.
3: Can you practice with Marty maybe?
0: Yeah, can
3: next
0: we practice?
3: Year?
1: Sure.
0: Let's play golf.
1: I would love to do that, and you can carry me.
0: Maybe we can get to the point where the American Century were playing in a real round. Could you imagine? Could we dream big?
1: I can dream, for sure.
0: We're talking about the U.S. Open local. I can dream make the U.S. Open in golf. Can you dream to get in?
1: What's more likely?
3: Oh, you just want
1: hold on a minute.
3: Finish in the positives.
1: What's more likely? I one day play a round with Marty Fish, not round one, right? Where it could be anybody.
3: Like the second round.
1: Second round match.
0: Or final round.
1: With Marty Fish at the American Century Championship, or I get a point off of Carlos Alcaraz.
0: Ooh.
1: What's more likely?
3: Off Alcaraz.
0: Probably the point. Yeah. I mean, it's the point.
1: Wow.
0: It's pretty easy, actually.
1: No, it's pretty easy. Certainly right now, while he's hurt.
0: Oh, yeah.
1: I got him right where I want him. He's running scared. That's the way I'm looking at it. Congratulations.
0: We got to get that done.
1: Yep. You said that, by the way, Adam,
0: I know.
1: 2024, when you didn't have a lab.
0: Well, I forgot.
1: Okay. All right. I'm going to stay. All right.
0: Yes.
1: So here's the deal. Golf with you.
0: Yes.
1: And then you get me on a court with Alcaraz.
0: 100%.
1: Okay. 100%. We'll do that. Ladies and gentlemen, the champion of the American Century Championship for a third time wearing his lab coat. Marty Fish, great to see you, brother.
0: Thank you for having me.
1: Marty Fish right here on the Rich Eisen Show. Everybody, we're back with your phone calls and more in a moment.
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0: 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All right, let's talk World Cup. England and Argentina are going to knock it around, if you will, later on today for the right to take on Spain, not France. And Spain is outstanding, from what I could see, at playing keep away.
1: Yep.
0: Spain is outstanding at defending, not conceding. The fact that Spain is in the final and Cape Verde tied them by, you know, not giving anything up.
1: Probably a little wake-up call in the first match.
0: Makes that even more impressive, obviously. I thought France got hosed on the penalty kick. I thought that the France player involved wasn't intending to harm. It was clearly an inadvertent high leg, if you will, on a Spain player that had his back to the play and had the ball hit him what appeared to be in a handball area of the arm. And Spain gets up first. And once Spain gets up on you, that's it. They're going to play keep away. I thought this was a poor penalty kick call that went against France and went for Spain. But France couldn't do a damn thing after it anyway.
1: Nope.
0: And it just wasn't Mbappe's day. It wasn't France's day. You could kind of see that from jump.
1: Yep.
0: And now Spain is going to New Jersey to play in the final on Sunday. And it'll be epic, whoever they're taking on, Spain-Argentina or Spain-England. Okay.
1: Yep.
0: It's epic.
1: Uh-huh.
0: It's historic. There's a lot of history. France just got outclassed.
2: Yeah, Mbappe called their play sloppy yesterday.
0: Well, I mean, the second goal they conceded was, again, typical Spain. They took about what looked like 15 passes, and then France headed a ball out of its box right back to Spain. A beautiful give and go. And that was when they went up 2-0.
2: That's a wrap. Yeah.
0: That was it.
2: England's slight favorite this afternoon.
0: Is that right?
2: Yeah.
0: Wow. Spain and England in the World Cup final in New Jersey would be nuts. But obviously Argentina as well.
2: I did read something that the Open Championship, which is being played at Royal Birkdale, which is up there by Manchester, Northern England. If England does make the final on Sunday, they're trying to figure out maybe moving times around because they don't want an empty golf course with everyone watching England in the final. So we might have a little, you know, conflict.
0: Interesting.
2: Yeah.
0: So you say the Open Championship gallery could look like mine on Sunday of an American Century Championship?
2: I didn't say that.
0: Where nobody's standing there?
2: Yeah. And then imagine if Justin Rose or Tommy Fleetwood could win. Exactly.
0: Assume tape? They got to record it like Larry David? Oh, my goodness. That's wild.
3: Yeah. Less than 4 in 10 kids aged 6 through 12 are playing sports regularly. 4 in 10 kids? 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
26: 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Coming up, ESPN NBA reporter Dave McMenamin. And now, it's Rich Eisen.
0: Hour number three of the Rich Eisen Show is on the air. So much going on here on this SB Day. The V Foundation has the coffers open for you to just throw money into it, please. And let's raise as much money as possible. Right now, going to ebay.com/ESPYs. And what's closing right now is an opportunity to have a VIP trip to The Daily Show, which is a brilliant program on Comedy Central. As you know, in 15 minutes' time, the bid will close at ebay.com/ESPYs for a Taylor Swift autographed guitar.
1: Ooh.
0: So there's that. I would be bidding on that for Xander, who is the biggest Swifty I know. Not named, I guess, Travis Kelce. I would bid on it, but I'm imagining that's his college fund that would be on the line for something like this.
3: I don't think he would mind not going to college.
0: Rich, be like, wow.
3: I think Zan would be like, I'll find another avenue.
1: Good point, TJ.
0: But at any rate, v.org/donate if you don't want to just, you know, go into the auction area for all of the ESPYs are tonight. We're here on ESPN2 for the third of our three-hour program. Marty Fish just left. He won the American Century Championship. He brought his championship lab coat with him. Hour one, we spoke with Scott Van Pelt. The World Cup, we've got England and Argentina kicking off in less than an hour. We have France having been dispatched by Spain. The Major League Baseball All-Star Game went down last night. Two Yankees got back-to-back RBI hits in the first inning last night to lead the American League. Normally, I would lead with that sort of stuff, but not when LeBron James delivers a 22-emoji salute to Chris Brockman on his Instagram story page in relation to Chris's take that he said here on this program that it got aggregated by NBA on ESPN and the ESPN handle as well. That we all need to brace ourselves for LeBron to be a non-factor this year. And if he joins Miami, they're still going to be enjoying the play-in tournament. And we figured, who knows more about LeBron and Chris Brockman together?
3: Nobody.
0: Than Dave McMenamin of ESPN. And so he's been kind enough to take some time away from his coverage of the Summer League in Las Vegas to join us here on the program. How are you, Dave?
4: I'm doing well. Seeing that screen grab from LeBron's social media response to Chris, he couldn't be just making fun of both Chris and I for doing team top button and buttoning our polos all the way up.
1: Thank you.
4: I've gotten a bunch of texts about that from friends the last couple of days. It's a clean look. Rich, you may want to consider it.
0: No.
4: You know, you got a lot of...
0: You do you, I'll do me, and Chris will do him.
3: Rich,
0: and
3: I think LeBron, for this purpose, you should.
0: Well, and then LeBron, yeah. LeBron
3: sorry, Dave.
0: did Chris pretty much. Not dirty, I don't think, but maybe he thinks you did him dirty. What do you make of LeBron's response to Chris, Dave, knowing LeBron as you have covering him for as long as you have? Dave, what do you think?
4: Well, I think it would indicate that he's having a degree of fun with this extravaganza that's now stretched out for more than 2 weeks. We are in week three. Breaking news. We are into week three of the LeBron decision, and it's only going to continue to amp up the attention and the rumors and the conjecture. And we're finally get to hear from him later this week. He's going to New York. He's making four public appearances in New York City in the span of about 36 hours. And I'm not anticipating us knowing where he's going to be playing next season prior to those appearances beginning. And I'm not so sure we're going to know by the end of those appearances. So I'm very curious to see what he's going to say about his thought process as he shows up to Fanatics Fest, does a live taping of a podcast, does a panel, which Rich Kleiman from Boardroom shows up the

0: LeBron's going to be a non-factor. That's what I thought he was
1: responding
0: to.
1: That's a great way to look at it, I guess.
0: Right? And TJ thinks that that's what elicited all those L-N-A-Os.
1: No, I disagree with him.
0: And you're lockstep with me. What do you think, Dave? What do you think?
2: I didn't take it to be any sort of clue of where he's going to go. I would say from speaking to people close to LeBron, speaking to people around the league, Miami remains a realistic possibility of where he's going to choose. Miami, Shams yesterday, and he's done a great job covering this story, he put it as Miami, Cleveland, and Philadelphia as the three top front runners. I would include Golden State in that list just based on conversations with people in Golden State who don't believe that they're out of it at this time. But I wouldn't venture a handicapping system beyond that right now. And I think this is the way LeBron and his advisors have structured it. They didn't want to be giving out any clear indication. And that's why when I talked to people from Philadelphia yesterday, they told me that we're not actually talking to LeBron right now. It's our players who are talking to LeBron and then filtering what they hear from LeBron back to us. And then we try to, you know, either send messages back or try to interpret exactly what's being said thus far.
0: Yeah, your story on ESPN.com knocked Chris off of the social pages for that last night. And I guess, on how many more times can I try to turn your Instagram story foray into the world of 154 million people as the through line to get to this LeBron story? I think I'm out of shots on that front. But what would you? Your reporting on the Philadelphia players that you wouldn't mind repeating here, Dave?
2: Sure. The Philadelphia pursuit is ongoing, and it's led by Tyrese Maxey, who has a longstanding relationship with LeBron. They're both represented by Clutch Sports. They've been working out in the summer times together over the last several years. Maxey's referred to LeBron as a big brother before. But it's not just Maxey. You have Jaylen Brown, who LeBron endorsed as an MVP candidate last year, before he even endorsed Luka Doncic. And also Joel Embiid, who they've obviously had experience together in All-Star games. They were teammates on the Paris Olympics U.S. basketball team that won the gold medal. And so that is where the way I think I phrased it was constant communication is coming from. And again, because that communication remains two-way between LeBron and those players, Philadelphia is another team that don't believe they're out of this thing.
0: Anybody else? I mean, we've seen Draymond put out a video, and he played with LeBron and Kevin Hart on the East Coast. I mistakenly identified it as California before and got aggregated twice by ESPN Social since then to amplify my mistake. But listen, we've all been there before. And so what about is Steph reaching out? Like, are we other players going to LeBron too?
2: And in speaking to people who've covered Steph for a long time, they said over the last few weeks, the way Steph has handled this is a complete departure from how he's been willingly involving himself in free agency pursuits by the Golden State organization in the past, which to me, that is some sort of indicator that there's true interest, obviously, in Steph joining up with LeBron, but probably because he feels that there's some sort of chance of it happening. And of course, we have to connect the dots between Steph and Draymond, and Steph either planning messages with Draymond when he goes on vacation with LeBron, or just staying in communication with what Draymond's hearing from LeBron. Again, that's another intriguing team. And Shams also has reported that Donovan Mitchell of the Cavs has been taking up kind of the mantle for the Cavs organization as the player that's been in LeBron's ear. So again, as we keep going through weeks and days, none of those four teams, to my understanding, have fallen off as a team that still looks at LeBron as a realistic possibility of joining them next year.
0: So you mentioned how LeBron has many public appearances in the New York metropolitan area over the next few days. And obviously his comments, he'll probably reserve them for his own content, which is understandable. What is the

0: the timeline, do you think, then, on getting an answer?
1: I wish I knew, man. I want to go on vacation. I'm supposed to be done. Today's my last day of NBA sidelines at Summer League, and I should be going home and sitting on my couch, but I'm not. I'm taking a red eye to New York. So I've been given no indication that it's for sure going to happen this week. I would hope for all of our sake that it would happen next week. I mean, the NBA calendar, it has been stretching longer and longer, becoming a 365 sport, but generally when you get to August through early September, that's the dead period for the NBA. And so if LeBron decides to drag it on into August, which he did hint back in that podcast appearance with Steve Nash a couple months ago that he may do, if he does that, he, quite frankly, it's not just my summer that he's affecting or disrupting. It's the people involved with these teams. And thus far, by him putting it out there that he's not requiring, you know, a certain salary number. So don't worry about moving around pieces to open up more cap so I get a X amount of dollars. He has allowed these teams to still go about their business while trying to, you know, talk to Rich Paul and make it clear that they want him as part of their team. Mm-hmm. It hasn't changed that business. But if it does drag into August, like that is when these people who spend so much time doing this job away from their families have family vacation scheduled. And it would disrupt some of that stuff like that.
0: I understand that. But LeBron only comes around once in a blue moon, one would think, despite even how old he might be. So last one for you on this, and then I'll ask you about the summer league and let you go on with your day. And I appreciate the time here. So last time you were on this program, Dave McMenamin, you were here in this chair to my right talking about a deep dive article, about LeBron and the Lakers and how on the night that LeBron came up with the most wins combined in the history of the NBA playoff and regular season, passing Kareem, that the game ball from that night was delivered by Rob Pelinka to J.J. Redick for his 100th win as Lakers head coach, and how that rankled despite LeBron's liking of Redick. And then we learn from other reporting that the negotiating period between LeBron and the Lakers, in which it was completely exclusive for the Lakers to talk to LeBron. Brian Windhorst was here saying that LeBron did not make himself available at all during that point in time. Was a LeBron return to the Lakers DOA? Dave McMenamin.
1: It feels that way now. Now, I can also tell you that when that Lakers team went 16-2 through February, late February, I should say, through the end of March, the vibes around the team, speaking to people who were telling me how LeBron was conducting himself, pouring himself into teammates, pouring himself into coaching staff, it didn't sound like a guy that at that point had predetermined that next season I'm gone. It seemed like there was something there that he could bridge to stand on, mm-hmm. despite the ups and downs of the relationship LeBron's had with the front office in 8 years. It seemed like a real possibility. At some point, that changed. Now, Rich Paul, I believe on his podcast, said at some point in the free agency period from the time the Lakers were swept by the Thunder to that day when they told Rob Pelinka and company that LeBron will be moving on about 8 hours before free agency officially began, that LeBron was, quote, 80% returning to the Lakers. Hmm. So obviously, that was a period post that scene that I wrote about late March after the Philadelphia 76ers win, or excuse me, Cleveland Cavaliers win that the Lakers had. So I don't know. Like, I think, quite frankly, this is something that myself and other reporters are going to be continuing to dig into for the rest of the summer to find out what really went down. And thus far, you know, the only person who can truly tell us what he's feeling has decided to be silent so far. Like, maybe in New York, we at least learn why LeBron left the Lakers. Maybe we don't learn the team he's going to, but maybe we at least learn more about that part. because to me, that's still pretty fascinating.
0: Dave McManaman here on the program. What is the story of Summer League?
1: Ooh, you know what? Just from the games that I've been around, Yaxel Lendenberg, your guy from Michigan, is tremendous. Oh, my. He is already has such a great feel for the game. If anyone's ever watched an interview with him, he is built with the right personality and presence and confidence to be able to get it done at the next level. He was doing stuff. I was covering his game yesterday for Sidelines where not quite intentionally throwing it off the backboard to get an offensive rebound a la Moses Malone back in the day. But he, if he could see that his initial shot was going to be altered or he had to change it up, he knew where it was going to miss. That's how he described it to me. And so almost Rodman-esque, he knew where to position himself, where that ball was coming off, and he would have he must have had three or four putbacks that way off his own misses in the game that I covered yesterday. And you think about even if the Warriors don't get LeBron James, him with that aging core, I think it's a fascinating pickup and a great pickup, quite frankly, at the number 11 spot in the draft. So he's really opened up my eyes. Caleb Wilson with the Bulls has looked fantastic thus far. Really all the top picks, you know, Cameron Boozer, Taron Peterson, AJ DeVonta. I know DeVonta shut it down, I think, after two games, but all those guys have given flashes of just really high talent and skill level. And we know that those guys I just mentioned, they're going to get the ball a ton. Like all those franchises have basically cleared everything else out, and they're like, this is your team now. And it's going to be a fascinating race for Rookie of the Year, quite frankly, because I think they're all going to put up monster numbers.
0: Brother, I'm telling you, I'm obviously biased when it comes to Yaxel, okay? I'm flat out. But, you know, when Michigan started putting it together, I believe in Vegas, actually, at that late December tournament, when they waxed everybody, you know, from Gonzaga to anybody in front of them. They were just beating up on everybody. I'm sitting there with my youngest son, Cooper, and I'm like, this guy, Yaxel, is as advertised. And we look down, and his height and weight comp, it's very LeBron. Like, now, listen, I'm going to now stop using that name in relation to Yaxel unless LeBron goes to the team. And that would be another aspect for the Warriors to have him there and dare to teach Yaxel the ropes, you know what I mean? And I think you're going to find out that the Big Ten player of the year didn't average 20, 25 a night or a game because that's not the way Dusty May ran things. You know, there's Moraes and there's a Dimar, just to name the others who were drafted in the first round this year. We're going to find out. You're onto something, Dave. I really believe it.
1: Yeah, he's. I mean, I also had the pleasure to be around and interact with him three or four times now, and he's a pleasure to be around, and that also matters in the grind of an NBA season to have a likability factor to make new bonds with teammates. So, yeah, he's I think well on his way. It was a really smart pick by the Warriors,
0: and he's given Draymond crap for being Michigan State, and
1: that's right.
0: Despite, you know, Draymond's history with Michigan graduates who are young to the team, he's just going to walk right into that, you know, with his chest out. I kind of think that's pretty cool. So we'll see how that works. Dave,
1: can I interject one thing with Brockman, if
0: that's
1: I may?
0: The idea. That's why you're here. I was going to bring it full circle. Please do.
1: So when I heard your take, all I could think of is you're just a Patriots fan. Because that's how the Patriots treat aging greats. They say, get out the door. We don't need you anymore. So that's all it is. You've been brainwashed by Bill Belichick and the Patriots. And that's why you have this opinion. Mm-hmm. And I understand it. I understand where it came from.
0: Because you go back to college. You guys are college guys from Syracuse.
2: Yeah.
0: So you know also, like, if there's anybody who can get under anybody's skin.
1: We almost got in a full debate as I walked out the studio last time. So I mean, this is our interaction
0: about what?
2: Yeah,
0: about LeBron.
2: Yeah, as he was leaving.
0: That's odd.
2: Last time, yeah,
0: Yeah. You just can't get over the fact as to you went to a game 7 one year, did you not? In Boston, did you not?
2: Oh, yeah, yeah. 2018 Eastern Conference
0: and
2: Finals.
0: Who won that game?
2: Game 7.
0: Who won
2: game 7? I was there when Jason Tatum dunked on LeBron.
0: Okay. Right, okay.
2: And then I blacked out after that. I don't remember what happened after.
0: He's got a grudge, Dave. Thanks for the time. Safe travels.
2: Hey, pal.
0: And, look for more of my texts. But maybe not more of LeBron putting Brockman on.
2: Yeah, I'm not going to be on anyone else's social channel.
3: Dave, I felt I looked great. In
0: you did. You actually did.
1: Yeah, CJ, it was great. It was very good.
0: Dave McMenamin here on the Rich Eisen Show. Everybody,
2: that's it. Ladies and gentlemen. That was,
0: see you, homie. 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
9: 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I'm Erica Herskowitz. Argentina and England meet in the second World Cup semifinal in Atlanta today. Both teams endured plenty of drama to get to this point. England trailed in the second half against DR Congo, survived a red card to beat Mexico, and needed extra time to get past Norway. Argentina got through via extra time against Cape Verde, then had a memorable 3-2 comeback against Egypt, and yet again needed extra time to beat Switzerland in the quarterfinals. England manager Thomas Tuchel expects a tough battle.
10: It's two big four.

0: nations. We expect an intense match. We expect an emotional match. I expect a match with a lot of momentum swings, and everything else would surprise me.
1: The winner moves on to play Spain in Sunday's final after La Roja shut down France yesterday 2-0. I'm Erica Herskowitz, Westwood One Sports.
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7: 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Oh, intercepted! Intercepted! 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The fourth interception thrown by Carson Beck. There's the knee, and the Cards have done it. The Cardinals have come on the road and upset second-ranked Miami.
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0: 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Appreciate that. Phone lines are lit. Alan Dallas is on the program. What's up, Al? How you been, brother?
1: Good afternoon. Good morning, Richard. First and foremost, I want to wish the knower of ball, Chris Brockman, congratulations. Obviously, thanks, that's Al. A great event. Finally making, Sarah, making an honest man of you. Mm-hmm. Fantastic.
2: Finally.
1: A little bit of a hot take there, Chris, but that's okay on the LeBron thing. Yeah. Listen, the chances... what's got a better chance? Mm-hmm. And I think you might have said, I don't know if you said this before, T.J. Jefferson in Dallas for the Thanksgiving game, or are you getting a point of Carlos Alcaraz?
0: I can't imagine. Are you really going to go? You go home for Thanksgiving.
3: I don't.
0: You have before, though.
3: Nah, because it's so close to Christmas. Mm-hmm. So I go home for Christmas. I don't go home.
0: Well,
3: but I didn't say it was going to be a
0: Thanksgiving. Who are you going to stay with when you go to Dallas?
3: There's a hotel right down the road
0: now. Sure, help with
1: this. Well, listen, TJ, I will feed you at some point if you do come to Dallas for the Thanksgiving Day game. I mean, I don't know if it's a day game, night game, either a pre-night dinner, post, you know, brunch, whatever it is. You will have a Thanksgiving meal on Al in Dallas.
3: Wow. Well, I was thinking I was going to head to the Jones crib, but I appreciate it.
0: The Jones.
1: Oh, well, listen, I'm sorry. Listen, you and Cooch and Ashton are going to jump on PJ and come in. You know, that's
0: PJ.
1: Okay.
3: Why would he be with me? I'm talking about my Uncle Jerry, my Uncle Steve.
1: I don't know. That's how you roll sometimes.
0: All right. Thank you. That's Alan Dallas, everybody. There he goes. Okay. All right, I don't know why I'm going to do this. This is with the power rankings, you know.
2: Great setup.
0: Because it's a no-win situation.
2: Yeah, of
0: it's
2: course.
0: A no-win situation.
3: Sure, that's where we find ourselves.
0: And whoever I leave off, guys. I'm opening myself up to getting 22 laugh-my-ass-off emojis being thrown in my direction on there.
3: Come on, that made our Instagram day story. Yesterday.
0: That's true. We're making a meal out of it. But at any rate, Jeremy Fowler of ESPN has these top 10 lists as compiled from his interviews and questionnaires that he has filled out by unnamed executives and coaches and scouts about who the best at each position in the National Football League are.
3: Love it.
0: So I'm putting my name to it.
3: Yeah, you are.
0: Here are my power rankings of NFL quarterbacks presented by SoFi. Rankings.
4: There are many like it, but this one is mine.
5: Power rankings.
0: All right, everybody. Jeremy Fowler inspired this. He's got his top 10 lists,
2: okay,
0: position by position. The one that got the most attention was the top 10 quarterbacks as ranked by executives and scouts and coaches who don't give their names to it. My name is Rich Eisen. And here are my power rankings for NFL quarterbacks.
2: Proving this message.
0: I don't know if you will, but...
3: Some of my guys on here.
0: Some of these match up, I'm not going to lie. And that starts with number 10. I was thinking of putting Jaden Daniels here, but it's an incomplete grade right now. If this was after last year's...
3: Well, yeah.
0: After his rookie season, we put him there.
3: Sure.
0: Last year, is it because he was hurt? Or he just didn't play well early on, and then he got hurt, and he was never healthy. We'll find out this year, won't we? But I'm putting Caleb Williams here.
3: Ooh, okay.
0: I am. And I understand who's not on the list and why would he be there. It was just 1 year. But, I mean, in terms of being difficult to defend, he's there. He's arrived on that front right now, right? And we'll see if this year is going to be a regression. But right now, I would have to imagine...
3: Stock up, baby.
0: Generally, that defensive coordinators are being kept awake a little bit longer before they play the Bears.
2: The Bears.
0: I just really feel like that's the case. So I'm putting him there at 10. I'm putting the guy that you have big problems with at 9. He's just too... And again, his physical attributes are just so off the charts.
2: I'm not denying that.
0: I know, but his results, it's a result-oriented business, and he hasn't gone it there yet. And Jeremy Fowler himself called this year an inflection point year for him. But he's so damn good, man. And I called that game between the Chargers and the Texans last year for NFL Network, sitting next to Kurt Warner in the third quarter of the game that wasn't going the Chargers' way and eventually didn't. He single-handedly and single-leggedly kept them in it, and no protection up front. Just none. Zero. Almost a full Blutarski of protection up front in a running game that was Kimani Vidal. Mm. So, and wasn't, that didn't have a great amount of help that way with a run game or a consistent run game or pass blocking. He's just so impressive. I got to put him there at 9. Number 8, he wasn't on Fowler's list. I don't get the Jalen Hurts slander. I just don't. I don't understand it. I mean, and again, when you're talking about this list, do you want to win a football game or not? Do you have to win a football game or not? And I understand last year was subpar based on the year before. And the year before he was Super Bowl MVP. The two games in which he's played the biggest game of his life, he could have been MVP in both. Even one is a
2: best player on the field.
0: You know what I'm saying? So I'm putting Hurts here, man. Okay. Especially since that tush push is a weapon, and he runs it better than anybody else.
2: And
0: he can run it in too. Okay, so I'm putting Hurts here at 8. I'm putting your guy Dak here at 7.
3: Dak. 7? Seems a little low.
0: Well, he was 6 in the list, so I'm only knocking him down 1. Because I am going to just say this about Dak, how he can put himself in the top 5 this year. And the top 5, I think, is pretty damn tough to crack.
3: Yeah, for sure.
0: But I'm putting him here at 7 because I am going to believe the hype that turned into the reality last year and this guy's ability to throw a deep ball and also run around and be that much of a problem. If he cuts down on his turnovers,
2: dumb fumbles,
0: Drake May could be one of the best in the NFL, top 5, without an argument. And we'll see what happens with A.J. Brown. We'll see what happens. The run game and all that stuff. Just his ability to just not get phased, too. He's beyond impressive, man. And this is why the Patriots were like telling anybody they're trying to get the 3rd overall pick a couple years ago, get out of here. So we'll see.
2: Let's have a good playoffs this year, though.
0: Well, again, he's got to back it up in the same way I'm saying, let's see what Jaden Daniels does in year 3. We'll see what does happen. But based off of last year, he's the MVP runner-up. How can I not have him in my top 6?
2: Absolutely.
0: All right. Number 5, I'm putting Joe Burrow here. I love this guy. And I can't wait. I am going to look to the football gods heavens and say, can you keep this guy healthy, please? Can we protect him? Can we also knock a few points off the other team's score?
2: Yeah, can his defense not give up 35 every game?
0: Can we just give him a lead that, that he can protect? Because the defense ain't doing it. You know what I'm saying?
2: Jamar Chase was number 1 in wide receivers on Jeremy Fowler's list.
0: I'm putting Lamar here just out of respect of he's got 2 MVPs. Could have had a 3rd, in all honesty. So I'm putting Lamar here at 4, and I do look forward to seeing what he can do this year with his new offensive coordinator coming from the Ben Johnson role and Declan Doyle. We'll see.
2: I wish they had a true number 1 receiver.
3: Yeah, man, that part.
0: Number 3 on the list, I'm putting Matthew Stafford here, baby. He's my MVP, as you know.
3: From your favorite team.
0: I'm a passionate Rams fan. Guilty as charged.
3: Passion.
0: Guilty as charged. I love watching him play football.
3: It's fun.
0: And he just doesn't have the legs down. That would put him higher on the list is really the way I'm putting it.
2: Doesn't need it?
0: Doesn't need it.
2: Yeah.
0: Doesn't need it. So these 3, and it's now down to Mahomes and Allen. If this was any other year, I'd go with Allen here over Mahomes over Allen. But Patrick is still Patrick. And I can't wait to see anybody that thinks that he's I can't wait to see how he feels slighted or using anything as a red ass. I will just say this, based on dance moves and seeing those in person recently. Looks pretty healthy to me.
2: Oh.
0: Yeah. I didn't see any limping around. Let's put it that way. He's two, and Josh Allen is just a beast. I'm making him one. You know, it's dealer's choice. Dealer's choice. Running, throwing. Throwing, running. What are we going to do here? A lot of mistakes at times, but that far, so did Favre. So there's a lot of gunslingers, but Favre couldn't run like this guy.
2: Now, you know what Favre did?
0: Won
2: a Super Bowl.
0: I understand that. Yeah. I understand that. Results-oriented business, but in terms of just skill set, in terms of everything, in terms of his ability to still be that guy, if not fully healthy.
2: He's at the peak of his powers.
0: And he is at the peak of his powers. And so that's my power rankings of NFL quarterbacks. I took some off the real list, and I put mine on my own list. And those power rankings are brought to you by SoFi. Get your money right. I understand I didn't have Sam Darnold on there or Jordan Love. Folks are pissed that he wasn't on the Fowler list or Jordan I guess Love. Now this one. I toyed with putting Baker on there just because I can't quit him. Did you see that in the Netflix quarterback series that he was beyond busted up from like week three on?
2: Yeah, I really can't wait to dive in and watch all of that. But seeing some of the clips, it's been pretty interesting, some of the clips that are out there right now.
0: All right. So you had a problem with my list?
3: I mean, you know, seven.
0: Dak seven.
2: Okay. Well, I think
3: I like it, though. It's fine. Top 10.
2: Jordan Love's done it a little bit longer than Caleb Williams has. That would be my only.
0: I understand that. And Sam Darnold done it more than Caleb Williams has, too.
3: He's got the ring.
0: Oh, the last 2 years, dude.
2: He's been great last 2 years.
3: Yeah, but I mean, last year in particular.
2: Yeah.
0: Indeed.
2: Trevor Lawrence, maybe.
0: I guess.
3: So I think you'll get that. That's where your pushback mainly, I think, will come from Hawks fans.
2: Right. Well, they like being disrespected anyway. They say, nobody respects, but you like it. That's your identity right now.
0: Well, I saw Mike McDonald at the American Century Championship, and he's ready to roll, bro.
2: Yeah.
0: This just in.
2: He should be.
0: Coach is ready to roll. Ready to roll. He was enjoying his final days off. You know, and he's ready to go.
2: Yeah, I think they asked Baker Mayfield on like the 17. You know, they kind of take a break and interview some of the guys, and he was like, "How much?" He's like, "We got about a week left of non-football, and then it's go time."
0: Let's go.
2: Yeah,
0: that's what's great about the American Century Championship. It's literally the last inhale before the exhale.
2: Yep.
0: For a lot of these guys, let's take a break. I've got my four downs on the Arizona Cardinals, and some more of your phone calls. And one last call to action or two to raise money for the V Foundation here on this SB Day Wednesday.
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0: 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You know what they call people who sign up at Gusto? You know what the Gusto people call these people?
1: Oh.
0: Gustomers.
1: Love it.
2: Ah.
0: Hey, all I had to do was tell that to me once on the Zoom, yeah. And I kept on going on.
1: I just used Gusto in the commercial.
0: Bro. Oh, boy. Did you? Right?
1: Yeah. They make it so easy. That sounds like I'm doing a commercial.
0: You just
1: yes,
0: did.
1: I am.
0: You just used Gusto for your small business?
1: That's called small, but yeah.
2: always first environmental. Thank you for the pen.
0: All right.
1: You're welcome.
0: Okay.
3: And for the envelope opener.
0: They save you so much time, you have the extra time to make pens and give them to you.
1: Exactly.
0: Very good.
2: So much
0: time. So you're a Gustomer?
1: I am a Gustomer.
0: Right. I did not.
1: Proudly.
0: I did not know that.
3: Man, and you were so close to getting Larry David to leave before you.
1: Oh, so close. Mm. 30 seconds.
0: Did you get the Taylor Swift guitar?
3: This is ain't booming like that right now.
0: Okay.
1: you're right. It's a small company.
3: It's
1: we can't,
3: good.
1: Can't afford that.
0: All right.
3: Taylor Swift.
0: Every day, I'm doing a four downs preview of every single team. We're two down, 30 more to go, and we're going down the draft order. So we did the Raiders, then the Jets. Now it's time for the Arizona Cardinals four downs, presented by Pella Windows and Doors.
4: Hello. Four downs with Rich.
5: Here we go. Why did you stop?
0: All righty, everybody. My four downs on the Arizona Cardinals, presented by Pella Windows and Doors. First down for the Arizona
4: first
0: Cardinals.
4: Down.
0: Thank you so much. Can Jeremiah Love be the Offensive Rookie of the Year? I think that's a very important question.
1: Yes, sir.
0: To the success of this team and for them to go ahead and choose the third overall pick in the form of Jeremiah Love was... very exciting. It lit up the draft. And, you know, I love running backs. And we met this kid at the draft, and he was like, I'm going to play special teams too. And I'm like, hold on a second.
1: Nope.
0: I appreciate your moxie. Right. I appreciate you.
2: Enthusiasm.
0: He is all for being great, this guy.
1: Yeah.
0: But, you know, James Conner's coming off the leg, and Trey Benson's there. How will these carries get split up? And can he be Offensive Rookie of the Year with the touches he's going to get? Did he split him out wide too? You're like, okay, there's Marv, there's
1: Wilson,
0: there's Michael Wilson, there's Trey McBride, and then let's split this kid out wide with James Conner back there, or I don't know. That leads to question number two, down number two.
4: Second down.
0: Is Mike LaFleur head coaching material? If I'm going to ask this question of the offensive coordinator of the defending Super Bowl champion Seattle Seahawks, as I did in the four downs with the Raiders and Clint Kubiak, you bet I'm going to ask the same thing of Mike LaFleur. Is he head coaching material? We're going to find out. We're going to see what's going on with Mike LaFleur. We're going to see how this all goes down with his choices, the quarterback room, you know, with Jacoby Brissett. And there's also Gardner Minshew and who the heck knows how that's all going to work out. And then at the end of the day, how does he run this team? How does he make challenges? What's going on? That's second down.
4: Third down.
0: This is not trolling.
1: Uh-oh.
0: It is not.
1: Uh-oh.
0: Trolling. Will the Ohio State version of Marvin Harrison Jr. show up this year? Now, the trolling would be, will the Ohio State version of Marvin Harrison Jr. show up this year? Last time he caught 1,000 yards in a season was his last season at Ohio State. That's the last time it happened.
1: Yep.
0: And then the year before that was a 1,000-yard season. Guess what he hasn't had in the first two seasons in the NFL? That. So,
3: have you seen the picture going around social media of him?
0: Of what?
3: Of Marvin Harrison.
0: What, he's just jacked or something like that?
3: Bro, he looks like he's getting ready for WrestleMania.
0: Okay, good. Like, good for him.
3: He's looking swole.
0: Let's see. Let's see what happens. And then here we go. Fourth down. This is a fascinating question for the Arizona Cardinals. Does Carson Beck get any run, and can he be the man there?
1: There you go. I like that.
0: The third chosen quarterback in this year's draft. There were two chosen in the first round, as we know. And Fernando Mendoza and Ty Simpson, and then none in the second round. And the Arizona Cardinals, out of everybody else, said, let's take Carson Beck. And is he going to get run over the two vets? At some point, do you hand the ball to him and say, go for it and see what we have going into next year's draft? And can he be the man there? Can he take care of business now? Can he be the one to hook up and make Marv great again? Can he be the one to hook up and keep Michael Wilson on an upward path? Can you get Trey McBride, who, by the way, has been the leading receiver for Arizona in Marvin Harrison Jr.'s first 2 years there? Can he keep this? Can he be that guy? Can it be the Beck Love show back there? Or is he just going to get a little bit of run this year and the Cardinals will be like, it's a quarterback-rich draft, man, of kids younger than Carson Beck, who, by the way, was in, if I'm not mistaken, the same recruiting class as Bryce Young and C.J. Stroud. So those are my four downs about the Arizona Cardinals, presented by Pella Windows and Doors. 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And if I chose one more, if we did a one more, it would be, how do you compete in this division? You're the last place team choosing third overall in a draft going into a season in a division that features the two teams that played each other in the NFC Championship game and the team that one of those teams beat to get to the NFC Championship game in the divisional round. Come on. Best of luck.
2: The original Marvin Harrison didn't have 1,000 yards in a season until year four.
0: There we go. Okay. And he's in the Hall of Fame.
2: And he had Peyton Manning.
0: That's true.
3: There's a difference.
0: The Titans are the four downs tomorrow. And Matt Damon will be here. Woo! In studio hour number three. 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
2: 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Mark Ennis, Dave Skull here. Dave in Atlanta with England and Argentina kicking off as we took to the air here.
3: I'm going to need it over here.
2: We're going to figure that out for you here, so that can happen. But by all descriptions, everybody there in attendance saying it's really never felt like this in that building before.
3: I bet.
2: For this.
3: It's a little different. It's a little different when you got national pride on the line, man. A couple of soccer-crazed nations.
2: Who don't like each other, too.
3: No, they don't.
2: And stars.
3: We're just replaying the Falkland Wars.
2: I did see one Falkland Island reference to basically, like, I hate England. That war turned my grandfather into an alcoholic. So I never learned English. Like, stuff like that. Like, great stuff there. We'll see if we get any kind of a result.
3: Did you watch Spain-France?
2: Oh, Luke and I did the show at Bear Nose 503 yesterday, and it was shocking, to say the least.
3: So domination for sure. I don't know how much we delved into this on the show or if this is just in my day-to-day conversations, but I thought Spain was the one team that could really beat France, you know, with their defense, but I did not expect that level of domination and just taking apart their attack like that. Pretty amazing.
2: Yeah, it was thorough, like Alabama kind of peak Saban, kind of defending. Could never really get a thing going, and it's rare for that sort of thing.
3: Pretty awesome to watch, though.
2: Pretty dominant. This is a blue blood Final Four, either way, and you're going to end up with one of those and some superstars, some known names with either one. And of course, I think England with a chance to win would be incredible. Messi, one last ride would be incredible. You're juicy stuff to work with either way.
3: The game today, the match today, definitely has the storylines, you know, for this World Cup, with England going for their first cup in what, 70 years something, or is it 60 years? And 60 years, and Argentina obviously with Messi, one last ride again.
2: One last,
3: which we're probably going to do again in 4 years. One last ride,
2: Brett
3: again.
2: Favre. Yeah. One last ride again. Yes, man, I remember that when I was a kid. Every off season.
3: Yep.
2: Brett Favre doesn't feel like doing OTAs.
3: A kid in your 20s, right? Yeah.
2: No, it was later than that. Yeah, everybody's a kid now, though. Yeah, I guess you're right.
3: Yeah, we were in our 20s when this was happening.
2: It felt like I was a kid, though.
3: Yeah, this is like 2006 to 2010.
2: Maybe it's because they always said like he was just like a kid out there.
3: Yeah, basically 2005, 2006, 2010 was Brett Favre and his, maybe I don't.
2: Unretire right after OTAs.
3: Maybe I play and maybe I don't. Sometimes I'm good, sometimes I maybe spit.
2: Oh, we already got arguing with the referee. Hell yeah, we're off to a great start.
3: Yes, we do. Yes, we do.
2: I will give the World Cup for all of our complaining about flopping. They didn't hesitate to throw somebody out for it.
3: Mm.
2: Certainly could get a little bit of that in basketball. That'd be nice.
3: I would love that. Some real, consequences.
2: Yes,
3: for
2: please.
3: Flopping like you just got shot, sniped from the audience. Yeah, I would love that.
2: All right, we got plenty to get into here today. We'll do buy or sell a little bit later on once Spencer's here, maybe later in the 4 o'clock hour. But Dave, we have reached what always to me feels like kind of the fulcrum in pushing us forward towards next year. Now we're in next year now, to loosely quote Spaceballs, so where we are now. We're in next year now. ACC Media Days kicking off today. And all of the things that you would expect to hear from the folks who have already gone, from Jim Phillips touting academics and talking about his kids to someone declaring this to be the year that NC State breaks through.
3: I got to tell you, Mark,
2: we hit for the cycle right off the bat.
3: I was waiting
4: It's the free space, you know, like yeah. We joked about it last week. We joked about it Monday, but we knew it was coming.
2: Yeah.
4: They can't help themselves. So every year's the year of the pack, Mark.
2: It feels like there's a pre-production meeting where it's like, which one of you will carry the baton?
4: Yeah.
2: Which one of you wants to take up the challenge of being the one to declare this to be the year of NC State?

0: that we could have opened this show and been like ready to charge into battle because of what he had to say.
1: No.
0: Right? Like there's no rallying cry that he could have issued. No, short of being like, hey guys, I was digging around in our offices and I found $12 billion.
1: Yeah.
0: And we're going to be dispersing it by this afternoon. Or what, like that, short of that, there's really nothing.
1: That didn't happen?
0: It did not. Okay. There was not, like, let long me, lost the ACC.
1: Let me temper my
0: Swofford's
1: my excitement.
0: Gold. Yeah. Old man Swofford's gold was not found. You know, like in Goonies, you know, they right. find that ship full of jewels and stuff. Yeah, none of that happened that I'm aware of.
1: One Eye Willie.
0: We need that. One Eye Swofford.
1: How ridiculous would it be if somebody, like, some billionaire died and just willed all his money to the ACC for distribution to individual universities?
0: Somebody would get like a mental inquest warrant.
1: Yes.
0: Or would take that to court.
1: That right? would be more troubling than when they like leave it to their dog. You know what I mean? Like that's because I would probably do that. You know, like it's like, congratulations, Shoney, you're my sole heir. You know, what
0: would
1: are you going
0: to
1: do
0: that,
1: with it? I don't
0: you
1: know.
0: Make that a poll question. Would you leave $1 billion to your dog or to the ACC?
1: Right. I feel like that's a great
0: poll question.
1: I feel like
0: we kind of know how that one would go.
1: Yes.
0: But
1: how little does she know that I'm just leaving her a pile of debt?
0: Yeah.
1: Sorry, Shoney. You have to work for the rest of your life.
0: You can't collect on a dog. You're fine.
1: That's right.
0: I don't think.
1: Hence the strategy.
0: Yeah, it's, I don't know.
1: Maybe
0: things might change. I don't know. Texture says, let's talk about Bo's triceps. Bo-shank.
1: Dude.
0: Okay, go ahead.
1: He's the biggest.
0: Why not?
1: No, I just, every time I see pictures of him next to other players, I'm like, I saw your measurables, and I was impressed. I was like, all right, 6'9", 220. I mean, it's a pretty big kid. And then you see him next to the rest of the players, you're like, okay, Bo's huge. We might be onto something here. I was not familiar with your game.
0: Yeah, Luke's been unequivocal in his desire to, or in his prediction that the Zhang's going to be a help.
1: Mm-hmm.
0: It's going to play and be a substantial part of this team, and if so, great.
1: I'm on the train, man.
0: Yeah.
1: I've been on the train, really. Like that, he's definitely mostly because we need him.
0: Yeah,
1: you know, like I think he would be a rotation player. But now I'm like, man, seeing his physical size, I'm like, maybe we're not off. Maybe I'm not just hope casting. You know, I might actually get what I want here. And when Luke keeps saying it, Luke knows better than I do on a great many things, but definitely when it comes to basketball.
0: I'll say, yeah, Luke has a very, very good track record of kind of being able to eyeball it's kind of pass fail. Like who's going to be it, and then when someone is just not going to be it,
1: who's a player, who's a non-player.
0: Yeah, Luke's got an eye for that for sure. So remember him calling this out. But Jim Phillips spoke today. We're being realistic here. We're being fair. There's almost nothing he could have said today that reasonably or realistically that would have blown everybody away or made today really probably anything other than a yawn.
1: Mm.
0: And I suppose in the end that's okay. It's certainly better than him having to like disaster manage or something. So we're not, you know, we're past that. No lawsuits or anything. No currently hovering discussions of conference realignment ravaging the league or anything like that. So it seems like this was a peacetime address.
1: Sure.
0: From Jim Phillips. A couple of things that were noteworthy. Before we play them, was there anything you were hoping to hear at all today?
1: What could I possibly be hoping to hear? You know, like you said, we're kind of in a holding pattern with conference realignment. Short of some major windfall, because I'm not one who is in a who's keen on, you know, private investment, equity
0: that was
1: firms.
0: Not
1: like I'm
0: up.
1: Not, I'm not in on that. So I'm happy that we haven't gone down that road. So I guess all's well. Like no news is good news. You know, kind of in this situation. He's not a very inspiring person to begin with, so I don't set my expectations very high when I'm going to hear a Jim Phillips address. It's really just, please don't piss me off.
0: Yeah, he's...
1: And he tried.
0: Inherently boring in the sense that, like, he is an old school just administrator.

0: you know, he's not. I think honestly, I think Tony Petitti's kind of this way too.
1: Mm.
0: Like he's not a big bombastic personality either. Yeah. Yeah, that's Sankey and that's your mark for whatever reason. Both make you want to cover your wallet kind when of, they're talking to you.
1: I understand his hustle though with your mark. I do. I get it.
0: But which one would you rather have right now? Would you rather have to sit through a guy stand up, sit down?
1: I don't like that at all.
0: Okay.
1: But like what he's done over the last 5 years, I respect a lot of it. You know, for the second class conferences when it comes to football, the Big 12 and the ACC, like the clear second tier behind the Big 10 and the SEC, like you've got to, I feel like you almost have to have a dynamic personality there. And I understand that Jim Phillips probably fits the mold for what most ACC teams need or want, but we are certainly more of a striver than most of the schools. Like we are not landed gentry.
0: Yeah.
1: You know, and we've been slowly working our way up from working class, you know, all the way through. And we've reached a pretty high point for a school that started where we were, you know, and I think that having a commissioner that reflects our values or at least our journey would be kind of nice, but you're not going to get that in the ACC. You're going to get the pick from the Dukes, UNC's, Virginia's, Wakes, you know, like those schools that have been in the ACC forever. And I think he reflects more of their attitude than
0: yeah, I think ours. I mean, the fact that he talked about academics today, yeah. Being honest, I don't know why he would do that.
1: Because. But, you know, like that's what you're going to get. You know, like there's yeah. There's downsides to the your marks of the world, too. Like we just saw it last week. Like it's.
0: Would you rather be in a situation where your commissioner is touting academics that are true but don't matter, or touting academics that are awful and pretending that they're not, which is basically what almost the entire Big 12 is?
1: Sure. It's a good, yeah. I'd rather, I mean, I guess the commissioner has to do that, or at least he feels like he has to, so right. Whatever. You know, I just, before, and I won't get into it, but before we had the details of the tiebreaker, like him describing the tiebreaker honestly made it more confusing than it was before he opened his mouth. To me, when you have like nebulous terms like strongest overall body of work, you're like, okay, well,
0: what does that mean,
1: Jim?
0: Right.
1: Like, there's a lot of ways, all subjective, on how to measure somebody's body of work.
0: Yeah.
1: So unless you're going to tell me, I'd rather you not even broach the subject. Because now I'm confused.
0: I'm trying to remember. I think it was the first time any presidential candidates ever made reference to a website.
1: Mm.
0: But I think it was Bush Kerry in 2004, where I think more than once Kerry was basically like, I believe in this, and you can get more information at my website. And you're like, pal, that's what this is
1: that's
0: for.
1: That's what this is for.
0: Don't refer me to your website.
1: There's a lot of folks out there that don't really use the internet. It was 2004. Everybody over the age of like 50 or 60 wasn't...
0: Still got the paper.
1: That's right. Like, I'd like you to tell me.
0: Yeah.
1: I know I can read the website.
0: That's what... I don't know why, but that's what it made me think of today. Right. Where it's basically like, I'm going to briefly talk about this, but you can read about it somewhere else.
1: You will get no details.
0: We're here for you to tell us about this.
1: Like, do you know it?
0: The fact that you're not really able to like rattle it off doesn't make me feel very good about what you came up with, and it isn't very... It's very confusing. Shocking to everyone I know.
1: Yeah.
0: But
1: it's still confusing with the details. Like it still is. The wording of it is still a little confusing to me.
0: So the details are, and it's just sometimes, you know, the meme where it's like the lady screaming like, why can't you be normal?
1: Yeah, with a kid in the back screaming.
0: Yeah, that's how it feels like ACC life is. Like
1: is that from Boyhood?
0: I think so.
1: Yeah.
0: There's always something that's kind of embarrassing, right? Have you ever let somebody borrow your car and they don't know about like the 10 things you have to do to make it behave normally? And then when you start rattling them off, you're like, this is humiliating. Like, I know about this. But then trying to explain, be like, no, that thing doesn't work. Oh, you have to do this first. You have to shake this. Well, you know, it's whatever. You know what I'm talking about.
1: I do.
0: That's how it feels like whenever stuff like this starts happening with the ACC. Like, it's like, don't look at us, all right? It's weird over here. You don't need to see this. But obviously, they had to come up with a system that was better or that would at least not allow What happened last year with 7-5 Duke making it, compounded by the fact that you have 9 conference games now,
1: sort of.
0: And it's the sort of that makes this so annoying. 9 conference games for 2/3 of the league. And the reason that you have 9 conference games for 2/3 of the league is because you have an odd number of teams in the conference, and you, by definition, can't have the same, because there's no opponent for the other person, the last one, the 17th. It's the most obnoxious part of our existence. And so the biggest takeaway that people are kind of having fun with here is the definition of what it means for teams to be tied in a tiebreaker, who consists of the body of teams needing their tie broken, isn't even the normal definition, which is two teams with the same record, because you cannot have that.
1: Yeah, what matters more, the number of wins or the number of losses?
0: So I'll read this.
1: It's very confusing.
0: You're gonna love it. This is riveting. This is fun. I'm sure this was focus grouped, and the people were like, "Wake me up when this is over."
1: I'm not sure you know what that
0: I don't know if fun means to you. Oh, riveting. Yeah.
1: Riveting.
0: Yeah. The theme of today, the word of the day is riveting.
1: I'm not sure you mean.
0: With nothing, yeah, it doesn't mean what you think it means. Exactly. Step one: defining tied teams. A step I think all of us thought couldn't possibly be necessary, and yet here we are. Step one: defining tied teams. Step one: identify the team or teams with the best conference win percentage, plus any team or teams which played an alternate number of conference games and have either the same number of conference wins or the same number of conference losses as the team identified in step one. No other teams may be defined as tied teams. That means that a 6-2 team and a 7-2 team are tied.
1: Or alternately, an 8-0 team and an 8-1 team. If I read that correctly.
0: What?
1: Same, yeah, that's number right. Of wins or, yeah, losses.
0: So it's,
1: yeah,
0: best winning percentage is first. And then the same number of wins or the same number of losses. So, yes, an 8-0 team versus an 8-1 team. And I guess the goal there being you don't want to punish a team or reward a team for just having another game.
1: But if the win percentage is the determinator, whatever.
0: I like Determinator. That sounds like kind of a, yeah, team move.
1: I'm the Determinator.
0: Superhero.
1: I'm a decision maker.
0: Sounds like some W would call himself.
1: Exactly. That's kind of why I went there. Then an 8-1
0: team.
1: Two
0: W references in the first segment of the show.
1: An 8-1 team and a 7-1 team. The 8-1 team would have a better win percentage. That's how math works.
0: Once the tied teams have been identified, Dave, this is step two. Subheading A. We're doing great here, guys. In the event of a tie involving teams which played an alternate number of conference games, all ties will be broken, starting with the highest win percentage, working downward. A two-team tie, the tied team which defeated the other tied team in head-to-head. So they still prefer head-to-head. That's good, I guess, if you're still with us. The tied team with the better ranking in the team success ranking provided by Sports Source Analytics following the conclusion of all regular season games. If that somehow miraculously is a tie, you know what we get, Dave? A commissioner draw out of the old hatter.
1: How is it a tie? How could it possibly be a tie after using the team success rating by Sports Source Analytics?
0: Well, I don't know. I suppose they have to account for that. We are the school that had to do a coin flip for who got to be the one seed or whatever in the AAC tournament.
1: This is true.
0: Which happened after they beat after Louisville beat UConn.
1: Would be wild though, if you had a third party, like basically computer ranking, and somehow like to the 10th decimal, you know, or to the whatever, they are tied still. But I guess you do have to have a contingency for that.
0: In the event that there's 3 or more teams, if all the tied teams are common opponents, the tied team with the best record among the tied teams, if necessary, the tiebreaker will restart, including the definition of tied team. So basically, like, the best team would be removed, and then you sort of whittle it down to 2 teams again. disastrous, Dave, especially when you consider one of the usual tiebreakers in one of these situations is common opponents, and you have schedules that are so wide and so variant that a number of ACC schools have as few as two common opponents.
2: Yeah.
0: Even on a 9-game conference schedule. Why are we so weird? It would at least be symmetrical if you just had an 18th team instead of agreeing to maintain your relationship as Notre Dame side piece. Nevertheless, the big thing is the tiebreaker will be SportsSource Analytics. And I think if you want to critique this, one, we don't know what goes into that. I know those guys. I remember like that organization started as kind of a passion project for a couple of guys who were just junkies, and they have methodically built out this entire kind of their analytics. You know, they provide various analytics to the college football playoff. The Mountain West already uses them for their tiebreakers and for picking teams to play in their conference championship game. And they are also a kind of a paid consultancy where you can get evaluations of individual coaches. They're very popular, I think, like in coordinator searches and stuff like that, giving you kind of a profiles of teams and such. But I think the thing that seems to be the most difficult to wrap your head around here is that because you're playing uneven numbers of games, and they're talking about the overall kind of rating on this rating system that they have that's proprietary, so we don't know everything that goes into it. You're talking about considering non-conference games in a conference tiebreaker. And I suppose if you're the ACC, you actually kind of want that.
1: Yeah.
0: But it's so contrary to what we're used to. And we're going to pick an ACC championship game contender based on things they did against Grambling.
1: Ole Miss.
0: Or Ole Miss.
1: Villanova.
0: Yeah. Which is only like the seventh weirdest thing about everything that we've read.
1: Yeah.
0: Now, the best thing you can do is just go 8 or 9-0. And not have to worry about this.
1: Sure.
0: That would be the goal.
1: We have to, and now the next step of this is figuring out how many teams can go undefeated.
0: Yeah.
1: You know?
0: Yeah.
1: Because it usually works out to at least 2 or 3 can.
0: He did say today that this was, they came up with this system based on 10,000 simulations of possibilities, and I'm guaranteeing you 10,001 is the one that will happen next year.
1: Yeah.
0: Where somehow everyone goes 4-5 or something. Something like that.
1: We're going to have like 3 teams at 6-2 and 1 team at 7-2. And
0: then everyone else goes 0-9 or 0-8.
1: Yeah. Something crazy.
0: Yeah, I could see that.
1: Yeah.
0: It's the coastal has just sort of been diffused into the entire conference. It certainly does feel like that.
1: And then you threw in a couple of average to bad teams from the West Coast and SMU.
0: That's right.
1: Yeah.
0: So that was big news of the day, number one, is they do at least have a playoff form of tiebreaker format for the conference championship game, and that it's basically winning percentage, and if they're tied, they can be so different that they're going to rely on kind of a third-party rating system. It's a great company, and like I've known the guys that started the company. They're honest. They'll do a good job. I don't think you have to worry about it getting jobbed or it being some sort of like ACC created thing where it's like, oh, Wake wins again. How weird. Mm-hmm. It's not that.
1: It's like, but they were 3-5. What happened?
0: Right. Right. And thankfully, and contrary to what the Big 12 proposed, I don't see anything here about how much your roster costs.
1: Right.
0: So
1: yeah.
0: That's not.
1: Sorry, Dave Miranda. Good. We're not doing that. Still a dumb idea, pal.
0: Let's take a break. He did answer a couple of other questions. Yeah. I'm kind of interested in hearing your responses to some of that.
1: I'm on the edge of my seat.
0: About the Protect College Sports Act.
1: Yeah.
0: And what they are looking forward to. Andy proposed or asked, I guess, at least the question, did Jim Phelps forget about Louisville? It's entirely possible. I'll let you decide on some of that as well. So we'll take a quick break here and be right back on The Drive on iTunesville.
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4: 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Missed it back rim. 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Heaves on the run. Makes it. Oh, good. Just as sweet as ever. Louisville makes it a baker's dozen. For the 13th time, the Cards are going to the Sweet 16.
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0: Welcome back into The Drive here on 93.9 The Ville. Mark Ennis, Dave Skull here, ACC Media Days. Are you ready to hear the melodic, velvet, dulcet tones of Jim Phillips? You want to hear?
1: He's roughly as charismatic as Al Gore.
0: Like a, you are hearing me talk.
1: That's right.
0: Yeah.
1: Lockbox.
0: God, lockbox. That's another W presidential that's campaign right. reference.
1: Those were some of the greatest SNL Absolutely. Presidential skits of all time.
0: Fuzzy Math.
1: The
0: Will Ferrell doing Fuzzy Math?
1: Yeah. And the I forget the entire quote, but it ends with, every two child did, I will. And he's like, what did you mean here? He's like, could it be education?
0: Oh,
1: Those man, the kids don't understand.
0: That's exactly
1: they
0: right.
1: Don't.
0: All right. The Protect College Sports Act. Jim Phillips was downright apocalyptic, I think, today about the state of college sports if we are to not get that. And he was asked about it today. We got this handy here. This is what he said in response to a question about the Protect College Sports Act today.
3: And you also talked about the fact that there are a lot of first-generation college students who are student athletes. A lot of the detractors or people who are against the Save College Sports Act are saying that it's Congress's way of suppressing the wages of people who have been economically disenfranchised and whatnot in terms of these players. So what would you say to those people who offer that pushback in terms of, you know, I still support this in spite of, or maybe that's not the appropriate way to view this?
4: Yeah, just an awesome question. And I don't agree that it's going to limit wages. What we want is more transparency about what's happening. We want those deals, whether names are attached or not, we want those to be transparent. We want agent registration, because student athletes are being taken advantage of. There's nobody that's been more supportive of that, I think, than the ACC has been. So we're working with the senators involved. We're working with our historically black colleges and commissioners and across the board, because that can't be the outcome. That's not the goal of the Protect College Sports Act. It's a chance to stabilize the future of college athletics. And a major part of that is making sure that student athletes are compensated, not getting ripped off by agents. It's also a reaffirmation of the benefits that student athletes get, going to school, housing, books, meals, all of the intangible areas that there's a real value at on, and allow student athletes to have those kinds of experiences. So we're making progress, and we have to continue to educate and bring along some of those detractors, because even the commissioners are a little bit at odds over some of the pieces of this particular act. That outcome needs to be, again, one in which there's great transparency about what's happening and how this benefits student athletes financially and other ways.
0: All right, so the framing of the question here was basically, one of the criticisms of this bill is that it seems primarily aimed at suppressing or depressing how much is being paid to these athletes. And him, Jim Phillips, saying, no, that's not what it is, that it's about transparency. And I think that is tremendous politicking there. Wordsmithmanship. How about that? From him. Because it absolutely is, at least in some ways, about limiting what's being paid to athletes. Dave, isn't this one of the now famed white paper? Mm-hmm. Was basically like, we can't keep this up?
1: Yeah.
0: Like, isn't this aimed at that?
1: I think the biggest question for most people, or if you want to know the answer to that question, ask yourself, what's in this bill for the athletes? Really. Like, what's the give and take? You know, I don't know how much there really is in there other than the administrators telling you that this is what's good for you. You know, like, it's not good for you to move schools three times. It's not good for you to make this much money. You know what I mean?
0: Yeah, like, this is getting out of hand. We need to rein it in.
1: Which I don't necessarily disagree that it needs to be reined in, but there's usually a give and take in that situation,
0: right,
1: where you protect
0: the athletes yeah,
1: as well as protecting the entities that are paying them. You know, so whenever you have the CBAs in pro sports, you know, we'll give up, you know, obviously they will have guaranteed contracts for, you know, in certain sports. but also there won't be tampering, you know, and you'll have us locked in for 4 or 5 years. We'll get a certain health plan and a pension after a certain amount of time. And all these protections in there for athletes. And obviously, some of those things don't apply to a temporary collegiate athlete, but some of them do. You know, where you could lock in for multi-year contracts, you know, and they're guaranteed and stuff like that. Whereas this is just, no, we need to figure out a way to control the compensation because we can't do this long term. We need to address roster stability, so we need to limit the amount of times they can transfer. Again, none of these things are things that I would necessarily disagree with. Need to happen. There needs to be structure. But you have to have a give and take in most leagues. You know, there's the CBA between the owners and the players, which would be between the schools, the employers, and the employees, which are the athletes. And we're not there yet. And obviously with these antitrust protections in this bill, we may never get there if it goes through. It's interesting to me. But it's hard to sell it as like there's something in there for everybody. Yeah, no, there's something in there for the schools. There's a lot in there for the schools.
0: I think it would have been a lot. It would have been more honest if he had said, yes, this will probably result in the short term in less money for the athletes, but the system that they're cashing in on now will not survive
1: sure.
0: if we don't do something, which is kind of what he does say a little bit later on when he's asked about more about the legislation there. But I just thought it was interesting for him to sort of come out and be like, look, it's not the goal for the – it most certainly yeah. is. If nothing else, like not explicitly like giving a salary cap or something, but basically – curtailing all of the things that create this incentive, because it's not NIL that created the problem. It's not the transfer portal that created the problem. It's NIL and the transfer portal that created the problem, where you basically just have the ability to money whip people every year.
1: Every single year there's a bidding war yeah. for the best players in college sports.
0: And I think what Jim Phillips is trying to say, which just can't possibly be the case, but that players will still be better off if all of the financials are transparent and everyone knows. Because right now, there's a lot that nobody knows, off-the-book stuff, trying to make all of this be above board like it is in the actual professional leagues, and better regulations and treatment of agents. That part, he should talk more about.
1: Yeah.
0: Players not giving up 15, 20, 30% when agents that are certified in the NFL and NBA get far less than that. I think maybe 3 to 5%, I think, is maybe where some the majority of those are. And better people, certification and that yeah. sort of thing. So that it's
1: certification
0: not,
1: is a big part of this to me.
0: Like yeah. that, I would listen to. But none of that addresses the unsustainable money part
1: mm-hmm.
0: of all of this. And it was disingenuous, I think, for him to sort of say, like, no, it's not going to. Yeah, it is.
1: No, that's the point.
0: And that's the goal.
1: That's the goal of this legislation. Just be transparent about it. I realize you want to dance around it because you don't want the impression to be that you're yeah. tamping down the ability of ACC athletes, or you're endorsing the ability, you know, to tamp down the salaries, essentially, of ACC athletes. But that's what you're all doing. That's what you're endorsing, you know, and that's. Look, I agree that it's unsustainable, very much so. But I also think we could have gotten to a sustainable system if the NCAA had done something and been proactive, you know. But this is it's a problem that's not going away, and I don't hate most of the facets of the Protect College Sports Act. But notice it's not the Protect College Athletes Act. You know what yeah. I mean? Like, it's not.
0: Save them from themselves act is really right. how they're trying to sell it, right?
1: Right. You know, and this is, like, I like the idea of having one free transfer, you know, and then you can transfer again, but you have to sit out. Like, I like those ideas because it makes you be a little more analytical and a little, like, treat it more as a permanent decision, you know?
0: Yeah, and I do, like, I think it's entirely honest to say the edifice that you're all cashing in on right now will not last if we keep
1: doing this. And I completely agree. Yeah, no, that's absolutely true. But I think that wholesale, like if you only pass parts of this bill, you know, which I still think is on the table, you know, and you ignore things like rev sharing, you're ignoring the things that could really help. When I say rev share, I mean pulling, not rev sharing, but pulling broadcast rights, you know, like, well, those type of things.
0: Let's take a quick break here. We'll come back. I want to talk about that because he didn't talk about that, and I don't think that's great. We'll talk about that on the other side here. On the drive on Nintendoville.
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2: Welcome back into The Drive here on 93.9 The Ville. Mark Ennis, Dave Skull. Dave, I do apologize for bearing the lead that the ACC did form an official cybersecurity partnership today. That was announced at ACC football kickoff today.
3: Don't leave me on the edge.
2: Yeah, sorry about that. Sorry about that.
3: And did it call this the Alliance?
4: The Cybersecurity Alliance.
2: The Cybersecurity Alliance. Yeah, exactly.
3: I was like, every partnership that Phillips is a part of has to be called the Alliance.
4: That's right.
2: That's what the man does.
4: Forms alliances.
2: That's right.
4: By handshake only.
2: Oh, yeah, the pinky promise.
4: Yeah, that's right.
3: You promise we will not renege on this.
2: They didn't even have, like, a document. That was
4: kidding.
2: So great.
4: Just kidding.
2: By the way, as a number of folks have pointed out here, with the ACC's tiebreaker format, I think you could have a situation where an 8-1 team, a 7-1 team, and a 7-2 team would all be considered tied. Yeah. You look like a parent helping their kid with their homework.
4: When is Boston College going to give up the ghost and so we can go back to 16 teams?
2: Is that our answer? We're like Major League Baseball. I mean, every couple of years we do this, we're like, we should just contract somebody.
4: Yeah.
2: Right?
4: Boston College ain't doing nothing.
2: I'm not really sure they care.
4: They don't want to do this.
2: Would you?
4: No.
2: Would you miss them the moon, right? Would you miss it?
4: Would you? Yeah. I would miss the moon a lot more than I would miss Boston College.
2: That's true. Yeah.
4: You know.
2: Yeah. For sure.
4: I'm not saying that, hey, you know, Chestnut Hill, lovely. I'm just saying.
2: You don't have to kick him out, but you know what you can do if you're Jim Phillips? Just next time you stop by there, you can just tell him, look, no one will be mad. Right? No.
4: I heard the Big East would take you back.
2: The MAC just took Sacramento State or whatever.
4: Yeah. Like, there's lots of conferences that'll take you.
2: That's not right, is it? It's the other way. Northern Illinois went to the Mountain West.
3: Yeah, MAC went to Sacramento State's in the MAC.
2: Oh, I was right about that.
3: Yeah, Northern Illinois is in the Mountain West.
2: There we go.
4: Think of the dumbest conference they could be in, and then just, yeah, that's what they're in. Pretty much.
2: That might be the best solution for Jim Phillips. Just get.
4: Just say, are you really committed to this? How much money do you want to spend on rosters?
2: In a room, like, just be like, guys, you don't have to do this.
4: Yeah, like, hey, guys, hey.
2: No one will be mad. That's
4: how much are you spending on the football roster this year?
2: And they'll be like, nothing.
4: They're like, about $9 million. And we're a little uncomfortable with that number. And it's like, all right, well, hey, I've got a great solution. Stop playing major sports. Just stop. Take her all down a notch. You know? You're fine. Doug Flutie ain't walking through that door.
2: It would solve a lot of problems.
4: Yeah, all of a sudden we're at 16 again. We don't have to do this stupid stuff.
2: Texas says someone who grew up on Common Core math came up with this tiebreaker.
4: That's right.
2: Yeah,
4: that's absolutely
2: true, dude. When you start seeing your kids making shapes and stuff, you're like, oh no.
4: Like, I don't envy anybody who has kids, including you,
2: that are
4: dealing with Common Core stuff.
2: Fun.
4: Yeah, it's like, kids, not fun.
2: No, it's awful. Actually, yeah, you don't understand anything they're saying.
3: We'll get that clipped out of context.
2: That's right. Chopped. What does that mean? Yeah, it's not fun.
4: No, the Common Core stuff. I'm like, man, I remember. I know how to do math, but you're convincing me that I don't.
2: That's right. All of it made you feel like this is way too much work.
4: Yeah. It's like, I got the answer.
2: I'm already there. Yeah.
4: I did it normally.
2: And I didn't draw any boxes.
4: No boxes.
2: Yeah.
4: But you're telling me my kids got the answer wrong because they did it the normal way? The answer's right.
3: I always loved when you guys, like, right answer, wrong solution.
2: Oh, yeah.
3: It's like, I still get the answer right. Does that count for something?
4: It's like, maybe I'm
2: the ACC did not show their work. I can tell you that.
3: Oh, I hate it having to show your work for that. It's like, yeah, 3 points on this assignment is showing your work per problem.
2: I got it right, okay?
4: Spencer, did you grow up in Kentucky schools?
3: Yes, I did.
4: Okay, I thought so. But, like,
3: I was in a private school system, so it might be a little
4: different. Maybe a little different. But, like, the essays when you had to do pre-writing.
2: Oh, you had to show like an
4: outline.
2: Yeah, like
4: I know
2: outline.
4: You didn't go to school here either. But
2: we do that stuff too.
4: Yeah, like showing outlines for like the essay question you have to answer, the creative writing.
2: Yeah.
4: And it's like, dude, let me write. Like, I have to do this like
2: nobody ever got
4: for
2: to see
4: you?
2: Melville's notes, man. We just read Moby Dick.
4: Right, and like, let me write my masterpiece here, you know? Don't give you like a bubble and all these things off it. I always just end up writing what I wrote and then working backwards for the pre-writing. Stupid.
2: So we agreed, like, this is the common core tiebreaker? Is that what we're calling it?
4: I like it.
3: As long as it benefits Louisville, I'll be okay with it. No. If it doesn't benefit Louisville, we're going to storm the offices.
4: Spencer, don't hold your breath.
3: We're not NC State. We're not going to be screwed out of this that way.
4: NC State. No, man, they're too busy getting propped up right now.
2: Yeah, we'll play that for you a little bit.
4: Here we go again.
2: Yeah, there are things we don't learn. So Jim Phillips was asked about the Protect College Sports Act today. We just played you the part where he talked about it not being deliberately, at least, about bringing down athlete wages, even though we all very much feel like they may be trying to pretend that's not what it's about, but it's absolutely about that. And
4: sell that down the road, buddy.
2: Yeah. But he talked a little bit more today. I don't think we really have a clip with this in it necessarily.
4: What are you protecting college sports from?
2: Fine question.
4: You know what I mean?
2: Yeah.
4: What are you protecting it from?
2: Yeah.
4: And the answer, the basic answer is the rising costs of the rosters.
2: Yeah. So he was asked about it and said, we mentioned this yesterday, Ross Dellinger reporting that there's been a little bit of, they're really hoping to get the SEC and Big Ten on board, and their big sticking points are the pooling of TV rights and the strong language that would basically make a Super League impossible and really would make conference realignment impossible. And in the course of answering these questions today, said, I thought he kind of surrendered on it. And if I'm a fan of anybody in the ACC, this would not make me very, very happy. But he said, basically, I want the ACC to be a league of teams that want to be here, not that have to be here. Which is hilarious, considering you sign a grant of rights. Just basically declaring we all have to be here. But anyway. And said, every time he talked about the Protect College Sports Act today, it was all about the financial transparency parts, the antitrust parts. He never once mentioned those two things. The ability to pool rights and basically kind of the freezing of conference realignment. And with the reporting yesterday that there's a little movement, the SEC and Big Ten feel like maybe there can be a few changes made. It feels to me like, Dave, it would be a tremendous thud to me if those are given up on. In fact, I think that would kind of be a nightmare, if only because you'd be tilting things back towards the schools with more financial resources by making it a little bit easier for all of them to afford things, and then not giving anybody else any kinds of protections from, like, it would still leave them free to bully the rest of college sports. And that's the stuff that's ruining all of this as much as everything else is. Like, there's the player movement part is huge, but just sort of cannibalizing one another and creating these Frankenstein's monster conferences, which create the kinds of situations that we're talking about today with the ACC's stupid tiebreaker. Like,
4: that was the existential threat before any of this.
2: Yes.
4: Before any of this was the greedy conferences gobbling up the best teams from other conferences and then making conferences like the ACC and the Big 12 have to scramble to fill their leagues. That's what started this. That, if you really wanted to protect college sports, you could have done this 20 years ago. You know, and it's, I realize the cat's out of the bag now, but, like, you didn't say anything. You know, when the Big Ten was grabbing California schools and Oregon and Washington, and the SEC was taking Missouri and Texas and Oklahoma, more importantly, you know, and really striking at the heart of these leagues. Like, it's that destroyed a lot of longstanding rivalries, made some fan base is a little detached, and destabilized the sport way before any of these players' rights came along.
2: That would be a tremendous disappointment if that is entirely stripped out of this, and I think we would regret that. And I wouldn't want it, quite frankly. I wouldn't want if those are elements that are going to be part of, or not going to be part of it. That's the protections that the non-SEC and Big Ten need the most. It's just the ability to know that you're going to continue to exist. And if you can't have that, what's the point of any of this? All right. Our number one in the books here. When we come back, we'll abruptly sort of change gears for just a second here. Ryan Conwell's killing it.
4: Yeah.
2: Talk about that on the other side here. On the Drive on a Thunderbolt.
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22: This is SportsCenter. I'm Christine Lisi. A spot in the World Cup final on the line today in Atlanta with England and Argentina clashing in the semis. They are scoreless at halftime. Spain awaits the winner on Sunday. NBA, much like his Warriors teammate Draymond Green did recently, guard Steph Curry made his pitch to convince LeBron James to choose Golden State. During an appearance on Good Morning America, Curry cited the beautiful weather, great golf, and that the Warriors know how to win. LeBron, the free agent, his list, likely three or four teams, notes ESPN NBA reporter Dave McMenamin.
23: Miami, Cleveland, and Philadelphia as the three top
1: front runners. I would include Golden State in that list just based on conversations with people in Golden State who don't believe that they're out of it at this time. But I wouldn't venture a handicapping system beyond that right now.
22: Dave McMenamin on the Rich Eisen Show. Baseball, the Astros finalizing a trade to send right-hander Lance McCullers Jr. and lefty Colton Gordon to the NL Central leading Brewers in exchange for minor leaguer Jaden Fielder, who is the son of former major leaguer Prince Fielder.
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1: Biggest Biscuit, also known as Dave Skull.
2: Welcome back into The Drive here on 93.9 The Ville. Mark Ennis, Dave Skull here. Phone lines, they are open. If you'd like to jump in here, you can. 8150-93.9. 38-31-93.9 for the UPS Jobs text line. England, Argentina tied scoreless at the half, in which they basically fought like children.
3: Yeah.
2: Played Red Rover and slammed into each other.
3: That's right.
2: For a half. Everyone would have, they would have been in the bonus in basketball for a lot of that first half.
3: There's been some fat on fat crime back here, man.
2: I could hear it from here.
3: Yeah. I had to defend myself.
2: I could hear it from here.
3: I was accused of eating more than my portion of chicken today. Which they failed to note that as afternoon hosts, we don't ever get the lunch that's delivered. Not when there's any kind of, like, a, you know, when Baranos is here, we always get, you know, a fair amount, a lot of pizza out there. We never get it, and it's never fresh when we're here, you know, right? I happen to be here at lunchtime. I got three strips and a piece of bone-in chicken. And I even said, this is a bit much. I feel like this is, but I'll take a fresh biscuit. I took like four wedges, you know.
2: It was not an egregious amount of food. I agree with
3: three that. Strips and a piece of bone-in chicken. I guarantee that everybody talking trash from the lunch hour all ate just as much as I did, possibly more. Apparently, little intern Mark is talking trash about me, and I know he had at least four pieces of chicken, and he had a giant plate of mashed potatoes in his hand. When I went over there, the man's had multiple plates.
2: Dave's honor has been insulted here.
3: That's right. Just blame the fat guy. I expected better from Strebel to believe all this slander.
2: It's because you're a Louisville fan.
3: To think I defend him, you know?
4: He's got Matt on today. Like, Matt can't defend your honor, too, here.
3: And Matt was, you know, Matt, you know, you can't depend on Matt to do anything to defend me, you know?
4: He's we got your back, man.
3: My big back. Yeah. I was called Big Back Biscuit, and that's fine. You know, it's accurate.
2: It's fun to say.
3: It is fun to say. It's accurate, too. I'm a large man. Anyway, back to sports, I guess.
2: It's hard to imagine anybody with the nickname Biscuit not being, like...
3: If you're a small,
2: not a skinny guy, you call biscuit.
3: If you're a small biscuit, like you're a fraud.
2: Yeah.
3: You're
2: a
3: fraud.
2: Right. There are connotations that come with that.
3: That's right. You're either a large man or a dog. I won't accept anybody else with that name. Or a minor league team from Montgomery.
2: Dave, I know that a lot of Louisville folks were excited for Ryan Conwell. Getting drafted by the Heat, and hopeful that he, I think, would maybe give them a chance to kind of root for the underdog guy, you know, fair or unfair. I think a lot of people see him as a foil to Mikal, and I hate that we have to choose between them. We don't, but I think in a lot of people's minds, we do. Dave, we have a failed. Parallel parking attempt happening right here.
3: Oh, I see it.
2: No, baby. Let's see if we get just a straight up rear ending or backing into.
3: Tap. Yeah.
4: I think they're more likely to just abandon and go.
2: That's my favorite move. They've already gone forward three times.
3: Well, they've straightened out. They're a little far away from the curb, it looks like, though.
2: Oh, this is not going to go great. Oh, it's not going great.
3: How about you just circle the block and try again?
2: That you got to overdo it on the entrance and then whip that thing.
3: It's dramatic on the entry. That's when you've really got to be at the 45-degree angle.
2: Yeah, she's already not doing it enough.
3: No.
2: This is wonderful.
3: You guys don't understand. We get this show every day.

0: bone-in chicken. It wasn't a leg. It was actually a breast. But I had three strips, a breast, four wedges, a dollop of mashed potatoes, which is a giant pan of mashed potatoes. Nobody can complain about that.
1: Huge.
0: And a biscuit. That was it. Call me out if you want. I am a man of honor. I will not.
2: I think she just realized how bad she did.
0: I see this, yeah.
2: So the lady just got out of her car and walked around to the back and was like, oh, no. Which is actually pretty funny. Bless her heart.
0: She just surveyed the road to see if she was in danger of leaving her car. They're like, is it going to get... It's like, you know what?
2: Will I be at fault if someone slams into my car?
0: She's just going to the ATM. She's fine.
2: Well, I was about to say, I think she's also just deciding, can I do what I need to do fast enough for this to not be a problem?
0: To not be a problem. that was definitely an assessment moment. She was like, well, where are we at here?
3: I will say hats off today for guessing that she will just park poorly. But I guess if we knew the ATM was in play, that would...
0: I read my man. Yeah. You know?
2: Is biscuit eating biscuits considered cannibalism? Our text also points out that the amount of food you ate keeps increasing every time you explain it.
0: Well, I thought I'd throw in the sides, you know, like, but you have to understand the mashed potatoes never get eaten.
2: This is like when the cops ask you the same thing over and over and over again in interrogation to see if they trip you up and get you to admit more.
0: Right.
2: Like,
0: well, the reason
2: we'll come back to it again.
0: I was focusing on the chicken because the chicken's what goes. The chicken and the biscuits are what go. There are always wedges, mashed potatoes, and baked beans left. Right? Is this accurate?
2: Yep.
0: Spencer?
3: There's still mashed potatoes and baked beans left.
0: And usually wedges, too.
2: We never run out of those.
0: Yeah. So that's why I didn't highlight those initially. It wasn't lying by omission. It was just not important to the story. The chicken and the biscuits.
2: The controversy doesn't come with those.
0: Yes. The chicken and the biscuits are what people focus on. And I dared to eat a lunch today. So,
2: biscuit telling wrong stories like I do fishing.
0: The amount of chicken has not increased. The amount of biscuits has not increased.
3: But the size of the chicken has increased.
0: How so?
3: In our mind.
0: Okay. I never called it a leg. I said a piece of bone-in chicken. Which is normally left, by the way, which is the type of chicken that is normally left, if there's any. Because everybody wants the strips. Me, I like the bone-in flavor, you know.
2: Keep explaining, Dave.
0: No, I'm done.
2: Texas says he's already to the Thanksgiving plate portion now.
0: You know what? You know what, guys? I thought you all would be on my side.
2: Mm-hmm. You thought we'd have a little bit more sympathetic audience over here.
0: It's upsetting. It's upsetting because I know how this goes every week. All right. I know the people that always eat like five strips before we get here. And they're the ones that are calling me out for having three strips and a piece of bone and chicken that they don't even want.
3: You eat whatever you want, Dave.
0: No.
3: I will fully back
0: you. That's a dangerous road to go down. I can't eat whatever I want.
2: Twitter was launched 20 years ago today.
0: Mm.
2: Do you have an all-time favorite tweet?
0: Ooh. I have a lot, so I'm sure I'm forgetting some.
2: Oh, there's so many.
0: But the two Stephen A. mocking tweets, the one
2: where Stephen A. tweeted a link to a file on his own computer,
3: a PNG file.
0: That was great.
3: Take a look, y'all.
0: But I mean the ones that
2: that's a really great one.
0: The two that
2: Paul
0: I'm talking
2: Pierce
0: about
2: tweeting a picture,
0: yeah,
2: of
0: that
2: the
0: was
2: rocket
0: really
2: emoji,
0: great.
2: The rocket emoji,
0: pretty amazing.
2: Instead of the rocket emoji,
0: that's what I'm talking about. Like, there's
2: that's
0: just
2: one.
0: Too many, no, there's just too oh, many good ones. Yeah. No, the two. Mocking Steve, not from Stephen A., but making fun of him. The one that's like, talk about the Chinese menu, the Chinese restaurant menu. He goes, it's preposterous. Crab rangoon and such things.
2: And such things. Yeah, that's a good one.
0: And then the other one was, Skip, you know how I feel about the Holocaust. or, you know, like, that I don't
2: believe.
0: But, you know, yeah, this is like, all right.
2: I'm out.
0: Those are pretty... Those are just perfect tweets to me. Like, just really capture the Stephen A. aura.
2: Tara Rozier on Bin Laden.
0: So he's tall as hell. Should have been out here hooping.
2: Should have been out here hooping. Instead of killing people, he's tall as hell.
3: There's, like, specific days, and, like, this is bias, obviously, but for me, 20-3, like, just the entire game, like, seeing, like, people like, oh, this game sucks, and then, like, everyone trying to delete tweets or go back on it after the fact. Like, an all-time moment.

0: problems with the Luka tweet, where it's, we all still were in denial.
1: The UMBC Twitter account when they were beating Virginia.
0: That was an all-time day, too.
1: The whole night was spectacular, for sure. I think when they killed Bin Laden, was a great night on Twitter, for sure.
2: It's a good day. I mean, there's so many good ones. I know I'm forgetting some, and I'm
1: like, T-Boone Pickens. Do you remember when he posted the Drake was like the first million's hard, and then T-Boone Pickens was like the first billion's even harder.
2: Yeah, which is it's an incredible flex. It really is.
1: Those are some great ones. If you got other ones, please. Soldier Boy tweeting, in this world, you either crank that Soldier Boy or it cranks you. It's pretty good.
0: Were you guys on Twitter the night Louisville won in 2013?
1: I was at the game.
0: You were at the game?
1: Yeah.
2: I was on Twitter that night, yeah.
0: I don't think I launched Twitter. I got my Twitter account, I think, December of 2013 is when I launched it.
2: There's the sowing and reaping tweet. Okay. Me sowing, haha, F yeah, yes. Me reaping, well, this effing sucks. What the F?
1: Well, if it isn't the consequences of my own actions.
2: That's right. It's
1: a classic. So, someone tweeting at the Paris Review, so is Paris any good or not? Like the city. Someone, if I pay $40 for a haunted house, I better die. It's one of my favorites. Solomon's whole Twitter thread urging Del Curry not to get divorced. Do you remember that one? When Del and Sonya Kerr were going to get divorced?
2: Yeah. Oh, yeah. You don't want to be out here.
1: You don't want to be out here on these streets?
2: Yeah.
1: Yeah. Like that whole thing is absolutely fantastic.
2: I swear, man. I'm trying to remember. I know I'm missing like 1,000 tweets. There was a couple of accounts that were just fire all the time.
1: I mean, we could just do drill tweets if we wanted.
2: Yeah. We really could.
1: The Louisville Purge night locally was absolutely fantastic.
2: That was pretty great.
1: Texter sent in, this is a Britney Spears tweet from 2011. So you know this can be good. Does anyone think global warming is a good thing? I love Lady Gaga. I think she's a really interesting artist. Yeah.
2: What?
1: Yeah.
2: Were those two things related?
1: Oh, no. Well, in Britney Spears' mind, they are.
0: Do you guys know the Ray Allen tweet?
1: Which one?
0: There's one where it clearly, I think, was supposed to be a text message to a woman. But instead, he put on Twitter about how he was going to perform for her.
1: Oh.
0: I'll leave it that way.
2: Oh, dude. Ed Balls.
1: Oh, Ed Balls just tweeting Ed Balls.
2: Ed Balls.
1: Yeah. There was, I can't remember the specifics of it anymore, but there was a tweet where it was like, I believe it was to promote an Oscar after party where they wanted people to tweet certain things. England up 1-0 now. About an after party, and like several of the people that were invited just tweeted, they want me to tweet this about this after party, and then they just pasted the text in there. Yeah, I remember there were some of those.
2: J.R. Smith, you trying to get the pipe.
1: Oh.
2: Oh.
1: Oh,
2: that's a
1: man.
2: Classic.
1: Oh.
2: I know I'm missing 1,000.
1: There's been too many now, over 20 years, but those were... If you got any other ones, please. I want to hear them. What's your favorite one of yours?
2: Oh, man. My pin tweet is one of my favorites. I've had ones that did better numbers, but honestly, the pin tweet, you remember the story or the picture of...
1: By the way, during this World Cup final, or semifinal, Rothstein, source, Hofstra will host Bucknell on December 21st.
2: Oh, well, yeah, everybody... Today.
0: He's been doing that this entire, like...
2: Turn off England, Argentina, we've got better news coming up. But the picture of Steph Curry with his daughter at press conference, you know, when she's got the microphone and she looks like she's like she's got her hand on the table and she's just really saying something emphatically. And I,
1: Steph Curry's wife about this is rigged.
2: Mm-hmm.
0: That was a good one. That during the finals in 2016.
2: I'm gonna say that's my pinned tweet when I got to go home and put some water in Buck Nasty's mama's dish.
1: mine,
2: the hater
1: by
2: the
1: far, ball. The one that blew up way more than any of the others was
0: the Ford Raptor.
1: No, I wish, right? I wish I had the Raptor. That'd be great. No, the on Oscar night with Jared Leto in the background, and I was like, it was them that I carried you because he just looked,
2: looks like Jesus.
1: Yeah, and that one, like that one, then was in like Entertainment Weekly, like that one blew up.
2: We had a night. I think it was when might have been Meghan McCain or somebody posted some ridiculous picture of like, this is the cake that I made, you know, and it was like a stock photo or it was something from like Southern Living, you know what I mean? Like it clearly wasn't something that she made and everyone was just going at her with like, well, this is a boat that I fashioned out of a tree stump, you know, and like all these things, and those ended up getting aggregated into some news story.
0: Oh, Mark, you just made me think of the Calipari footprints in the sand tweet. It's like, I'm on the beach. I saw footprints in the sand.
1: Do you remember when Rick Pitino finally got a Twitter account after being vehemently against it? And it was like, it was, what was it? Petuitos? Do you remember that?
2: Oh, God.
1: He had that PR firm that was like running his Twitter account at first. And I think he was calling his followers Petuitos, I'm pretty sure.
2: I think that's right. I haven't heard that word, that fake word, in a really long time.
1: If you've got other suggestions, I want to hear. I do remember the day, like there are days on Twitter, I think, that were very good too. Where U2, like where everyone got that U2 album pushed to their iPhones.
2: Yeah.
1: Dude, people lost their minds when that happened. There was the girl that took off and said a bunch of racist stuff and then was like on an international flight.
2: Yeah, and she landed.
1: She got fired by the time she got landed. Well, by the time she landed where she was going. It was that one for sure. Chris Mack tweeting at me from the Super Bowl was pretty funny too.
2: That was pretty great. Man. I'm trying to remember some of these.
1: Every Rothstein tweet during a major sporting event is actually pretty funny.
0: DeMar Hamlin night, where he says, grab your nitroglycerin pills, just unironically unaware of what was going on.
1: Yes. Oh, Stevie Johnson, do you remember this? It's like, it was... when he was playing for the Bills, he had a hideous... It's a million different comedians have made the joke that athletes always thank God, but they never blame God. And then Stevie Johnson did blame God. He had
2: a horrible drop,
1: and he tweeted in all caps, I praise you 24-7, and this is how you do me? You expect me to learn from this? How? I'll never forget this ever. Thanks, though.
2: Like, come on, man.
1: Oh.
2: Stevie.
1: Yeah, he dropped a sure touchdown, and then Pittsburgh turned around and scored and won that game.
2: No, I remember that tweet now that you mentioned it.
1: That might be my favorite one, actually.
2: Blaming God on Twitter?
1: It's just so funny because athletes never do that. They never do that.
2: And like you said, Steve the Johnson, joke about why don't they ever blame God?
1: He's like, this is how you do me? Like, why don't you make me drop that ball? Like, that's funny as hell, dude.
0: Always when they win, rarely when they lose.
1: Oh, yeah. God, that was great.
2: Hey, the losses are a blessing too, man. You know.
1: That's the best part. Is like, you expect me to learn from this?
2: Oh, not now.
1: And it is the best part, though. Thanks, though. Oh, so good, man.
2: No, Stevie. He should be thanking God still for Steve Kracht not fielding a defense. God.
1: It did make that feel like felt like a little bit of justice there.
2: Yeah,
1: a little bit.
2: Didn't benefit me at all, you know.
1: All right, let's take a quick break here. We come back. We'll talk about Ryan Conley this time.
2: Yeah.
1: I mean it. On the drive, and I think about.
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3: 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Little Rush is just the form of the empty pressure. They dump him inside the 15-yard line. Dame just scored. Recovered an onside kick. Here's Hartman to throw again. Guns it down the middle. Up in the air. And intercepted. On the rebound. The Cards have it. Devin Neal takes a knee. Oh, my. What a night. Louisville 33, Notre Dame 20.
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1: Biggest Biscuit, also known as Dave Skull.
2: The Reddit college football account on Twitter just tweeted a picture from ACC football kickoff. A sign on a tripod, an official sign from the ACC network, or from the ACC, on a tripod that says, Dave, no tripods.
3: On a tripod?
2: On a tripod.
3: Yeah.
2: Starting now.
3: Starting basically. Now.
2: Yes.
3: This is the only tripod allowed.
2: A couple of other tweets we forgot about the I ain't reading all that. I'm happy for you.

0: or else, I'm sorry that happened.
1: I'd probably use that one more than any other tweet. Yeah.
0: The tweets that became memes, that's definitely one.
1: And we talked about Tom Bro, dude. He was an incredible account. He unfortunately took his own life about a decade ago, but he was just an absolute content machine. He was amazing.
0: 50 Cent tweeted, I can't believe my grandmother's making me take out the garbage. I'm rich. F this. I'm going home. I don't need this. James Blunt tweeted, if you thought 2016 was bad, I'm releasing an album in 2017. Dionne Warwick, Young Gravy, like the food?
1: The thing is, like, there's been a lot of great local tweets that I've, if you all remember those, send them in, because we've had some bangers in the local fan base. Yeah, if you can come
0: up with some, Andy Wagner liking five-star smut from Bobby Petrino's Twitter account?
1: That's just a funny Twitter thing.
0: Hmm. Very funny. Five-star smut.
1: Five-star smut. I miss being able to see people's likes.
2: When Ted Cruz liked porn, like 9/11, I think it was.
1: Oh, good God. That's terrible.
0: Yeah, when you can see everybody's likes, boy, it was like... You accidentally telling yourself a lot.
1: And, like, I would constantly have to check my likes to make sure I didn't accidentally something. Yeah. You know, because that happens. When you're scrolling through Twitter and you accidentally, like, hit the heart on something, like, I would be like, oh, man, I have to check my likes to make sure that...
0: Tim reminds us of the drill tweet about the haters.
1: Oh, yeah.
0: Haters said I couldn't do it, and they were right.
1: Good call, haters.
0: Absolutely great call by the haters. Some quality ones for sure. If you got any other ones, especially some local ones, though, if you can come up with them.
2: Oh, Texter just brought Tim Sullivan grill picture.
0: No, that was
1: Rick Bozich.
2: No, it was
0: Rick
2: Bozich.
0: Grill picture is,
1: I got to tell you, that's one of the all-time Louisville bangers. Yep, yeah,
0: for sure. Black Twitter got all over Rick Bozich for that.
1: And I got all over Rick Bozich for that.
0: Yeah, but they had fun with it.
1: They did, yeah. He's making it look bad, man. It's like you're just falling into the stereotype, dude. There are a lot of white people that love seasoning, okay?
0: There was a one tweet. I'm a dentist. I graduated with 68 other ones. I've met even more in 13 years as a dentist. None of us have ever been asked bleep about our opinions on toothpaste.
1: Do you think it's the same 10 dentists for everybody? Right.
2: And they say one of them is like, okay, one of you guys has to be the one to say
0: no. Has to be the contrarian. Yeah, we can't look obvious. We can't look like we're 10. In the tank, right?
1: Yeah. Or maybe it's just a family with the last name Dentist.
2: Big dentist over here.
0: Big dentistry.
1: Industry.
0: 8150939. That is the number if you'd like to get in. Man, the Rick Bozich grilling is really great.
1: So good.
0: I mean, you freeze in my DMs. It's pretty.
1: That's
0: funny.
1: Just a great Twitter moment.
0: Yeah. I guess we have to kind of allow for both. But those are some of my favorites.
1: Shout out to our old friend Joe and his Mark Summers. His Mark Summers. Back and forth when he was trying to convince him that he owed him $20 from a dart game. You throw darts like a lesser man is an all time one liner. Rest in peace, Joe.
0: Oh God!
1: You throw darts.
0: Joe at his best was very funny.
1: He was very very funny on Twitter. It was a great platform for him. You throw darts like a lesser man is in the lexicon for a lot of people because of that.
0: To find out who views your Facebook profile the most, look in the mirror. That was the tweet. Yeah, 1,000 years, archaeologists will dig up tanning beds and think we fried people as punishment. What was the NBA? There was the one where a lady was like, get out there and make this happen. And it was, I cannot remember which NBA player was like, I'm trying, Sharon. Do you remember that one? Oh.
1: Right.
0: Is it Kevin Durant? Dang.
2: I mean, he's online enough. I feel like this was like a role player that said this.
0: The Wendy's Twitter account was...
1: Oh, so good.
0: He was very funny.
1: Really, really good for a while there.
0: The guy live tweeting it turned out to be the Bin Laden attack from Abbottabad, like while it was happening. Pretty great, too. Tim. Welcome into the job, buddy. What's up?
3: Hey, what's going on, Biscuit? What's going on, Mark?
1: What's up, man?
3: Man, I feel bad because I cannot remember his name. and it'll come to me because you get old, you forget all these names. But the man, the greatest Louisville-centric tweet has got to be the defensive lineman we had from Virginia that said Bobby doesn't have a racist bone in his body; he hates everybody. Do you remember that?
0: I do. I do.
3: That was the best Louisville tweet ever. And I can't remember. It's the one whose dad played for Virginia. And yeah, he's like Bobby's not the least bit racist. He hates everybody. And I'm like, man, that was perfect.
0: God,
3: but that's all I got.
0: That was great. Thank you for reminding me. That's so good, man. Oh. 81-50-93-9. That's the number if you'd like to get in here. Another one submitted to us. I bought Quick Oats. 2 days later, my roommate showed up with Instant Oats. I will not be humiliated. I must find an even sooner oat. I will say, one of the best things about Twitter when it was great and not whatever it is now was just there's a lot of funny people out there.
1: Oh, yeah.
0: A lot of genuinely very funny people out there.
1: Yeah. And you never know which tweet was going to take off. Like, I had a couple that got, 1,000-plus retweets, and it's just like, man, brevity is the soul of wit. If you can get it out there in a sentence, you can get a banger out of it, man.
0: There was the time where Obama turned off the internet to North Korea. Do you remember this?
1: Uh-huh.
0: Repaying them for a cyber attack on the United States. And I just tweeted a picture of Kim Jong-un sitting at a desk on the phone. And I was like, thank you for calling Comcast. Press 1. And that one was when Twitter used to tell you, like, your tweet is trending in other places.
1: Yeah.
0: And it spun all night. I was like, this is trending in Turkey. And I was like, what the heck? I was scared. When that happened.
1: No.
0: I was like, oh, no, yeah. I don't want people to know. I don't want North Korea knowing that. And then there was Vox had an article where I can't remember which Star Wars movie it was, but the headline was Star Wars, whatever, is the first movie in the series to admit this is a war. And I quote tweeted, I was like, it's called Star Wars.
1: Yeah.
0: And that one kind of blew up too. I remember Kyle Tucker thought that was
1: funny, man.
0: But if you got better ones than that, I want to hear them.
2: Any of the asinine Chris or Skip Bayless tweets?
1: Oh, no. Those are not my favorite.
0: It was either Jalen Smith or Jaquay Savage that tweeted that about Bobby.
1: I think it was Jaquay.
0: Yeah,
1: I think so. It was.
0: Yeah. Bobby. Funny and true.
1: Bobby hates everybody equally.
0: Probably the truest of all. Maybe the most accurate of all tweets.
1: That's right. And Drill is his own category.
0: Oh, for sure.
1: Yeah.
0: Like the UMBC game, like that whole thing was spectacular. I'm trying to think if there's any others that were that fun. If you think of them, let us know. 81-50-93. Either way, did want to mention. We have another failed parallel parking. This is a very ADHD day. Kudos to Ryan Conwell, who did the absolute ideal thing for a guy, especially a second-round pick, went to Summer League and played himself right out of the Summer League. But not in a bad way. Not like you're getting cut, but basically the Heat watch him play and say, all right, a couple games in, that's enough. We don't need to see any more from you. And they're just calling him back to Miami.
1: Yeah.
0: He's done enough that they don't need him to play in Summer League anymore. I don't know how that could have gone any better.
1: Kind of amazing for a second-round draft pick to do that. I mean, they're basically like, we don't want you to get hurt. You've shown enough. We'll watch the rest of the draft picks and young players. What was it, 4 games?
0: Yeah.
2: Yeah, so they had 3 in Sacramento, I think.
0: Well, it was G.G. Robinson, by the way, that tweeted that.
1: Oh, was it?
0: That's right. Yep.
1: So his final stats were 20.5 points per game, 4.0 rebounds, 3.2 assists, 42% field goal percentage, and 31% three-point percentage, 100% free throw percentage.
0: He'll need to be a better three-point shooter.
1: Yeah, which I think he can.
0: Just getting set here, and he will, I would think, operate with a whole lot more space with Bam and Giannis soaking up all the attention than he would in the Summer League. Where I think after one game, he was kind of the focus of what other teams were trying to stop.
1: Yeah.
0: I thought little flashes of him being a better ball handler.
1: Mm-hmm.
0: As the primary point guard at times will help him get on the floor a little bit more. But, man, I don't know how he could have done this any better than showing them exactly what they need from him. That's enough. Took the absolute PR layup of surrendering his number to Giannis. Smart.
1: Why would you?
0: Way to read that? The room there. Yeah. But, I mean, look, it made that turn out well for him, I think.
1: Look, Miami was a great landing spot. They have a really good track record of turning second-round draft picks into rotation players or better. And he went and took his opportunity and shined. I mean, they're counting on him to be a rotation player right now. He's going to get minutes as a rookie. Big time.
0: Yeah.
1: They're excited about him.
0: He's not going to start, but he's going to play.
1: Yeah.
0: And with deep playoff runs being heavily dependent on depth, he'll be called upon. Like, they'll need
1: – Absolutely.
0: They'll need him late, but they'll also need him developed to that point. Like, he's going to play. And the Heat, like we said so many times, like, they're better than anybody else in the NBA at this.
1: And they got a couple of bigs that are going to take a lot of the oxygen. They're going to have a lot of gravity on their front line with Giannis and Bam, you know, and that should lead to some floor spacing opportunities. And he should get his fair share of open shots when he's out there.
2: Plus, they got a need for a sharpshooter because Hero is traded away to Milwaukee. And, you know, obviously the last few years, their stars have gone elsewhere. They were capable of shooting the deep shot. So that's going to be Conwell's role. And as much as I hate Miami, he's going to have a great chance to be a key piece for them.
0: It's ideal.
2: It's ideal.
1: Really a great spot for him. Argentina also had an amazing look a minute ago.
0: Oh, yeah.
2: Because the Heat are always in playoff contention. They've been the play-in mainstay for like 5 years now. But I mean, I think Giannis, he elevates them. And him and Conwell, like, I'm excited to see those pick-and-roll duos.
1: Their sights are set a little higher this year, I think.
0: I did have a calling Matt Elam fat tweet that blew up. It was a picture of him, his first fall camp at UK in practice, his practice uniform, and he's a big boy.
1: I forgot Elam.
0: And I tweeted, practice jersey screaming, "I don't fit you." It's kind of an 8 Mile reference there.
1: That's mean.
0: I know. But it felt mean. Okay about him. Yeah, I know. At the time.
1: In your younger days.
0: Yeah.
1: You know.
0: I'd like to think I've matured a little bit.
1: Just a touch.
0: I would not do that now.
1: Yeah. We don't endorse that.
0: I didn't delete it, though.
1: He was a big boy.
0: He's real big.
1: He was a big boy. What happened to him? Just never did anything.
0: That's right.
1: Man. Sometimes 5 stars don't pan out, Mark.
0: I think I remember the big deal about that being like Matt Jones like drove a helmet there. Do you remember that?
1: Mm-mm.
0: Like for his announcement? Feels like a lifetime ago, doesn't it?
1: Yes.
0: All right. Let's take a quick break here. We'll be right back. On the Drive, Nathan.
4: 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When it's Louisville basketball, we're always talking about it.
5: Coach Kelsey went and got horses to run. Fulgaris is a pace-winning guy, right? 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
6: Okay,
5: right?
6: So with that said, when is Fulgaris then getting in the game? How?
5: First substitution.
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1: Biggest Biscuit, also known as Dave Skull.
2: 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Mark Ennis, Dave Skull here. Argentina desperately trying to find the equalizer here, down one.
3: Throwing everything in there, man.
2: It's frantic here. They got about 6 minutes in regulation, and then there'll be stoppage time.
4: You always look over at me every time you say it.
3: You're doing great. You're doing great.
2: Do my best.
3: That's all we can ask. So you guys got British Open fever? You got open fever over there?
2: I'm as excited for the British Open as I've ever been.
4: I actually have an open championship question in buy or sell.
3: Oh.
2: Okay. Don't say that like that, please. That was very weird. You sound like you just read that Ray Allen tweet.
3: Oh.
1: Ooh-wee.
3: All of the hell, Mark.
2: We could just do like a whole category of like assorted celebrity horniness on Twitter over the years. We got an equalizer, fellas.
3: I was looking down. The goalie's upset. He's frustrated.
2: Woo!
3: He's frustrated.
2: Wow.
3: Oh, Jude Bellingham.
2: It was a rocket, too.
3: By the way, how does it have to feel if you're Jude Bellingham and they play Hey Jude?
2: Could you imagine?
3: You just see
2: his
3: face.
2: Hey Mark song.
3: Every time they show his face during that, he's just like, it's like the LeBron James.
2: He wrote that song for me.
3: Yeah, the LeBron James tweet, like, I can't believe this is my life right now, you know?
2: Yep.
3: It's just like, can you imagine having an entire stadium of your countrymen singing Hey Jude to you and your name's Jude? Like, come on. I feel like there's very few feelings in sports that could possibly touch that.
2: Locally, I'll add, Benji referenced the Jay Cutler Photoshop to look like he was smoking on the sidelines. Do you remember that?
3: Yeah.
2: And then the David Padgett year, who was the assistant coach?
3: Trent Johnson, yeah.
2: Yeah. Photoshopping the cigarette in his mouth. And then photoshopping into my mouth at the Chris Mack press conference was also pretty funny.
3: That was our buddy LJ's favorite tweet.
2: Yes.
3: Every time he Trent Johnson.
2: Yep.
3: All the time, just with a cigarette hanging off his lip.
4: Well, speaking of David Padgett, was it Archie Miller where he's going for
2: the
4: mic as a star?
2: Yes.
3: That is one of my favorite all-time gifts and
2: that
3: hard to find.
2: Super, super good.
3: I miss having a 6'11 coach for that reason alone.
2: The Chris Mack, you do agree with that, right, John? The Chris Mack video about moving the Kentucky game?
3: Mm-hmm.
2: That was pretty great.
3: It was good.
2: That was a very good use. The Kenny Payne won those games. It was pretty great, too, at the time. It became a different kind of punchline, but
3: it did.
2: At the time, was fun for all of us.
3: It was fun. It was fun for a little while.
2: It was.
4: And then we saw 12 wins.
2: Yeah. But for that moment, we had that. And now here we are, level in Atlanta with England and Argentina. Oh, it's going to be fun. This has been the World Cup.
3: It's been incredible.
2: Somebody
3: late equalizer
2: desperately needs a goal in the 80th or later. Gets them. They get them.
3: And it's been Argentina's World Cup specifically. Like, they have been snatching victory from the jaws of defeat for pretty much the entire knockout stage.
2: Matt's bad team photo.
3: Oh, yeah.
2: That's an all-timer for
3: that
2: sure.
3: All day.
2: The Gil Brandt tweet on Johnny Manziel's hand size versus Teddy Bridgewater. That was pretty great.
3: Yep.
2: For infamous. Jeff Goodman on Gorgui Dieng.
3: Oh, man.
2: It's a sad day for Louisville basketball when they're this excited about Gorgui Dieng.
3: Future first round draft pick.
2: Like one of the
3: national
2: all-time
3: champion. Yeah. Gorgui Dieng.
2: Like a 10 plus year NBA career, Gorgui Dieng. Yeah.
3: Yeah, that guy.
2: Yeah. We never let him forget about that.
3: Nor should we.
2: That's right.
3: It was essentially, he was like, you missed out on Fab Melo and you settled for Gorgui Dieng. You guys are ridiculous for being happy about this. It's like, yeah, all right, man. Well,
2: we were right.
3: Yeah. Did you see him going back and forth with that lawyer?
2: Goodman and Darren Heitner?
3: Mm-hmm.
2: Yes. That's one of those, I hope they both lose.
3: Right.
2: Kind of moments, if you ask me. I'm over Heitner.
3: I know that I called him that lawyer, but you know what I mean.
2: Well, what does it say about him that I knew exactly who you were talking about?
3: Yeah. I mean, obviously, he's been pretty prominent lately, but, like, I don't need to know the names of a lot of lawyers. I don't want to keep that in my memory bank. I just don't. Except for you, Keith. And my brother-in-law, I guess. Goodman, I don't know, man.
2: He's hit or miss.
3: He really is. Like, I try not to have, like, it's hard not to with the commentators like that to have real strong, like, negative thoughts about them. But Goodman is the definition of hit or miss. He really is. Sometimes I enjoy his content, and sometimes I roll my eyes so hard into the back of my head that it hurts. His daughter does a great job.
2: That's fantastic.
3: Yeah.
2: How about the Laramie Tunsil gas mask tweet?
3: Oh, God.
4: On draft night.
2: All of
3: worst timing.
2: Oh, intentionally, for sure. Also, all of the ways that Woj was tipping draft picks without saying what they were.
3: Yeah,
2: the Bulls are enamored with, the New Jersey Nets have fallen in love with, whatever. Mm. Instead of just saying what they were,
3: saying they're going to pick him.
2: All those were great. Yeah. Oh boy, the Moon's Haunted tweet. Remember that one?
3: Yeah. Mm-hmm. I was actually just looking at that earlier. God, is Argentina going to do it again, man?
4: This is kind of what I was thinking was going to happen, was that we're going to go to extra time, and Argentina's going to have some magic in them.
3: Messi's 11th FIFA World Cup assist, most since 1966.
2: He's one of the all-timers, and has the wins to show for it as well here. And boy, they're frantic. They have England absolutely on their heels. We're going to play 9 minutes of extra time here.
3: Dude.
2: Stoppage time. Right. I blew it at the last minute.
3: You did.
4: We'll probably get 30 minutes.
2: I've been extra with a lowercase e. It is extra time. It's just not extra time.
3: Yeah.
2: But we'll play that after this if they don't score. But it feels like we have spent the entire second half down in the England end. After they score,
3: Argentina has been relentless. I mean, they could score. I mean, honestly, if you... Uh-oh. Into my head, they're going to score.
2: Oh, off the post!
3: They're going to score in stoppage time.
2: That was it. I mean, off the post. That stinks, man. Boy.
3: I think they score in stoppage time.
2: Or right now.
3: There it is. Just called it.
2: Unbelievable, dude.
3: Just called it.
2: 2 goals in like 3 minutes.
3: God, they've been doing this the whole tournament,
2: Unreal.
3: Man.
2: Unreal. The Cardale Jones tweet about we didn't come here to play school. And the one, the Cardale Jones one, where he talked about annihilating that kid, the kid in the hospital with cancer at Madden.
3: And it was like, essentially the Chappelle Show.
2: Oh, it wasn't.
4: It's like, get the score right.
2: It wasn't 81. It was like 91-6 or whatever.
3: They're like, you beat him 56. Then he's like, no, I beat him 91-6 or whatever.
2: Oh, those are great. Absolutely incredible folding by England here.
3: England, man.
2: Argentina, that's what they do, man.
3: At some point, you just got to, bro, they take.
2: Oh, I mean, you should have gotten it off the one that was off the post, but to turn right around Messi squares it up.
3: That would be a 12th assist, in case you're counting at home.
2: He is incredible.
3: 12th World Cup assist for Messi. Good Lord, dude.
4: Still got a lot of football left in this game.
3: Yeah, but man, it's felt like this the entire second half, though. Oof.
2: I remain in awe. It's one of my favorite things about sports. So just like the people... In the most crucial of moments, who just don't feel it at all.
3: Yeah.
2: Because I feel everything. I'm just the opposite of this. And these guys, these men and women who just, it doesn't matter what it is, no problem. I got it.
4: Oh, the day of the last Summer Olympics where we got Ray Gun, the breakdancer of
2: Australia. That's a good one.
3: Ray Gun.
4: Or the Turkish guy who had no, just like, just walked out there.
2: He came from work. His casual shooter. Hands in his pocket, nonchalant shooting. Yeah, that was pretty great. And it's to a British accent and call the game. Now, I'm never good at that. I'm never good at the British accent. It always just devolves immediately into like a really, really hacked Australian accent.
3: Yeah.
2: I can't keep it on the tracks.
3: Just, it's going to be one of the constituent countries, you know.
2: Yeah, it's just, you get it. All right, you want to do buy or sell on the other side here? Let's do that. On the drive and attendable.

0: The TBT is back, and this year it tips off with Red versus Blue.
1: Step back three, Russ! Game winner!
0: That's right, it's game one of the Ville taking on La Familia on Saturday.
1: Onuwaku driving into the paint, dunks it home! Onuwaku slams it down the lane, and they are a point away from victory.
0: Tip-off is at noon, right here on your home for the TBT.
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8: I'm Christine Lisi. A late rally by Argentina in the World Cup semifinals. Enzo Fernandez scored in the 85th minute. Lautaro Martinez scored in the 92nd minute. Argentina leading New England 2-1 in the 99th minute. The winner will face Spain in the final on Sunday. NBA Warriors among the teams still in the race for free agent LeBron James. Draymond Green already made his pitch to the 41-year-old during a golf outing. Steph Curry presented his case today on Good Morning America.
9: The Bay, we know how to win. It's beautiful weather, great golf. I know he's into that. But like you said, the USA experience that we had, the battles that we had over the years, we just know how to play basketball, and I think that he would enjoy, you know, just the idea of what it means to finish your career the right way.
8: Stephen LeBron won gold in Paris at the 2024 Olympics. Baseball, Astros finalizing a trade that will send oft-injured righty Lance McCullers and lefty Colton Gordon to the NL Central leading Brewers for minor leaguer Jaden Fields. He is the son of former Milwaukee star Prince Fielder.
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1: Biggest Biscuit, also known as Dave Skull.
2: 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Mark Ennis, Dave Skull. A texture points out that the Sports Center, which we can't hear, that the lady reading it accidentally said that Argentina was beating New England.
3: Oh, that'll happen. Yeah.
2: Just trolling you.
3: Yeah. Well, good job.
2: England very much trying to finish the job. Oh, no. You better hurry up. Yeah. Oh, man. We're on pins and needles here. Argentina up 2-1, scored two goals in about 6 minutes.
3: Yeah.
2: Do you want to hear the glorious Andres Contador call
3: always.
2: Of the go-ahead goal?
3: By the way, have you seen his Coors commercial?
2: Oh, yeah.
3: I enjoy it.
2: Oh, he's a delight.
3: I enjoy it.
2: Go for it.
4: Macalister libre! Macalister Paul otra vez! Viva Messi! Primero, Spence! Ah, Maca! Ah, Maca! 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Goal! Goal! Goal! Goal! Golazo argentino! Asistencia de Leo con la derecha. Por aquí no. Por allá sí.
2: Well done.
3: I knew some
2: well
3: of those words.
2: Well done.
3: Arms de a la derecha.
2: Sounded like he stepped in a bear trap.
3: Yeah.
2: At first, like as the goal was actually scored, and then he recovered to.
3: He's the best.
2: It meets the moment every time.
3: There's always. Whenever you think he's done, there's always at least three more. You know,
2: especially in a moment like that.
5: Oh, yeah. That clip just kept going and going.
2: He sounds like a goose that's getting choked. Is he okay? No,
3: he's not okay. That's the whole
2: point.
3: He's great.
2: Yeah,
5: I mean that was like the ending of Return of the King. It just kept going at some point.
3: Why end the movie at any of its four natural ending points?
2: Another Atlanta choke with a lead.
3: Oh man. It was bound to happen. This is what Argentina's been doing the entire knockout stage, man. Unbelievable. All right, we get Messi.
5: Argentina versus Spain.
3: And we get the España.
5: Defending champs. Team looking for their second title, first since 2010.
3: 2010, yeah. That man's got tarps off. He lost his jersey.
5: There are some about like these events where you're playing for country pride and... Like, even though Argentina won it last time, the moment is still means a lot to these people.
2: There's no getting desensitized to any of this. Man.
3: I'm sure it feels like you're first, you know, every time.
5: Especially because we don't know how long Messi has left.
3: Well, he thought he was pretending to retire 4 years ago from international competition. I don't believe him when he retires after this.
5: Imagine his first home game for Inter Miami when he comes back.
2: If they win, I'd never play anything ever again. I'm done. I'm going out on top.
3: You would think, but that's what everybody thought 4 years ago.
2: Yeah.
3: Oh, Beckham, not happy. Not happy in the stands. Oh, they are so quick with it. Good Lord.
2: Harry Kane in the Atlanta Falcons jersey. Spectacular work by all. Well done. You guys want to do a little by yourself?
3: Yeah, man. What a banger of a game, dude.
2: Let's do it.
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7: 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Always be closing.
8: Greed, for lack of a better word, is good. The only problem you're going to have is that you didn't buy more.
2: currently on Twitter, a meltdown. Enzo Fernandez scores the go-ahead goal.
9: Yeah, yeah.
2: Chelsea's official Twitter account tweeted a picture of him celebrating out.
10: Oh. Read the room.
2: Oh, yeah, very much so.
10: Read English fans the like, room.
2: Do you want to die?
9: There's this moment where you can't win.
2: Right, right. What you can't not promote your guy, but geez, he did it to England.
9: Like, Connor Hellebuck played for Winnipeg. It's like, Winnipeg, you can't tweet out congratulations to our Gold Cup.
10: Yeah. You gotta wait a little bit. Let it marinate before you send out the congratulatory tweet there.
9: Like, I get you want to promote your guys at your national level, but

0: clearly in that category of guys who just do it.
1: Yeah.
0: His teams just win. I don't even have
1: to. And he's the reason.
0: I can't show my work. It just, I just know when we get to the end, they'll be winning. So I'll buy it.
1: I have a lot of respect for Spain. And they were the one team I thought could knock France off, and they did. Their defense is phenomenal. But this just, I hate to just boil it down to team of destiny, but it's not just that Argentina does this. It's how they do it, you know, and they're never out. And they've been down so many times in this tournament and just pull a couple goals out of their hind end, you know, every single time. So, I mean, I just, at some point you just have the DNA. And you just have to believe it. So I'll probably buy it.
2: Yeah, I'm in agreement. We'll buy as well here just because they can't keep getting away with it, but they have the entire World Cup. Just when you think they're out, they pull you back in.
0: Well, at some point, are they getting away with it, or is it a viable way for them to play?
2: I mean, they've been playing with their food the entire tournament, and it doesn't matter because they have the talent advantage more often than not.
1: These were the top four teams in the world in the final four. And, I mean, England, this was considered their best chance to win a World Cup in a long time. They weren't the favorites, but, you know, like that, this is a very legit team they just did this to. I mean, the quality of which they just once again came from behind. Like,
2: didn't Cape Verde tie it before VAR overturned it in that game?
1: Mm-hmm.
2: And, like, they could have forced penalty kicks in that game.
1: Oh, there's been some questionable calls in the last couple of rounds. I mean, nothing here today of note, and at least on the England side. So I guess I gotta, you know, I'll just stick with it. I guess I gotta buy it.
2: All right, shifting gears to the TBT, which starts this weekend, Saturday at Moro Coliseum. The Ville take on La Familia. We didn't get the game last year because both teams were out before the matchup, but 2 years ago we had it. Unfortunately, we fell to La Familia. Buy or sell, the Ville is able to finally beat La Familia.
0: I'll buy that too. Hell, I'm not even sure they're going to make it. La Familia, I mean.
1: Well, we've got roster turmoil on both sides at this point, you know, and we'll figure out who's going to be at the game on Saturday.
0: We'll all find out together.
1: Yeah, I'll buy it just because I want to see it happen. And I don't think La Familia's roster is overwhelming, but I am a little apprehensive to count on anything at this point.
2: So you're going to buy as well, Dave?
1: Yeah.
0: Wish casting, though, you're saying. Basically, like, it's not really based on anything.
1: Not that I think, like, La Familia is overwhelming or anything. I just don't. I don't know who's going to end up playing, you know.
0: The Daily Mail in England, which is very much a New York Post style. I think it is a Murdoch paper. Headline, Kane is not able.
2: Oh, that's great.
1: I mean, they just.
0: World class.
1: Well, they got that from the program.
0: Still, it's
1: Kane is able. You know, come on.
2: I'm welcoming the haters with this one, so I'm going to sell. I have
0: a
2: lot of faith with this group. And Kentucky has had our number in with this group specifically that I think will drop game one. Hopefully game two goes better on Monday because it's a 2-3 series this year. But for Saturday, I think the guys will not be up for that one.
1: I'll be there.
2: Maybe you can bring the energy then, Dave.
1: Yeah, I'll be the guy.
2: Shifting gears to Dave's favorite event of the weekend, the Open Championship.
0: Yeah!
2: As it is properly called. Four of the last five winners of this event have been American golfers. Buy or sell, the Americans continue their dominance.
0: Buy. Because there's more of them.
2: I love the reasoning there, Mark.
0: At least it wasn't baseball. How'd I do, Dave?
1: I mean, sure.
0: I'm not wrong.
1: there are more Americans in the top 10 than there are Englishmen. But I'm a little torn on this one because I feel like when you look at the last 10 years, Tommy Fleetwood and Justin Rose have the most top 5 finishes in majors without winning one. And they always seem to be there. And you're looking for like that home angle, you know, on this. And I have a weird feeling about them, or maybe Tyrrell Hatton, you know, having a big weekend. And obviously Rory's there, you know.
0: Okay, so yeah, good. I guess that's a good way of, like, if it's not an American.

0: who's ripe here? Who's most likely?
1: So if it's not an American, I would say look at the trio of, well, obviously Rory, but then the English trio of Tommy Fleetwood, Justin Rose, and Matt Fitzpatrick would be the ones. Fitzpatrick's been very solid for a couple of years now, threatening constantly. You know, Rose hasn't won a major since, what, the 2013 U.S. Open, I think, was his one major. But he's always, like, defying age. You know, the guy's always there. I'm trying to think if, like, it doesn't help that Scotty is not in perfect form right now. He's coming off a missed cut last week at the Scottish Open. I'm apprehensive because as soon as you count him out, like, he's just going to remind everybody why he's the number one golfer in the world. You know, so his odds have been going up, though. I mean, you can get him at 680 right now, plus 680. I know I'm talking in circles there, but I actually think an Englishman might win this one.
2: No.
0: That was the journey for,
1: yeah,
0: for
1: us. All that
0: to give you all. You sold your buy.
1: It's the opposite of the reasoning.
0: It's buy or sell, not buy and sell.
1: Yeah. Well,
3: he's short. He's short in the stock today.
1: Right. I wanted to make up for the lack of analysis for the TBT question.
0: Fair.
3: I thought it was because Mark just said bye.
0: Bye. Somebody
1: had to talk about it at length, you know.
3: Yeah, I appreciate Dave's input there because I will also be selling this.
2: No,
3: I think
2: no,
3: you lay out
2: no.
3: It's a good point there. Like Fleetwood, I know, has been chasing his first major, even though what did he win last year that was the big event?
1: I forget which one he won. Was that was his
3: the FedEx Cup?
1: He finally broke through. He won the FedEx Cup, but I'm trying to remember. But yeah, he did win the FedEx Cup.
3: So yeah, that was like his big event, but he's still chasing his first major.
1: Yeah.
3: I could see a first-time champion, or at least a non-American.
0: But Messi at 39 has a goal contribution in every game in the World Cup.
1: That's insane.
0: That's crazy.
3: There's something with this new, the aging, like Brady, LeBron, Messi at their sports. They just keep playing into their 40s. Well, Messi's not there yet. But.
1: Well, on that note, then probably go for Justin Rose to win this weekend.
3: Go for the old guys?
1: Yeah.
3: And then last question, promise this has some relevance, isn't fully out of left field. The second half of the MLB season, this is baseball. The second half of the MLB season starts tomorrow with the Mets taking on the Phillies. As of today at the All-Star break, the Rays and Dodgers lead each of their respective leagues. Buy or sell, at least one of those teams finishes the season as the one seed in their league.
0: I mean, I'll buy that. I think I'd buy both of them. Playing really, really, really well.
1: I'll buy the Dodgers.
0: And I don't think you have a ton of like obvious faith in somebody else.
1: Yeah.
0: I certainly would buy that.
1: I'll buy the Dodgers. And with the Rays, you know, you wonder, because there's just not a lot of great teams in the AL this year.
0: Yeah.
1: You know, it's a lot of mediocrity.
3: The Red Sox are a half game out. And they are three games under 500.
1: Yeah, which is insane, right? And the A's were leading the division for a long time before this recent slide, but the AL West is garbage at this point. I'd definitely buy the question as you worded it.
3: Yeah, I will as well. The Dodgers, even though they have been not as dominant as the last couple years, but they still lead the National League, like I said, and they have the most talent in the league because they just spend more than anyone else does.
1: And the x-rays on Caminero were negative.
0: Yeah.
1: So.
3: And the Rays.
0: A lot of breath being held last night.
1: Yeah.
3: Like, I know it's a marathon, not a sprint with baseball, even though, again, we're halfway through it. But these teams have been the best of the best so far. And again, postseason will be a different animal, but I think they can maintain their serve right now. But that's been buy or sell. Thanks for playing, guys.
0: Then they're going to build that glass stadium. Hopefully. 515 Brady reference, texture says. You did good.
1: You held your tongue for a while.
0: I
3: did reference 20-3 in the. We were talking about 3 days on Twitter.
0: But Messi doing what he's doing in the World Cup, like, if there was ever, this is the least shoehorned Brady reference ever that you've made by far.
1: Yeah. For sure. How about, you've seen the picture of Messi with Lamine Yamal, right?
0: Bathing him as like a 7 month old or whatever?
1: Yeah.
3: We had a caller bring it up yesterday.
1: This woman's tweet, you can't convince me life is just a series of coincidences. What do you mean? Lionel Messi was randomly paired with a five-month-old baby after the baby's family won a UNICEF raffle for a charity photo shoot while Messi played for Barcelona, and that baby grew up to be Lamine Yamal. I mean, Yamal is going to run soccer for the next 15 years. He's unbelievably talented, and he's 19. You know, like, he's ridiculous. But that, having that picture exist is stupid, and they're playing against each other in the World Cup final on Sunday.
3: Either we're going to pass the guard, or Messi just says, I'm still him.
0: Still daddy.
1: Yeah. Either way, it's kind of cool to see, like, the brightest young star in international soccer playing against, maybe, like, the GOAT.
0: There's some video of a very, very young Messi, like, running drills with Ronaldinho. So, like, these things get sort of passed on.
1: It's wild.
0: Yeah.
1: I mean, you see a lot of the interplay because the best clubs in Europe all have the best players in the world. So it's not like they're unfamiliar with each other, you know. But it's wild to see a picture of him with a five-month-old baby that turns into the next prodigy. They're going to be on the same field together on Sunday. The brightest stars on that field.
3: We will have a champion crown in New Jersey.
1: Yeah.
3: Which is weird to say.
0: Yeah. The New Jersey Stadium?
3: Yeah, New Jersey Stadium.
1: That's so stupid.
3: I do like the rebranding. The jokes like, oh, I think it was France has more wins at Gillette, or the same amount of wins at Gillette as the Jets.
0: Dave loves that one. Right, Dave? You love that.
1: I can't tell you how many. You know I'm dead inside with the Jets.
3: Or like anyone that won a playoff game. Hurt me.
1: You can't hurt me. I'm dead already.
3: Like, anyone that won a game at Hard Rock is like, you've won more playoff games there than the Dolphins have.
1: Yeah, I can't tell you how many times I was sent that meme, tagged in that meme over the last week.
0: Just means people love you, Dave.
1: I know. It just means that I am the only Jets fan they know.
0: That's also true. And they love you.
1: Yeah.
0: It's like when your grandma knows one thing about you. You know, she's like, he likes that.
1: Yeah.
0: And every Christmas. Birthday, every Christmas, yeah, you're getting that.
1: You're 24 years old, you're still getting Ninja Turtle stuff. Yeah,
0: exactly. That's exactly.
1: See, my mom will do that at Christmas. I swear, if she sees like a Chotsky that's like a Ninja Turtles themed or like a pair of socks, she'll still get them for me. And I'm like, I like it. It's charming to me. I love it. You know, it's like, all right, I got a stocking stuffer from what I loved when I was six.
0: You got to be careful about that stuff. Like when you're polite and you like feign approval of something.
1: No, I like
0: you're getting it. Good and hard for the rest of your life.
1: I mean, it's not like she's just, it's all she gets me. You know? Yeah.
0: Fair.
3: This is going to be Mark in like 30 years. He's going to be like, oh, I remember when my kids were this age. They loved this. And it's like, that has been relevant since.
0: No, I'm not buying them anything at that point. Start buying me stuff.
1: Oh, yeah. No, like that.
0: I'm ready for my son to start mowing the yard.
1: I don't know what age it was where like my Christmas present number went down significantly. It's fine. Like, I love it. It's right. It's not, it's about that. When you get older, it's not really about that. I'm happy to get anything. It's about the family and mom's coffee cake muffins that we get every Christmas. It's amazing. Like, that's what I love Christmas, and it has nothing to do, I promise, with the presents. But I know what I'm going to get in the stocking. I'll get some kind of Ninja Turtle socks or something.
0: That's awesome.
1: And a $50 gift card to Cinemark. Which is fine. I can go see a movie with my girlfriend.
0: But you can split one popcorn.
1: That's right. We're going to get a large popcorn, a couple large drinks, and two tickets. And that'll pretty much cash it.
0: 8150939. That's the number if you'd like to jump in here. You can. 3831939 for the UPS jobs text line if you'd like to hit us up that way. 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
1: Biggest Biscuit, also known as Dave Skull.
2: 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I turned on the radio to hear the sound of a man giving birth. Referring to the Andres Cantor call of the Argentine.

0: taking the lead there.
1: You can't play that soccer version of prevent defense, man. Like, that's when you pack it in,
0: universally gets you beat.
1: Well, you pack it in like that, and
0: God
1: you
0: hates
1: tell.
0: The prevent defense.
1: You could tell in the second half. You don't have to know soccer at all to know that they were playing defensive and packing it in. They weren't attacking, and therefore Argentina was on their half of the field the entire second half. And they got some great saves out of Pickford, the keeper, throughout the 70th, 7th and 8th minute. And then Argentina broke through in a big way. Twast. That's what happens. And all of a sudden, England scrambling and playing attacking for the last 6 minutes like they should have been. You just can't pack it in like that, dude.
2: 60 years of hurt for England. Mm. The drought
0: should've
2: continues.
0: Kenny Payne, you can't just try to win by one.
1: There's only been, in the 21st century, there's only been two instances where a team has scored first in the semifinal and not gone through to the final, and it's been England both times. Last time was against Croatia.
2: Brutal.
1: Yeah. It's wild.
2: Should have known their luck on American soil wasn't going to continue.
1: Yeah, most brutal loss since Yorktown there, man.
0: A lot of references there. Yeah. By the way, the World Cup final now consists of two teams that were even with Cabo Verde at 90 minutes. Both teams. Pretty amazing. And they're the real winners of this thing so far.
1: And they should feel great about it.
0: Absolutely.
1: Their first World Cup ever.
0: We mentioned early on in the show here, ACC football kickoff started today. We got Jim Phillips sounding like kind of a backbench politician. Boring. But we also welcomed back one of our favorite traditions of ACC Media Days ever, Dave, and that is someone declaring this to be the year.
1: This is the year.
0: This is the year.
1: Mark, this is the year.
0: England makes the finals? No. This is the year that NC State wins the ACC, or at least makes it to Charlotte, I guess. This year's contestant, one of our favorites, Eric McLean.
1: Take it away.
3: This is the year for NC State. They've been so close all along. And then you finally get a quarterback like CJ Bailey. He's the real deal. And you only get a couple years with guys like that. This is the time to take advantage of
4: it. And the transfers are coming in with it. Yeah. Some high school guys. Now, do you realize this about NC State? You know, in the last 6 years, they've won the second most games in the ACC.
5: That's what they do.
4: You know, they kind of stay under the radar. You don't hear about it.
5: Absolutely.
4: But, right. And it's, oh, and I'm going to tell you this. I knew it as a coach in this league. NC State, when you put in money, you better be healthy, you better be ready, and if you got to go to Carter Finley,
5: it's a tough place.
6: They're on top of you. I mean, it's a hard place to be.
5: You guys are going to get CJ Bailey here in the lunch hour, Dave Doran, mid-afternoon. Dave Doran, we saw him this morning. He looked relaxed. He looked okay,
4: Jimbo. He's been fishing all week. We were talking about trout fishing. That's what we were talking
5: okay.
4: about.
5: Okay. This is
1: talk about trout fishing.
0: I can't figure out what Jimbo Fisher sounds like, but I don't like it. Just like an auctioneer talking, something like that.
1: Fast.
0: It's real like a trumpet kind of.
1: Yeah. I understand what you're saying.
0: Yeah.
1: Yeah.
0: I don't know what the words are for it. Like, has a lot of treble. His voice.
1: A lot
0: you know?
1: Of treble. Yeah. He's up here, man. He's.
0: Yeah.
1: We're talking about trout fishing.
0: Right? Yes. Yeah, yeah. Yes. I don't like it.
2: This is the year, Mark.
0: Those guys, be honest.
2: Eat a live animal this year, Mark.
0: Hell no. That was only for 1 year. But I could, and the same thing will happen. Did those guys sound like they believed that?
1: No. No, they didn't.
0: That sounded like a table read.
2: It's like, NC State, here's what we know about them. CJ Bailey.
1: It sounds like...
0: Better be healthy.
1: Better be healthy. No, sounds like Jimbo Fisher is calling a frog jumping contest.
0: That just didn't sound like they believed it at all. And they remember the quarterback.
1: You know how your voice goes up when you're not telling the truth or you're not sure about what you're saying? Jimbo's like that all the time.
0: This is true.
1: You know what I'm saying?
0: Doubly, like a million miles an hour and way up there, like you just sucked on a balloon.
1: I honestly would love to hear what Zlatan is saying right now.
0: The descriptions from folks on social media are that basically he and Thierry Henry both are in ecstasy over this.
1: Thierry Henry.
0: They hate this.
1: Yeah.
0: Or they hate England. They love this.
1: Yeah.
0: They're loving it. I just don't think those guys sounded like they even believed that.
1: Yeah. It's the requisite we're going to hype up NC State real quick.
0: Yeah.
1: You know what I mean?
2: I wonder who's like the worst team you could potentially be like, yeah, we believe in them, and then just not say a thing, and people actually think you're making some content there.
0: Like that it's – who is the worst team that's, that somebody would try as passable to like make the case for them?
2: Yeah, Cal maybe because of the quarterback.
1: But I would buy that a little bit. Pitt? Not Pitt?
0: Maybe.
1: Syracuse?
0: No. See, that, like that's over the – tipping point there.
1: They won 9 games 10 years ago.
2: How do you feel about Wake? Like, Wake, I feel like you
0: okay, Wake these. Would be interesting, yeah, because they won 9 games, then no one saw it.
1: You can't say Virginia because they just, I mean, they were just
2: they were in the title game. Yeah.
1: You can't say that.
2: Virginia Tech, we think, is going to be the trendy pick because of James Franklin.
0: That's right.
1: Yeah,
0: the smart guy in the room pick for sure. Let's get Luke in here. Luke, thanks for waiting, bud. Welcome into the drive. What's up?
7: Hey, Mark. Hey, Biscuit. Thanks for taking my call.
0: Of course.
7: So, football season kind of on the horizon and everything. Me and my buddies, we usually buy like a 3-game mini plan. I've asked the question the last couple of years for y'all. Definitely value y'all's input. Just wondering what y'all think about the home game slate and potentially the best matchups, bang for your buck, as far as that goes. So, that's it. Go Cards, and I'll take your answer off here. Yeah. Thanks for taking my call.
0: Appreciate it. I think thank you for the call there. Look, I think, obviously, you want the SMU game.
1: SMU.
0: And you're going to get that one September 19th. Really, one of my biggest fears about this season is the die is really going to be cast pretty early.
1: Yeah.
0: Unless there's some, you know, unforeseen things, which are always possible, like I said. But SMU September 19th, like, that stadium needs to be bonkers. 3:30, like, it's... This is the college football we've been asking for.
1: And it should be, especially if we beat Ole Miss. But even if we lose that game, which I don't even want to speak that into existence, that SMU game is far more consequential because our best route, no matter what, is always to win the ACC, right? I mean, that's the easiest way to get to the playoff is to win the ACC. You can't put it in the hands of the committee, even if we're 11-1. We know that. We can't do that. So I feel like that's going to be a massive game. I mean, we get Florida State. Which
2: it's Friday night.
1: Still a name. It's Friday night, October 9th, and we also have Pitt late in the season.
2: Pitt is senior night, so I think if you're going to pick a game, do that one for sure.
0: But you really never know which. Like sometimes the Pitt is tough or done.
1: Yeah, it's one of the two. I mean, we saw it last year. You know, Pitt loves to start like 7-0 or 7-1.
0: Yeah.
1: We get 7-1 and then finish 7-5.
0: Yeah.
2: We get Stanford on Halloween night, a little revenge factor there.
1: Yeah.
0: Please.
1: But I mean SMU's the prize.
0: Yeah.
1: It feels like, you know, and depending on how the schedule shakes out, there could be other ones that are big later, but
0: it's a very favorable schedule.
1: It is, but we do have road games. We'll see how Georgia Tech is. You know, we play Kentucky on the road at the end of the year. UNC, who knows? I don't have a whole lot of faith in
2: the GOAT.
1: Yeah, Belichick as a college coach. But we are on the road at NC State, which we just heard.
0: Better be healthy.
1: They better be healthy.
2: I mean, Carter Finley is a weird stadium to play in.
1: But they got C.J. Bailey, man. You know. But no, Carter Finley is a weird stadium to play in. We've had mixed results there over the years.
0: I mean, Jimbo Fisher has a specific memory of going up there and getting beat with E.J. Manuel and the shirtless guy.
1: He's not wrong about that.
0: When they're into it,
1: yeah
0: it is. It's,
1: and
0: it's,
1: by October 3rd, I don't think they'll be out of anything at that point.
0: This is true.
1: Might still be holding on to it.
0: I'm trying to think of like what the basketball equivalent of Dave Doran is with like they're never putrid. They're always expected or thought that they can be something and never are the something.
1: Awesome. I can't even say Steve Forbes because that's not...
0: Right, he doesn't even... He's not. Really he fit. Aspires yeah, to Dave Doran.
2: I'm going to say Steve Forbes.
0: No, it's not even that good. Forbes is not.
2: Yeah.
0: That was terrible.
2: Virginia Tech?
0: Dave Doran's way better than Steve Forbes. The bottom has fallen out there.
1: Yeah.
2: They did win the ACC a few years ago, but... Mike Young does not seem to have it going much anymore.
1: It's a good question, though.
0: It's out there. Someone's going to say, oh, there, yeah, that's the one. I just don't know what it is.
1: Riveting. Yeah. Riveting radio.
0: Yeah, we're back to riveting.
1: Yeah, exactly. Back to riveting.
0: All right, let's take our last break. We'll come back, wrap things up here. On the Drive on Thunderbolt.
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1: Biggest Biscuit, also known as Dave Skull.
2: Fran McCaffrey, one texture suggests, as the equivalent of Dave Dorn, I really like that.
3: Yeah, getting out of the ACC.
2: Yep.
3: Yeah, that works. I like that.
2: Yep.
3: There's my girl Carly.
2: It's going to be an all-timer. It's going to be great.
3: Yeah.
2: Sunday, 5 o'clock, right?
3: I'm rethinking my pick. I think I'm going to,
2: No, you bought and sold. You can't rebuy your selling.
3: Yeah, right? I can do whatever I want.
2: Pick a side.
3: I am.
4: Dave is day trading now.
2: I know, right? Golly.
3: Give me Spain.
4: If you got in the third place game, France and England, that nobody probably cares about anymore.
3: Yeah, I think England's going to be devastated.
4: I think both teams don't care because France has been to the finals the last two times. I guess there's a little bit of country pride there, but...
3: I mean, we all know they've always loved each other, those two countries. There's not a hundreds of years of war.
2: Playing for a game they both hate being in.
3: Yeah. Oh, man. Zlatan and Thierry Henry just standing next to Alexi Lawless just kills me every time.
4: How is Alexi Lawless still employed? It seems like he
3: nobody likes him.
4: Yeah, it seems like he's the one commentator that nobody supports.
3: Like, nobody. There's no stands for him. I've never seen him.
4: Like, at least Stephen A., there's some people that like him.
2: Stephen A. is good sometimes.
4: Yeah.
2: Alexi Lawless is never good.
4: Yeah, at least you get content out of Stephen A.
3: Last seen defending the for-profit.
2: Private equity.
3: Like, come on, man. This is something that everybody's on board with. Like, right? We need to change this. He's like, why? Youth soccer coaches should be making as much money as they can. Like, all right, buddy. Like, you're not even speaking to the right part of this.
2: It's usually the case that, like, if someone's like, who's going to pay for this, you're defending something lame. Yeah. Usually.
3: Usually.
2: Usually.
3: Like, that's a legitimate question sometimes. But when we're talking about this, it's like, It's easy to see where the American system goes wrong on this one. And it just has to be the one that's like, these guys should be making all the money they can off of vulnerable parents of 6 to 8-year-olds. It's like, all right, man. Like, okay. You're right. Yay, capitalism all the time.
4: I mean, he got to where he is for a reason. He's the expert.
3: Is that what it is? Is that always the case with commentators?
2: He feels very much like a... We don't know any other soccer people.
3: Yeah, we filled the niche. He was prominent in 94.
2: We need to develop our announcer pipeline, too.
3: A little bit, yeah.
2: Our analyst pipeline is very dry.
3: It's pretty dry, yeah.
2: Can I read this headline to you? Matt Freeze, the criticism of the team hurts my heart. Men's National USMNT goalkeeper Matt Freeze said he felt hurt by the backlash following the elimination from the 2026 World Cup after losing 4-1 to Belgium. I think I found the problem.
3: Mm-hmm. Look,
2: you're hurt by that?
3: Somebody quote tweeted earlier and was like, I don't think anybody questioned the motivation or anything. It's just, dude, you laid an egg in the biggest soccer match and most public one that we have. And I do think there's a lot of validity to like the red card situation maybe affecting our team.
2: Belgium
3: negatively
2: said as much.
3: And Belgium very much took inspiration from it. But I think like internally with the U.S., like I think that really...
2: Belgium said he could see it on the American players.
3: Right, exactly.
2: Yeah.
3: And a lot of people were saying it that night, and I thought it was pretty obvious. Like there was BS off the field that affected us, and we were hoping it would affect Belgium more, like they would press more. But like Balogun almost felt dirty about it.
2: Yeah.
3: You know what I mean? And I understand that feeling. But nevertheless, dude, our back line was a clown show. It was a clown show. Tim Ream had a terrible game. Everybody. There's nobody that really had a good game that night.
2: Yeah.
3: Nobody. You know, I mean, it was tough to watch. I mean, Freeman had a moment, but everybody else, it was just, it was brutal. And obviously we had the ridiculous goal that really kind of set it off, you know, to go to 3-1, Freeze was way out of position a lot. It just sucks that goalkeeper has gone from a strength to a weakness.
2: Well, just, some of the comments afterwards
3: in the last 10 years
2: have done nothing but make this worse.
3: Yeah.
2: between like that sort of thing or Pulisic basically just being totally aloof. Only Balogun is basically like, we'll be back.
3: Yeah.
2: Like, I'm not going to let this, like, okay, good. I like that.
3: Yeah.
2: But like, oh, my heart's broken, buddy. Get out of here. Give me it's somebody.
3: Okay. It's okay
2: but
3: to
2: But your
3: say
2: goal it. Is to be soulless, does he not?
3: It's good. It would be good to say I'm heartbroken over the result, not I'm heartbroken over the reaction.
2: Yes, yes.
3: You know what
2: you.
3: I mean?
2: That's
3: like, that's
2: a good distinction.
3: That's the thing. Like, we all want you to be heartbroken over the result because we all are. And it should mean the most to you. But to be like, the lead is that you were heartbroken over the reaction. It's like, dude, what do you expect? You lost 4-1, and there was some just absolute clown moments from that match. Everybody was leaning in hard, and you blew it. You know, and we just, it was just same old crap, but it was harder to watch. You know, and I he was a big part of it. So he was done no favors by the back line. Or the midfield.
2: But none of them are doing any favors by the way they're talking about this.
3: Yeah. Seriously, I just want to hear you say how pissed off you are or how heartbroken you are. Or how
2: motivated
3: you
2: are.
3: And how bad or how much you want it in 4 years from now. And how hard you're going to work to still be on the squad. You know?
2: I don't want to hear about how I can hurt your feelings.
3: Yeah. All we're doing is looking at those two promising goalkeepers on like the U19 squad right now going, oh, are they going to be ready in 4 years? You know, like,
2: please.
4: The game, like, Freeze played really well most of the World Cup. It was just the Belgian game wasn't very good in that game.
3: He, like, it was a question mark coming in, but he was pretty solid for most of the tournament. But he had a really bad match and a really bad moment.
4: Look, and again, I know it's like a national stage, and like, I know they have other competitions, but like, most people won't pay attention for 4 years until the next World Cup.
3: I'll be watching the Gold Cup.
4: Yeah.
3: You know, but, you know, I get it.
4: But like, the development from the other guys that weren't on the team this year, like, I don't know how many roster spots are safe in 4 years.
3: Honestly,
4: but I also want to overreact to the last game.
3: There's a lot of mixed feelings about some of these guys. And, like, some people think there's going to be a wholesale turnover. I think a lot of the quote-unquote what we thought was a golden generation are still going to be around in that midfield. They're not over the hill. Unless they really get pushed out or there's injury issues. But yeah, like Tim Ream can't possibly be on the team for
2: right.
3: years.
2: Yeah.
3: He shouldn't have been starting on this team. You know, we should have figured that out. But it's there's a disconnect sometimes between we often have a ton of talent in that U19 area, you know, and sometimes it just goes off the rails between that and the senior team.
4: You think we keep the same manager in 4 years? Because I'm not sure that soccer's shelf life with international managers. But
3: see, I thought Poch was already talking about moving on. I would love to have Poch back. I don't think he was the problem.
2: Yeah, I would agree with that.
3: I think that there were so many positives from him. And when he finally got the team rolling, it wasn't just we were playing bad teams. You know, Paraguay, that was a great match. It was one of the best we've ever played in the World Cup. It was dominant. We were creative on the attack. There were certain fundamental things that were different about this team that I loved. It doesn't change that with the incredibly disappointing performance against Belgium, but like, I couldn't understand what we were doing in that game. Like, we just looked so apprehensive. There's a mental block with these guys when they play teams that are as talented or more talented than them. There's a mental block because Belgium's more talented than us, and they have to qualify through Europe. You know what I mean? Like, it's a different beast. But you got to get over it. You know, like, we can play against CONCACAF all day. We can play against, you know, teams that we know we're more talented than or equal to or close to or comparable to. But as soon as we start playing the big boys, this looks different, man. And it's not just because they're better than us. Because there's things that we were doing that are not because of Belgium. Like, there's a lot of things that Belgium did to us. They dominated that match. Don't get me wrong. But, I mean, how many times did a ball bounce multiple times in the box?
2: Yeah.
3: In the box. And you don't have to be like a massive soccer fan to understand what the hell's going on
2: there. Yeah, if you watch Spain, that never happens.
3: It shouldn't touch the ground first. You know what I mean? Like, that ball was in the air forever and just let it bounce twice in front of them. And we got four defenders staring at the ball. Like, and that happened three or four times in that game. Like, we were lucky not to lose that game 6-1. We really were.
2: Yep.
3: We really were. And it's incredibly disappointing. But mostly, like, you know, talking to my soccer buddies, it was like, dude, we got dominated, but we also
2: it was the how
3: did not play the way.
2: There were a lot of ways they could have lost that you would not have felt like this.
3: Right. We could have lost 4-1 in a different way. Like, it's just, if it just felt like, oh, yeah, they just outclassed us and
2: Belgium
3: we tried hard.
2: Made plays that they're capable of.
3: Right.
2: Yeah. But it certainly felt like they positively contributed to the disaster.
3: Yeah, they puckered up in that game. And I think that it might have, part of it might have been the red card fiasco.
2: It didn't help.
3: It didn't help. No, it didn't at the end of the day. You know, and I was hoping that that would go differently.
2: Yeah.
3: You know, we talked about it. We're like, look, I don't like how this went down, but I'm happy that we benefited from it. Let's go. You know, but maybe it would have been better if we just rolled over and took the punishment. You know, I don't know.
2: Yeah, but I don't think it would have changed. There would have been some nobility in that.
3: Yeah.
2: Yeah.
3: Instead of having that black mark and then losing the way we did. But it'd be a lot of soul searching. It's not going to get fixed. The fundamental issues with developmental soccer in the U.S. is not going to be fixed anytime soon. That's a decades-long process, you know. But I don't mind the conversation coming up. I just hope there's some proactive action there. But you're not going to change the club system overnight. It's always going to be there. But I'm not as much worried about, like, club 10 to 12 years old on. I'm worried about the fact that they convince kids they have to specialize when they're like 8 and they get thrown into these clubs where they're not getting specialized attention like they should be. You know, they just feel like that's the only way they can play competitive soccer, you know, and that's the story from too many parents that I know, you know, and it's not necessarily a great thing, but it's also just not, I don't know how you change the culture. You know, in other countries, everybody's playing soccer all the time. And here, more often than not, if you just need a ball to play a game, it's going to be basketball or football for young men, young boys. You know, there's soccer participation's huge in this country.
2: And growing.
3: It's massive. And it's always been, since I was a kid, it's been huge. But it's always been growing as well. But at some point, as the years have gone on, like when I moved to Kentucky, I realized how huge the club system was because I was kind of insulated, you know, and DOD operations, you know, on military bases and playing youth ASO soccer, you know. But we had travel teams, you know, we had all-star teams. We'd go over to other towns and play and stuff. And
2: it's fun.
3: It's fun.
2: It's just going to take investment. The question is, can you get people to do it?
3: Yeah, I don't know. I don't know if they will or not.
2: Or flag football.
3: Yeah, or do that. Yeah.
2: Which would actually be pretty fun.
3: I'm pumped about Mercy gear.
2: Same.
3: Yeah.
2: Absolutely.
3: For sure. I'm going to get gear from, if my niece makes this football team down in North Carolina, I'll be rocking that shirt for sure.
2: All right. That is going to do it for us. Big show for LSL tonight. I know they've got the Pick 6 previews guys.
3: Hell yeah.
2: CNC is going to be on with them. So keep it here. You've been listening to The Drive on 910 The Ville. See you.

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10: 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Jody Dumling here, talking some Louisville sports tonight with you. Here on the Louisville First Radio Network, we're broadcasting from our Sam Aguiar Injury Lawyer Studio tonight as we talk some Louisville sports. We'll get into some news and notes for you here first. We'll get you caught up on things that have happened throughout the last week or so. We'll hear some women's basketball talk. We'll talk a little football because tomorrow is ACC Media Day. Beginning tomorrow, at least, we'll be there in Charlotte with our show tomorrow night. And we'll also talk a little track and field and some field hockey tonight here on the R&B Roofing and Remodeling Cardinal Insider. 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Okay, let's get to it now. News and notes. Tomorrow is the first day of the ACC kickoff in downtown, uptown Charlotte, I should say. We will be there for our show for the next two nights on Wednesday and Thursday. As on Wednesday, we will hear from Florida State, Miami, NC State, Stanford, and Virginia. we'll also hear the commissioner, Jim Phillips, talk on his, we'll play some of that sound as well as his opening address to the league. We have on Thursday, Boston College, Clemson, Georgia Tech, Syracuse, Virginia Tech, and the Louisville Cardinals. We'll hear from Coach Jeff Brohm, quarterback Lincoln Keenholz. Also hear from center Lance Robinson and defensive end Clev Lubin. On Friday, it will be California Duke, North Carolina Pitt, SMU, and Wake Forest. So all that coming up for you this week from Charlotte, the Hilton in Uptown Charlotte, the R&B Roofing and Remodeling Cardinal Insider. Again, we'll be there both nights with some sound and some fun takes, all kinds of goodies. We have a good lineup for you. On Wednesday, we'll hear from a couple of folks, and on Thursday, we will obviously hear from the Cardinals, as we'll have Coach Jeff Brohm on to lead off our show on Thursday night. Again, we're broadcasting from our Sam Aggie, our injury lawyer studio. Let's just run down some of these news and notes that have happened here in the last couple of days, maybe the last week or so. Louisville women's tennis earned the ITA all-academic team status. The Intercollegiate Tennis Association announced the ITA's team status as the program must have a 3.2 GPA for the entire year. Additionally, Rebecca Gaines and Ashi Jawa, Germany Davis, Alice Otis, and Julie Bedard were named ITA Scholar Athletes for the 2025-2026 season. Louisville men also named that ITA all-academic team. Additionally, Pedro Crisani, Hamaz Elamine, and Mateo Onfre named ITA Scholar Athletes for the Cards there as well. The University of Louisville women's golf team, they had five players named to the WGCA All-American Scholar Team. It was announced by the Women's Golf Coaches Association. Bailey Burkett, Millie Cottrell, Veronica Exposito, Finn Hewing, and Madison Moman all named to the WGCA All-Academic Scholar Team. It's the second time Burkett, Cottrell, and Exposito have earned the honor. Hewing and Moman earned the honor for the first time in their careers. The Cards have had a number of academic honors since the season concluded. They had four on the ACC All-Academic Team, and Veronica Exposito was named to the CSC Academic All-District Team last month. So good job there from Louisville Women's Golf. Some baseball news for you. The Cards added two former All-Americans to the pitching staff last week. The Cardinals added Nick Birdie and Cade McClure to the staff. Cade McClure will be the new pitching coach for the Cards, handling day-to-day responsibilities with the pitching staff. He will focus on game prep, call pitches during games, and lead the recruiting efforts on the pitching side. Nick Birdie will serve as the director of pitching, oversee pitching development with a focus on performance systems, analytics, and data-driven decision-making. He will also help handle opponent scouting and serve as the bullpen coach on game day. The two will work alongside Roger Williams, who will work as the pitching coordinator after 20 seasons at Louisville as the pitching coach. So more staff there for the Cards. And congrats to those who were drafted. Louisville now with 116 draft picks in Dan McDonald's 20 years. The 12th time that five or more had been selected in a draft. Zion Rose, the number six overall pick in the draft to the Kansas City Royals. Congratulations to Zion, the outfielder. Again, All-American, number six pick to the Kansas City Royals. Lucas Moore, a fifth round selection, the number 155 pick to the Cleveland Guardians for the Louisville outfielder. Wyatt Daniel Levitch. The eighth round, he was selected in pick number 249 by the Philadelphia Phillies. Infielder Byram Hott. The tenth round, he was selected as the pick number 308 by the New York Yankees. Jake Bean. In the 11th round, pick number 333 by the Cleveland Guardians. Again, all those Cards having their name selected at the MLB draft over the weekend. U of L Health Fraser Rehab Sports is the official sports rehab provider of the Louisville Cardinals. Our experienced Fraser Rehab Sports therapists offer athletes of all levels one-on-one support with our sports performance and injury prevention clinics. 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U of L Health and Fraser Rehab Sports, the official sports rehab provider of the Louisville Cardinals. A few other news and notes for us today here, again, on the R&B Roofing and Remodeling Cardinal Insider. We now know the game time for when Louisville will play in the Players' Era Tournament. Again, the Players' Era Tournament, that's where Louisville will play in November. Games in November, the Cardinals in Michelob Ultra Arena in Las Vegas. The Cardinals will play their first game on November 24th against Texas Tech. It'll be 8 o'clock Eastern time. 8 o'clock Eastern time for the Cards in their first game. If Louisville, well, they win or lose, they play the next, they play on Thursday on Thanksgiving Day, win or lose. But the times are a little different there if the Cards

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Again, playersera.com is the website. So the Players Era Tournament, the cards, here we go, folks. Let's get it going. Let's get going. Go down, go over to Las Vegas. It's going to be a fun Thanksgiving week for the Cardinals. University of Louisville Volleyball. Congrats are in order to Peyton Peterson. She made her national team debut for the Norica U21 Pan American Cup this weekend. She was a gold medalist. The Team USA helped Team USA win. They won the Norica Women's U21 Pan American Cup, and she was named Best Spiker, according to the Louisville Volleyball Twitter account. She was named Best Spiker for that. So it should be a ton of fun this season in the fall to watch Peyton and the Cardinals as they are. I'm excited to see that. The Louisville team in the TBT, they play this weekend starting. Let's look at the schedule. First of all, the TBT added a player. They added a player, a big player, Montrezl Harrell, on board as they prep for the best of three against the Kentucky alums. Game one will be this weekend. Game one in Memorial Coliseum will be played this weekend against Louisville and Kentucky on Saturday. On Saturday at noon, it will be televised on Fox. Game two will be played at Freedom Hall Monday at 7 o'clock and will be televised on FS1. Game three, if necessary, on Wednesday of next week. That will be at 7 o'clock in Rupp Arena. So the Cards, the Ville team, getting ready to get going their Freedom Hall game on Monday of next week. We're broadcasting from our Sam Aguiar Injury Lawyer Studios here on the Louisville First Radio Network. Tickets are on sale for the Louisville football kickoff lunch on August 17th at the Gold House in downtown Louisville. Doors will open at 11:30 and lunch will be served at noon. You'll get featured comments from head coach Jeff Brahman's selected players. 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Again, August the 17th in downtown Louisville at the Galt House for the Cards on that one. Swimming and diving, adding a coach to their roster as well. Arthur Albiero announcing Kelly Lennon as an assistant to his staff. Lennon most recently spent 5 years on the staff at Army West Point, serving as an assistant coach for 3 seasons before being promoted to associate head coach in June of 2024. She also served as the women's recruiting coordinator for the Black Knights. During her time at West Point, Lennon helped oversee some of the best seasons in program history, most recently helping the program earn the first 3 women's NCAA qualifications ever. During the 2025-2026 season, the Black Knights also experienced success at the conference level. Both men and women's teams posted top 3 finishes at the Patriot League Championship in each of her 5 seasons on staff, including a conference title from the men in 2025. Prior to joining the Army coaching staff, Lennon worked as a grad assistant at North Carolina, where she graduated with a master's degree in sports administration. She's a native of Methuen, Massachusetts, and she swam at Vermont from 2014 through 2018. Kelly Lennon, welcome to the Ville as an assistant coach for the Louisville team, the Louisville swimming and diving team. Louisville women's golf coach Whitney Young announced an addition. Isabel Anderson of Columbus, Ohio, joining the Cards for the upcoming season. Native of Columbus, ranked 37th overall in the American Junior Golf Association class rankings. She most recently tied for first at her home course of York Golf Club to qualify for the U.S. Girls Junior Championship. The Junior Championship will be held in Durham, North Carolina this week. She's competing there. Again, Isabel Anderson joining the Cards as a new member of the roster for

0: Cardinals, that in women's golf. So all kinds of news and notes and all kinds of sports for us tonight as we talk about some Cardinal sports here on the R&B Roofing and Remodeling Cardinal Insider. We are broadcasting from our Sam Aguiar Injury Lawyer Studio. 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
0: Welcome back. Jody Dimling here on the R&B Roofing and Remodeling Cardinal Insider. We're talking some Louisville women's basketball. We heard from a couple of those Cards that are returning starters last night. They've got three returning starters and also six player of the year back. We heard from McKinley Randolph and Elif Istanbulolu last night. Tajiana Roberts, All-ACC performer and ACC six player of the year. Amari Berry met with the media as well and talking some Louisville women's basketball.
7: I guess for both of you, you guys talked about being upperclassmen. Just how is it different now that you are setting the standard and you're being the leaders on the court and with this teammates compared to maybe some of your other years?
8: For me personally, I think it's great. I think I like to set the standards to show the tone because, you know, we've been here for 2 years now, and we have had some devastating losses, so we know what it feels like and where we're trying to get. So, you know, we're going to push as far as we can, and it's kind of like, you know, come with us. And the newcomers have been very, very receptive of that, you know, trying to, you know, we have the standard, and they're trying to be right there with us. You know, we're trying to get closer and closer to the standard. And it's just, I think it's a great thing, you know, to have that, a lot of leadership within our core, like me, Mari, Mack, and E, and just, you know, showing the way because we know what it's like, and Coach Walls emphasizes it every day. So, you know, we're just trying to get back to, you know, Final Four. Yeah, I feel like our core is really good, and we know what Coach Walls wants, so just bringing them along the way and just putting them on our backs and just showing them every practice, like what he wants and what he needs on the floor. So I feel like we're going to be really, really good.
7: Mac was, sorry.
9: You mentioned, you know, going as far as you can go. What's kind of your mindset coming off of last season, heading into this one and building on last year?
8: I think we got a taste last year of what we could have had. So I think this year we're more eager. You know, we had some real tough losses in the ACC that we should have had. And I think even in March Madness, like, we're right there. But for me personally, I think I'm tired of being right there, you know. I want to be there. So I think that's what it is this year. That's our mindset. That's our goal. Like, we're going to get there. And whatever's in the way, whoever's in the way, like, you know, they're going to have to see us. So I think that's just the biggest thing, like, I feel like we're real upperclassmen and vets, so it's just like we've seen a lot, we've seen through the system, so we're real, you know, in the mojo right now. So I think it's gonna be really good for us.
10: Yeah, really greedy.
7: Mac was saying that now she can almost tell what Walls is about to say before he actually says it. I was wondering if, like, you guys are experiencing something similar and if you guys are almost saying Wallsisms when you're talking to some of the newcomers on the floor.
10: Yeah, we definitely know he says the same stuff over and over, which is he's right every single time, but we already know what he's going to say, so we just nod our head, yep, and just, you know, keep going.
8: No, 100%. I've been joking with Zam because I'll say something, I'll be like, he's going to say it right now. She'd be like, oh, dang, yeah. It's just, you know, we, yeah.
11: Is, I mean, obviously it's sort of uncommon right now in this landscape for players to stay at one school for extended periods of time. Seemed like it was really quick for you guys to decide that this is where you want to be. I mean, was there any wavering? You don't have to say who, but were there people that are agents or people that approach your agents to get you guys to go to other places, and what does it mean to you guys to be able to kind of keep here and be able to continue on in this legacy that you're trying to build?
10: Nobody contacted me. I feel like I made it known that before the season even ended that I wanted to stay at Louisville. So I say no, nobody contacted me or nothing on that level.
8: I think with our core, you know, in this space of the transfer portal and all that stuff, I think we have our mindset on what we want to do together. You know, we came in together as freshmen, me, Mari, Mac, you know, we've watched each other grow up in this short amount of time, and, you know, it's a great program here. Like, nothing's better than Louisville. The way the fans welcome us, the way our coaches support us, the way that everybody pours into us here at Louisville. So for me, it was no question, and I think it's just a blessing to be in a situation like this, in a program where you're welcome, you're loved, you know, not only as a basketball player, but as a person as well. And Coach Walls is big on that. He wants us to succeed outside of basketball, show us the lay of the land, and be young women and mature and not just be a basketball player, but show people, you know, that other side of you and that personality. So Louisville, you know, it's the best place for us right now.
12: A couple of the incoming transfers came from within the ACC. So what's that transition been like going from direct competition to teammates?
10: I feel like it feels good to just put everything together. You know, he had Zam come from NC State, Baker come from Virginia Tech. So just playing against them and then knowing what they do and then bringing them to our team, I feel like we can just piece it together and we're going to be good.
8: Yeah, I agree, Mari. I think it's great because we kind of know how they play because we played against them. And it's good to have a little banter with them because, you know, we beat them. So,
13: Mari, you had a breakout season last year. How much does your role change coming into this season?
10: I feel like everyone around me wants me to shoot the ball and rebound. So just being true to my teammates and telling them I can do better and asking them what I can do better and what I need to do on the floor. So just keeping that, being consistent with that on the level.
14: You mentioned you guys have been through it here, and all of you individually, but then all of you together too. How much is there a feeling that whatever gets thrown at you, for whether it's a game or situation, that you can handle it at this point? You just feel like you've been here and experienced so much.
8: Yeah, I think, you know, we came in as freshmen. There was a lot of us, so we were our own little team in itself. So we could always call on each other, call on our teammates. And I think last year we saw – basketball-wise, a lot of different scenarios. So I think we're prepared for anything that has come our way. And, you know, just having that more mature level as juniors, the game is a lot slower. You know, we're a lot more decisive with the ball, and we know what Coach Walls wants. So it's really just not perfection, but just being intentional about the details. And, you know, we always have each other to lean on because, like I said, you know, we've been together since freshman year. So just having each other to lean on, to talk to trust, I think that's the best thing.
10: 100%.
7: How are you guys finding your leadership styles? It sounded like Mac was super vocal on the floor, but, like, what are you guys, like, what's the niche that you guys are finding yourselves in as leaders on this team?
10: I feel like sometimes I'm not really a leader on the vocal side, so I just be screaming and making a bunch of noise and jumping around. So I feel like just bringing that energy every day and just hyping up my teammates and jumping around and jumping on people's backs. So I just feel like that's my role of leading.
8: Yeah, I think I'm not as vocal as Mac, for sure. Mac got us on that one. I'm more of a lead by example, set the tone type of person. So just a lead by example. But I'm working on my vocal leadership.
0: All right, that was Taj Roberts and Amari Berry. The Cards are coming off their 13th Sweet 16 appearance in school history last year. It's the 11th time since 2013. They've reached the Sweet 16 or further. The fifth most in the country. All 13 of those have come under head coach Jeff Walls as the Cards loaded with talent back this year, and they try to get back to another Sweet 16. They've got a lot of talent back in order to try to get to that point. All right, quick break. Back after this, when we return, we're going to talk a little field hockey. We've got some track and field and some other things for you here tonight on the R&B Roofing and Remodeling Cardinal Insider. See you in just a few minutes here on the Louisville First Radio Network.
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0: Welcome back. Jody Dimling here on the R&B Roofing and Remodeling Cardinal Insider. The 2026 Louisville field hockey season will mark a time of celebration and appreciation as the program marks its 50th season as an NCAA Division I sport. The 50th season is impressive enough for a sport only currently fields 83 teams on the Division I level. Field hockey is actually one of the oldest women's sports at the University of Louisville. The fall term of 1927 was the first time that Louisville had a field hockey team, as the Cards, again, super proud of their lineage and their tradition. You can go to gocards.com and read the first installment of the Cardinal tradition there on Louisville field hockey celebrating 50 years and more. Head coach Justine Sowery will be Cardinals looking for some good play this year out of some returning players and some new faces. 18-game slate for Louisville field hockey this season. That includes teams nine teams that played in the tournament, but all four teams that made it to the Final Four last year are on Louisville's schedule this season. The Cardinals will have 8 home regular season games, Louisville Traeger Stadium. Will also serve as the host of the 2026 Field Hockey National Championship, November 20th through the 22nd. It's the 7th time that Traeger Stadium has hosted the event. Again, the Cards will celebrate 50 years of field hockey. They'll do it against a very tough schedule that will begin with a scrimmage against Bellarmine and Ball State. The Cards officially open the season on August 28th when they host Mid-American Conference champion NCAA quarterfinalist Miami of Ohio. They will end the regular season, as they celebrate the 50th year anniversary on October 17th in Traeger Stadium, when Duke and former longtime Louisville coach Pam Buston come to town for a 1 o'clock game there on Saturday, October 17th, a celebration day. The Cards' final 3 games of the regular season on the road, including the final game at Wake Forest on October the 30th. Louisville trying to make it back to the ACC championship game, which will be the ACC tournament, that is, which will be in Chapel Hill, North Carolina, November 3rd through the 6th. Head coach Justine Sowery joining me talking some Louisville field hockey. Well, it's that time of the year to check in with coaches, and Justine Sowery, Louisville field hockey coach. And coach, we do this every year. It seems like things change and all that, but you know what doesn't change is the excitement when you get that schedule out, and the excitement when you're at this time of the year when you know, a lot of things going on in your program.
1: Yeah, exactly. I think every this time of the year when we make contact with each other, it's always like, oh my goodness, it's around the corner. There's always a lot going on. But to be honest, when we speak, it sort of triggers me. It's like, yes, there's 4 weeks to go. Let's go. I ran into our USA freshmen today in the parking lot, and they're just keen as can be, and so I'm pretty jazzed right now. I'm really looking forward to the season.
0: Coach, let's start with the schedule. 8 home games. Obviously, Traeger Stadium is going to be busy this year for the host site for the NCAA championship. And that what advantage or what does that do for your schedule, if anything? Because you've got some really good ones at home this year.
1: Oh, for sure. And, you know, depending on the year, like I think last year we had 11 at home, so it felt like we were barely traveling, and it's going to be a little bit of the opposite. But again, to have 8 games at home and some absolute doozies, you know, when you've got a Northwestern and Iowa coming in really early on. And we go there this year, so apologies, like Boston College, St. Joe's,
0: yep.
1: Carolina, Duke, yeah, huge. And that Duke weekend is going to be massive because it's our 50th. We're celebrating our 50th, and Pam Buston's coming back in town. So there's a lot of excitement surrounding, you know, this season for lots of different reasons. And yes, we're hosting the Final Four. So we're looking for a strong start. And, you know, we've had a couple of down years, but anything can happen in sports, as we know. We'll be watching the World Cup, and we're here for it.
0: What is your thoughts, like, I guess, on the ACC first? I mean, North Carolina has been so strong, but the last few years, it's like everybody everybody kind of takes turns, it seems like, of being. And I think is that kind of the new age where you kind of have to, it's a roster management game more than anything now, kind of, so to speak.
1: No, absolutely. And, you know, I think certainly in the last couple of years, we don't get affected as much as some sports, but there's been a lot of activity in the transfer portal. There's definitely more activity with internationals. And then now we have the 5 for 5. So over the next couple of years, and we're recruiting that next cycle. So these current kids in the recruiting cycle, they're pretty stressed right now because there might not be room for them. You know, you hear stories in other sports that they've gotten rid of their entire 27 class because they want to keep their seniors for another year. So we, I try and leave a little bit of space for our team, and because I would love, we've got a great group right now. I would love all of them to come back for a fifth year, so we just don't know. So I think on any given year, there's going to be movers and shakers, and the consistent ones for sure is Carolina, and I think more recently the UVAs and Dukes. They've got a good thing going, but as for the rest of us, I mean, you've got Boston College who didn't make it last year, but they are a really, really good team. So I think it's going to be on the day, and anything can happen.
0: Coach, I know your expectations every year don't really change. I mean, you have high expectations, for the program. Kind of your thoughts, though, on this team. What are some strengths and what are some things that can be good with this team?
1: We lost a very good leadership group and a very good core. So we have a lot of unknowns right now. I think what we do know is our striker line could be really, really good. I think we can press well, but our striker line, and hopefully the return of Chloe CJ Plum, who was out last year, she's looking really good right now. And Lauren Masters in particular has been doing phenomenal things with the USA program. Tyler Everslade is going into her senior year. We feel really, really good about that line. But we've got to get the ball up to them. And feel very good there. We have certain pieces in place, but it's really going to depend on some of the kids that are coming in. I think Reese, Louisville Ballard High School, Reese Johnson, it'll be interesting how she, how she does in preseason, but she's a kid can be pretty versatile. We've got a graduate transfer from UNH, Mira Cookman. She's a dual citizen, and we have high hopes for her because we're expecting her to replace the likes of Chloe Kazupi and Izzy Bianco in the middle of the pitch. And so, and then we've got a couple of other internationals that we're really hoping that can fill key spots in either the centre-back position or the midfield, so we can move the likes of Annabelle Sepp up into the midfield because she can be so dangerous and powerful, but we need to replace her at centre-back. So there's a lot of really good pieces, but we might not know until pre-season, and as pre-season goes on, as it shakes out. And it's probably going to change a lot through the beginning of the ACC conference play.
0: When you lose the leadership like you did, how difficult or how important, I guess, is it to find others that, I mean, culture and leadership are so important, yeah. And especially when you've got, some newcomers and all that, how important is it, and who kind of have you seen maybe step forward in that area?
1: Yeah, it's been the most important, and especially in the last 2 years where we've had some leaner years. And to be perfectly honest, they taught me that it's more about wins and losses, because through all the adversity that we had, and a minute away from either making the ACC tournament or not for your season going on, they did a really incredible job. And we want to and I think they've been wonderful role models for the current group. And I think they were quite frustrated at me, our current group, like, please name the captains, please name the captains. And I delayed it as much as possible. I wanted to give many of them opportunities. I think we have some that can lead well on the field. We have the real culture kids that the ability to hold people accountable. This is the way that we do things, or this is the way we don't do things. So someone like Sophia Parker, you know, she's been incredible. And I wasn't sure whether she would have the respect of the team. But, you know, as we went through the process, I mean, she was almost the number one pick for the rest of the team. So someone like that is really pleasing. Chloe Plum, Sophia Parker's the captain. Chloe, who hasn't played, so Chloe Plum, who hasn't played in over a year, she was in a unanimous choice as well, because she's seen it from all perspectives, and she has such a wonderful demeanour. She has worked tirelessly to get back on the field again, and she has the respect that she has from her teammates is incredible. And then rounding out that leadership group is Emily Young. And personally, I was a goalkeeper. I wasn't a big fan of her being a captain on the field, because we needed her to keep the ball out of the back of the net and not get frustrated with what's going on in front of her. But she's proven that she can do it. So, you know, those three, and then, you know, the tone was set from our captains in the previous few years. So we got to keep it going. It's going to, you know, we need them to lead well in not only, you know, how well they're going to do when times turn a little tougher, right. But it's all rainbows and butterflies. I think most people could do it, and but we'll see. But I have hope, and so far so good.
0: You mentioned Emily Young. What about her in goal, and kind of you have to feel good about having her back in that position?
1: Yeah, absolutely. Goodness gracious, she's one of the feel-good stories. She's done it herself. I mean, obviously, we want to coach her up, and she's got herself really fit and strong and mentally even stronger. But she's done the work, and, you know, she was a kid that was under-recruited. You know, I had brought in more experienced goalkeepers when she was younger, and she was annoyed and frustrated, but she used that to fuel her. And we need her to perform well. There's no doubt about it. We need her to perform well, and she's up for it. And she's a very good goalkeeper. And you know, she has this incredible opportunity to really set the world on fire from a personal standpoint, but also to propel our team to greater heights.
0: All right, that was Justine Salmery joining me talking some Louisville field hockey. And again, the Cards will begin with scrimmages against Bellarmine August the 19th and Ball State on August the 22nd. Home first regular season game is the first home game Friday, August the 28th at noon against Miami of Ohio. Let's take a quick break. Back after this, we'll talk a little track and field next here on the R&B Roofing and Remodeling Cardinal Insider on the Louisville First Radio Network.
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0: Welcome back. Jody Dumling here on the R&B Roofing and Remodeling Cardinal Insider, talking some Louisville sports with you tonight here on the Louisville First Radio Network as we broadcast this evening from our Sam Aguiar Injury Lawyer Studio. Let's talk some Louisville track and field, and let's talk about K.J. Bird. Bird, a sophomore for the Cardinals, was named the ACC Men's Outdoor Field Athlete of the Year after winning ACC Men's Indoor Field Athlete of the Year back in the wintertime. Bird, a first-team All-American, a runner-up in the NCAA National Championship in the decathlon outdoor and the heptathlon in the indoor. He has had a fantastic couple of years at Louisville already. Bird finished as a national runner-up of the decathlon, accruing a total of 8,160 points and establishing a new ACC and Louisville program record while narrowly missing out on the first national title of his career. At the NCAA's Bird last month, Bird set a championship meet record in the decathlon pole vault with a clearance of 5.41 meters and notably equaled his personal best time in the high jump with a height of 2.13. That would have ranked him in the top five in the ACC this season. A sophomore this past year from Conley Springs, North Carolina, Bird won the ACC title in the open pole vault event at the ACC Outdoor Championships in May, setting a new program record, 5.53 in the process. He also picked up a point for the Cardinals in the open long jump at the conference championship meet, finishing eighth in a mark of 7.40. After being named Men's Field Athlete of the Indoor Season, he becomes the first athlete in program history to be recognized as a Men's Outdoor Field Athlete of the Year. Yeah, it's been a fantastic first two seasons for him. K.J. Bird, University of Louisville sophomore, national runner-up in the heptathlon in the indoor and the decathlon in the outdoor. I had a chance to chat with K.J. Bird.
23: You know, I start progressing in track and field. I kind of decide to hang on to it and make that my main sport. But definitely an athletic family. I got musicians in my family. I got six sisters. Every single one of them can play an instrument very well. And my mom can sing really well, so talented family.
0: I was just going to say, in a big family, so you have, did you say six sisters? Do you have any brothers?
23: I have two brothers.
0: Two brothers,
23: younger,
0: two brothers.
23: And older.
0: So where are you in the pecking order and kind of getting picked on, I guess, in the family?
23: Right, I'm second youngest.
0: Okay, all right, so you're one of the babies. What is it about... In your mindset, though, what is it about a multi? How strong mentally do you have to be? I mean, you finish, like I said, you finish as a runner-up, in both indoor and outdoor, in the decathlon and the heptathlon, and
6: and it's so impressive, but I think more than, and physically, yes, but mentally as well. How difficult is it mentally?
23: Well, it is very, very, you have to be strong mentally. One thing I was told growing up by one of my coaches was that when you get to the Division I level, everyone is going to be really good, and it's the person with the strongest mind who's going to win. So having that mindset, I think I've developed strengths through my training as I've gone along that have really helped. But, I mean, the biggest thing is just, like, the training that we do leading up to it. Being able to know that we put in the work and that I don't have to do anything crazy to be able to go out there and win or come in second. And it's just like, I guess reassurance is the biggest thing. Like, in your mind, you know, you have a bad event, but it's like, I'm going on to the next event and I know this is one of my strong ones. I don't have to do anything crazy. I just have to do what I always do.
6: You know, I always look at track and field and people across country and track and field, and people always, you know, it's such an individualized sport. I don't think the normal, I don't think the average person out there realizes how important that coaching and little things with maybe a tweak here or do this or do that or the training, how important it is. I mean, you mentioned you came to Louisville because a big reason, because of the coaching staff. How important is that in for the multi-events to, because you're working with multiple people, how important is it to be kind of all on the same page?
23: Oh, it's very important. It's probably one of the most, the biggest things to have when you go to university is coaches that are all on the same page. And that's been a huge thing is that, you know, Wyatt and Raznick, they are on the same line all the time. So, they're never contradicting each other and they feed off each other well, and that's great to have. And then, you know, just the reassurance I have in Wyatt to know that when he gives me a cue or tells me to try something different, I know it's probably going to work. And, you know, Raznick, I'm jumping on some pretty big poles, and when she tells me to go up a pole, I got to have that confidence in my coach to know that it's the right thing to do. So, you know, it's been huge, and it's just great.
6: For you to come to Louisville, and you know, you had success. Obviously, you were, you know, had a lot of success before you got here. But to come here, and like we talked about, to have that success the first year, and then to do it again this year, and to get better and better. Did you have a thought in mind of what you could do the first 2 years, you know, the first couple years? And now I assume there's only one more goal. You know, there's only one goal out there now, isn't it? I mean, when you're second in both of them, you look to win them.
23: Right. I mean, yeah, that's definitely the goal, is to win it the next 3 years, and then, you know, hopefully qualify for the Olympics in 2028 and maybe again along down the road. But coming into Louisville, I didn't know for sure what my expectations were. I knew that I was very capable of being a great athlete. I didn't know whether I'd be All-American status, but then as I started training, as I got stronger, as I got used to the college life, you know, everything started clicking, and I realized, you know, even as a freshman, as a sophomore, I can hang with the seniors and the fifth years and all of them. So there was never really much doubt in my mind, but, you know, seeing it unfold has been a blessing, and I'm very, very grateful for the people who have gotten me here.
6: I have to ask, do you have a okay, let's do this two ways. A, do you have a favorite event of them all? And B, do you feel like you're stronger in one event than any of the others?
23: Right. My favorite event by far is the high jump. I ever since I started doing the high jump sort of freshman-ish year, I fell in love with it. I think I tell you what, it is frustrating, and it makes me mad a lot of the time. But when it clicks, it's one of the most satisfying things to happen. But my other events is definitely pole vault.
6: Mm-hmm. Is that something, too?
23: And I love pole vault.
6: I was going to say, is that something... The pole vault is so hard to make gain. You know what I mean? Like, once you get to a level, it's kind of hard to go, you know, you got to work and work and work. How much better can you get at the pole vault? And how much better, you know, is there one event that you think you can make the biggest jump, maybe?
23: I think all my events have a lot of room to improve. I can get a whole lot faster. I can get a whole lot springier, especially in the long jump. The pole vault is at a place right now where it's really good, but I'm more than confident I can go, you know, another 30 centimeters plus. And, you know, a long-term goal that I kind of want to achieve in my future is maybe qualify for the Olympics in both the pole vault and the decathlon. I think that'd be pretty exciting, but you know, maybe I should probably try to do that first at the NCAA.
6: Yeah, that's well, KJ. Like I said, I appreciate the time, and it's just cool to watch and to see how you have done your first couple years. Excited to see what you can do down the road, and like I said, you know, for you, I know. It's just been a good run so far. It's been a good mix with you and the coaching staff at Louisville, and I know you've had a lot of success, and I'm assuming a lot of fun.
23: Yes, sir. I have.
6: All right. Well, I appreciate it. We'll talk to you down the road. Okay.
23: Of course. Thank you so much.
6: All right. That was KJ Bird, University of Louisville sophomore, again a runner-up in the 2026 heptathlon in the indoor national championships, the decathlon in the outdoor national championships. He's the first team All-American both his first 2 years as an indoor and an outdoor track and field performer, the indoor-outdoor performer of the year in the field events, the first U of L athlete to ever get outdoor field event athlete of the year. He has got a big-time career, the multi-events. He can do a little bit of everything. KJ Bird, again, one of those guys on that track and field team to keep an eye on in the future. Had a great time chatting today with KJ Birch. Take a quick break. Back after this, we're going to wrap it up next here on the R&B Roofing and Remodeling Cardinal Insider on the Louisville First Radio Network.
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0: All right, folks, that's going to do it for us tonight here on the R&B Roofing and Remodeling Cardinal Insider. 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All right, folks, that's going to do it. 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
27: Big pitch set out on top, but the ball is loose. And now they get it to Seaver. It's going to be Louisville in front.
28: The Louisville native Ahmed Ali, who was here earlier, once said, "I shook up the world and beat."

0: At the city's longest-running all-UofL sports talk show right here on 93.9 The Ville. I'm Ethan Moore. He's Taylor Lynch. Eli Lane Train behind the glass, keeping us on the airwaves. You know what we do at LSL, all things UofL football, basketball, and recruiting. We're going to touch on all three of those topics tonight. T-Money, what it do?
1: What's up? It's happy ACC Media Day to you as the conference gets things going here. Louisville, not there yet. They will be there tomorrow.
0: They will have their day at the podium. I believe. I think it starts at 11 a.m. So, in just a moment, we're going to speak to a good friend of the show, Brett Ciancia, creator and publisher of PickSixPreviews.com. He has the most accurate college football preseason publication out there. If you have not ordered yourself a copy, hit up PickSixPreviews.com and do that. I do have the PDF version already, Taylor, but you already know. I have the hard copy. You gotta have the paper. Yes, I have the hard copy coming. So
1: I mean, would you call this the highlight of our summer radio?
0: Yes, I know.
1: You're like getting to talk, it's a thing on the calendar that you check off. You know, we're getting into July. You know, we're gonna have Brett on soon.
0: Exactly, and. Speaking of soon, how about right now?
1: Let's do it.
0: Brett Ciancia of Pick Six Previews joins us now. Brett, how are you, sir? Thanks for taking some time. We appreciate it.
2: Hey, absolutely, guys. Thanks for having me. And likewise, it's one of my favorite stops on the summer radio tour, coming here to Louisville to talk some cards and ACC. And speaking of hard copies, I just got back from the printing press. They're coming off the conveyor belts. We are shipping them out this week. So a really exciting time here. It's published week. It's shipping week. And those hard copies are on their way.
0: Yes, sir. I love it. Now, the PDF is great, but I'm old school. So as soon as you started doing that, the hard copy edition, Brett, like, I'm all over it. I love it. It is a must if you're a college football junkie. Again, those of you out there listening, PickSixPreviews.com, order yourself a copy today. Well, Brett, let's get into it, man. You have Louisville ranked number 19 out of the Power Four, and then number 2 in the ACC. Give us an overview of how you think the Cards will stack up this season.
2: Yeah, absolutely. Well, looking back at last year, them and Miami, Louisville and Miami, were the only two in the conference to finish in my top 25 on both offense and defense. So very balanced team last year. But here's the deal. They were close. They were painfully close to a breakthrough. A lot of one-score losses, and I don't need to tell Louisville fans that. They've lived through it. 8 one-score losses the last 3 years for Coach Brohm. So they're close, but my numbers look past that. They look at margin of victory and all that with my game grader formula, and I actually had Louisville in the top 3 the last 3 years. So they're ready for a breakthrough. They bring a lot back, and I think this is probably his most talented roster he's had there yet. I had the chance to talk with Coach Brohm, and he's really excited about this team. And I asked him about the quarterback spot, and I know we'll get into this, but looks like a different style of quarterback than I've seen from Louisville and the usual Coach Brohm offense. He kind of chuckled, and he's saying he got some surprises up his sleeve. So I think we're going to see more quarterback run, more RPO, and put this big physical quarterback to work. It's going to be awesome to watch, and that's part of the logic of why I picked him. I think that while others are viewing that as a question mark or a liability, I think it's a pure asset play there at quarterback. He's going to be great.
1: Now, Brett, a lot of other publications, a lot of the preseason magazines and stuff that we've seen, when they rank the ACC, it's typically been Miami, SMU, Louisville. And you've got Louisville in the 2 spot. What was the deciding factor for you between Louisville and SMU, if that was the 2 teams that you were kind of coin-flipping between Louisville and SMU for that number 2 spot?
2: Yeah, that's what it came down to. Two for me was Louisville versus SMU, and they both have their strengths, both have their question marks. I like Louisville's total package better. I think it was more of a balanced team last year, and they bring a lot more proven pieces back. I think SMU is special as well. I've got them in my top 25 nationally, but they lose 9 starters off the defense. That's a huge question mark for them. And they lose their coordinator, too, with Scott Simmons going to the Cowboys. So there's some questions on defense for them. I do love their quarterback, Kevin Jennings. That guy's a total playmaker. You could argue he's the all ACC pick for the year this year. Him and Darian Mensah at Miami. But with Jennings, and if you watch SMU last year, in November, a little bit of October, he had a busted leg. He was injured. So a big part of his game was taken out. I think now that he's back 100% healthy, he is so electric to watch. So on Jennings alone, they remain an ACC contender. But they have too many questions for me on their defense to project them ahead of Louisville. With Louisville, I know what I'm getting with their pass rush. Could be the best pass rush in the conference now, along with Miami. Bringing Clev Lubin back, A.J. Green back. I know that you lost Wesley Bailey, but signing UNC's guy, Tyler Thompson, was top 10 in the ACC in sacks. So they're reloading with that great pass rush. And then, yeah, I just like the upgrades they made in the transfer portal, especially receiver, tight end. The running back duo, they finished in my top 10 nationally as a running back pair. So, yeah, there's just more certainty, more that I like from Louisville right now. It's close. I mean, I've got Louisville 19th. I've got SMU 21. It's close, but I had to pick a winner. I don't do ties as much as others, so I had to go take a pick here. I like Louisville to the ACC title game.
0: Well, Brett, we're biased, but we certainly agree with you. And also, too, of note, in week three, SMU has to come to Louisville. And as Taylor and I have discussed over the summer,

0: Oh, absolutely. That goes a long way, a big part of it, because obviously quarterbacks that have ranked behind Kienholz, they've played a lot more college ball, and we've seen more of them. But there are very few coaches that have a track record as well as what Coach Brohm has done with quarterbacks. He's got an eye for it, you know, through the transfer portal now. It's going on 4 out of 4 years, bringing in a new transfer quarterback. Now, the other three had more starting experience, more Power 4 experience. But Lincoln Kienholz, he's a former top 200 recruit, big frame, and he was stuck in some really serious quarterback battles. I mean, can you really fault the guy? He lost to Will Howard, who won a national title,
1: right,
0: and then he lost out barely to Julian Sand, who had a seat at the Heisman ceremony. So it's a tough place to compete. I don't blame him for that. Talking to some guys around Columbus and Ohio State, they were really high on Kienholz. They think that Louisville's getting a winner, a really solid player. So from testimonials, from Brohm's track record, I watched a little bit of his tape, too. I mean, it was limited snaps last year, but a lot of them were in blowout games, blowout action. But he made the right reads on RPOs. I think he made some sharp throws. And I think he brings a new element to Louisville's offense. I think you're going to see more quarterback run, more RPO, and maybe help out a little bit in red zone, which has maybe held them back a little bit. So now you have a bulldozer at quarterback. And then last note here on schedule, I forgot to mention, part of the Louisville versus SMU debate is Louisville got a great ACC draw this year, drawing only one of my top six in the conference. That's very favorable. You got other teams that are stuck playing four or five of those top six. So very beneficial schedule draw.
1: Brett, I want to ask you this. As we're talking about schedule, Louisville, obviously, they open the year with a big game in Nashville against Ole Miss, a playoff team from a year ago. Lots of expectations with Trinidad Chambliss coming back and you know, really a measuring stick game for Louisville. And we've had the conversation here this summer about what is the game that is more important for Louisville if the goal this season is to finally break through and get to the playoff. Which game do you have to have more, in your opinion, if you're Louisville? Do you have to have that Ole Miss win at the beginning of the season, or do you have to have that SMU win in week three?
0: I think you have to have the SMU win because that opens up other options too, because if you beat SMU, that gets you into the inside track towards an ACC title appearance, at least be able to line up and take your shot at Miami. You beat them last year, so take your shot against Miami and you have a chance to earn the auto bid. If you lose to SMU, you're probably out either way. You're probably not going to make the ACC title game and probably not going to get an at-large. So you can afford to lose to Ole Miss, either go 11-1 and make the conference title, win it outright, or maybe have a compelling case as an ACC runner-up. But really the bottleneck to what I'm seeing as a playoff appearance is SMU, because you got to at least get to Charlotte, I think.
2: We're talking to Brett Ciancia of Pick 6 Previews. If you haven't already, visit pick6previews.com to order your college football preseason publication, the most accurate over the last decade. Brett, we talked about a little bit about Miami, Louisville being the top two teams in the ACC, and SMU for that matter. Is there any other team in the league that you feel like could surprise some people that's maybe not getting that preseason hype just yet?
0: Yeah, maybe Virginia Tech is kind of a dark horse pick. And what I like about them is, you know, I'm actually based here in Pennsylvania, and the Penn State system, they have these branch campuses all over the place. They got Penn State Altoona, Penn State Brandywine. You can might as well call this Penn State Blacksburg now. I mean, he brought so many Penn Staters down with him. I think it's 13 Penn State transfers and then another 12 commits that he flipped from Penn State to Virginia Tech. He brought a staff with him. So with James Franklin taking over, he's a proven winner. Maybe not a national champion, but he's going to get Virginia Tech back to winning 7, 8, 9 games every year. I think he's going to elevate the talent in the room he already has at almost every position group. It's a transfer play. They have a nice defensive line built. I like Grunkmeyer at quarterback. So, these heavy transfer teams are kind of mysteries, but maybe that all clicks and they make a surprise run. So that's my dark horse pick. I have them down at fifth, but they could surprise.
2: As far as the ACC goes, the day one of three of their media blitz, if you will, do you feel like the league is still disrespected or slept on, or is it just kind of been top heavy with Clemson years ago, Florida State years ago, and then now with Miami making that national title appearance run? What's your take on the ACC as a whole over the last, let's say, seven or

0: years.
1: Yeah, I think you bring up a good point because it seems like they've always had a dynasty tier team, but never two at the same time. And that's no one's fault. It's just a weird timing where it's happened in the ACC. I mean, you think of the Jimbo Fisher, Jameis Winston years, Florida State, and then they passed the crown over to Clemson for pretty much a full decade. Now I think you can finally hand that over to Miami. It feels weird to say because Miami still hasn't won the conference, but I think we can all see what's happening. It looks like the U has awakened as a dynasty tier type program. So maybe that's part of it, is that you've never really had both, two serious playoff dynasties going at the same time. Whereas in the SEC, you could argue for eight different teams every year to make the playoff. The Big Ten is now on three different winners. So I don't think we've had that at the top of the ACC in a long time. So I still like the league a lot, obviously. I think there's a lot of different styles of play. Now you're literally going coast to coast with the additions of Cal and Stanford and got SMU and Texas involved now. So it is fascinating to watch. There were a lot of surprises last year. I think both of Miami's losses were just shocking games, Louisville being one of them. What was the other one? SMU.
0: Yeah.
1: But Louisville picking off Carson Beck five times, four of them counted. Tremendous job by them. So anyways, I'm rambling, but I think the ACC, yeah, solid conference. I am a little bit alarmed with seeing a lot of their star power transfer out of the league.
0: Yeah.
1: I noticed this. I mean, you have all conference guys that are moving up to the Big Ten and SEC. You don't see it in the opposite direction, so that's a worry. And they're having to backfill from the FCS and the G5. But solid teams. Maybe it's just the lack of like a second dynasty playoff type team right now.
0: Well, Brett, that leads me to my next question. Taylor and I have talked about this. He brought that up. Do you think, in your opinion, it's fair to say, this has been the vast majority of the expectation of the preseason, is it fair to say that, you know, Louisville fans should expect Louisville, if not to make the college football playoff, to be right there?
1: Yeah, I think that's a fair assessment. I think you want to be playing in November with playoff aspirations. You definitely are going to be in the title race. And nowadays, with the 12-team playoff and the auto bits of the conference winners, being in the conference title race means you're in the playoff race by default. I mean, you're going to have to win that title game regardless. So, yeah, I think Louisville will certainly be in that discussion. They're a more proven product than I can find outside of Miami in this conference right now. It just seems like last year's two – usually you look back at last year's two championship teams, and I think Duke is going to fall way down the ladder. Losing pretty much their entire roster. Virginia, I have them down at sixth. So those are your defending champion-type teams. So, yeah, it's wide open. I think you have Miami in the number two spots open, but Louisville deserves it. They've built a track record under Coach Brown. He's got as good a resume as anybody in this league now. So, yeah, they should be. I think it would be a disappointment if they weren't.
2: Brett Ciancia here, Pick 6 Previews, joining us on LSL. Brett, let's take a kind of a zoom out here, a wide view of college football. What is your kind of take on what this season is going to look like? Is this another year of Big Ten dominance where we see, you know, multiple Big Ten teams in the playoff and a Big Ten national champion? Does the SEC kind of get their act back together and get a team in the Final Four or even in the national championship game? What do you make of the kind of rebuilt Pac-12 and some of the other things going on? What do you think this season's going to look like at the end?
1: Yeah, well, I mean, I think it starts in the preseason, and I think what we just went through was the biggest coaching carousel in college football history. I'd never seen anything like it. It was just absolutely crazy. It was really kicked off by the Lane Kiffin sweepstakes. So I think that actually becomes a central theme this year, is the Lane Kiffin scenario within the SEC. The number one transfer class in the country, 50 transfers going to LSU. Not that it's all about Kiffin and LSU, but they're going to play a lot of these playoff contenders too. So they are like the common thread from the offseason through to the playoff is like, how is LSU going to fare? Are they going to spoil other team seasons? Are they going to go undefeated? It's going to be crazy. But that's like in terms of off the field. I think the Big Ten is going to remain dominant. They've won three straight national titles with three different teams. I have a fourth emerging here this year. I'm picking Oregon to win it all. They've been close in recent years, and they bring back arguably the number one overall quarterback with Dante Moore, and just the sheer amount of five stars that they have stocked there. Three straight top 10 recruiting and then two top 10 transfers. It's unbelievable what they've stockpiled. So in terms of national champion, I think Big Ten again. You know, overall, I think it's going to be also be the year of 9-3. You're going to hear so many arguments. I'm already sick of them. They haven't even started yet. You're going to hear so many arguments in late November about this 9-3 versus this 9-3 resume, because the SEC now has an extra game, conference game. So is the ACC for some teams, but really the SEC with all those contenders playing each other another game, they're going to have a lot of, the 9-3 is now like the old 10-2. So, going to be a lot of debating, but that's what, yeah, that's part of the deal with college football.
0: Yeah, Brad, I believe you're probably already hearing it down in Tuscaloosa. I
2: absolutely.
0: Mean, they're already manufacturing those things.
1: Yeah, they're already leveraging their debates. Yep.
0: Real quick, couple more before we get you out of here. You've been most gracious with your time. We appreciate it. Are you in favor of the college football playoff going to 24? Why or why not?
1: I'm really not, and the reason is I love how college football is different from other sports. I like what makes it unique, and what makes it unique is that for one day a week, every stadium in the country is packed, and the games have stakes. People talk about 2014 playoff. I feel like we already have it. It's just not in an actual bracket format. The playoff's happening in November, and it happens on all of our college campuses. We all drive hours and pay hundreds of dollars to go see these games because they matter. You know, if you lose one game or two, your playoff chances are shot. In a 24-teamer, you're just looking to get to 7-5 or 8-4, and I think it loses some juice on those Saturdays. So I know other fans like a big playoff and really put their time and energy into the postseason. I like the regular season in the sport the best, and I like having those important stakes. So I like 4 or 8. Maybe do something with an auto conference champ so there's less politicking at the end, but no, I think that 8 or 12 is plenty. I don't think we need 24, and we already play it in November, like I said.
0: Fair enough. Well, Brett, we'll get you out of here with this one. How can our listeners be a part of the Pick 6 Previews family and get ready for college football season?
1: Oh, absolutely. Thanks so much for having me. Like I said, one of my favorite stops on the radio tour, pick6previews.com. We have the hard copy and the digital. If you buy the hard copy, you get the digital. It's on there. We have a sample on the page. We got testimonials from some big experts. And then also, if you want this throughout the season, it's called Pick 6 Plus. It's a weekly stat package that gets emailed around every Tuesday. Gets you my picks, my projections going forward. So if you like the magazine, you're going to love this weekly product too. It's all on there on pick6previews.com.
0: I think, Brett, honestly, I think we lied. Taylor's got one more for you.
2: That's sorry, all right. That's all right.
0: Full confession.
1: Hey, I'll go a whole hour, guys. You know this. I could talk hours on this.
2: That's all right. Last one, Brett, because this is such a hot topic right now, and everybody's talking about it. This Protect College Sports Act, like, what do you make of it? Do you think this thing passes and you know, has any legs to it? I mean, there's seemingly pros and cons to both sides of it. What do you think ultimately happens with that?
1: I'll be completely honest with you. I'm so in the weeds on looking at two deeps and rosters and transfers. I really have been out of the loop on that. I don't want to give you a bad answer or a cheesy answer. I mean, that's on my to-do list to catch up with after the magazine. But I've been so in the weeds on the details with the book. It's like finally I can breathe a little bit. I'll catch up on all that stuff. I hope it's being guided the right way. But I'll have a better answer for you in a few weeks once I research it.
0: Brett, one more question. I'm just kidding. Just kidding. we always appreciate your time, man. We always look for, like Taylor said, this is like basically kicking off the football season here in the Derby City. Brett, awesome job. Fantastic work. Thanks for stopping by, man. We super appreciate it.
1: Oh, thanks for having me. We'll catch up later in August, hopefully before kickoff.
0: Let's do it.
2: Awesome. Appreciate it.
0: Brett Ciancia of Pick 6 Previews. Hit him up at pick6previews.com. And then, of course, Pick 6 Previews on Twitter. It is like, Taylor, it is now the moment that we've all... It's talking season has...
2: It's here now.
0: ...has increased tenfold.
2: We've got ACC Media Days. Like, you know, the SEC and the Big Ten are going to have theirs soon. Big 12 just had theirs. Like, it's time now. Now it's going to feel like... We're into mid-July. Now the ball's going to start really rolling. You know, it's going to start going downhill quickly, and we're going to end up in, you know, workout or, you know, fall practice is going to start, even though it's in the middle of August, but whatever. Fall practice is going to start. Next thing you know, we're going to be previewing Ole Miss.
0: Birdhead Ryan sent me a very cool stat, and every time he does this, it bodes well for Louisville. So So far, there's Louisville football has played four games in Nashville.
2: Okay.
0: They've won all four. I knocked on wood. Those are two Music City Bowls, defeating Mississippi State and Texas A&M, and then beating Western and Middle Tennessee. So they have played a Nissan Stadium in Nashville four times, four victories. Let's make it a fifth.
2: I was at all four. I will have been at all four of those.
0: You know what? I think I could say I was three or four. I did not go to the Western game.
2: It was so hot. I remember that game. It was...
0: Were you wearing your cowboy jeans?
2: It was miserably hot, that game.
0: Oh, yeah. And that was Tutu went off, I believe, right?
2: Yes.
0: Yeah. So, I love any time we can go to Nashville. It's you know, you don't have to pull my arm, twist my arm, pull my leg, whatever. I'll go to the Music City. Love it.
2: Absolutely.
0: And then the fact that you get to watch your favorite team play on Labor Day weekend, boom, even better, against the marquee opponent. And I will look. I was all hot and heavy on Louisville and ACC football. I'm going to look to see what he has for the SEC. Where is the team up the road? Where is Ole Miss finishing?
2: If I have to guess, while you're looking that up, let me see if I can predict. We've got, what, 18 teams in the SEC?
0: 16.
2: 16 teams, okay. I'm going to guess that the team up the road is 13th in Brett's rankings, and I'm going to guess Ole Miss is 5th.
0: I will agree with you for Ole Miss being 5th. I'm going to say team up the road 14th.
2: Okay.
0: I'm scrolling. See, if I had a hard copy already, I would have already been able to turn
2: you
0: the page.
2: You could already turn the page.
0: All right.
2: Okay.
0: Ole Miss, 4th.
2: Okay.
0: Team up the road, 14th.
2: Okay. So I gave them a little bit more credit, but we were within one.
0: Yeah.
2: Both ways.
0: That's right. So according to Brett, team up the road, quarterback rankings, 14th. Running back, 13.
2: Oof.
0: Wide receiver, tight end, 11. Offensive line, 8th. That is the only ranking, group ranking that's a single digit.
2: Ooh.
0: Defensive line, 16th. Linebacking core and defensive back group, 14th.
2: Yikes. Oof.
0: Now, converse.
2: 16 out of 16 on the defensive line.
0: Yeah.
2: Yikes.
0: I mean, let's go. We exploited them last year. I do think, though, they're going to score on us and cross midfield more than once this November. I'm pretty confident.
2: I could see that.
0: Now, what's more impressive, you want to talk about impressive team in the SEC, Ole Miss. So he's got Chambliss number one. So obviously their quarterback group is number one. The running back core is 2. Wide receiver tight end group is 5, offensive line 4, defensive line 5th, linebacking core 2nd, defensive backs 7th. Very highly thought of. So, I mean, he's got first team all SEC, Trinidad Chambliss and Kewon Lacy, the running back for Ole Miss.
2: Jeez.
0: And Patrick Kutas is one of their offensive linemen, first team all SEC.
2: I can't wait for that game.
0: Defensively, defensive line, Will Nichols is a first-teamer as well. So he's got one on the first team, 2 on the first team on offense. That's going to be a channel. Three first team.
2: It's a measuring stick game. Without question, it's a measuring stick game for Louisville.
0: Yeah. Yeah. And so I think Brett has the same mindset that we do and the same thinking that while certainly Ole Miss from a national perspective would be, you know, that would be the attention grabber, no doubt.
2: Yeah.
0: I mean, if Louisville wants to go to the college football playoff, they have to beat Ole Miss. I mean, just think hypothetically, let's say you lose to Ole Miss, you're going to beat Villanova, and then you lose to SMU. Louisville runs the table. They finished 10-2, so they've won 9 in a row. they would have to sneak in the ACC title game. Would they get in? And I think I know the answer to this. Would they get in at 10-3?
2: Oof.
0: So they lose to Miami, they lose to Ole Miss.
2: Okay, so they lose to Miami, they lose to Ole Miss. So then they are...
0: And SMU. They would lose.
2: And SMU. Ooh, okay. Well, if they, I think if they lose to SMU, I don't know if they're in the ACC title game.
0: Well, that would just hypothetically, you're 7-7, that would be your only conference loss, so you're 8-1 in league play.
2: You know, and you're hoping SMU is going to lose twice.
0: Correct. I mean, you're asking a lot already.
2: You're asking a lot because I don't know.
0: Yeah, I'm going to look at SMU's schedule. It's not.
2: We looked
0: very
2: at
0: daunting.
2: That last week. Yeah, it's not super daunting. So I think asking them to, or hoping that they're going to lose. So they've got Florida State, UC Davis, Louisville, Missouri State, Boston College, Virginia, Cal, Syracuse, Virginia Tech, Wake, Notre Dame, which is a non-conference game, and then Stanford. I don't see SMU losing twice after the Louisville game. So I think if you lose that SMU game, you're really, really putting yourself behind the eight ball. And if you've already lost to Ole Miss, like the only saving grace is if you don't make the ACC title game because you lost to SMU, but you beat Ole Miss, I still think you have a playoff shot.
0: Oh, for sure.
2: Because you have probably the best win that anybody will have that you're scrubbing against. Now, the problem will be if you lose both of those games.
0: True. So let's talk about some of what Jim Phillips, commissioner of the ACC, talked about. One, the newsworthy item, first and foremost, was the tie-breaking process. Thankfully that they've come up with this, because you cannot have an 8-5 team in the freaking conference championship game. You just can't do it. So they fixed that issue. So... And Taylor, this is fresh, so I'm going to throw this out at you.
2: Okay.
0: Head-to-head, and they've already said that this would matter, certainly as it should. SMU, Louisville are 7-1 or 8-1 in ACC, but SMU has the head-to-head. Would that be the end-all, be-all? Or would you still have to look at whatever the second piece of criteria is before you got to the analytics? Because they said it would matter the most, but not necessarily, I feel like, is that correct? Am I reading that right?
2: Head-to-head is going to be the thing that obviously matters most. So if Louisville and SMU both finish the season at 7-1, but SMU beat Louisville, or Louisville beat SMU, then they get the birth into the ACC title game.
0: So my question to you is, so from your understanding, and this is early, that head-to-head would nullify anything else?
2: Yes.
0: Okay.
2: Yeah, that's the way that I understand it. Head-to-head results will always matter most. This is in the ACC's release.
0: Okay.
2: It says, the updated tie-breaking procedure is built on three guiding principles. Head-to-head results will always matter most. No team will be overly rewarded or penalized based on the number of conference games it played, because the ACC this season does not have everybody is not playing the same amount of games. We have some teams playing 9 games. We have some teams playing 8 games.
0: Can we just add another school to have 18?
2: I mean, please. And then it says the third point here is when head-to-head competition cannot separate tied teams, the team with the strongest overall body of work will earn the opportunity to compete for the ACC championship and the conference's automatic qualifier to the college football playoff.
0: Okay, so that is good. That's some clarification there, because I thought at first perhaps even if you are head-to-head, that would still matter the most, but then – what happens secondarily, and then with the analytics. But, yeah. So, we just kind of answered our own question. Louisville needs to beat SMU. And that game is absolutely massive. It's already got a kickoff time, 3:30 on September 19th.
2: So, we found out, speaking of that game, we found out that, so September 19th, shout out mom and dad. September 19th is mom and dad's anniversary.
0: Yo!
2: They won't be here. They will be on an anniversary trip for the SMU game.
0: Is that good or bad? When they travel? When they travel?
2: My dad did not realize these two things were coinciding until I brought it up to him the other night. We were talking about the football schedule, and I said, yeah, you guys get another because they've been home on their anniversary before.
0: Sure.
2: We've been at a football game before on their anniversary. But I'm like, hey, you get another football game on your anniversary. And mom's like, no, we don't. We won't be here. And my dad, I just, like, you remember when Simba saw the stampede coming down the gorge?
0: Yes.
2: Like, that was my dad's face. He's just like, wait a minute, that's the SMU game. I said, yeah, yeah, it is. And he's like,
0: oh.
2: So my dad won't be there, and my mom won't be there. And then today, I come home, and I'm looking at through the mail and everything, and I notice the bridal shower invitation that my wife has for her best friend that's getting married in Massachusetts. And
0: uh-oh.
2: Rachel's going to the bridal shower and everything. And I just happened to read it. It's been sitting on the counter for weeks now, and I just happened to read it September 19th. So Rachel won't be here either. So it's down to me and my brother.
0: Okay.
2: So hopefully he doesn't flake. Otherwise, I'll be alone. The SMU game.
0: Well, you'll have us. You'll have hopefully 58,000 plus of your closest friends with you too.
2: There we go. So, you know, it's good to know I can count on Card Nation. My family deserts me.
0: And you'll be doing the pregame, so you'll be out there, you know,
2: yep.
0: Vibing out with the fan base. I'm already excited for that game.
2: I may be unhinged. I'll have no supervision.
0: Well, that's okay. That's okay.
2: Dude.
0: Why don't you do this? Take your brother, then he drives.
2: I hope he doesn't. I mean, because you never know, man. With kids' sports and stuff, you know how it is.
0: Oh yeah,
2: I may see him. I may not. I don't know.
0: I already checked. My youngest has a flag football game at 11:45, so I'm fine.
2: Okay, so we're good.
0: Yeah,
2: we're Gucci. All right. So yeah, so that was the biggest noteworthy thing, probably that Jim Phillips said, because Jim Phillips doesn't typically say a lot of noteworthy things.
0: Let's get into more of what he said. Anything else that stands out to you? Because, Taylor, I was wanting him to talk about some deals that he has signed that would bring in more revenue, that would shrink the gap between the SEC and the Big Ten. We're never going to catch them. I get that. The Big 12 was raked over the coals in some aspects about this deal with Monster. I do think $20 million is a little on the cheap if you're going to have it on your court, field, and your jerseys. But still, it's an extra $1 million plus for just simply having a patch.
2: There's also some issue with, like, a couple of Big 12 schools have partnerships with Pepsi, and Monster is a Coca-Cola brand.
0: Ooh.
2: So, like, how do they navigate that? I know that was one of the – I think Oklahoma – or no, they're SEC now. But I think it's not Texas Tech. Maybe it's Arizona State. There's somebody in the Big 12. Their AD was talking about it. They have a relationship, a partnership already with Pepsi. And, yeah, they now have to figure out how to navigate having a Coca-Cola brand on their jerseys now while they serve Pepsi products in their stadiums.
0: So I believe the LNN Federal Credit Union naming rights deal was 20 years for like $41 million, something like that. So that's a nice chunk of change over a two-decade period. Certainly you would think that Louisville's going to go the patch route, because you have to have this. You have to have, you know, any new streams of revenue have to be explored.
2: Well, you would think.
0: You would think. However, something that Jim Phillips had said, Taylor, that I really, it was, I don't want to say throwing up the white flag because, you know, one side of the argument, like, I think Phillips can be doing more. There's no doubt about that. He has to do a better job of raising additional funds. He has to. But then there's also another part of this argument that it's like, well, what really more can he do? ESPN's not going to go back to the negotiating table for another decade. Sure, we're just going to give you more money even though we already own the rights. That's not going to happen. But he was asked this morning, Taylor, about the Big Ten, the SEC, the SAVE Act, all that stuff. And he basically said,
2: oh boy,
0: I want schools that really want to be here and not act like they're stuck here. Something along those lines. I'll find what he said.
2: Yes, I have seen the quote. I'll effort to find it as well for you.
0: And a little bit, and additionally, he also was talking about, and they said, well, what if this SAVED Act just fails? And I'm not blaming him for this, but he was just basically like, well, if it fails, it's all on us for not making it work.
2: He said, I quote, I've said this multiple times. I want this to be a place where schools want to be, not have to be. So I'll leave it at that. I want people to want to be in the ACC, not forced to be in the ACC.
0: And here's the
2: Florida
0: other
2: State, looking at you.
0: Here's the other issue. Apparently, there has been some further discussions with individual chancellors, presidents from the Big Ten. The Cruz-Cantwell proposed bill has a lot of sticking points, but it also has a lot of areas where they agree. There has appeared to be a crack in the door for Cruz and Cantwell to be a little bit more open to adjusting things. However, Ross Dellinger reported, these are the two freaking big things that would really hamper, potentially, the ACC, and that is, there's appears to be some wiggle room where they're not going to enforce, or it would not be a rule that the other leagues can expand. So,
2: which if I'm the Big Ten and the SEC, and you tell me that you're not going to stop me from expanding, then I might be able to be okay with some of this other stuff.
0: Exactly. Well, but then too, it's just then in 2030, see ya, Florida State, Clemson, Miami. I mean,
2: North Carolina, Virginia.
0: Yeah, see ya. And the other, so because right now, at first it was $700 million, right? And then I think they raised it to $800 million. Mm-hmm. Phillips did announce today that he is projecting that the ACC will take in over $900 million. So in several years, they've doubled.
2: Let's compare that, yes, but let's compare that to the Big Ten for 24-25 at $1.47 billion with a B.
0: So that's revenue. What? That's a half a million dollars more. SEC's at $1.1 billion. So you're looking at $200 million more. That's a lot of money. And that is why it was imperative for, like, in this offseason of, like, the ACC has a very, very good brand. So, what? Again, I...
2: And brand names. Clemson, right? Florida State, Miami, North Carolina. Like, you've got schools with some name recognition. And, I mean, immediately, when Brett Yormark made that announcement that, you know, they're doing the monster patch and all this stuff, yeah, sure, maybe it was for less money than a lot of people thought it was. But at least he's doing something to generate interest and revenue for his league.
0: Right.
2: Jim Phillips should have already had the framework of a similar announcement ready to roll out here. We're working with several corporate partners about branding on our teams, jerseys and fields, and we'll have an announcement in the next couple of weeks. Like, this is the kind of stuff you need to be doing if for nothing else than to encourage the Florida States and the Clemsons and the Miamis and the North Carolinas of the world that we do have decent leadership with a plan here in the ACC to continue to find ways to make more revenue for everybody.
0: Right.
2: But we didn't get that, and we haven't gotten that.
0: And I just feel like, I mean, he wasn't as Pollyanna about it. I mean, remember what, like 3 years ago he was talking about, like, student athletes need to have that collegiate experience where they can get a degree.
2: Yes.
0: I'm like, that's fantastic.
2: He started that crap again today when he was asked about the legislation. He was like, well, you know, we need to continue to focus on all the great benefits of being a student athlete, like room and board and books. And I'm like, oh my gosh, dude.
0: See, I didn't hear that part.
2: Yeah. Oh yeah, yeah. They played the clip on the drive, Eli. If you can find it later on, we'll play it. But it sounded so antiquated. Like, dude, come on. What is this? 2012? Like, are we what? It literally sounded like a presser from like 2012.
0: Yeah, yeah. And
2: it hurt.
0: I did not hear that portion of it. Overall, it wasn't as Pollyanna. But, yeah, I mean, there you go. So you have, with the potential of the two major sticking points that the Big 12 and all the other leagues said, you know, you don't want to be able to expand. You have to have – and it was $700 million threshold. If your conference brings in more than that and you can't, then it was up to $800. That was the latest proposal. Now that reportedly is going to be scrapped. And Taylor, the second one is escaping me. But it was the two main sticking points of, well, hey, you know what? From the ACC perspective, from the Louisville perspective, if this passes, then we're stable. Yeah, we're stable because you're not going to be able. Oh, it was the shared media rights. It was pooling media rights.
2: Yeah.
0: And the experts have projected that everybody in the Power Four would make more money. Like, the SEC and the Big Ten wouldn't lose any money. They would make more. The ACC and the Big 12 would be more, would be on an even playing field. You would be on, ACC could be on CBS, NBC.
2: How fun would that be?
0: That'd be cool. You wouldn't be as laser focused on, you know, certainly, well, the ACC is going to have Friday nights now. And that's for me, that's fine.
2: I would watch college football. That happen.
0: I'd watch college football. I mean, the ACC will lead the nation in Power Four Conference Friday night games. Louisville's got three of them. But I like seeing big time opponents, big time Power Four opponents on a Friday night. That means eyeballs for the ACC's incentive plan. The more people watching your games, the more money for your school. Like, I like that. Can we do, I mean, like we talked about, Taylor, before. What if you did something on a Friday, you had a doubleheader, ACC Friday night college football, kickoff at 7, kickoff at 10:30, where you had Cal or Stanford out there with a home game, and then you could just, of course, you couldn't do it every Friday night because they only have 6 or 7 home games. But for those home games, ACC Friday night doubleheader.
2: Absolutely. And Jim Phillips did mention also one of his, you know, efforts, I guess, to pump the chest of the ACC a little bit. The ACC will play 25 games against Power Four opponents or Notre Dame, which will lead all conferences. Every ACC program will play at least 10 games against Power Four opponents and 3 of the nation's 5 teams that play 11 Power Four games are from the ACC.
0: And Louisville is one of those 5.
2: Yes.
0: With Villanova being the only non-Power Four team on the conference slate or on their slate overall. So that's what fans want to see. Coach Brohm has been on the record of saying that as well. Like, fans want to see, like, Power Four opponents play each other. I mean, nobody gets anything out of, like, Louisville-Villanova.
2: No.
0: Even the SEC has gotten away from that mamby-pamby week where you play.
2: Cupcake weekend.
0: Yeah, exactly.
2: Where, so, you know, Alabama plays Mercer.
0: Yeah. You know what I mean? So
2: beats him by a million.
0: It's one of those things, dude, where it's, I mean, my kid's just texting me about going to the movies tomorrow. dad's busy. Wanting to go to Starbucks, the movies. I mean, can we talk about this?
2: Talk about it later, like when I get home?
0: Yeah.
2: Like, why is this?
0: Well, actually,
2: what's your mother doing?
0: Actually, Collins was supposed to ride with me to the studio tonight, but went over to our friend's house. Like, well, cool. I'll pick you up, and we'll just drive in, and then you can do the top of the second hour rejoin. And, like, she can bring us back from the break.
2: Yeah.
0: Okay. Text me, like, legit, probably 10 minutes before I'll leave to pick her up.
2: I don't want to
0: Can I
2: go.
0: Just stay? We're going out to eat. I'm like, well.
2: All right.
0: She's actually was already at dinner. I'm like, well.
2: I guess you can.
0: All right. Fine.
2: Sure.
0: All right. Whatever.
2: Man.
0: But, yeah, so.
2: Are you ready for these teenage years?
0: Yes. You know what? Because I've been at the high school level for so long. And to have my oldest now being at the same school that I am, I mean, it's going to be cool. I can try to embarrass her, but it's not going to
2: work. Is it
0: going to
2: cramp her style?
0: No. She'll probably give me, like, you know, she'll probably, like, act too tough or whatever. But, like, I'm not going to really be able to embarrass her.
2: No.
0: Because I'm a goofball anyways. And it's like,
2: I was going to say, she's had you for a dad her whole life.
0: So it's like, she'll be like, whatever. Like, don't be trying to be sneaky and get out of class either. Say you need to come to my room for something.
2: You don't. I have nothing you need.
0: Exactly. So, but for the two pieces of this proposed legislation that it appears, again, Ross Dellinger has reported there seems to be a little bit of daylight here for some wiggle room. But it just exacerbates, like, why does the SEC and the Big Ten get to dictate what everybody else does?
2: It's not good for the ACC.
0: No.
2: At all. And then, I mean, if anything, it signals.
0: Dude, there's going to be three power leagues. If this happens, there will be three power leagues, and what will probably be some sort of hybrid ACC Big 12 model will have far less power and say-so than the Big Ten and the SEC.
2: I think when this is all said and done, after 2030, the ACC will look like the Pac-12.
0: Unless.
2: The ACC will exist, but it will be USF and
0: I disagree. I disagree because the grant of rights will be up for the Big 12 around that same time frame. I think it's 2030 or 2031. But I think you're probably going to agree with me on this one. Do you have the confidence of
2: absolutely not
0: Jim Phillips to be proactive? Remember, we were reactive with the three ads, although certainly SMU is a sensational addition to the league.
2: 100%. And if I'm Jim Phillips, like, you have to be unofficially having these conversations now with West Virginia, Cincinnati. I want to say UCF, but I can't. Something about UCF and the ACC just sounds weird. Although, you know, Cal and Stanford, whatever. But
0: I mean,
2: but you got to start having these conversations with some of these schools in the Big 12 of, like, hey. When this thing blows up, because it's going to blow up.
0: Yeah, if this SAVE Act, Taylor, is passed if the Big Ten and the SEC get their way and they can't pull the media rights together and you're not prohibited from expanding, it is a wrap in 2030 for the ACC as we know it.
2: Because now, do you think if you can... if they agree to pull the media rights, is conference expansion null and void at that point, do you think? Because there's no real reason to expand.
0: But see, that's, yes. So perhaps they could argue for one of the two. But pulling, and that's just something, and I really try, Taylor, to look at this from all sides, different perspectives. Like, I understand when the Big Ten and the SEC commissioner, like, that is their job to look out for the league. But if the financials and the projections are such that you're not going to lose money.
2: And you're actually going to make more.
0: Yeah, and you're going to stabilize the freaking sport. Like,
2: Don't you have a duty to the sport?
0: Yeah. And I've said this to my cat fan friends. If there's a Super League that's formed, and or it's like the SEC and the Big Ten break off, like, that will only go so long. You would alienate so many parts of this nation and fan base. You're like, I'm not going to watch that. And it would water it down so much. Now, if there's something and it changes, which I don't see happening, I don't see, do you, the Big Ten and the SEC getting their way and then forming a Super League? Like, I don't, like, if you're getting everything that you want.
2: Right.
0: Like,
2: I think
0: if a Super League would be formed, like, you would still be splitting that pie up into more pieces.
2: Yeah. Whereas, what I would push for, if I were the other leagues, and let's share the revenue. We don't really care about anything else. Whatever else you all want to do, fine. But let's all agree to share the revenue. Because if we do that, I could see in 2030, 2031, I could see us getting back to a point where nature starts to heal. And what I mean by that is, like, if we're all sharing the revenue and we're all making more money, Stanford and Cal really need to be in the ACC.
0: Are reading my mind.
2: Can they go back to the Pac-12? Does Oregon and Washington and USC and UCLA, do they really need to be in the Big Ten? Now, I think they'll stay, but, like, is it now maybe Oregon will stay, but does Washington really need, like, these are conversations that you're going to be able to start having because the money is going to be spread evenly, regardless. Now, of course, the Big Ten schools are still going to make a little bit more. The SEC schools are still going to make more because they generate more. It makes sense.
0: And they should.
2: But it's not going to be so much of a drastic drop that you can't go, you know what? If we're already making more television revenue and we can save ourselves on expenses and make more money because we're not spending an astronomical amount for Cal to go play Boston College on a Tuesday night in men's basketball, like, maybe it makes sense. Maybe we see those teams kind of go back. Maybe, you know, SMU, as much as I love them being in the league because I think they've been a great ad, maybe it makes more sense for them to be a Big 12 school. Maybe it makes more sense for West Virginia to be an ACC school and Cincinnati to be an ACC school because of proximity. Maybe we get back to some of the things that make college sports great, and it's not, you know, Cal and or Cal and, you know, North Carolina playing a noon game on Saturday.
0: I like where you're going with this, but I have a little twist to it. Let's get into that at the top of hour number two. It's like our mid-show break.
2: Ooh, that's a teaser, kids.
0: Yeah, it is. And then we'll open up the phone lines, too. If you have any topics you want to discuss, you have a reaction to our interview with Brett Ciancia, we're all ears for that as well. We'll open up that text line. 38-31-93-9 is the UPS Jobs text line if you want to get at us that way. Of course, on Twitter as well, at Elville Sports, without an O live. Taylor brought up a lot of good points. What if we put a little twist on it? We did a little bit of teamwork. Dare I say, does teamwork still exist? Can it still exist in this day and age in college athletics? Let's get into that and more when you come back to hour number two of Louisville Sports Live, the city's longest-running all U of L sports talk show, right here on 93.9 The Ville.
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14: Back in the days when I was a teenager, before I had status and before I had a pager, you could find the abstract. Listening to hip-hop, my pops used to say it reminded him of bebop. I said, well, Daddy, don't you know that things go in cycles? Way the Bobby Brown is just amping like Michael. It's all expected. Things are for the looking. If

I could listen to this banger. Oh, this is like a nice summer vibe right there. Tribe Called Quest, that's what's up. Brings us back from the break. You're listening to Louisville Sports Live, the city's longest-running all UofL sports talk show right here on 93.9 The Ville. I'm Ethan. He's Taylor Eli behind the glass. T-Money, we're going to talk some TBT here in a moment, but I loved the conversation that we were having. So when you talked about, you know, in the next 5 years or so, I'm going to take this stance, take some of what you said, but I'm going to take this stance that unfortunately the big two are going to get their way. Mm-hmm. And fingers crossed, but Jim Phillips is going to be the leader of the ACC, and it's going to be on the ACC to save itself. Now, with the backing of ESPN, ACC has the infrastructure in place already. They've got the ACC network. Again, the grant of rights for this league doesn't